0: He does not get 680 of that, 680 million of that. Doesn't start kicking in till 2034. It's the year 2026. They're going to be paying Ohtani from 2034 to 2043. And again, good on Ohtani. He can live off $20 million plus his endorsements. I'm sure he makes a ton of money back home. Good on Ohtani. Good on the Dodgers. The system sucks. Mookie Betts signed a 12-year deal worth $365 million. 115 of that, or one-third of that, kicks in the year 2033. Blake Snell of the Los Angeles Dodgers signed a 5-year deal worth $182 million. A third of that kicks in beginning in 2028, and he will get paid through the year 2042. It's like Bobby Bonilla Day on steroids, but no steroid allegations. That's not what I mean. Freddie Freeman. Here, World Series hero Freddie Freeman, 6-year deal, $162 million. $57 million of that starts kicking in 2028 through the year 2040. Will Smith, Tommy Edman, Teoscar Hernandez, Tanner Scott, Edwin Diaz, all of these guys have deferred money, and they play a different game than what your team can play, unless you're a Dodger fan or a Yankee fan or a Mets fan. That's kind of it. Nobody else can play because nobody else has the TV deals that these guys have, especially that LA has. But the fact that there are people out here that are blaming Milwaukee for not going all in, or Tampa for not going all in, and not blaming the system. Like, I'm not mad. I'm mad at the Dodgers, but it's because I'm a small market fan and I don't want to see teams buy championships. But I understand the Dodgers are just operating in the system in which Major League Baseball is put out there, and their owners are better than everybody else when it comes to finding loopholes and ways and negotiating TV deals where they get the most incredible amount of dollars coming in because of their TV deal. And a squad like Cleveland can't do that, or Tampa can't do that, or the Marlins can't do that. It's just an unlevel, uneven playing field. 310-840-4910. And again, if you're a Dodger fan, I'm not mad at you. Our board operator, Mondo Hernandez, lifelong Los Angelino, the tallest Latino in all of talk radio. Mondo, I don't hate you for this. I hate the system in which your team operates.
1: Yeah, I mean, love. It's hard to hate. It's hard to love the Dodgers all the time because they do stuff that, you know, we don't like as fans. But, you know, I grew up with them. So,
0: yeah, I know. I get it. And there's a lot of hatred towards the Dodgers right now. It's jealousy. Look, I wish my team could operate in that same stratosphere, but they can't. Because if the Brewers or the Marlins or the Pirates or the Rays give up three of their top prospects, guess what? They don't have money on the back end to fill the holes, to fill the gaps down the road until the next crop of minor leaguers come up and become major league ready. That's the difference. All these people saying, well, the Brewers and the Dodgers owners, the Dodgers just wanted it more. No, the Dodgers just have more access, more ways to build a championship roster that the Pirates don't have and the Marlins don't have. 310-840-4910. I'm Mike Wickett here on Westwood One Sports. You can call or text your thoughts on the Dodgers deal, getting Tarek Skubal, on baseball going forward, your thoughts on a salary cap, the upcoming lockout. 310-840-4910. Wes is in Idaho. Wes, thanks for calling, man. You're on Westwood One Sports.
2: Yeah, I think there needs to be a hard cap, just like in football. And I think you need to pay your rookie players when you draft them, exactly like football. That's going to create a parity situation where the Yankees and the Dodgers can't own all the players, because that's what they do. They own all the players. If they want someone, they go get them. This Skubal thing's a mess. It's an absolute mess. So this is why we're not going to have baseball next year.
0: Yeah, because I think you're right.
2: Yep. Yep. Yeah.
0: Wes, I appreciate it. And I think I've been on the air for over 3 months now. I think you're my first call from Idaho. So I appreciate you.
2: Now, I'm a Mariner fan, by the way. I'm just with my team.
0: Yeah, your team is just, what happened to your squad this year? They were so close to the World Series last year.
2: Well, I know, you know, it same thing happened to Toronto. I think it took the life out of both those teams when they went into that series. And neither one of those squads has been any good this year.
0: No.
2: But to Seattle's, to say something nice about my team, they have been decimated by injuries.
0: Yeah.
2: And it don't look like they're going to get a couple key players back for a while yet.
0: What happened to the big dumper? Still... I put Raleigh. I put 40 homers. I put money on Raleigh to hit 40 this year. What the hell happened to that guy?
2: Well, it's his oblique. Yeah. He can't turn on a fastball like he used to. His swing is slow this year, and it's just because he's playing hurt, and he's playing the hardest position on the team.
0: Yeah,
2: he's still a team leader and a very good baseball player. Once he gets healthy. And once Rodriguez figures it out, and Naylor and Arozarena, we've got a really good baseball team. And when they figure it out and they get hot like they normally do about mid-August through September, they might come forward again. They're only a couple games back. The manager's got to go. I mean, I never liked Wilson. I wish we'd have kept Scott Servais. The manager plays what we call Lou ball. And Lou Piniella used to play percentages, and that's why he never won a World Series in Seattle.
0: Yeah, didn't they win like 110 games that year with Griffey and A-Rod and Randy Johnson?
2: No, they didn't have either one of them in 2001. They had Ichiro, they did have A-Rod, but A-Rod was gone right after that season to Texas.
0: Oh, I got you. Hey, brother, thank you for the phone call, man. I appreciate you. Look, Seattle, the American League is so weird. Like, Seattle, as he's talking about, injury-filled, you know, up and down, a mess, doesn't like the manager. They're only 3.5 games out of first place in the terrible American League West. You know, Seattle, if they can get back, find some of that magic from last year, make a push in August, the Mariners could sneak in as a wild card team or even win the division. The American League is so compressed. It really, once you get past our producer Stu's Yankees, who are 2.5 back of the Rays, other than that, everybody's got like the same record in the American League. Wes, appreciate your phone call, man. 310-840-4910. You can call, you can text. Talking about Tarek Skubal to the Dodgers. Is this the death of the 2027 MLB season? Cap, floor, your thoughts, wide open. Bruce is in L.A. He's in the city where everybody's pissed off at you. Thanks for calling, Bruce. You're on Westwood One.
3: First of all, I'm not from here. I'm from the Chicago area, so I'm not okay. Really an LA fan, as you know from many. But I agree. I think we need a hard salary cap, and I agree with you, Mike, that it feels like the death of small market baseball, which I enjoy small market baseball. And take a quick look at other leagues with a very quick look at other leagues with salary caps. The NBA, San Antonio was able to extend Victor Wembanyama. Why? Because there's a salary cap. The teams are relatively even, and they are even in what they can spend. The NHL, in my opinion, owes its complete renaissance in the last 20 years to its salary cap, because all the players kept migrating to the Rangers and the Blackhawks and Detroit and the Toronto Maple Leafs. And the best example of all is the NFL, which is the greatest league in the world, probably. Without a salary cap, Josh Allen is playing for Dallas right now, or one of the New York teams, or one of the LA teams.
0: I know you're a Chicago guy, Bruce, but if there's no salary cap, the Green Bay Packers don't exist. There's not. There's no team in. Pick a small market that doesn't spend. Cincinnati. Who's going to want to go play for the Bengals if they don't have a salary cap and they have to find assets? You know what I mean? Like, you're right about that. You're 100% right about that.
3: Yeah, do you agree that Patrick Mahomes doesn't play for the Kansas City Chiefs?
0: No.
3: He migrates Mm-mm. to one of the big markets. And same with Lamar Jackson and Jordan Love, to use your example of Green Bay Packers. Mm-hmm. He becomes the Tarek Skubal of the NFL. He's just waiting to get out. So the NFL is great because it has a salary cap, and MLB needs a hard salary cap. Thanks very much, Mike.
0: Thank you very much. 310-840-4910. 310-840-4910. Andy is in small market Pittsburgh. You're feeling this, right, Andy? You're a Pirates fan.
4: Well, I am, but I like to see see a hard salary cap, and they need to put the reality to these players. And they, when they go without their millions next year, Harper and Trout and all of them, let them come to work with the rest of us for $15 an hour, and they see how the real world people have to manage that.
0: Yeah, well, listen, Bryce Harper's already made several hundred million dollars. I don't think he's getting a job at Lowe's to pass the time in the summer.
4: Right, yeah, but I mean, I'm just saying they need to see the reality and everything. Because I take my son to one game a year. I save up $200 to buy tickets all year round, and then another 150 just for food and drinks.
0: Yeah.
4: I mean, you just can't come up with it like that.
0: No, you're right. It's a different world. We'll never know what it's like to live in a millionaire's world. Like it would be cool if we could all live that life, but you know,
4: yeah.
0: I don't think, and for the record, I totally agree that the prices on everything are just pricing the average fan out of baseball.
4: I got a perfect example for you. Kobe Bryant once said he played hard every game no matter what, because for some kid that works hard to mow grass, setting up the nosebleeds, he'd save $300 to buy a ticket to watch him play.
0: Yep.
4: That's what these players need to think about.
0: Now, thank you for the phone call, man. Appreciate you. Like, I don't know what a cheap ticket at Yankee Stadium costs. Stuart, our producer, you're a Yankee guy. You're over there just in Jersey. But what's a cheap ticket face value for a Yankee game? Do you have any idea offhand?
5: Yeah, I would say face value, I would say probably $50 to $60 for a random game, you know, not like opening day or a, you know,
0: nosebleed in the middle of July and the Texas Rangers are in town, like not a marquee squad. Sorry, with all due respect to our friends in Texas, but if the Rangers are in town on a Wednesday night, can I get it into Yankee Stadium with me and my son for under $200?
5: Oh,
0: maybe
5: around
0: $150?
5: Definitely less, probably even less. You could probably find on StubHub for $30 to $40 a ticket.
0: Okay, and that's still pretty expensive, but like
5: definitely.
0: And the salary cap, by the way, doesn't solve that issue. The salary cap doesn't mean tickets are going to come down and beer prices are coming down. That's on the owners charging you so they can make rent or they can line their pockets for their next super yacht. That's not on the Major League Baseball negotiations in the CBA. But it is remarkable when you're talking to a guy in Pittsburgh or you talk to a guy in Idaho and they're on the same level as me and I'm a guy in Iowa, all right? It is across the country. Baseball fans want a cap. And I know players, as he's talking about, players don't. There is no organization that wants a salary cap less than players and the Baseball Players Association, because it limits their income. You will no longer have $700 million deals that are deferred for a decade and a half when this new CBA hopefully gives fans what they want. And here's the secret, okay? I'm going to tell you the secret right now. You probably don't matter. I wish you did. I wish your wants mattered. What it comes down to is money, okay? The owner of the Pirates, the owner of the Brewers, the owner of the Royals, the owner of the Rays, the owners of these smaller market teams, they want to make money. Yeah, it's great if the owner of the Brewers, his name is Mark Adonazio, comes on TV and says, fans want a salary cap. We need a salary cap for the fans. Translation, we want a chance to make more money. We want TV deals to spread money around the league evenly. We want a chance to win World Series. To make more money. That's what it always comes down to. Everything in sports comes back to money. Baseball players don't want a cap so they can make the most money. Owners do want a cap so they don't have to spend as much money. They can line their own pockets. That's what it comes down to. Your fandom is great. The fact that you love the Pirates or you love the Rays or you love the Indians or the Guardians, excuse me. You love the Texas Rangers. That's awesome. Your fandom doesn't matter in all of this. Now, you're the one that shells out the $60 or $80 or $200 a ticket, or you take your kid to one game, like the caller takes his kid to one game a year. And hopefully that kid is a baseball fan for life because he gets to go with his dad to the game. Because I remember going to games as a kid. I grew up going to games at Jack Murphy Stadium in San Diego and then Tiger Stadium in Detroit. That's my childhood. And that's when I became a fan of baseball. The Tony Gwynn era of San Diego Padres games. You know, the 1980s with Gary Templeton and Bip Roberts and Randy Myers and Eric Schau. Those are my tie or my San Diego Padres. I hope that that kid in Pittsburgh is not going to get to see Paul Skeens remain in a Pirates uniform for much longer. But I hope that kid in Pittsburgh is a baseball fan because of that one game he gets to go to and he gets to hopefully watch games on TV. And don't even get me started on TV deals in markets because I can't watch a lot of baseball games because MLB blacks out. No league, God, I'm late for a break. No league makes it harder on their fans to watch their teams than Major League Baseball. I'm going to get to break in a sec. I live in Des Moines, Iowa. I have MLB TV. They black out the Twins, the Brewers, the White Sox, the Royals, and the Cubs. They black those five markets out. Those are the five most popular teams in the center of Iowa where I live. And Major League Baseball blacks them out. It's ridiculous. All right, if you're on hold, I'm going to get to you. 310-840-4910. I'm Mike Wickett. We're talking about Tarik Skubal to the Dodgers. Is this the death of small market baseball? The 2027 season is very much in jeopardy. We'll hear from some MLB insiders about this. Also, we're going to hear from Tarik Skubal. But most importantly, I want to hear from you. 310-840-4910. Your call's next here on Westwood One Sports.
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0: I am sticking up for small market baseball fan. I think this sucks. I'm not mad at the Dodgers. They're just operating within the system. Stop blaming the Brewers and Rays for not going all in and mortgaging one of the only weapons they have to try to compete for championships. They don't have the massive salary, so they have to keep their young players, their stars, so that hopefully some of them can become guys that are as good as Tarek Skubal in the majors. And they'll have a core like the Kansas City Royals had a couple of years ago. You know, a couple, it was 11 years ago. My gosh, getting old. Is the answer a salary cap? Do you think that this is going to knock out next year's baseball season? Just how you're feeling today if you're a baseball fan watching the Dodgers gobble up Skubal and Shohei and Yamamoto and Mookie Betts and Teoscar Hernandez and all these guys that they have deferred payments, deferred money for the next 15, 20 years. It's just ridiculous. 310-840-4910, 310-840-4910. You can also text that number. I have the updated World Series odds, in case you're wondering. The Dodgers are now plus 145 to win the World Series. It drops all the way to plus 600. The Yankees are second at plus 600, even though they're in second place in the NL East. The Brewers are plus 950, and then the Braves at plus 1,100. So there's your big four right now. According to our friends at DraftKings, the Dodgers, Yankees, Brewers, Braves. But the difference between the Dodgers and then the Yankees, followed by Milwaukee and Atlanta, is very large on the betting surface. 310-840-4910. Let's go to Troy in Pittsburgh. Troy, thanks for calling, man. You're on Westwood One Sports. Troy? We lost Troy. Dave is in Wisconsin. Dave, thanks for calling. You're on Westwood One.
29: Thank you. When Skubal was with the Tigers, was he the player rep?
0: Was he the Tigers player rep?
29: Yes.
0: I don't know. I can look that up.
29: Oh, that's right. Don't worry. I worked for a union for 35, 40 years. You know, here in the Fox Valley, we do we make a lot of paper.
0: Okay, Dave, go ahead.
29: There's a bargaining committee. They go into negotiations. And it sounds like this thing with the management and union sounds like it's a mess.
0: It is.
29: Could they extend the contract to avoid a lockout or a strike?
0: Oh, no. I think by the time we get to December, it's a very good question, and thank you for calling. I think by the time we get to December, you're not going to have anybody on either side that's going to be able to convince the other side to extend anything. I think we are destined. Look, a couple of years ago, the last CBA, the season started like a week late. I think it was like April 7th, because now baseball starts real early April, if not late March. And I think next year, I mean, everything you're hearing and everything I'm reading over the last, especially in the last 12 hours after the Scooble deal went down, that's when you start hearing people come out. I mean, there are some owners that think there will be no season whatsoever. There are some owners that think there's going to be a partial season. I don't know, man. I will be shocked if we ever get a hard cap like what we have in the National Football League. I think we'll see something similar to what the NBA has with aprons and things like that. But I think what we need to do is one of the major sticking points is close the loophole that allows the deferred payments, especially 10, 20, 30, 40 years down the road, man. But no, this is a mess. He's 100% right. This is an absolute mess. 310-840-4910. Let's go to TJ in Cleveland. TJ, what's up, man? You're on Westwood One Sports.
1: Yeah, I think it needs to be balanced out a little bit more. I think smaller market teams need to be forced to have a floor more than anything, because I looked up the average amount of money a small team would make or will spend is about in between $70 and $90 million on their player payroll when they make about $250 to $320 million on average. So there definitely needs to be a salary cap floor for the small market teams to force these owners to start investing.
0: Agreed.
1: I'm a Guardians fan.
0: Okay.
1: I'm a Guardians fan. And the one thing that we say is, my God, Dolans, open up your checkbook, please. Like, if they ran their organization the way they did and had the absolute mindset of Jimmy Haslam and opening up the checkbooks, the Guardians would have been won a World Series. And they've been very close to being one of the more predominant teams in the AL year in and year out since they had got Francona back in 2013. And it's like, dude, just open up your paybooks. Open up that checkbook. Let's spend some money. So let's force these smaller market teams to hit a salary cap floor. But at the same time, these large market teams need to have a salary cap. It doesn't make sense to me that they're able to spend this much money with
0: yep.
1: little to no repercussions because, oh, hey, look, we're bigger than Cleveland. We're bigger than Pittsburgh. Sorry that you got stuck in a market that doesn't have as many people as we have, so you can go screw yourself. It doesn't make sense. So, you know, for everybody that sit back and go, well, it's not fair that the big market teams can spend all this money. Well, you know what? Let's turn the tables on them and go, you know what? You guys want to spend as much money? Here's a cap that you can only spend. And if you want to cry foul and cry baby, it's not fair. Oh, well, because we've been crying it for the last 100 years.
0: The Guardians have the smallest payroll in baseball. I did not realize that. $73 million is what the Guardians' salary is this season as of right now. You're spending
1: about 40% of it is probably going to Jose Ramirez.
0: And you're between you and the Marlins, who are next, who are 29th, it's a $7 million difference. That's a significant amount of money when you're, I mean, it's 10% of your salary is the difference between 29 and 30. Meanwhile, of course, the Mets, and again, the difference between the Mets and the Dodgers, both have really rich ownership groups. The Mets are run terribly, and the Dodgers are run as one of the best organizations in all of sports. Yeah. But the Mets' salary, their payroll this year, is $323 million. And the Dodgers are at 311, and the only reason the Dodgers are at 311 is because they got $1.1 billion deferred through the year 2040. Like, that's ridiculous.
1: Absolutely ridiculous. I just think that there needs to be changes. The one guy before me said that, you know, if there's a possibility to at least extend the contract. These people cannot check their egos at the door, so there won't be an extension of the contracts whatsoever. So as my friends say, strap in, get comfortable, because it's going to be a long and bumpy ride.
0: It is. You're right about that. Thank you for calling. Appreciate you, brother. 310-840-4910. Man, a lot of Cleveland getting in here today. Let's go to TJ. That was TJ. Let's go to Joe in Cleveland. Joe, you're on Westwood One Sports.
2: Hey, how you doing?
0: What's up, Joe? What do you think of Tarik Skubal to the Dodgers?
2: I think that's crazy, and which I agree with too. It need to be a hard salary cap, and I think a team like us, the Guardians, will benefit like tremendously. Like going back to what the last caller was saying, it's like we always, the way our system is run, it's like we got a good farm system, so we get good talented players. So just imagine with that system, and then able to be even with the other teams and go spin a little bit. Man, I know he's saying Dolan is cheap, but it talks about somebody else taking over that, that don't mind spending a couple of dollars. So I think that our team will probably like one of the top teams that could benefit for something like that. And all around other smart market teams, it's just crazy that it's the only league that's like that. That's crazy.
0: It is. I mean, and thank you for calling, man. Just think of how good the NFL is. Like, how bad the Patriots were a couple of years ago. They were a 4-win team. 1 year ago, they were coming off a 4-win season. And because of good management and draft picks and an easy schedule, but good management and cap management and a rookie quarterback, I understand that, or a rookie contract quarterback, and you bring in the right coach, and they're in the Super Bowl. Do you think, who's the worst team in baseball right now? Who's got the worst record in baseball? Let me look it up real quick. 43 wins for the Anaheim, Los Angeles, Yorba Linda, Northern California, Southern California Angels. The Angels have the worst record in baseball. They're 43-69. Do you think a year from now we're talking about the Angels making a World Series run? Absolutely not. The Athletics don't even have a home. They're 45-66. You think a year from now we're talking about that? No, because the A's can't. The A's couldn't even get a new stadium and they've got one of the great fan bases in baseball in Oakland, and they couldn't even get a new stadium. Their owner was so cheap. They didn't want, and again, we can talk about public funding for stadiums on another show, but I watch small market teams. Kansas City's in last place. The A's are in next to last place. The Reds are in last place in their division. And it's just unbelievable how small market teams can't compete. And for the last 100 years, and it's been really glorified in the last 25 or 30 years, but it's been really, because the money has just gotten out of control. We've always just been like, yeah, it's fine. It's cool. It's baseball. It's what we do. Let's go to Ted in West Virginia. Ted, thanks for calling, man. You're on Westwood One Sports.
3: Guys, and I've been a Pirate fan for over 70 years, almost 70 years. I got in trouble in third grade because I had a transistor radio and heard Mazeroski's home run.
0: Yes, I love that.
3: And the first major league game I ever went to in Pittsburgh was Bob Gibson's no-hitter in early August 1971, the first one I ever went to. Now, can you imagine the manager of the Cardinals coming out in the end of the sixth inning and telling Bob Gibson, hey, you've thrown 85 pitches.
0: Yeah.
3: Your arm's going to fall off at 86. He would have punched him in the mouth.
0: Yeah, it's a different era when it comes to guys. My father's the same. My father is almost 80 years old. He is a huge Bob Gibson fan. He's a Tigers fan, but he loved watching Bob Gibson in the 68 World Series, and he tells me all this stuff about it. And he makes fun of six-inning pitchers that are the 2026 pitchers, for sure. But Bob Gibson probably, if Bob Gibson was a pitcher today, he'd be a seven-inning pitcher, and he'd be in New York, or he'd actually be in L.A. Bob Gibson would be a Dodger. You and I know it, Ted.
3: Yeah, but he would punch him in the mouth if they come out and tried to take him out when he's pitching a no-hitter. And I've been to two or three Pirate games a year for 40 years. And I'm done.
0: Yeah.
3: They cannot compete.
0: Nope,
3: they can't compete
0: Mm-mm.
3: anymore. The only big day in their history is the trading deadline when they can send their best pitchers to the Yankees or the Dodgers.
0: Yep.
3: And they have they have the best record in baseball after seven innings. But Bednar is pitching for the Yankees because they had to get rid of him.
0: Sure,
3: and they
0: absolutely.
3: Prospects they can trade over later. And I'm like you. I can't even watch

0: you, and there are a lot of people that way, like, what's the point? Like, if you're in Tampa Bay, and you've been watching the Rays for since their existence began in the 90s, and you've got this team, they're in first place, do you really think that the Rays are going to win the World Series? Like, it's kind of like, what's it? I don't want to say that it's if you don't have a championship season, your season is a failure, because I think that's a bit extreme. But at the end of the road, when you go through the journey of the regular season and the Rays, let's say they get through the second, they're going to get a bye and then a wild card and the divisional and whatever. They get to the World Series. They got to go up against Otani, Yamamoto, Snell. Oh, and now you got to go up against Tarek Skubal. It's just like, oh, and if you can actually score a run, hopefully your pitchers can stop Otani and Betts and Teoscar Hernandez. Like, it's just not fair, man. Thank you for calling, man. Appreciate you. If you're on hold, we'll talk more about this coming up next. Wherever you are, we got somebody in Hawaii on the line. We got Pirates fans, Guardian fans. We got everybody on hold right now. You can jump in. Is this the death of small market baseball? 310-840-4910. Hang on hold. You can send a text, by the way, if you can't get through. Text 310-840-4910. Mike Wickett, your calls. Wrapping up one more segment on Major League Baseball and the death of small market baseball next on Westwood One Sports.
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1: 310-840-4910. You can call, you can text that number, wrapping up our conversation with you. Talking about Tarek Skubal to the Dodgers. The Dodgers buy yet another player. They gave up three prospects. Two of them are supposed to be really good. Not sure about the pitcher who's coming off Tommy John. I'm no minor league baseball expert, so I'm not going to sit here and tell you all about it. One is the fifth best prospect in the Dodgers organization. So you would think that that's a really good player from a really good organization who could help out the Tigers. But once again, teams are not if they don't win the World Series and they gave away three of their top prospects, you know, they pay for Skubal in the offseason. I don't even know if there's going to be a season next year, but they buy somebody to fill that spot in 2027, 2028, 2029. That's what the Dodgers can do. And I'm not mad at the Dodgers for it. I'm mad at the system. Meanwhile, if you're the Rays or you're the Brewers and you push in three of your top 12 prospects or three of your top 40 prospects or whatever, the ripple effect in 2028, especially if it's, let's say it's the Brewers and their top prospect is the top prospect in all of baseball, and Jesus Mate, and Mate becomes the next Otani or the next Mike Trout or whatever, you know, the Brewers can't go buy a player the level of Otani or the level of Trout to fill in that gap when it would be Mate's time to come up. And who knows? I mean, again, lottery tickets, man, that's what minor league players are. And the Brewers didn't think, and the Rays didn't think, and the Guardians or whomever didn't think that it was worth it to push in three big chips or whatever their, you know, offer was to Detroit to bring Skubal in for 3 months. 310-840-4910, 310-840-4910. You can jump in. Don't forget, the Dodgers are paying $1.1 billion in deferred money. They're paying Ohtani $680 million, and it doesn't kick in for another 8 years. They're paying Ohtani until 2043, Betts until 2044, Blake Snell until 46, along with Freeman, Will Smith, Kyle Tucker, Tommy Edman, Teoscar Hernandez, Tanner Scott, Edwin Diaz. The interesting thing is Yamamoto, the pitcher from Japan, he's not getting deferred money. He got a 12-year deal, like $325 million the old-fashioned way. Is this the death of small market baseball? Your thoughts on a salary cap, on a floor? 310-840-4910. Let's go to Joe in Hawaii. Joe, how are you, brother? How's Hawaii these days? Joe.
2: Hawaii, hey, this is John. Did you want Joe in Hawaii or John in Cleveland?
1: I'll take John in Cleveland since I've got him right now. Hey, John, you're on Westwood One Sports. Listen, Cleveland, right, Ohio. Sorry, listen, Cleveland, yes. Ohio, Honolulu, they're basically the same thing, right?
2: Right. Well, we'll roll with it. Yeah. So there absolutely has to be a salary cap. But what scares me with the Indians, the Guardians, is that, like, you got young guys, you know, they're going to lose a season. Travis Bezzana, Jake DeLauder,
1: yep.
2: These guys, that's what scares me. They're in their maturation. Our pitcher right now, they're in their maturation of their season and their careers. And this front office, I give them so much credit. The Dolans are who they are. But these guys do mental gymnastics. Baseball is not basketball. It's not the NFL. It's something you enjoy during the summer. You listen to it on a radio. It's a very, very long season. And to know that your team is actually always in it, even though you think that they didn't spend enough that you can actually win the World Series, it means something. So I don't want to completely throw the Dolans under the bus, but yeah, there has to be a salary cap and there has to be a salary floor.
1: Yeah, I think the floor is important, too, because, I mean, and thank you for the phone call. I looked this up, the salaries that are being spent, the payrolls for these teams. You know, I'm no math guy, and I can't come up with an average, but the Mets are at $323 million, and the Cleveland Guardians are at $73 million. So just, I don't know if this is the right way to do it, but I'm going to take $323, and I'm going to take $73. And I'm going to get around $400 million. Let's say we average that out and set the cap a little higher than $200 million. Let's say the cap is $250 million, and let's say the floor is $145 million. Just ballpark numbers. I don't know if those are right or not, but let's say that's it. You can get the Cardinals and the Marlins and the Nationals and the White Sox and the Pirates and the Rays and the Twins and the Rockies and the Reds and the Brewers and the Royals to spend a little more to get to $150 million. All of those teams don't spend $150 million on payroll. That's 12 teams. That's more than half. That's more than a third of the league. That's almost half the league. And then you would have to figure out a way, and I'm not sure how to do this, cutting salaries from the Mets, Dodgers, Yankees, Blue Jays, Phillies, Atlanta, Houston, to get under the $230 million cap or whatever. Like, you would have to have teams cut, and guess what? Guess what that does for the league? You take four of the best Dodgers and three of the best Yankees and two of the best Blue Jays and three of the best Phillies or whatever, and you disperse them throughout the rest of baseball. The rest of baseball is so much better. Look at the NFL. You don't have one highest paid players. I know the Rams are the Rams right now. But it was just, it's better for the game. Thank you very much, John. Bert in Baltimore, you're on Westwood One. Go ahead, Bert.
3: What's going on, Wicket?
1: Yo.
3: How often growing up did you hear, hey, Wicket, why don't you stick it?
1: I wicket, pick it, lick it, stick it. I've heard everything that rhymes with my last name since the third grade.
3: My father is no longer with us, but he used to say, the only person I ever knew that said stick it, so I get a kick out of it. Sorry, I know that's a bad dad joke that you've heard a million
1: good.
3: Times. And with Bert and Ernie, I'm used to them.
1: All good.
3: Hey, I got to be honest, I hesitate to say this, but it sounds like everyone on the air is a bunch of communists. You want everybody to, you know, no advantage for being the best or having the most. How about everybody that demands a salary cap in Cleveland offer to take a pay cut at work because their company can't pay them any more than the next company? Baseball needs a salary floor, like you were saying, far more than it needs a salary cap, if it needs that at all. You got teams like the Miami Marlins spending $81 million total payroll, and yet just this net revenue sharing that they receive is estimated to be in the $60 to $100 million mark.
1: That's a good point.
3: Which means they get to keep every dollar they make on their own.
1: Yeah.
3: Some of the teams like the Dodgers, the Yankees, and the Mets, yes, they generate more revenue, but they're operating at a loss because they're choosing to spend all of their profit and then some on their players, where, no offense, teams like Milwaukee, Miami, and there was one other one that are three of the bottom 10 revenue-generating teams, they're bringing in almost $50 to $55 million a year in net profit. They're just sitting on the cash, choosing not to spend it on their players.
1: I got to cut you off because I got to get to a break, and I appreciate you. I definitely believe there needs to be a floor. No doubt there needs to be a floor, and I don't think it's communist to say there needs to be a cap, but I do need to think there needs to be a cap for sure. Thank you for calling, man. Hey, if you're on hold, we didn't get to you, send us a text, 310-840-4910. 310-840-4910. We'll get to another camp battle going on. Is this quarterback battle real? That's coming up next. Mike Wickett with you, Westwood One Sports.

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0: It's Westwood One Sports Night with Mike Wickett.
1: Hey, what's up? Thanks for hanging. Here we are, hour number three. The NFL is back. We got training camps going on. I'm watching Back Together Weekend right now. I've been watching it all weekend on the NFL Network. It's on in my studio over on YouTube TV. We're going to talk some Raiders football. ESPN Raiders insider Ryan McFadden going to join us coming up in about 20 minutes. A lot of question marks about that football team, about year one for Clint Kubiak. Sounds like Kirk Cousins is going to get the start week one. They're going to try to protect Fernando Mendoza, which makes a ton of sense. We'll find out what's up with Ashton Jeanty, who said he cut out sugar from his diet. I could never, but I'm not an NFL running back. So good on that. So that's coming up in about 20 minutes if you're a Raiders fan. Raiders!
2: Raiders!
1: Raiders! Mondo, are you a Raider fan?
2: Yeah. Dude,
1: okay.
2: Ever since I was a kid.
1: Okay, good. I didn't know if when they left L.A. or they left Oakland, if you stopped being a fan. I like that. I appreciate that. The Raiders are one of those teams, man. You know, they're always, they got that villainous role, but they're always a fun team to talk about, whether it's for good or bad reasons. And we'll do that coming up in about 20 minutes. But there's a team, I'm in Des Moines, Iowa, and there is a team about 3 hours north of me that has got a quarterback battle going on. That I swear to God, if you would have said to me, Wicket, what are the chances that J.J. McCarthy puts up a fight and wins the starting quarterback job? I would have said zero. Absolutely zero. But this was Kevin O'Connell a couple of days ago when camp started, talking about how Kyler Murray and J.J. McCarthy are going to split up the reps as we get through camp.
3: Kyler and JJ will take reps with the first team. They'll also take reps with the second group, and I think that gives different layers to the evaluation as well. We want an elevator at the quarterback position, and in many ways doing that in this system is kind of a do your job mentality, which is, you know, running the show, throwing completions, and just showing the ability to execute our offense with comfort. That offense is an evolving thing, and we're excited about what this year's offense could look like.
1: You know, Vikings last year were 9-8 on the year. 9-8. And they had the worst quarterback room in the NFL. Between Max Brosmer and Carson Wentz and J.J. McCarthy, they were dead last in quarterback rating. And yet still, with that defense led by Brian Flores, this team was 9-8. They were in third in the NFC North. It was a really loaded division. You had the Bears with 11 wins. The Packers were 9-7-1. And then there was Minnesota at 9-8 and Detroit at 9-8. Kind of a weird division if you think about it. And so the idea is bring in Kyler Murray. He's already getting all that money. He already got all that money from Arizona. You're paying him like $1.8 million. I don't even know what Kyler Murray's salary is, but it's not much. He's making close to the league minimum. He doesn't need it. He's getting all that money from the Cardinals. And if you can get adequate quarterback play, like literally adequate quarterback play out of Kyler Murray or nine, then this team can, I think, improve on 9 wins next year. I'm a Packers fan, and I certainly don't want to see them improve on 9 wins, full transparency. But the recipe is there, man. It really is. Flores runs some wicked defenses, oftentimes diabolical. You never know what's coming. They keep them in games. The running game is Jordan Mason and Aaron Jones. I don't love the running game. But you've got Justin Jefferson, and you've got Jordan Addison, who I don't think has been arrested yet, which would be the first time in 3 off seasons in the NFL that he didn't get pulled over, which is great. They got T.J. Hockenson. I think they signed Juwan Jennings. Like, they've got weapons. All they need is adequate quarterback play. So KOC wants both J.J. McCarthy and Kyler Murray to get the reps 50-50. Kyler has already complained he doesn't get all the reps. McCarthy is so familiar in the system, but his performance has sucked, so he needs the reps. But I, in my mind, what you really need is a figurehead, a face, and a guy that everybody can get behind. And that is one of the big goals this offseason from Kevin O'Connell.
3: The culture of this building is fantastic. And as we continue to add new players, either in free agency or the draft, we want to make sure we're never taking that for granted. And a lot of that principle-wise falls into how you handle a situation of like this and being a great teammate. And ultimately, we want those guys to have conviction about their confidence in the player. And not just the guy who gets named the starter, but we need multiple guys ready to play at a level that can help us win games regardless of circumstance.
1: We need multiple guys. That doesn't sound like the most confidence or the most confident answer, but maybe it's the most truthful. Because I will bet right now, I think if the season started today, and we're still, you know, six Sundays away, but if the season started today, I would think Kyler Murray would be the starter just based on talent, but I would hear the argument about J.J. McCarthy because he's so familiar with the system. The first year he got injured. Last year he was up, he was down, he was injured, he was healthy. It wasn't a great year for J.J. McCarthy. So let's hear from both of these guys. Here's J.J. McCarthy about the training camp battle going on with Kyler Murray.
4: Yeah, ever since last season when my hand got healthier and just getting into a groove of everything with the timing, the rhythm, the footwork, and just felt like it was really climbing. From then to now, I feel like I've grown. I'm certain I've grown mentally and physically just dramatically. And at the end of the day, it's just refining every little detail. Leave no stone unturned and just try to get better in every asset. And, you know, that's a constant battle with yourself every single day till you lace them up or hang them up. Yeah, I feel really good where I'm at right now, but it's a constant development each and every day.
1: Imagine trying to go against Brian Flores' defense, too. Like, everything you're reading is that McCarthy is kind of struggling against Flores the last few days. Kyler struggled early because he didn't know the offense, and then it sort of kind of flipped. Here's Kyler Murray when asked about the battle, what he has to do to win the job.
5: Yeah, I'm not really too focused on what the long-term vision of it. I'm really just focused on the process, and that's day-to-day, coming out here today with this walkthrough and then practice later, trying to put my best foot forward, you know, and prove to the coaches and the guys what I'm capable of.
1: Their offensive coordinator, Wes Phillips, was asked about the battle going on between Murray and Nine. Here's what he had to say.
6: We're scripting out their reps, so we know who's getting what. And then you want to make sure that in one rack, he had three passes and he had three runs. And what kind of passes were they? And are we really giving him a good and fair opportunity as we go through this competition? Those guys are professionals. They're all about it. And the good thing about Kyler just being a veteran is that he's got a lot of banked experience under his belt. So, you know, a lot of the things that maybe a rookie would be struggling with, hey, I'm not getting enough reps. He's seen just about everything and knows how to play football.
1: One of the interesting things is, you know, you take as much of the information that whatever your team is, whoever your favorite team is. And if you're just joining us, we're talking about the Minnesota Vikings quarterback battle between Kyler Murray and J.J. McCarthy. I'm Mike Wickett here on Westwood One Sports. And whoever your favorite team is, you know the writers, you know the bloggers, you know the podcasters, you know the radio guys, TV guys, whatever, who are tweeting out things that are interesting that they're seeing. So from a Viking page, this was 2 days ago. Jed Zolgad, who we're going to hear from coming up in a bit, from Score North, from Mackie and Judd, he was asked about the dynamic between Murray and J.J. And earlier this summer, there was some weird, like, here's what Murray described, and he gave the very generic, cliched answer about his relationship with J.J., like, you know, we're out here trying to support each other. And then McCarthy was like, it's a rivalry, and we're both trying to compete. And, you know, it didn't sound like it was as warm. Maybe it was more honest and raw coming from J.J. McCarthy, but it wasn't as warm as what Kyler Murray's generic cliched answer was. So Zolgad writes, Kyler Murray was walking off the podium to the locker room, and J.J. McCarthy walked out of the locker room to the podium. They didn't acknowledge each other with a high five or a fist bump. During a break in drills, Kyler Murray spoke to Justin Jefferson, while J.J. McCarthy stood off to the side. Once Murray finished the conversation and walked away, McCarthy approached Jefferson separately to speak to him. I don't need my quarterbacks who are battling to be best friends and to ride tandem bikes through the city of Minneapolis. But it sounds like it's very icy between J.J. McCarthy and Kyler Murray, which maybe that's good for competition. I don't know. It just sounds like McCarthy and Murray don't really, they're not supporting each other. They want the job. And you can understand it. I mean, if you're Kyler Murray, you were not brought in here to be a backup. You were brought in getting out of Arizona and that situation. They fired everybody. The GM that drafted you and paid you is gone. Everybody that knew the system is different. So you got out of there. And you came into a very quarterback-friendly offense with Jefferson and Addison and Hockenson and Juwan Jennings. And you expected to be the man. And here's this kid in his third year kind of fighting for his NFL life right now, at least his starting life. And they do not support, like, the Deshaun Watson, Shedeur Sanders battle. What they're saying is all the right things. You heard Shedeur Sanders. There was a great cut from Shedeur, who's basically shutting down a conversation about, you know, do you guys get along? Are you guys fighting? All that kind of, he shut it down. Like, I was impressed by what Shedeur had to say. You haven't gotten that from Kyler Murray or from J.J. McCarthy in this quarterback battle. And speaking of Justin Jefferson, again, Murray was talking to Jettis. He walked away, and then McCarthy came up and talked to Jettis. Jefferson is enjoying the quarterback battle. I think he's got a favorite.
7: I always love a competition. I feel like a competition brings out the true dog in you and that true player within you. So it's just all about who's coming every single day with that fresh mentality and that, you know, every single day is a new day, and really not, you know, dwelling on the past day. And even if it's a great day or not, just moving on and just stacking those days and being consistent.
1: I think if you read some of the tweets from some of these writers and you read some of these blogs and some of these Vikings articles like I do, I think Jefferson wants J.J. McCarthy to win the job. That doesn't mean I think Jefferson believes that he's the better quarterback. I think he wants, based on his 2 years of being on this roster and in that room and in with that team and in that locker room, I think Jefferson wants J.J. McCarthy to win the job. Kyler comes in, doesn't really have any stake with the team, doesn't really, you know, you figure with Kyler Murray, are they going to do the same thing if he has a good season? Is he going to get Sam Darnold treatment where he's going to go sign somewhere else? Maybe. I don't know. You know, it's not like Kyler Murray has a whole lot on his resume to be like, this is the man right here. Especially after the ACL injury. Kyler's going to give you 5 games where he wows you. But Kyler's going to give you 5 games where you're like, what the hell was that? And then there's going to be some mid somewhere in there. Talking about the Vikings and their quarterback battle here on Westwood One Sports, I'm Mike Wickett. Two more, Judd Zulgad from Score North up in the Twin Cities, one of the best, said Kyler Murray is actually looking really good and has done so a lot this weekend in these first few days.
8: You know, day one, I told you, J.J. McCarthy, I thought, had the edge. Day two, slight edge McCarthy. Day three was a walkthrough, doesn't count. Day four, Kyler Murray in a landslide. If this was a boxing match, it would have been stopped in the fourth or fifth round. Kyler Murray was very, very good. J.J. McCarthy was, for the most part, very, very bad. Kyler Murray in team drills, 11 of 12 in 7-on-7, where he'd struggled a bit, 3 of 5. Not great, but McCarthy statistics, 6 of 11 on team, 2 of 5 and 7-on-7. And his final team period, he was 4 for 4. Before that, 0 for 3, 1 for 2, 1 for 2.
1: I'm not ready to give up on J.J. McCarthy after a week of training camp going up against Kyler Murray. But when I hear Judd, who is a very well-respected member of the media up there, J.J. McCarthy was very, very bad. That is not a ringing endorsement for the third-year quarterback out of Michigan. One more from Zulgad right here, because he's kind of alluding to this thing could be over, this competition could be over. Where it was one-sided early, could be swinging the other way. One guy might have a grip on the entire race.
8: J.J. McCarthy looked slow. He was slow to get to his reads. He just looked indecisive like he did last year at times. Kyler Murray looked like he was picking up the offense, moved fast, got the ball out quickly, made some difficult throws, and they were to the right spot. So Monday they're in full pads. If Kyler looks this good again in full pads and J.J. looks like he did today, we have officially very clear separation here, because today was a reminder of everything that went wrong in times for McCarthy last season. And Kyler Murray looked like the veteran today. He's, you know, it's been a little slow to come along in the offense. It's a difficult offense to learn, but Kyler Murray today looked like he had command of Kevin O'Connell's offense, and that's going to win him some major points when they watch film today.
1: I'm telling you right now, all they need to be whoever it is, if it's Kyler or it's JJ, whoever it is, they just have to be about the 16th best quarterback in the league. You don't need Murray or McCarthy to be Mahomes or Josh Allen or Lamar or Burrow. You don't need him to be a top six quarterback in the league. You just need him to be average, because that defense is going to win you some football games. And as long as you're not the worst quarterback room in the NFL, Minnesota's going to win a lot of football games. We'll see, man. The battles are great. It's awesome. You know, we're going to go from, I think the NFC North is the toughest division in football, the best division in football. You can make an argument that all four teams could make the playoffs next year. There's another division that's really, really good from 1 to 3. But that fourth team is what we're going to talk about, because they're young. They had the number one pick. They got a new head coach. We're talking about the Raiders. Raiders! Next on Westwood One Sports.
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1: Yep. This is it. Let's get to it. Football season is here. I'm Mike Wickett. Thanks for listening wherever you are. Hundreds of radio stations in this country and Canada. You can always tell your smart speaker, hey, Alexa, play Westwood One Sports, Sirius XM, Channel 375, and the Westwood One app. It is football season. Camps are open. We are six Sundays away from the first full weekend of NFL action. We got to talk about all these teams, including so excited to talk about the Las Vegas Raiders. Let's bring in ESPN Raiders reporter Ryan McFadden is with us. Ryan, thank you so much for the time, man. How's the desert? How's camp going?
34: It's hot, but it's going good, man.
1: Let's jump right in. Let's talk about Fernando Mendoza before we get to Kirk Cousins, because I know Cousins likely going to be the week one starter. How has the first overall pick looked so far in this first week of Raiders training camp?
34: You know, for the most part, Mendoza has looked solid. You know, his accuracy has been on point. He has had a lot. He has better command of the offense compared to what we've seen during OTAs. And, you know, mandatory minicamp, which, you know, that's expected. Just he's getting more comfortable with the playbook and the system. Today, I think today was probably his first practice of camp. And, you know, it's part of those learning curves where, you know, he underthrew Malik Benson on a deep ball during 11-on-11 and on 7-on-7 period. Greedy Vance, their second-year defensive back, read his pass to Philip Dorsett perfectly and intercepted the ball. And then, you know, later on during two-minute situations, he had some issues pre-snap. The second-team offense he was leading had some issues pre-snap, forcing, you know, they had to call a timeout and they had to, you know, switch to the third team. So, yeah, it wasn't the cleanest day for Mendoza, but overall, out of four practices, I think he's seen a lot of improvement. And, you know, coaches and players have noticed that as well, especially when it comes to, like, his command and his command of the offense, having more confidence in the system and being able to get the ball out quicker and his accuracy.
1: I was going to say, what was the biggest improvement you saw from those OTAs, but you mentioned it. What is the dynamic like between he and Kirk Cousins? I mean, people make all the stepbrothers jokes and all that, but do they get along? Are they boys so far here in their first off season together?
34: Yeah, it's great. You know, you kind of like, you get the vibe. It's like the vibes were like, Kirk Cousins, like they call him like the old head in the room and he's just around, because the Raiders don't have a young roster outside of Mendoza. So he's playing with a bunch of, you know, 22, 23, 24 year olds. So, you know, it's funny how like Cousins shared a story during OTAs about how they were talking about movies And I forgot the movie he brought up. It was something from the 90s. And he said Mendoza and everyone else didn't have a clue of what what Kirk Cousins was talking about. So that kind of gives you the idea of, you know, the vibes, and just not in the quarterback room, but just overall how Kirk Cousins acclimated himself in this very youthful roster. But, yeah, Kirk Cousins, you know, they have really have a really good relationship. You know, Mendoza, someone who said in the past that he looked at Kirk Cousins' film coming up in college because he noticed that people who are covering him kind of like mirrored his game to Kirk Cousins at that time when he was at Cal. So he used to watch like Kirk Cousins' cut-ups when he was in college. And he's a good teacher for him as well. You know, it's because Kirk Cousins has that familiarity with Clint Kubiak's offense, given their time together with the Minnesota Vikings. So overall, it's not just been a mentorship, but he's also been a good mentor. And, you know, the vibes between them and the rest of the roster has been great with Kirk Cousins. You know, they understand the reality of the situation. You know, it's like, you know, they brought Kirk Cousins to kick off the season as a starter. But even he knows at some point it's going to be Mendoza's time to shine.
1: How hard do you think it is for Mendoza to go from the offense that he ran in Indiana with in the gun 99% of the time to Kubiak's offense, where he's under center more than half the time, I would think?
34: Yeah, it's a challenge. And I remember talking to Mike Sullivan, their QB coach, back in the spring. He said the same thing. It's really about the footwork, getting the footwork down and playing under center. That's been the really biggest challenge for Mendoza. And he's also admitted as well, like trying to get that footwork down. That's why I remember him saying that to help him, he would look at tape, like I said, look at Kirk Cousins' tape of him playing under center. He'd been looking at Sam Darnold's cut-ups from his time with Kubiak in Seattle last year, just trying to study their footwork so he can get more comfortable in that. But like, that's really been for him the biggest challenge of adjusting to this system and playing under center, is getting that footwork down. So, and you know, it's still a work in progress. We've seen it, you know, we've seen how it is, been a work in progress throughout the practices in the spring, where he might get extra time getting that down, whether it's after practice or even on their days off, working with each center in terms of like trying to get that footwork timing and everything down. So that's probably out when it comes to that under center work, it's the footwork that's been the biggest area of improvement he's been trying to attack.
1: ESPN Raiders reporter Ryan McFadden joining us here on Westwood One Sports. I'm Mike Wickett. Is chemistry hard to develop with Brock Bowers? Because I would think that both Mendoza and Cousins just want to throw the ball that guy's way a lot this year.
34: When you look at practice, you would think, you know, Kirk Cousins and Brock Bowers are teammates for 5 seasons. That's how well their chemistry has looked so far. And, you know, Mendoza has yet to get a ton of reps with Brock Bowers yet, just because he's been playing mostly with the second team. But I think it'll be the same way, where just Brock Bowers is a security blanket. You watch him in practice, he's always open on the middle of the field. He figure out a way on those crossing routes or those dig routes to, you know, to get wide open, slipping between defenders, where there's times where Kirk Cousins will place that ball behind two defenders, and this Brock Bowers wide open, and the guys turn around and Brock Bowers is taking off. It's just, he's so good. And it was like that with Geno Smith last year, you know, that when we saw him during training camp, it was that same instant connection. And I think that's just a testament to how good Brock Bowers is as a football player. And, you know, now that he's fully healthy after battling a knee injury last year, I think if all goes well, he's going to put up a lot of big numbers, especially if he's fully – if he's healthy during the regular season, he's going to put up some pretty significant numbers, because it's clear that, you know – the Kubiak, just like any other previous coaching regimes in Las Vegas during Brock Bowers' early young career, that he is viewed as that number one pass catcher in this offense. And I think he has, like I said, I think he has the potential to have a really, really big year for the Raiders.
1: Ryan, I don't have a lot in common with Ashton Gianti, but we both love Sour Patch Kids. He said earlier this week that he has cut out sugar and Sour Patch Kids from his diet. I am going to go see Spider-Man later, and I'm going to buy Sour Patch Kids when I am there. Have you noticed a difference year one to year two in Gianti in the backfield in camp?
34: Yeah, one thing that stands out, not only about him saying he changed his diet and added more cardio to his workout, but they players have said he's taking more of a leadership role, even coaches have said it as well. He's taking a more leadership role in, you know, in this offense, which is key because he is viewed as one of those pillars of this team. You know, you got Bowers, you got Jensen, you got Mendoza, and you got Max Crosby. So, and he knows that as well. He understands the pressure that's coming with him going into year two. And, you know, he's embraced it. Like I said, he's more of a leader in this. He's embraced that leadership role in this offense. And on top of that, the Raiders expect, you know, they want him to be more of a bell cow running back where he doesn't come off the field. So having an improved diet and a better workout regimen is really important because Clint Kubiak is going to use him a lot. The owners meeting where when he was asked by Aston Jenty, he brought up Christian McCaffrey and how he was utilized last year with the San Francisco 49ers, where he got the majority of those snaps. And they expect Aston Jenty to do the same and be an impact not only in the ground game but in the passing game as well.
1: I don't know if anybody is going to spend a high fantasy football draft pick on any Raiders wide receiver, but if they were going to, would it be Jalen Naylor, Trey Tucker, Jack Besh? Has anybody looked good enough to warrant a fantasy football selection in your mind this first week?
34: I'm telling you, it's tough with that wide receiver room and just four practices. It's through four practices. You know, going into camp, that was kind of like the biggest question mark on this team. And through four practices, it remains the biggest question mark on this team. I think Jalen Naylor has a chance to get an uptick in numbers just given the fact, you know, he's not playing alongside Justin Jefferson or Jordan Addison no more. And then you same with Trey Tucker, you know, he has familiarity with this team. So they're kind of like by default, you're wide receiver one and wide receiver two, and you can mix and match it however you like. But it's been, to me, for the most part, underwhelming what we've seen from the wide receivers. And I think when you watch the team period, a lot of those targets have really been to Brock Bowers and Michael Mayer. And if it's not those two guys, you got checked down to, you know, to Aston Jenty or Cousins hitting Aston Jenty in the flat. So those, and I think that's just a reflection of that, how thin that wide receiver room is. And will they be in a position at some time to add a wide receiver? Maybe. You know, there's still some names out there that can help improve that room to kind of like maybe, like if you look at it, maybe do they consider trying to reach out to Stephon Diggs and trying to bring him in that room and possibly take some pressure off of Brock Bowers. At the same time, I don't know if they will because they are very high on Jack Besh and Dante Thornton. And I think they feel like having a better system, they might get the most out of them. But still, even in practice, those two guys have, you know, really have looked underwhelming as well. So they have a lot of question marks, and I think they won't be answered until, you know, until they start playing some preseason games.
1: Ryan, you tweeted out, Fernando Mendoza struggles as the defense dominates on day four of camp. They made a lot of changes on defense. They brought in N'Kobe Dean. They brought in Quay Walker from my Packers. They brought in Quiddy Pay. How has the defense looked? Today you said they dominated Mendoza. How has the defense looked here as this new defense is coming together?
34: Yeah, it's been interesting under first-time defensive coordinator Rob Leonard. It's a lot of versatility. You see a lot of guys playing multiple issues. Look at Quay Walker. There's times where he's lined up as off-ball linebacker, and then he's playing a lot of snaps on the edge and in their blitz packages. And, you know, you bring Max Crosby back into the fold, even though he technically didn't leave. That helps as well, and I think you're going to see a much more aggressive Raiders pass rush because last year they wasn't as aggressive, which is kind of surprising because Patrick Graham, their old defensive coordinator, was really aggressive. Had a really aggressive mindset, but when you're mixing his scheme with what Pete Carroll likes to do, it's kind of like they toned down the you know, their pass rush effort. I think that's going to change. I think they're going to be very aggressive up front. That secondary, you're going to see a lot of movement up there, and a guy to watch out for is veteran Teron Johnson, where just from the practices, you see Johnson being more of that star, where he's lined up as a linebacker, he's playing safety, he's in the slot, he's all over the field. And, you know, there's concerns with that because his size doesn't match that star role typically. But the Raiders are confident in his versatility that he can be able to handle it. And there's a lot of versatility, like Trayden Stoops, their second-round pick. He's been lining up in multiple spots when he plays second team reps. They have a lot of like young cornerback depth, which I'm interested to see how that plays out, because they're going to rely on guys like Jamal McCoy and Zeke Massons, their two draft picks and day three draft picks. So I think they're going to be a lot. They're going to be aggressive. I think it's going to be slightly improved. I think the concern is how will those young DBs hold up once the regular season comes around.
1: Ryan, last one for you. Are you related to Darren McFadden, the former Raiders running back?
34: No, not at all. But when I was in elementary school, I used to tell people that all the time. And I think I think I was in the fifth grade. I was in the fifth grade when I started telling people, yeah, Darren McFadden is my cousin on my dad's
1: side. Nice. I would have done the same.
34: And it wasn't until middle school where my friends realized, oh, he was lying. In reality, I'm not. But like when I was younger, I used to say I was.
1: For sure. I would have done the same thing. Follow him on Twitter at @RyanMcFadden_. Read his work, ESPN.com, covering the Las Vegas Raiders. Ryan, appreciate the time, man. We'll talk to you again soon.
34: Thanks so much for having me.
1: Thank you, buddy. Ryan McFadden, no relation to the former Arkansas running back who went to the Raiders, Run DMC, Darren McFadden. But he did lie about it, which is pretty good. All right, coming up on the other side, we do this every Sunday night. We like to rank stuff. We're going to go around the room. I'm going to rank five things. Our producer, Stuart, will rank five things. Our board operator, Mondo, will rank five things. We rank stuff next on Westwood One Sports.
0: Bucs QB Baker Mayfield doesn't have a new contract, and D lineman Vita Vea requested a trade. 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
1: Thanks for hanging out here on a Sunday night wherever you are. 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I have a friend who once told me, he said, Wicket, you have an uncanny ability to power rank anything. And I said, thank you, Alex. I appreciate that. My friend Alex said that to me. So every Sunday night, we like to rank things. So we're going to go around the room and rank five things. It could be sports related. It might not be sports related. Our producer, Stu Kovacs, will rank five things. But we're going to start with our board operator, Mondo Hernandez, who last week, Mondo had one of the more interesting rankings that we have had. Mondo last week ranked the five best opening moves in chess. So I don't know where you're going to go this time, Mondo, but I liked your list a lot last week.
2: Thank you. Appreciate that. There's a lot of thought and care went to that list.
1: Yeah.
2: Okay, so this list here for this week is it's kind of a downer, but it's, I think it's very interesting. And it's something that I've always been fascinated about. Deaths at theme parks, right?
1: Yeah.
2: These are my top five deaths that I've read about.
1: Hold on.
2: Yeah. I'm not sure how to word this.
1: Stu. Stu, did you approve this?
3: I did hear that this was making an appearance at some point.
1: The top five deaths

0: according like, to, because there's been more than 5 deaths at Disneyland.
1: Are we sure we need to do this, Mondo?
0: But these are my 5 ones that stand out the most. Okay. I think it's informative.
1: All right, okay. I love the fact that Stuart, for the record, if our boss Armin is listening, this was approved by Stu. All right, this was not Mike Wickett approved. So, Mondo, I love how there's some fun music behind it, too. Let's talk about deaths. All right.
2: Music. We should have dark music behind it.
1: like Halloween music.
0: This is more of a, well, yeah, you know what? I just realized number one is not a death, but it's pretty funny.
1: What?
0: Okay, well, first off, Big Thunder Mountain Railroad. This is,
1: I rode that as a kid a lot. I love Big Thunder Mountain.
0: Oh, cool. Awesome. So back in September of 2003, okay. 22-year-old Marcelo Torres was killed. Ten other riders were injured when the train derailed.
1: Why is this making your list?
0: Yeah, because that's the first one that I heard about when I was a kid, like in line for that ride. My cousin told me this story right before he went on.
1: Are you on any sort of social media if people want to comment to you about this?
0: Yeah. Yes. Okay. Number four. This one's a classic. America Sings. Back in July of 74, 18-year-old Deborah Stone, who was just a new employee, who's a new employee. She was given a tour of America Sings. Now, if you're not familiar
1: with it. What is America Sings?
0: Now, this attraction is it's a stage, and then it's got a revolving, like, it revolves in the middle, right?
1: It spins, okay.
0: So she got stuck in the middle.
1: Oh, God.
0: And she was crushed to death.
1: Lord.
0: And so she got crushed, and then the crowd got turned around again, and then they saw her body.
1: Oh, man. Okay. Yeah.
0: All right, number three, I'll move up. The People Mover. These were little buckets that go right around the park.
1: Oh, yeah. Area. I remember the People Mover.
0: Okay, in August of 67, a 15-year-old boy from Hawthorne, California, was killed when he tried to jump over People Movers. And this one stood out to me because I always wanted to like jump up and run around those little People Mover areas.
1: Yeah,
0: they move really slow. They're like what, like 1 mile per hour? They go really, really slow.
1: Yeah,
0: and this kid was crushed to death. I thought that's got to be just a crazy way to die. Just
1: how did you research these, or does it pop up on your algorithm? Like, what does your Facebook look like?
0: It's yeah. I mean, I was very curious about it. It's you know.
1: I don't know. It just really
0: caught my attention.
1: Crushed in the 60s. Yeah.
0: Okay, and the Matterhorn. This one's my favorite ride as well.
1: I love the Matterhorn, man. I love that as a kid.
0: So in January of 84.
1: Oh, my God.
0: A 47-year-old woman from Fremont, California was decapitated.
1: Okay.
0: You don't have
1: to explain. Was it at the top of the hill? Was it at the top? Did she stand up or something?
0: No, they found that actually her seatbelt was not buckled. They don't say where it was at, but that's why she fell out.
1: Yeah, okay.
0: Yeah. So I tell that as a warning to people. Always wear your seatbelt. It's very important.
1: Yeah, don't stand up. Yeah.
0: Don't stand up. Yeah.
2: Maybe just don't go on the rides at all.
0: No, it's a fun ride.
1: You might make rank stuff on Westwood One. Who knows? And your favorite theme park death?
0: Not okay. Now this one,
2: maybe not favorite.
1: I know.
0: It's so funny. This one is at Small World.
1: Hilarious.
0: This was back in November, so it's all decked out in Christmas, Christmas decorations. This was back in 2023.
1: Okay.
0: Nobody died on this one, but this 26-year-old Canadian man was on some sort of psychedelics or something.
1: Hallucinogenic.
0: Yeah. Got off the boat and started to take off his clothes.
1: Okay.
0: And there was a standoff and then exited the ride naked and got arrested in the front lawn.
1: This is the opposite of the chess match, chess moves top 5 list. I'm not going to tell my wife about this one like I did because I thought it was really interesting. Stu, do you have something more positive than the top five deaths at Disney World?
2: I have the top five trade deadline acquisitions in MLB history.
1: Okay, let's do that. Thank you. Yes, go ahead. Hit it, because we're running a little short here.
2: Number five, I have Lou Brock to the Cardinals in 1964. The Cardinals got Lou Brock from the Cubs, and that led to them winning the World Series. Number four, Manny Ramirez to the Dodgers in 2008. Now, this didn't lead to any postseason success, but Manny was great with the Dodgers in that run. He hit .396 with 17 home runs in 53 games.
3: Manny Wood!
1: Awesome. Manny Wood!
2: What a time that was.
1: Yeah.
2: Number three, I think you'll like this one. Number three is CC Sabathia to the Brewers in 08. They got him from the Guardians at that deadline, and he threw seven complete games and 17 starts and had a record of 11-2.
1: He was insane. They're going to build a statue of Sabathia. They made the playoffs for the first time in 30 years.
2: Number two is Ricky Henderson to the A's in 1989. The A's got him back from the Yankees, and he won the ALCS MVP, and they won the World Series that year in 89. And at number one, Randy Johnson, 1998. The Astros got Randy Johnson from the Mariners. They traded a bunch of players for him, and he went 10-1 with a 1.28 ERA.
1: It's pretty good. It's not bad at all. Thank you, Stu. Thank you for not bringing any death into your list. Last week, I did the top five teams that didn't make the playoffs, that were most likely to make the playoffs coming up in the NFL season. So this time, we're going the other way. The top five playoff teams from last year that are most likely to miss the playoffs this year. Now, some of these will be wrong. Some of these teams will make the playoffs, I realize, but I've ranked them in accordance to the likelihood that they miss the playoffs. Number five, the New England Patriots. Listen, it's called a Super Bowl hangover for a reason, and their schedule goes from one of the easiest in the NFL to one of the hardest, including road games at Arrowhead, Ford Field, Seattle, and Chicago. They've got some injury history, and also the Mike Vrabel stuff could derail a repeat run by New England. Number four, the Pittsburgh Steelers, just simply because of Aaron Rodgers. Like, at some point, it's going to fall off. I'm very high on Rodgers and Mike McCarthy and that marriage, but there's still something about Rodgers that's going to be 43 this year. You have to wonder, can his body take the beating? He's got the arm talent, but can Rodgers' body take the beating of a 17-game NFL schedule? The Steelers are number four on my list. Number three on my list, the Carolina Panthers. Look, they were 8-9 last year, and they won a terrible division. There's some teams that are better this year. Right now, the Buccaneers are healthy. When they're healthy, they're better than Carolina. The New Orleans Saints are on their way right now. I don't know what to make of the Falcons, but they got Bijan Robinson. I think the Panthers are in jeopardy of not making the playoffs this year. Number two on my list, the Chicago Bears. They went 11-6 last year. But there's something called regression. Ben Johnson's already playing the regression card, saying his team is most likely to regress, and he's right. The voodoo magic of Caleb Williams, who didn't complete 59% of his passes last year, and they were plus 26 in turnovers, that does not carry over. I think the Bears have a regression coming. But the number one most likely team that made the playoffs last year, that I don't believe will make the playoffs this year, the San Francisco 49ers. They're already hurt up and down their roster. Ricky Pearsall's done for the year. They've got a bunch of dudes who are over the age of 30 in key spots. Christian McCaffrey's 30. Mike Evans turns 33 this year. Debo Samuel is 30. George Kittle, 33, coming off a blown Achilles. The electric substation is still there in San Francisco. But there are so many injuries on this team already. Their second-round pick, DeJuan Stribling, has a hamstring thing that's keeping him from practicing. You know, at some point, the wheels are going to fall off these guys. And I think San Francisco, despite having an incredible head coach in Kyle Shanahan, and that whole situation is really, really weird, I think that the age in a young man's game is going to play against the Niners. So, my five teams most likely to miss the playoffs that made it last year, the Patriots, the Steelers, the Panthers, the Bears, and the San Francisco 49ers. Mondo, did you notice that neither Stu nor I highlighted the death of anyone in our list?
0: Yeah.
1: Boring. Totally boring. All right, final hour of the program. John Mallory coming your way an hour from now here on Westwood One Sports. We are going to check in on them boys on Dallas. We're going to head down to Big D and get an update on Cowboys camp. We'll check in with Gavin Dawson from 105.3 The Fan in Dallas. That's coming your way in about 20 minutes, 25 minutes from right now. But up next, we're going to hear from Tarik Skubal. Also, what does this mean for the 2027 NBA season? Find out. I'm Mike Wickett. We got another hour coming your way. Plus, we'll make some tough choices, this or that, as well next hour. Hanging out. Final hour coming up on the other side. You can always call or text 310-840-4910 here on Westwood One Sports.
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1: Final hour of this program, John Mallory, Johnny Ballgame coming your way at 10 o'clock. You're on Westwood One Sports. Big story still hanging over the entire sports world is the Tarek Skubal trade from the Tigers to the Los Angeles Dodgers. I have already said I think this sucks for baseball, and I stand up for small market teams. I root for the Milwaukee Brewers. I know our listeners on The Fan in Milwaukee are going to cheer when I say that, but it's just brutal because, again, it's not this, and I don't want to go on the same rant that I've gone on, but it's not a fair playing field. It's not an even playing field. Teams in Tampa and Pittsburgh and Kansas City and Milwaukee, they're not playing with the same deck of cards that the Los Angeles Dodgers are playing with. I mean, the Dodgers have so much money deferred, it's unbelievable. The Dodgers have $680 million of Shohei Ohtani's $700 million deal deferred, and he doesn't start getting that money until the year 2034. Think about that. No team can do that. And they have done that, by the way, with Ohtani. A third of Mookie Betts' $365 million salary doesn't kick in for another 7 years. Kyle Tucker, Blake Snell, Freddie Freeman, Will Smith. A lot of these guys on this Dodger roster. And then listen, for the record, not mad at the Dodgers. I'm not. You're operating within the system and you find loopholes and ways to win. The Dodgers have an incredible TV contract. They have great ownership. They've got a wonderful scouting department. Their analytics department is great. Like, there's a reason why. I mean, there's a couple of reasons. There's a lot of reasons why they've won back-to-back World Series and right now are the favorite to win a third in a row. But the biggest factor in that is their salary, their bank account, their payroll. And you're going to say, well, Wicked, what about the New York Mets? The Mets have a huge payroll. You're right. But a huge payroll can only get you so far. But a huge payroll and good ownership or good management, that's what separates the Dodgers from the Mets. The Mets are terrible at assessing talent and creating a winning roster. I mean, their payroll this year is $323 million, and they are in the middle of a fire sale. The Dodgers' payroll is $311 million, and they just acquired the biggest fish, and they gave up three prospects. Two are really good. One's kind of a mystery. We don't know. Some Tommy John stuff. I'm not going to be a minor league baseball expert and try to lie to you. I don't know that much about it. But there are small market teams that have better farm systems or good farm systems that could have pushed all in and chose not to because they don't have the money to fill in those holes when their top-level prospects go elsewhere. The Dodgers have that ability. They can get rid of two of their top 15 prospects or whatever. And then when those guys were supposed to be on track to be major leaguers, they just buy somebody to fill that spot at shortstop or first base or center field or in the rotation. That's a luxury the Dodgers have that Tampa doesn't have. Cleveland doesn't have. Kansas City doesn't have that. The A's don't have that. The Cardinals, the Brewers, they don't have that. And that's the biggest problem with all of this. And that's why the Dodgers were able to go get Tarek Skubal. They gave up some prospects. They have a very good farm system. And this is the system. This is baseball's system. This is why, for the first time, I think there's a legit chance to get some sort of salary cap. I do not believe it will be like the NFL. I think it'll be closer to the NBA with aprons and those kinds of things. I think there definitely needs to be a floor. And I said, what if we set the floor at $150 million? Well, that would mean that the Royals, the Brewers, the Reds, the Rockies, the Twins, the Rays, the Pirates, the White Sox, the A's, the Cardinals, the Nationals, the Marlins, and the Indians would all have to increase their spending. None of those teams spend $150 million on their payroll right now. And if we set a cap at, let's say, $250 million, well, you're going to have to see some salaries get cut by the Braves, Phillies, Blue Jays, Yankees, Dodgers, and, of course, the dismal New York Mets. As for the Tigers, they sit around 200 mil. They just sent Tarek Skubal out. The weird thing to me about this trade was when it happened. You know, when he declined the offer from Detroit in the offseason earlier this year, that should have been bells ringing. That should have been a sign to Detroit, we got to trade him and get what we can. because I think the Tigers mismanaged this entire thing. I think they blew it. You could, if you trade him last year in the offseason so a team could get a full year of Tarek Skubal, you could have got more than what the Dodgers gave him. I think if they would have waited until Monday night, till tomorrow night, deadline 6 p.m. tomorrow night Eastern time, 6 p.m. Detroit time, you could have got more than what they got. They could have squeezed something out of the Brewers or the Rays or whomever. You know, the Tigers, they are who they are. They got a little hot last year, but they weren't going to win anything with Tarek Skubal, and they should have known that when he was hurt earlier this year. He had the elbow thing. But in their last 155 games, let me go ask you, Stu. Stu, in the last 155 games, how many of the Tigers won? How many victories do they have in the last 155 games? By the way, they just completed a sweep of the A's. The Tigers got rid of Skubal, and this weekend they swept the A's. How many of their last 155 games, Stu, do you think the Tigers have won?
2: I know they had a good year last year. I'm going to say 80.
1: 68.
2: Wow.
1: In their last 155 games, the Tigers are 68-87. That's kind of who you are. You know, like, they're inconsistent with their pitching. They're inconsistent with their bats. And they had Skubal. And Casey Mize has been very good. He could be on the move before we get out of here tonight or Johnny Ballgame gets done this evening. So the Tigers, I think, screwed this up by not trading Skubal either in the offseason last year, by assessing, like, you know what your team is, man. I know there was expectation, but there was regression coming your way. Or wait 40 more hours, and you could have got more. I do believe that. And I tell you, if they would have waited 40 more hours, and there was no deal better than this, the Dodgers would have sat there and waited. They would have said, okay, call us back by 3 p.m. on Monday, and we'll wait for Skubal. So I just think this deal came together really, really oddly. Like yesterday afternoon, we heard the Tigers are starting to talk to other teams. And I'm like, Saturday afternoon? ESPN's Jeff Passan.
3: At the end of the day, it came down to this. None of the other teams that were involved wanted to give up their top prospect in any trade for a rental player, which Tarek Skubal is, because he's going to be a free agent this offseason. And for the Dodgers, the cost was just better than it was for the Milwaukee Brewers or the Tampa Bay Rays, organizations that need their prospects in order to prosper the way they have.
1: That's the only way they stay competitive, is to keep their minor league prospects, promote them, get them in cheap deals like the Brewers have, like the Pirates have, like the Tampa Rays have. It's the only way that they can stay competitive. I mean, you can't be cheap and have a bad farm system, okay? If you're cheap like Milwaukee or Tampa, but you got a really good farm system, that's how you stay in the race for the playoffs. Tarek Skubal leaves Detroit, a place where he spent his entire career, was emotional yesterday.
4: Going into the season, this isn't what I planned on, you know, doing. You know, circumstances change, situations change, and I'm very appreciative of everything the Tigers have done for me. You know, just drafted me in 2018, you know, giving a kid a chance out of a small school, and giving me every resource to use. You know, everything's always been at my disposal. Whatever I want, they've always had answers or planned for me. So yeah, you know, I feel like I've experienced a lot and kind of gone through the ups and downs and gone through a lot of failure early in my career, and this club never stopped believing in me, you know, kept rolling me back out there every fifth day when I probably didn't deserve to be. So that's something that I'll never take for granted.
1: I mean, he was a dude that has won two Cy Youngs, two-time All-Star, Triple Crown winner in 2024, two-time MLB All-First Team, led the league in wins in 2024, led the league in ERA 2024 and 25. I mean, he's been fantastic. He was outstanding. And, you know, he played at Seattle University, small school. He's 29 now. He's going to be 30 coming up in November. The Tigers knew they were not going to win a World Series with Skubal this year, and they traded him to the Dodgers. And you can tell, man, like, granted, he's going to get paid because next year he's going to sign with L.A. for another $300 million deal that'll get deferred into the 2030s. But I do think that he wanted to stick around in Detroit. At least he wanted to stick around in Detroit if he was going to get paid, because this was the organization that took him out of Seattle, stuck with him during hard times, and watched him prosper.
4: You know, ever since that 24 game five, the failure that I experienced on the mound, I've used that as fuel to try and bring a World Series to the city of Detroit. You know, I truly did. And that whole offseason, I was never been more motivated. And then, you know, go in and we lose game five again. And, you know, that failure kind of sparks some more motivation, you know, and just to dig deeper and see how good you can truly be. And, you know, the goal was always to win a World Series, you know, for the city, for the organization that took a chance on me. So, yeah, it's tough. You know, I love all those guys in there. They're some of my best friends, you know, and yeah, it'll be tough for sure.
1: You know, if he really has best friends and if he really loves the organization, you see where I'm going with this? If Tarek Skubal really loves the city of Detroit and the Tigers inside that clubhouse, he can hang with the Dodgers, go win a World Series, and he's a free agent. He could go back to Detroit and sign for less than what the Dodgers are going to offer. But Tarek Skubal is no different than any other athlete outside of Jalen Brunson and one contract of Tom Brady. He ain't taking less. He's 30 years old. He's going to take his $500 million deal or whatever the offer is. Guaranteed, because it's baseball. He's going to take that. And he's going to live in Los Angeles and not have to deal with a Detroit winter ever again. Not that he probably lived in Detroit year-round. I have no idea. Most of these guys get out of Detroit or Chicago or Minnesota for the winter. But he doesn't have to sign with L.A. He can go hang with his buddies if he wants to finish out there. Kind of awkward, too, like when you're doing the end of the era interview. We're talking about Tarek Skubal here on Westwood One Sports. I'm Mike Wick. It's kind of weird when you're like, yeah, by the way, I know you loved it here, but what's it like knowing you're going to go play? What's it like knowing you're going to go play with the L.A. Dodgers?
4: At this time, I'm excited to be a Dodger. You know, I'm excited to get down there and meet all those guys and, you know, chase 3 championships in a row. You know, it's hard to do, so I'm excited to be a part of that. But, yeah, it's a lot of different emotions. You know, definitely kind of a roller coaster a little bit.
1: I did, by the way, see video of Skubal. He's in L.A. He's at Chavez Ravine. Dodgers are playing the Red Sox right now. And Skubal, he looks weird in a Dodger hoodie, I'll tell you what. But Skubal met Dave Roberts, and they had a bro hug in the dugout. So Skubal has landed in L.A. So you kind of know that people in Detroit are reeling from this. They're in a rebuild. They didn't think they were going to be in a rebuild coming off a playoff berth last year, but the Tigers are in a rebuild right now. So there's down feelings. You know who's not down? Doug McCain from 97.1 The Ticket in Los Angeles, one of the newest Westwood One affiliates, carries this program. So hello, if you're listening in L.A. Here's what D-Mac has to say. Doesn't even care. Dodgers don't care what you think, man.
5: Tarek Skubal joins a Dodgers rotation that already includes Shohei Ohtani, Yoshinobu Yamamoto, Blake Snell, and Tyler Glasnow. But 3 of those 4 guys have been dealing with injuries this season. And with Tarek Skubal, you get a surefire, bona fide superstar ace that can help the Dodgers do something they've never done in their franchise history as they try to become the 5th team in big league history to three-peat, the first team in the National League. I know the other fan bases are crying. They're saying the Dodgers are ruining baseball. Nope, Andrew Friedman and company, they're not ruining baseball. They're running baseball.
1: I mean, he's right and he's wrong. The Dodgers are ruining baseball and the Dodgers are running baseball. Both can be true. You know, it's just, again, both of those can be true. And John Heyman from MLB Network, he had a pretty good point, man. Once this thing fell, once the Skubal news came down, it's time for more dominoes to fall.
6: It got done pretty quickly. You know, I know a lot of people are kind of waiting on this. They think the dam will break now because we have a lot of other good starting pitchers, Casey Mize, Robbie Ray, Clay Holmes, and others. And I think we were all kind of waiting on this because there were 7 or 8 teams that seemed to be in on Skubal, at least, that we know about. So those teams now can move on and try for one of the other starters or 2 of the other starters or whatever they want to do.
1: Which has happened, by the way. Freddy Peralta got traded from the Mets to the Rays. The Yankees landed Luis Garcia from the Nationals for 4 pitchers, 4 pitching prospects, going from the Yankees organization to the Nats. And then this just in, we don't often get breaking news, but it's getting close to the trade deadline. the Cubs have acquired Kevin Gausman from the Toronto Blue Jays. Gausman goes from Toronto to Chicago as the Cubs. And I don't think the Cubs are done. They have lost so much pitching this year to injury. They could be in for yet another. Because, look, the Cubs are a good team, man. Craig Counsell's got a good squad. They have just been so decimated by injury in their rotation that they may have to add another, but they send some prospects to Toronto as another domino falls. But again, Robbie Ray's still out there. Casey Mize still out there. I think the next, let's see, it's 10 o'clock on the East Coast, 10:15. I can't do the math. Tomorrow, 6 p.m., so 20-ish hours, 19 and then some change until the deadline. I think we're going to have a bunch of moves tomorrow. I think tomorrow morning and afternoon, you're going to see trade after trade after trade after trade. It's been kind of slow leading up to the Tarek Skubal deal. And now Skubal is done and more. Like, we had three or four deals done today, as a matter of fact. So get ready. Buckle up. It is tomorrow, the MLB trade deadline. We are six Sundays away. Six more Sundays until the NFL season gets rolling. One of the teams that has made a lot of moves, especially to help their defense, the Dallas Cowboys. Coming up next, we're heading down to Big D. Gavin Dawson going to join us from 105.3 The Fan in Dallas. Talking Cowboys next on Westwood One Sports.
0: Baseball's trade deadline is tomorrow. Who will be on the move? We're on top of the trades and what they mean on Westwood One Sports.
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0: It's Westwood One Sports Night with Mike Wickett.

0: Westwood One Sports, Mike Wickett here on a Sunday night hanging out. Man, we are deep in football season, and the season hasn't even started. And I only say that because camps opened up this week, and I am loving it. Following everything going on, trying to come up with what's real, what's not. Big D, Dallas, let's talk some Cowboys. Gavin Dawson joining us from 105.3, the Fan down there in Big D. Gavin, appreciate the time, my friend. Camp, I imagine, for Dallas is always spirited. Is it a circus? Like, it sort of appears to me on the outside looking in.
1: It absolutely is. I think maybe Carnival Barker is a good comp for Jerry Jones as an owner.
0: It's not bad.
1: But, yeah, you know, it used to be even more. Actually, the enthusiasm from the fans has died off a little bit in recent seasons with them kind of reconstructing the area around those practice fields. It's just been less conducive for partying and having fun and stuff like that. It's become a little bit more corporate, as things with Jerry will tend to do. But, yeah, absolutely. You know, with the way the media covers it and the way that Jerry's trying to make everything larger than life, he continues to pull it off.
0: It kind of felt like last year was a reset. I know they didn't make the playoffs, and that's a disappointment by Dallas standards. But, you know, trading away Micah Parsons, bringing in Quinnen Williams, they draft Caleb Downs, Shoddy's first year, they add Pickens. Like, it kind of felt like last year was a reset, and then this is the year where fans should get excited. Am I way off on that?
1: No, I think you're right. You know, they've reset a lot of stuff. I think Brian Schottenheimer has been really good for the Joneses as far as kind of reprioritizing what they should be emphasizing with their builds. And, you know, they brought in Quinnen Williams and Caleb Downs. They also brought in Kenny Clark and Rashawn Gary. And, you know, they've for years sort of treated the middle of the defense, linebacker, safety, and defensive tackle like it was, you know, something that you wouldn't intend to have good players on, but if you did with your day three picks and budget free agents, then all for the better. They were team building with the idea that just edges and corners were all you needed to win on defense. So it took them a while, or a year and a half's worth of team building windows to sort of get that part of it mostly remedied. They still have a pretty big hole at linebacker, but Brian Schottenheimer has changed a lot of things with how this Cowboys franchise team, you know, goes about doing things. And we're just all sitting here, you know, wondering if it will all add up to more playoff success, which is really what they'll ultimately be measured with.
0: Let's talk about the defense here before we get to the exciting part of this team. The Christian Parker hire, I think, has got a lot of people excited. I mean, you mentioned all those pieces that they brought in the first week of camp, and when you're talking to Parker and these guys in the locker room, how has he been able to make them all fit, and what's the performance been like in this first week?
1: It's been pretty good. You know, I would say the offense still ahead of the defense. You know, how he makes it all fit is a great question. I think it opens it up to take it a lot of ways, and some of those answers we won't have until, you know, we get three or four games on tape. But, you know, I will tell you, Christian Parker has pivoted away from a defensive line that's just trying to get upfield at all costs and explode through their gap and you know, try to go get a TFL or a sack. And he's pivoted to the gap and a half defensive lineman technique, where they're really trying to reset the line of scrimmage and bring violence to the offensive line as a way of constricting that pocket and cutting off run lanes. And it frees up linebackers, safeties to make plays. So it is a significant departure from the defensive style they have employed since Bill Parcells, basically. And you know, that's 20 years of defensive momentum in one way that they're trying to break and go in a different direction. So schematically, I think that opens up a lot of possibilities for improvement, but it might take a while.
0: Caleb Downs, to me, was the best player in this draft. I'm a Packers fan. I was very upset to see him go to the Dallas Cowboys. I won't lie to you here, Gavin. What are your early impressions out of the young man, the safety from Ohio State?
1: He's professional like a 32-year-old. you know, who's started a family, has three kids and a mortgage. You know, he is that level of serious about everything that he does. And that's cool. His communication is just off the charts good. I think that's one of the real tangible things you can tell from this training camp as compared to years past. It's not just Dak hollering over the offense. You hear the defense talking as much, maybe even more than the offense in the pre-snap cadence and everything that's coming together there. But, you know, I think the thing with Caleb Downs is he is so smart and he is so good at being in position and he's so fundamentally sound. I think he can make your defense significantly better without even having to come up with any big splash plays. It's just being where you're supposed to be and have the toolkit to finish the play. You know, as good as safeties that have been in this league for 5 to 10 years, it's just incredible his sort of total football acumen for being such a young man.
0: I'm talking with Gavin Dawson, 105.3 The Fan out of Dallas here on Westwood One Sports. I'm Mike Wickett. Cowboys camp going on like all the other NFL teams. Let's get to the offense. It's an exciting offense. Everyone knows this. Year two for Shoddy and the offense, George Pickens, a healthy CeeDee Lamb. I mean, the sky is the limit as far as I'm concerned. Is that, you know, kind of the feeling like, yeah, we're going to score 40 points a game. This is going to happen again.
1: I think there's a couple of ways of looking at it. Okay, number one is 27.7 points per game last year, which I think was seventh in the NFL. There's a couple 2-3 points before you get to the number one spot. But the way they're looking at this, they're not. I don't know if they're going to be satisfied with 29.5 or 30 points per game. I think this should be a team that should target, you know, something special like 32, 33 points per game. And is that possible? I think there's two levels to this. Number one is figuring out how to be more efficient in the red zone. You know, they were number two in yards last year, but number 16 in red zone efficiency. Can you get better in the red zone? Can you cut down on penalties? Can you be better in first quarter scoring? You know, the Cowboys were average in first quarter scoring as well. So, you know, that's a small collection of little details that add up to be maybe a big thing as you're looking at an offense that's got year two now with Brian Schottenheimer and Clayton Adams and George Pickens and Javonte Williams, the running back. Like year two, I think the continuity, you could imagine all of those things being plussed up to carry them towards the number one spot in the NFL. But what needs to happen to be greater than that is they need to find bigger plays. And one of the issues with having Pickens and Lamb is you get so much split safety coverage. You're constantly, you know, facing two deep safeties who are going to, you know, allow you to run efficiently for 5 or 6 yards, but are going to be great at cutting off the big chunk explosive runs. And those kinds of runs are, you know, represent the opportunity for the Cowboys. They're just average or below average at that. And with Javonte Williams, who's good between the tackles and good in the box, but not good at breaking them, can you get a Jaden Blue in year two to break out guy ran a 4.28. You know, what I'm saying is they need somebody to come up from the depth chart to give them that third or maybe fourth playmaker if they want to be special. Because I tell you right now, as excited as I am about Lamb and Pickens and Dak, it's kind of a three-man show. And then the majority of the players around them are average or just don't touch the football.
0: There was all this controversy about George Pickens. They brought him in. He was fantastic last year, 1,400 yards, 9 touchdowns. He and Lamb were the best or second best duo in the NFL. He gets franchised this year. Has that become an issue? It doesn't feel like it from an outsider's perspective. But where you're at, has Pickens and the franchise tag caused any sort of issue?
1: It's been incredible how smooth this has been. A David Mulligetta client has never played on the franchise tag, and George Pickens is getting ready to without even a hold in. You know, so it's dramatic. I was surprised if, you know, obviously last year with Micah Parsons, it got really contentious and ugly, and the player firing shots after practice, after really not practicing and faking a back injury, the Joneses, you know, throwing their shots in the media, and then it really got ugly and blew up shortly before the season started. So that was kind of like, and that was a Mulligetta client as well. So that was the last thing. But, you know, when the Cowboys had the press conference last week to sort of open up training camp, as all teams do, a reporter asked Jerry Jones how this has been so smooth, and he gave credit to Brian Schottenheimer. You know, it kind of goes to, you know, how much of this circus can you still have, but how much can Brian Schottenheimer perhaps, you know, be a guy that improves the way that the Cowboys fundamentally execute on a number of these things, because it's just not good to have relationships like that. And Jerry talked about how Brian Schottenheimer's communication really was the key in getting George Pickens to be in here and practice and work on the things that can make the team better and make him better. And I just don't think there's any way that we would be sitting here right now if just about anybody else was this team's head coach. And Schottenheimer gets some credit, but he's not very respected right now in like the head coach rankings. You know, we paid attention to that in the offseason. He's not in the top 10 in any of them, but his communication is so elite and his assistant coach hiring is so fantastic with Parker and Adams. I think the Cowboys are in a good position here with Brian Schottenheimer. And that's, you know, a long way of answering your George Pickens question, but, you know, I don't think any other team in any other situation would have been able to handle it as well as the Cowboys have.
0: We'll get you out of here on this, Gavin. 7-9-1 last year in a loaded NFC, in a very tough NFC East. A lot of people are expecting a bounce back from the Commanders. We know the Eagles are really good. What is the X factor, the key thing to get Dallas back into the postseason?
1: Well, I mean, if you can assume top five offense, then I think a top 20 defense gets you there. And I think that's very realistic. You know, one of the keys with implementing this Fangio style defense that Christian Parker is going to run is having multiple safeties who are versatile and can be moved around as chess pieces. You're playing games with the quarterback's eyes and the quarterback's film and stuff like that. And it's not just Caleb Downs, but it's Jalen Thompson, who came over from Arizona, one of the bigger free agent contracts this team has ever handed out, you know, which is kind of embarrassing. It's just $11 million, but it's like it puts it in the top three of free agent contracts over the last decade and a half for the Cowboys. So it's better defense. Jerry talking and Steven talking last week a lot about how they have their eyes on adding a defensive playmaker. You know, obviously we're talking a lot about Max Crosby and talked this offseason about Josh Sweat and Jordan Brooks and some of the defensive players out there, mostly linebackers. So I think you can imagine this defense is going to be around 20th best. Maybe they go out and get another player that pushes them into average or above average if they can get a couple of players. You know, Jerry's talking like, I'm willing to use future draft picks, salary, whatever we have to do to make this team better now. So maybe it's up to the Joneses how much better they can be.
0: Wish your team nothing but the best, except for week six when you go to Lambeau, Gavin. Appreciate the time, man. Thanks for coming on so late.
1: Salute. No problem. Have a good one.
0: You too. Gavin Dawson, 105.3, the Fan in Dallas, joining us as the Cowboys. They open with the Giants, Commanders, and Ravens and Texans. That's a tough first four games. What a tough September. You got at New York, probably a win because I don't think the Giants are ready. Then the Commanders game. That's a massive first couple of games out of the NFC East. And then Lamar comes to Big D. Then they go to Houston and play the best defense in the AFC and maybe the best defense in the NFL. Whew, tough stretch. Then the Bucks, and then they go to Lambeau and they go to Philly. I mean, what a brutal start to the schedule for the Dallas Cowboys. All right, coming up, we make some very difficult choices. We close with this or that. We send it off to John Mallory. I'm Mike Wickett. We'll do that next. You're on Westwood One Sports.
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1: All right, time to make some difficult choices. Stuart will throw some things my way, and I will choose this or that. What are we doing, Stu?
2: All right, Wicked, we talked about the Tarek Skubal trade and its implications for next year's MLB season throughout the show tonight. So what do you think is the more likely outcome for Major League Baseball next year? A shrunken season or no games played at all?
1: Man. Now, shrunken season could be 2 weeks. Like, we had a shrunken season the last time we went through this, and we got delayed by a week. But it feels like just right now, the day after the Skubal trade and all the outcry about the salary cap, that's a much bigger issue than the stuff we were going through before. I'm going to say a shrunken season because billionaires don't want to keep losing money. But I don't think it's, I think it's going to be more than a week, but less than half the season. I think we'll lose like 8 weeks, like 2 weeks before both sides come to some sort of an agreement. And again, I don't think it'll be like the NFL cap. I think the salary cap we agree on will be more like the NBA cap with aprons and tax and all that kind of stuff. I think that's where we're going to go.

0: All right, Rams head coach Sean McVay provided an update on Aaron Donald this week in terms of if he will come out of retirement to rejoin the Rams. McVay said, quote, "I know this. Things are going in the right direction, and if there's an arrow, it is trending upwards." End of quote. So what do we think Aaron Donald will be doing week one? Starting for the Rams or watching from his couch?
1: I'm starting to notice that I have a lot of disdain for the city of Los Angeles this evening. Okay. And I don't want to, because LA is a great town. It's a world-class city. It's one of the best in the world. But, like, we're talking about the Dodgers, and I'm pissed off about that. And we're talking about now Aaron Donald and the super team that the LA Rams have put together. I think Aaron Donald's going to be back, man. Like, McVay wouldn't say something like that. He wouldn't be in the building. Like, he's going to be back. He'll be back by week one, but he won't be Aaron Donald until October, usually. So I'll say he's back in a Ram. Oh, God. I just don't want him to be great by Thanksgiving Eve when they play the Packers on a Wednesday night.
0: Selfishly.
1: Like, maybe he can come back after Thanksgiving. That would be what I would like. Aaron Donald returns after Thanksgiving. But I think he's back week one. I do. It's just too good. And he doesn't have to take a bunch of money, and he doesn't have to play three downs. Like, Aaron Donald can be like, hey, I'm just going to play second and third down. How's that? And just wreak havoc for two downs, you know, or whatever. I don't think he's going to be a three-down player, but he's still great, man. I'm terrified of that. Come on!
0: All right, sticking with some West Coast football, there's been a lot of talk about Fernando Mendoza and when he will be starting at quarterback for the Raiders this upcoming season. We talked to Ryan McFadden of ESPN last hour about this topic. So what do you think when we will see Fernando Mendoza starting? Sometime in September, or will it be October and later?
1: I think it'll be later. I think they're going to be very smart, barring injury to Kirk Cousins, of course. But I think that they're going to be smart with Mendoza. He has so much to learn, just not the speed of the NFL and the NFL game, but the offense he ran at Indiana is completely different than the one he's going to run in Vegas under Clint Kubiak. He was never under center. Six running plays, six times he handed the ball off from under center his entire time at Indiana. And he's going to do that 20 times a game with Ashton Janti. Like, it's just very different. And I think they're going to take their time. They don't want to ruin his confidence. They don't want to David Carr him. That offensive line should be better. We don't know how great it's going to be yet. But I think it'll be October. Their schedule is they open with Miami, so that should be a win, but who knows. Then they go to the Chargers. Then they go to the Saints. Then they play Kansas City. Then they go to New England. Then they get Buffalo. Then they play the Rams. Weeks 2 through 7 are brutal for Kirk Cousins and the Raiders. They do get a bit of a break with the Jets, but then it's at the Niners, and they get the Seahawks, and then they get the Broncos. It's going to be a rough year in Vegas once again. 4 or 5 wins, probably. I think you see Mendoza maybe at the bye, week 13. That feels like a natural spot for Mendoza, so I would go there. They don't have a mini bye because they don't get a Thursday night game because they're the Raiders. So there's no, like, after the Thursday game mini bye break for him. So I'd say by week 13, that might be a good spot for Mendoza to get a start.
0: All right. In college football, we had some big news this week as Notre Dame and Ohio State announced sponsorship deals with some companies where they will have patches on their jerseys now. Each school will earn upwards of close to $20 million annually for their programs. Notre Dame's is with SoFi. Ohio State's is with J.P. Morgan Chase. So what do you think? Sponsorship patches on college football jerseys, good or bad for the sport?
1: Did you see that Wisconsin's is Culver's? I love that. I mean, look, we're in this era where money is driving everything. And if you want more money for your team to be able to pay more players, whether they're high school or portal guys, you're going to want your team's jerseys to look like NASCAR rides, to look like AAA outfields. It's good for football But if you're an old head like me and you care about tradition and you care about pageantry, like, I don't want to see a Ford logo on the Michigan jersey. I'm a Michigan fan. I just feel, even though it's a hometown product, I just think that cheapens what Michigan football has been about. If you're a Penn State fan, Penn State has one of the cleanest, best jerseys in football. And I don't know if they have a patch coming this year. But you don't want to see Yuengling? Is Yuengling from...
0: Yeah, that's a Pennsylvania beer, yeah.
1: I don't know if you can put a beer on a college jersey, you know what I mean? But I don't know another product from Pennsylvania. I'm sure there's 1,000 of them. But I feel like that cheapens what I'm watching. But I get it. I understand it. So you want your team to have money to be able to buy players in this era, so it's probably good for the football program.
0: All right. Kevin Durant had some comments this week about LeBron going to the Sixers. He said, quote, "The last time they put three 20-point scorers on a team, they said it was unfair, which was the Warriors team that I was on." So, of course, he's talking about the Warriors team with him, Steph, and Clay, and Draymond, I guess, as well. So, KD comparing the LeBron Sixers to those Warriors team, is that a fair or unfair comparison?
1: Absolutely not the same. Absolutely not the same whatsoever. First of all, the Sixers have never won a title in this era. You know, it's been a long, long time. So Durant joined a championship team, which was lame, but whatever. You know, that's his choice. LeBron to the Sixers is not nearly the same thing. We think Maxey, Embiid, Jaylen Brown, VJ Edgecombe is good. We think that, right? Like, on paper, that's really good. I know the Splash Brothers and Draymond was championship good. So it's not. I don't think it's the same comparison, because we don't know how good the Sixers. I mean, the Sixers got swept by the Knicks in the playoffs this year in the Eastern Conference semifinals.
0: All right, the Cowboys hype machine is at it once again, and Dak Prescott is adding fuel to the fire. He says he has a new nickname for the Cowboys offense, calling it GOTI, and that stands for Greatest Offense There Is.
1: Oh, God.
0: So what do we think about the Cowboys? Obviously, they have a really good offense. The defense leaves a lot to be desired. Wins for the Cowboys this season, over 9.5 or under 9.5?
1: First of all, if you nickname your own offense, you're dooming your own offense. Over under 9.5. I'm going to say under. I think 9 is a solid number. They've got to play at Houston, at Green Bay, at Philly, of course, in the division. They play at Seattle. They play at the Rams. They play the Niners. Hopefully the Niners have a roster that can still play. Actually, you know what? I'm looking at it. I had not seen their schedule. I'm going to go over, but not by much. I would go 10 wins for this team. Their offense is going to put up 40 points a night. Their defense, like we just talked to Gavin Dawson from The Fan in Dallas, you know, if they can be 20th, that should get them into the playoffs. That's a 10-win team. I don't think they're the best team in the division, but I'm going to take over, but not by a lot. 9.5 is a really good number, I think. But there's some games in there that are tough. They got a tough road schedule at Seattle, at the Rams. They get the Jags after Christmas. They end at Washington. That's tough too, man. Got time for one more.
0: Yeah, let's squeeze one more in here. Obviously, the contract negotiations between Baker Mayfield and the Bucks are not going well. Baker says he feels disrespected. Which side do you think needs the other more, Baker or the Bucks?
1: I think the Bucks need Baker more than the Baker needs Bucks, or something like that. Whatever I just said. Baker next year is going to be in Minnesota, I believe. I think Kyler's one and done. They're going to give up on J.J. McCarthy, and I think Baker's going to be in Minnesota with Kevin O'Connell. Be careful what you wish for, Tampa. You might be on the search for Arch or Dante Moore or Julian Sain next year, and then that's going to – they may have a reset with that team, with the quarterback and head coach, if Tampa doesn't get to the playoffs this year. So I think the Bucks need Baker more than Baker needs the Bucks, because I think he gets paid next year. That is This or That. Thanks to our guests, Ryan McFadden. Thanks to Gavin Dawson. Thanks to Greg Caserta, my newest follower on Twitter. You can follow me at Mike Wickett on all social media platforms. Thank you to our producer, Stu Kovacs, our board operator, Mondo Hernandez. Up next, Johnny Ballgame. My name's Mike Wickett. I'm off to see the new Spider-Man movie, getting a late night showing. Thanks for hanging here on Westwood One Sports.
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0: Lionel Richie, if you're listening, this one's for you. Johnny Bowl game, Westwood One Sports Night. Yes! We're back, Sunday Nighters. Hell yeah! All night long. Up until the morning where people are wondering what side of the fence they are on regarding our national pastime in the, I don't know if it's dirty or not, Scooble going to the Dodgers at the baseball trade deadline. I love this stuff. 310-840-4910. My man Peyton Lodge running our Westwood One radio board and producing. We know him. We love him. Stuart Kovacs going to check in with those guys throughout the program. And, of course, you at 310-840-4910, as I just said. Everybody listening, let's have some fun tonight because, like I said, I love this stuff. And maybe it's, well, is this good for baseball? Is baseball in a good spot? We'll hear a lot of that tonight, tomorrow morning. I mean, I'm opening a national show where every single NFL team is in training camp. College football begins for most teams this week. And I'm talking about the baseball trade deadline? I mean, that's good. But again, I don't know what side of the fence you're on. And to be honest, I might be the rare case where I'm still kind of farting around on the fence and I can't decide which group I'm going to jump over to and say, yeah, get them. I don't know yet, but I love this stuff for sports. I mean, the Dodgers, of course, get Garrett Skubal today. You've all heard it. And they sent, what, a top 25 prospect, a top 68 prospect, and another guy who's like a top 20 prospect in their system, which is always up with the best in baseball. They gave what you probably should have given. That was the best deal Detroit had, right? Why would they have taken anything less? They don't care what he has to go to the National League. This dude pitches every fifth day. No, they wanted the best deal. And it sucks that this system, or does it, just doesn't allow for a market like Detroit. That's not a small town. It's a top 10 market. But a market like Detroit can't keep a back-to-back Cy Young winner in his prime? Just can't do it. Not under the current business model. You can't get in a free market bidding war with him. He's going to go to the Dodgers anyway after the end of this season. That's the system. Good or bad, that's it. And we'll see if it means we won't have a season next year. I think that's part of the reason the Dodgers made this play. The Dodgers could have known this. It's like what the Knicks should have done. Remember when they traded their three best players for Melo? Melo was going there regardless. They just had to sit there. Donnie Walsh was like standing on the soapbox. Don't do this trade. We're going to get him anyway in a few months. No, they had to make the move and didn't really happen there. This is the opposite, though, for me. The Dodgers are like, you know what? There's probably not going to be a season next year. If there is, there might not be a system that allows us to do what we do. We better get him now. Who cares? Not a season next year anyway. Let's make it happen. I think that's part of the reason the Dodgers did what they did here. I mean, the two sides of the fence here, and this is for baseball, and we're all real protective of baseball, right? Feels like we're always having that, well, is baseball in good shape right now? What's the health of baseball? Feels like we do that a lot. But this move, Skubal joining the Dodgers, it's like Kevin Durant going to Golden State, but the only thing is Oklahoma City didn't get anything in return. Kind of the same thing. You almost, I don't know if you feel dirty that Skubal goes to the Dodgers. I'll tell you this, though. I think national fan engagement, viewership, this is going to trend it up, guys. It's like college football. Yeah, it might suck now, but the ratings are higher than they've ever been. It's like, okay, they do want this. And that's going to go up. It rewards what? The aggressive? It rewards the capitalist. It rewards the guy sitting at the poker table with way more chips than anybody else. What can you do? Yeah, you can limp into pots. You can throw money around. You can bluff easier. You just have way more to work with. That's what baseball is. Certain teams have way more chips than other teams. Certain teams start out with a pair of queens. Certain teams start out with a pair of sixes. Yes, you can win that hand, but statistically, you probably won't. So you can say, no, this is great for the Dodgers. They sent three prospects. It rewards their ownership group. It rewards their ambition, telling their fans, this is what we do for you. This is why we are the most well-run franchise in pro sports in this country today. Any team could have said, well, you know what? We're going to give more than the Dodgers to rent Skubal. We'll give more. Detroit would have said, thanks. Hell, I'm even hearing people say, well, the Dodgers did that too. BS. And you know this, man. This is not a rental for the Dodgers. They have the ace of their staff for the next 6 years, and he's going to make $1 billion. Stop with the rental. That's why the Dodgers gave the best deal. It's not a rental for them. This is a multiple Cy Young winner for them. This is another trip or three to the World Series or titles. This is what they do. So don't listen to the garbage like, well, hey, Dodgers rented him too. No, they didn't. They're going to sign him. He's going to love it there. They'll win a title. Why wouldn't you? Look at that lineup. You don't want to pitch with that? Of course you do. He's won two straight Cy Youngs. Guy's a badass. So, yeah, that's the one side. Go Dodgers. They're not buying wins here. They're building them. They use a good farm system to give Detroit the best offer. Super teams are watchable. Super teams, and it's like every fifth day, too. Let's not get crazy. Like, oh my God, the Dodgers have Skubal. The world is going to end every fifth day. But it does create, if the Dodgers weren't already a super team, and I kind of looked at them as if they were, didn't you? But this is like, again, it's like Kevin Durant joining a team that's coming off a 73-9 season. That happened. By the way, if you're like, who the hell is this guy? I've never heard him before. I'm John Mallory, Johnny Ballgame, every Sunday night on Westwood One Sports Night. So that's one school of thought. No. Doesn't bother me. This is good for baseball. This is going to attract more views. No one's watching the Tigers play anyway. Now, I guarantee you there's a high percentage of people listening to this show right now. Be honest with yourself. You've never seen Skubal pitch. You don't run home and watch the Tigers. You've never seen him pitch. In baseball, a lot of times, the only time you see another player is when your team plays that team. And if you're in opposite leagues and you barely play anymore, sure, there's probably you listening saying, yeah, I've never seen the dude pitch. You will now. And he's won two straight Cy Youngs. But I also get it if you're trying to say, whoa, whoa, whoa, is there any competitive balance left in this pastime? Is there any sort of parity? I mean, you're just going to further the haves versus the have-nots. I feel like I'm talking about college football now, damn it. So you're just furthering the haves from the have-nots. I mean, are you alienating certain fan bases? I mean, I guess there's some of that. Like Peyton Lodge, my board op, is an Angels fan in that town. This sucks for him. He doesn't like this. He might maybe peak at the Dodgers because he can't help himself. But there will be fan bases, and I've heard and I've seen it on social media too, Cardinal fans. Yankee fans, which is kind of ironic, but kind of saying, hey, what are we doing? You know, deferred contracts, however, the local TV money that the Dodgers get. So they do sit down at the poker table with a massive amount of more chips than anybody else, including the Yankees. You could say, well, it even devalues the regular season more. Pencil the Dodgers in the playoffs. I would say, dude, you already do that. Come on, this is every fifth day. And compared to whoever you would have bought in free agency to play whatever spot in the rotation Scooble will fill, it's not like he would have been a retread. It's the Dodgers. He would have been a badass too. But they just happened to get possibly the best pitcher in baseball. And they gave the most for him because they could. Because they know it's not a rental. It's an investment. It's a down payment, especially when I don't think there's going to be a season next year, and they don't either. So they're saying, what the hell? Trade some of our top prospects. We need to go for it this year. Why? Well, maybe being the first team since the, 98, 99, 2000 Yankees to three-peat in this sport means something to them? Hell yeah, it does. Man, I just got back from Southern California and was on vacay last week. San Diego. And I'm not surprised by this. By the way, San Diego fans rock Padres gear. They're great at it. But there was a lot of Dodger gear there, too. There are a lot of Dodger fans. You know them. They're everywhere. Some national brand. So they're able to collect way more revenue than the Tigers, who just aren't going to get even close to the television money locally that the Dodgers are going to get. So they can't, they just have to play like Brad Pitt said, or just Billy Bean said. It's money ball. It's different. So I don't know what side of the fence you're on. I'll take all comers, 310-840-4910. I don't know. I mean, it's not the city either. You can't say, well, it's just because they're in L.A. I'll refer to you back to the Angels. They couldn't keep Shohei, and it's in the same town, man. It's different. The Angels don't get that TV money. The Angels, I would imagine, can't charge as much to be a part of the Diamond Club as the Dodgers. Parking, Dodger dogs are probably more expensive than an Angel wiener. I mean, it's not, well, it's just the city, you know. It's a lot of things. And hey, if you're a Dodger fan, you're not going to apologize for this, and I'm not asking you to. I've seen this, you guys take advantage of this system. Like, damn, like I haven't seen this. This puts what like the Yankees and the Steinbrenner, like what, when we were searching for that title in like the mid 2000s where they're bringing everybody in, Sheffield, A-Rod, kind of, you know, and then the Red Sox get trade for Schilling. This is bigger than that. I mean, look at their entire roster. 310-840-4910. Not sure which side of the fence you're on. Any team could have said, all right, Detroit, we're going to give you better players than the Dodgers. We want to rent Scooble. You could have done that. But I understand those teams. No, you can't. We can't for a rental. That's just too big of a risk. But it's not for the chip leader. You can limp into stuff. You can throw money around if you're the chip leader. Yeah, you can flex your muscles at the table. This is what the Dodgers did. I don't know how long they were on this. Could this have been one of those things like they all looked at each other a week ago and said, why aren't we in on this? I would think that probably wasn't the case. They've probably been on it since day one. They won back-to-back World Series, and they just signed, or traded, I'm sorry, traded and will sign a current back-to-back Cy Young winner. We got Cy Young winners over here. We'll get to the calls, 310-840-4910. I'm Johnny Ballgame. It's Westwood One Sports. 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
0: 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I didn't really take a side on this. I'm still farting around on the fence, I guess. I see both sides on the Scooble thing. I want to go where you guys are. I'm going to start in Santa Clara, California with Chris. Chris, you're first up tonight. Bring it.
21: All right, you got it. Thanks, Johnny. Hey, I got 2 points. One is that, you know, for kicks last night, I was listening to the Angels game on the MLB feed right when the trade got announced. And the broadcaster for the Angels actually were excited. They were talking about how it's great. It means that Scooble's not going to pitch against the American League as much anymore. And that the Angels now have a better chance to get something when they're going to be trading in the next, well, now 24 hours, because the pricing has changed. So that was the one point there. They didn't seem to have any hate for their, you know, competitors up Highway 5. It was all about it's better for the Angels. They focused on that in their point. And I thought it was actually really healthy. And the second point, and this is more my analysis, is that, you know, I really don't get all the whining, because to get to the World Series, 15 teams in the country couldn't give a crap what the Dodgers do. That's everybody in the American League. I mean, what LA does isn't going to affect if they get to the World Series. And then within the NL, two divisions to win your divisions has nothing to do. I mean, the Dodgers could go 162-0 or 0-162. How's that going to affect the NL Central and the NL East? In the West, and please correct me, Johnny, you've got the two of the two worst teams in the National League. So the Rockies and the Giants, they weren't going to go anywhere, even if, you know, LA totally had, you know, screwed over everything this year. So I see only two teams in the country that are absolutely freaking out, and that's the D-backs and the Padres. And okay, maybe so. They're looking up and they figure, hey, there's nothing they can do to get past LA, but this is my but, maybe the Padres should think about running out grounders and fly balls. Wouldn't hurt to win a few extra games. And as far as the D-backs go, you know, perhaps if they actually like beat teams like the White Sox, because both the Padres and the D-backs have done okay against the Dodgers this year. They're not getting their butts kicked head to head. So I don't know what your sense is. Can you explain why everybody is all tripped out about the Dodgers getting Scooble when it just simply doesn't impact if they can make it to the postseason?
0: Chris in Santa Clara, thanks for the call. Way to set the tone. Well, it kind of hogs up the good players, I would think. Like, how does it affect teams from other divisions and fan bases from other leagues? It's like, well, okay. Well, if you're a good free agent, if you're the best free agent, you just have to go to the Dodgers. Like, your team doesn't even have a shot to get him. That's what pisses other fan bases off. And I have to go to my board operator, who is a lifelong, he is the deepest Angels fan I have ever met. He rode the team plane to fly to Vladimir Guerrero's Hall of Fame speech. Peyton Lodge, his dad, does a radio show talking Angels 5 hours a day. Peyton, you represent the Angel fan base. Yeah, you happy for him?
1: First off, I'm going to say this, 4 hours a day. Don't give him too much credit. But I will say this on the Angels side. Yes, of course they're happy right now because you go ahead and see Scoobles off the market to the Dodgers. A lot of teams' plan Bs, John, is Reed Detmers of the Angels, who's also a left-hander and has fantastic stuff, by the way. He throws 96 on the left side and get up to 97, 98, and has got a crazy curveball. And Jose Soriano's been the talk of the season. Remember that guy who, for the Angels, the righty, who after, what, 6 or 7 weeks, they go ahead and say, oh, this is the best pitcher in baseball right now, 0.6 ERA, whatever. That's Soriano, and a lot of people still want him. And now all these teams, like the Milwaukee Brewers, who the Angels just finished up a series with this weekend, the Brewers are going to be calling saying, I want some Soriano, I want some Detmers. Teams in the National League who are going to see the Dodgers in the postseason want those guys. So now they're more desperate. They're going to be giving more stuff for those two guys. That's why the Angels are so pumped up now.
0: Okay, so they get to keep their guy and thinking that the Dodgers aren't going to jack him to watch. They'll get him anyway. That'll be a funny deal. But okay, so Angel fan, this doesn't piss them off. Okay, Peyton, I trust your opinion. Stuart Kovacs, Mr. Baseball. Actually, Peyton seemed to know his baseball there pretty well, too. So you guys are both really good at your baseball here. Stuart, are you on a certain side of the fence here? You're a Yankee fan, so I don't know how much room you have to speak on this.
5: No, I mean, this didn't bother me as much as it bothered other people. I'm more bothered by the deferring of contracts. I think that's a loophole that they found and have taken advantage of nicely. But in terms of trading their prospects for the best pitcher or one of the best pitchers in baseball, I don't mind it. Go for it. If you're the Dodgers, you should. You should try to do everything you can to win another World Series, and that's exactly what they're doing. So I think that other stuff will be sorted this winter. Hopefully won't go too far into next season. I guess we'll see on that. But this trade itself, I don't think really bothered me too much.
0: Is there a Tiger fan out there that likes it too? I would imagine. I mean, you look at the haul. Okay, you get some decent prospects. Okay, let's see what we can do here. Let's get back to the calls every single week, every single day, every single show. Ladies and gentlemen, it's Mr. Positive.

0: All right, Mr. Positive, the line is yours.
1: Johnny Ball Game, boom, shakalaka. I got to tell you, everybody in Detroit, you better be listening to Johnny Ball Game. He's spot on. We got screwed, number one. For now on, I want Tarek Skubal to be known as Scooby Scooby Doo. Number three, I got to tell you, it's a bad taste. It started 2 years ago in Detroit. Everybody in Detroit thought that we weren't going to keep Skubal. They had a negative thing about him. The arbitration, they didn't believe in him. Management, upper management did not believe in the little pit bull, Scooby-Doo. I mean, it's unbelievable. And I've got to ask you this, Johnny Ballgame, Mr. Positive and my warriors around the world want to know, what grade would you give this trade? A lot of people want to know, and I'm going to be asking Stephen A. Smith tomorrow too, buddy. Tell me, what's the grade? I believe it's a D. D like dog. D like god damn terrible.
0: Thank you.
1: What do you think?
0: Thank you, Mr. Positive. Mr. Positive, can I take the test first? I don't want to grade it. I don't know what's on the question. I don't know what the questions are yet. Well, what if this works for Detroit and it doesn't work for the Dodgers? I wouldn't put money on that, but I'm not into the grades. I need to see the test first. Let's get back to the calls to the west side of Los Angeles. Ladies and gentlemen, JK on Westwood One. What's up, JK?
2: Johnny Buckets, I've never heard you before, but you are on fire, and whatever you're on, share it with your listeners. And the grade for that trade is a D for dumb. That's a dumb trade. That's a smart for the Dodgers. But let me tell you this. There are other teams that have plenty of money, like the Yankees and the Mets, and there are others. But they don't have the management and the infrastructure that the Dodgers have. And then there are crappy teams that have no money that can win the World Series. So everyone should stop complaining. And the Dodgers happen to have a super team. Not all super teams win. They will, but not all
0: 100%. 100%. Baseball, too, is like the one sport where the worst team is going to win 60 games. The best team is going to lose 60 games. It's one of those things. Thanks for the call, JK in West L.A. Chicago, where are you at on this? Bobby in Chicago, you're next up. You're up on Westwood One.
3: Hey, guys. Good evening. How are you guys doing?
0: Excellent, brother. Excellent.
3: Good. You know what? The Skubal trade, I mean, I'm glad it's over and done with. There's no more drama about it. I'm a diehard Cub fan. I would have liked to have seen him come to the Cubs because our pitching has just been decimated the whole season. So it would have helped shore us up a bit. But it is what it is. But, I mean, one guy does not make a World Series. And like you said,
0: Every fifth day, right.
3: So he's not pitching every day. It's every fifth day. And yeah, okay. Randy Johnson did it with the bleeding ankle. I mean, come on. There's pitchers that are pitchers, and there's pitchers that make a point. He's a good pitcher. I won't take that away. But he's not going to just guarantee a World Series. Plus, on your thought about schools with the logos on them, it drives my skin crazy with the Cubs having that Motorola patch on their arm. It's the most dumbest thing ever. And for Pennsylvania, I mean, you can keep it kind of PG without any beer and put a Hershey bar or a Hershey Kiss on there.
0: Yeah, are you a NASCAR fan?
3: I like NASCAR.
0: Does it, but doesn't bother you with all the brands and everything, Shake and Bake and Wonder Bread?
3: That drives me crazy. I mean, come on. Drive the car, drive the race, win the race, you're done.
0: But thanks for the call.
3: It's all marketing. It's all marketing and money.
0: Bobby in Chicago. Yeah, I mean, that does not bother me. Look, I'm from Seattle, guys. I feel like I'm at a meeting. Hi, my name's Johnny. And I'm a Mariner fan. Hi, Johnny. You know, it's like a therapy session with my squad. So I get this. The Mariners have a patch. It's a Nintendo patch. Nintendo is Seattle kind of America, and as far as America goes, you know, Nintendo used to own Seattle. Nintendo was headquartered in Seattle, like a lot of places are, and it's a big ass, red ass Nintendo patch. And I know there's a lot of people in the Mariner fan base, or wherever we are, that they hate it. Doesn't bother me at all. I don't care. And if the revenue is being poured back into the team, I'm about it, about it. And if I'm the Yankees, Stu to the Yankees, who's on, what company is on the Yankee jersey? And if they have one, man, see, I don't even notice it. Like, it's not that big of a deal, is it, Stu?
4: Yeah.
0: Who is it?
4: It's a Star Insurance. It's an insurance company, but it's just like a little rectangle that's like the exact, it's the navy blue. It really, you really can't tell. It's just there.
0: I love the fact that certain teams blended in, and I get it. That's what bugs the Mariner fan base. You're blue, and you have this big-ass, red-ass patch. It looks stupid. Okay, I understand, but dude, the check from Nintendo is far from that. NASCAR, it's like, anyway, 310-840-4910. Good stuff, guys. We'll keep this going with Tarik Skubal. Gosh, it's not a rental for the Dodgers. That's the thing. It's why they were able to give more, because they don't have to worry about re-signing him, because they can. And, I mean, who else is going to outbid? I don't know. And, again, there's not even going to be a season next year. It's like out of sight, out of mind, man. I'm not even, they're not, I mean, if I was running the Dodgers, and luckily I'm not for them, like, I'm not thinking about next year right now. I'm thinking, hey, we got to win the World Series this year, because we don't know what the heck's going to happen. Is it going to be one of those weird half-COVID seasons? Is it going to be like, what was it, 82? Major League Baseball historian, 81, 82, where they split the season up with the labor stoppage there, too? Like, is it going to be like that? You don't know. So, I mean, this is what the Dodgers do. It's capitalism. And the more you accumulate, the more risks you can take, and you can just overpower other teams. I think the poker analogy, I think that's a pretty solid analogy. You know, if you play poker, you know what it's like to have massive amount of chips more than anybody else at the table. You're a big-time chip leader. It's a good position to be in. You would go in pots that you wouldn't have entered before based on your money. All right, let's get to the Emerald City. Let's go Roman in Seattle. Appreciate you on Westwood One. Roman, what do you know? What do you say?
5: Yeah, so I think Skubal is the latest in a long series of players going to the big market team. In 100 years of baseball since 2010, one team has won the World Series 25% of the time. That's the Yankees. And five teams, all in big markets, have won the World Series 55% of the time. Baseball is the only sport that doesn't have salary caps and revenue sharing, like football, basketball, and hockey, that all figured out a long time ago that you have to have even teams for all the fans to have a chance to win.
0: Yeah.
5: So you're from Seattle. I'm from Seattle. The Mariners are a mid-market team. This was chronicled in the movie Moneyball, by the way. Until they fix that, it's a stacked deck, and it always will be. And all the small market teams are going to feed all their good players to the big market teams. And that's just the reality of baseball.
0: Yeah, luckily for the Mariners, I will throw this in, Roman, the best pitching prospect in baseball will be starting on a Mariner bump sometime soon, hopefully. Cade Anderson, holy shnikes. Is he dominating minor league baseball like Strasburg did? Good call. Appreciate you, Roman, in Seattle. Yeah, there is that. I'm kind of there with college football, guys. And I love college football. But I think it sucks now in college football. Like, it's less teams now. And it was a small amount before, 15 years ago. How many teams realistically could win a natty? Not a huge percentage. Get it? But you still felt like you had at least a shot, more so than you do now. And college football is the worst, because there's no rules. At least with baseball, you need contracts. College football, you can leave after every year. It's nuts, dude. So mad at college football right now, but it's, I guess it's thriving, right? I'm going to watch it every second, cover it. All right, let's get to Giuliano back to Santa Clara, California. The bowl game show is huge in Santa Clara. Giuliano, you're next up. What's up?
6: How we doing?
0: Yeah, Giuliano, what's you got? You a Niner fan? Bang, bang, Niner gang?
6: I thought about your screwball trade. No. Raiders.
0: Okay, nice.
6: I just want to talk about the screwball trade. Listen, I'm a diehard Giants fan for my whole life, 23 years, and I don't have a problem with this trade. You know, I get what you're saying with they have more chips, they have more money, they have a better farm system. But guess what? That's because they draft good, they develop good, they spend the money. Look at the Giants. Yes, they gave three players a lot of money, but the Giants could outbid the Dodgers. They could have given Ohtani $100 million more, $40 million more dollars, but they
0: Judge
6: don't.
0: Too. And they're, Judge, too.
6: And Judge, they could have given Judge an extra $50 million. They could have.
0: Yep.
6: They're the fifth most valuable franchise in baseball, but they didn't. And the Dodgers are the only franchise that has the nuts to spend all their money, to trade all their prospects to better their team, and all other 31 teams aren't doing it, and they can.
0: Giuliano, ladies and gentlemen, in Santa Clara, ladies, he might be single too. Thank you for the call. Good stuff. We got two.

0: 974.5. That's like what he had last year when he was, 88% of his yards came after contact. If you're saying, well, is that a lot? Well, yeah, it's the most in the history of the league since they started the stat. That will not happen this year. He held up last year. I think he holds up this year. He's a brick outhouse. Stu, your boy, the Raiders, Gentry's going to get 1,000 yards. That's like 62 yards a game, man. That's a gimme. Call your bookie, Stu. Call
1: I love
0: him.
1: It. I love it. He gave up sugar this offseason, and they got the center, Linderbaum, from the Ravens. The line's going to be better. You would assume the scheme is going to be better with Kubiak and, you know, Cousins and Mendoza.
0: Yes.
1: 100%.
0: Yes.
1: As long as he stays healthy,
0: yes. They brought two Pro Bowl linemen in on free agency. It's just, Gentry's going to rush for 1,000 yards. I don't feel like I'm asking for a whole hell of a lot there either. Love it. 310-840-4910. Paying good for great. That's what you want. I see way too many NFL teams pay great for good. And I think that's one of my favorite quarterbacks in the league is right now. And he's pissed off, and I get it. Don't pay great for good or even damn good. We'll get there too. I'm your boy, Johnny Ballgame. That's at @ballgame_KTIK on X, and that's at @JohnnyBallgame_KTIK on the gram. We'll be back in a second. Johnny Ballgame, Westwood One. Download the Westwood One sports app.
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0: Drake May squeaked in last year, didn't he? On a multitude of scenarios. Ultimately for me, though, is Patrick Mahomes left the door open. And Josh Allen didn't get in. And Lamar didn't get in. And Burrow didn't get in. Not even Bo Nix. Nope, it was Drake May. The AFC quarterback window. Oh. Remember, only one guy gets to go to the Super Bowl every year. This isn't college basketball where you make it to the Final Four and it's kind of like, okay, you went to a Final Four. That's kind of the, almost in a sense, winning it. It's not, but it's looked at in a very, very high rate as opposed to, well, yeah, you got to the conference championship. So I want to get there with the AFC quarterback window. And some of these guys are running out of time. And I think some of these fan bases are going to look back on last year and be like, ah, it was there. I didn't even see it coming. Little old lady on a motorized scooter. Ah. Two for two with Stu.
1: What will the sports world be talking about in the morning? It's two for two with Stu.
2: All right, ball game. We had some interesting news in college football this week as we got news of Notre Dame and Ohio State both signing jersey patch deals that will net each school close to $20 million per year each. How do we feel about this? This is yet another step, of course, of money infiltrating into the sport of college football ball game.
0: It's so funny. Notre Dame and Ohio State are generating more revenue with their jersey patch than the entire Big 12. The Big 12 signed a deal with Monster, and Monster's going to be all over Big 12 football this year. It's going to be like an MMA fight. And each team in the Big 12, as a result of that deal, I think is getting a couple of million bucks. And then here you have Notre Dame and Ohio State. They get that pot each. That's the world of college football we are living in, guys. Ohio State, Notre Dame, hell, Indiana now, some SEC schools, they're getting more in revenue than the entire conference. And this is supposed to be a power league. The Big 12 makes it look really stinking small, if you ask me, Stuart Kovacs.
2: Yeah, and we also had Matt Rhule, Nebraska head coach Matt Rhule. He had an interesting quote about, I guess, the state of college football. Quote, I think that one of the narratives that there is right now, and it's really perpetuated by coaches, is that college football is broken. College football is as great as it has ever been, end quote. What do you think of that quote by Matt Rhule?
0: I think he's probably trying to raise some money. He's trying to get another zero on the end of that check. Matt Rhule loves college football so much. The Oregon Ducks are paying his former two-year starter, Dylan Raiola, a couple million dollars to be the backup in Eugene. Think about that. Matt Rhule lost his quarterback, who's going to redshirt this year in Eugene behind Dante Moore. That's what Oregon is doing. But good for Matt Rhule. Look, I feel for Nebraska fans because Nebraska fans want it, man. They want to matter like they did in the Tom Osborne era. They want to, but they don't. And I don't see a college football world of them ever mattering again unless some mega, mega rich guys get together and say, we're going to give you money that's on an even level with the Indianas and the Ohio States and the Oregons. And good luck getting that, Stuart Kovacs. No, Matt Rhule, I will say this, I agree. More people are watching. It really is. There's more money. From that standpoint, sure, it's never been better. You have a television in your pocket. Okay, you can watch wherever, whenever. Oh, I got a wedding. My dill hole friend is getting married on a college football Saturday. Dude, you got a TV in your pocket. If you love it that much, you'll find a way to watch it. You don't need to tape it anymore. Just watch it where you are, Stuart Kovacs. So from that standpoint, college football is terrific. But again, man, you got a team getting more money a year for its jersey patch than the entire Big 12. And in my opinion, the Big 12 is the third best conference in college football. and there's that separation.
2: Yeah, the gap is insane. And when you think of the idea that we finally have a playoff system, which we begged for a long time, and the fact that players are getting paid, which I know that was a thing where people were mad that these players are getting taken advantage of. It's just one of those crazy things. We're to the point where this is where we're at now, and it still looks like it's in bad.
0: Stuart, do you love college football right now? Like, where's Stu Ski's relationship with college sports or college football right now?
2: It's definitely not as much as it used to be. It's not as much as it used to be. The game is just different. I guess that's the best way to put it, is that it's just different.
0: Yeah. And I guess if you're an Ohio State or Notre Dame fan, you're thinking, smell you later. If you can't pay this price to be this good, then make like a tree and get out of here, Biff Tannen. And is that where you guys are? Ohio State fan? Duck fan? Like, I mean, it's funny. You got like guys like Jed Fish in Seattle with Washington saying, I can't compete with these teams that are in my league. It's crazy. But again, here's what I will say to that. This conversation will die in a few weeks, because guys, once the season kicks off, we don't talk about the garbage anymore that is everything but Saturdays in the fall for college football. If you ask me, Johnny, ball game. How about this? Every Super Bowl from 1983, every Super Bowl from 1984 to 1993 had one of these, except one. I got some really good NFL stuff coming. That's just a quick hour one. We're going all night long, Lionel Richie, if you're listening. Johnny, ball game. Stuart Kovacs producing, Peyton Latch right on the board.
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0: 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We're not even a year old yet, more like 7 months. We appreciate you. We got a good lineup Monday through Friday, and of course, Saturdays and Sundays too, folks. Appreciate you with us from 1984 to 1993. The best quarterback draft class of all time is 1983. And starting with Dan Marino in 1984 to Tony Eason, to John Elway, to John Elway, to John Elway, to Jim Kelly, Jim Kelly, Jim Kelly, Jim Kelly. A quarterback from the class of 83 went to the Super Bowl in the AFC. Yes, Tony Eason got 2-1 also. The only outlier, and it was a good team, was Boomer Esiason. Won the league MVP in 88. Icky Woods, I think, got Rookie of the Year. James Brooks was terrific. Eddie Brown, Tony McGee, David Fulcher, Tim Crumry was a badass. That was a close Super Bowl, too. That was a really good team. But all the other great quarterbacks in the AFC, Hall of Famers, how about the great Warren Moon? Nobody threw a prettier pass than Warren Moon. You know, the aforementioned, the Boomer Esiason. But nope, the Super Bowl window doesn't stay open very long, especially when you get caught in that type of era. That's a decade. Elway 3, Kelly 4, Eason Marino 1. And it's like, okay, well, where Warren Moon, by the time that decade's over, like, what am I supposed to do now? I'm too old. That was my window, too. Is that how we're going to look like? Is that how we're going to look back at Drake May last year? Like there was an opening. There's a gleam, men. There's a gleam. There's an opening. Met Patrick Mahomes left it open, and I'll even throw Burrow in there too. Neither of those dudes made the playoffs, and those dudes beat every single other quarterback in the AFC except themselves. Right? And Mahomes is back, and I think Burrow is back too. Not that he wasn't there last year, but yeah, he wasn't. He had Flacco playing. I think Burrow's back too. I mean, Joe Burrow in the playoffs is 3-1 versus Mahomes, Allen, and the Ravens. Patrick Mahomes is 4-0 against Josh Allen, 1-0 against Lamar, and 1-1 against Burrow. Josh Allen, in the last 6 years, and they're in the playoffs every year, of course, he's a league MVP, he's a Hall of Famer. God, he needs to get Buffalo to a Super Bowl, doesn't he? But look at Josh Allen's exits. Mahomes, Mahomes, Burrow, Mahomes, Mahomes, Bo Nix. You don't think Bill's Mafia is like, damn it. Both those guys weren't in the tournament last year, and we didn't. And Drake May? Lamar Jackson, who I love, multiple league MVP winner, but does he really even deserve to be in this conversation with a 3-5 playoff record? You want to know who Lamar beat in the playoffs, quarterback wise? He beat Ryan Tannehill. Lamar beat C.J. Stroud, and Lamar beat Russell Wilson with the Steelers. Those are Lamar's wins. So I don't even know where he is in this conversation with the AFC quarterback window. Unless Lamar's going to be one of those that's going to start now winning big playoff games, because he hasn't. The door, the window, whatever, doesn't stay open that long. And that's why I can't wait. Just the story that the AFC quarterbacking situation is going to tell this year? I mean, does Mahomes say, give me my damn belt back? I never should have lost it anyway. Is this finally, I mean, it feels like Josh Allen, it'd be almost like this weird John Elway 1997, this one's for John type of thing, even though Elway was 0-3 before that. Josh Allen's never been there. He can't beat Mahomes, and he can't beat Burrow in playoff games. Or, hell, sorry, Denver fan, Bo Nix. And is Denver Bronco fan going to look back on that and say, damn it, really? Like, that would have been the year that we go to the Super Bowl, and now Mahomes is back healthy if that's the case. Josh Allen, if he has another MVP quality year, Joe Burrow, my MVP winner this year. I think he's going to throw 50 teeters or 5,000 yards or maybe even both. Those guys aren't going anywhere. Lamar, new system, new coach, fresh, you know, fresh eyes, fresh ears. And then, you know, Josh Allen, like I said, MVP level. That's just the AFC. And there's other guys, too, like say, whoa, what about us over here? Yeah, Justin Herbert, I don't know what to say to you. Yeah, I know. I don't know where you fit in. They're in the playoffs every year, too. I think the Chargers will probably make the playoffs this year because that's what Jim Harbaugh does. He makes the playoffs with every team every year he coaches just about. If he gets the seventh seed or whatever, he's going to make the playoffs. So it's going to be interesting to see. I can't wait to see what Mahomes is back, right? I don't know why it would be anything less, and I'll get into the salary cap stuff. By the way, Mahomes is taking way less of the Chiefs cap this year, which I know should please Chiefs fans. Think about this. 10 teams are paying more of their salary cap to their quarterback than the Chiefs are paying for Mahomes. 10. Patrick Mahomes has number 11 on baseline cap percentage hit for his team. He's 11th in the NFL. The Green Bay Packers give Jordan Love more money than in their cap than the Chiefs give Mahomes. And I'll get to this later, but this is exactly why Tampa Bay is pushing back on this thing. Guys, Baker this year is the sixth highest paid quarterback in the league. This year, he's taken 13% of the cap. No team has won a Super Bowl with a quarterback taking that high of a percentage except Mahomes and Brady, the two best quarterbacks since the year 2000, certainly. That's it. And so what, Baker wants, he wants more? He wants a higher percentage? That we're having a hard time winning wild card games with this. We need more good players. And that's the trouble you get in. And look at all the teams looking at quarterbacks over there with rookie deals. Denver. They still got what? 3 more years of Mahomes Nick's rookie deal. That's terrific for them. New England with Drake May, same thing. They're going to have more good players than a lot of these AFC teams. Baker, that's another story. We'll get to the NFC a little bit later and where he factors in. Oh, Dak Prescott and everybody. Stuart Kovacs, Josh Allen going to start a Super Bowl for the Bills. Is this going to happen? Put money on it. Just yes or no.
1: I'll say yes. It's not a guarantee, though. That's the scary part. But I'll say yes, he does.
0: Yeah. I don't know if Buffalo's going to have a better roster than they've had. I mean, Josh Allen, just FYI, gentlemen, the Bills are paying him 15% of their cap this year. Only Justin Herbert and Matthew Stafford are taking a higher percentage of their team's cap than Josh Allen. And of course he's worth it. I'm not saying he's not. If you have a Josh Allen, this is how you have to do business in the NFL. You put it all into the quarterback, and then you have to work around it. And it's damn hard to do. That's why you see more teams outside of the Brady Mahomes win Super Bowls with quarterbacks not making a catastrophic percentage. I mean, if Josh Allen wins the Super Bowl this year, good for him. Good for Buffalo. I'd love to see Buffalo win a Super Bowl. I ain't got no problem with Buffalo. That'd be sweet. Give it to him. But is the coach really better, Joe Brady? I mean, I hope you didn't just hire Josh Allen's buddy. I hope that usually doesn't work. I hope it's not ice cream for breakfast. It probably won't be. Buffalo seems like a solid outfit. They're right in the mix. I don't want to trash the Bills, but you're paying. Yeah, that's what you have to do when you have Josh Allen. You got to give him all that money. Good. Build around him. I don't know, though, because I'm running out of time with Josh Allen, and I'm running out of time with Lamar, who, by the way, doesn't take a ton. He's 12th on what Lamar's cap percentage is for his team. He's 12th. In the league. And that's not how much money he's making. It's just how much of the cap are they putting into him percentage-wise. Last year, in case you're scoring at home, the Seahawks, they paid Sam Darnold, Stuart Kovacs, 5% of their cap. I think it was the third lowest ever. And the first time the Seahawks won a Super Bowl, Russell Wilson costed, get this, 0.6% of their cap. Not even a percent for Russ. Those are John Schneider's two Super Bowls. He's one of paying his quarterback 0.6% and paying his quarterback 5%. That's the best way to do it. And I think that's what Tampa Bay is seeing and thinking here. Like, you know, the teams that pour all that money into the one position, if it's not Mahomes, it's not Brady, even if it's Josh Allen. If it happens, it'll be the first time. The highest percentage we've ever seen, guys, it was 2022. That's the Chiefs' Super Bowl victory where Patrick Mahomes made 17% of their cap. They still won it. Now Mahomes this year, like I said, he's down to 10.6, meaning they have more money to spend. And they realized that. And I'm not telling quarterbacks to take less money. Hell no. But you're seeing that feels like a better way to do this than try to get the big-time quarterback like Dak Prescott. I mean, the Cowboys aren't good enough at scouting or drafting to be able to build a roster around a quarterback who makes more money on his team. I mean, Dak's like third in the league in quarterback percentage. He's like right there with Josh Allen. I mean, I'll pay it for Josh Allen, but I don't want to pay that for Dak. And I don't want to pay it for Baker either. And I don't know what it means. Well, then you're going to be really, really bad. Will I? I don't know. I mean, I'm looking at teams right now. All these teams have a quarterback on a rookie deal. And Stuart Kovacs, you tell me what they all have in common. The Bears, the Patriots, the Broncos, the Texans, and the Panthers. Those five teams, Stuart Kovacs, all have quarterbacks still on rookie deals. What do they all have in common, Stuski?
1: They all made the playoffs last year.
0: Ah, he's good, man. All right. Oh, conference production there. Yeah, they all made the playoffs last year. And I get it, they all won't this year, but good luck telling those teams they won't. Yeah, go tell D'Amico Ryans, oh, your time's done. What? Been the playoffs three straight years. Bo Nix has made the playoffs every year of his short career. Drake May was in a Super Bowl 2 years ago. I didn't even throw in Washington and Jaden Daniels' rookie deal. Those teams right there, you guys, will have or should have better rosters, more good players than the Chargers, the Cowboys, the Bills, the Bucks, the Browns, the Lions, the Packers, you know, the Ravens. Oh, those teams should have better players because they're not paying 15% of their money on their quarterback. They're playing 2% of their money on their quarterback. Patrick Mahomes in the Chiefs, when Patrick Mahomes won his first Super Bowl 2019, he took up 2% of the cap. That team was, and that's why that team was so freaking good. And it's taken a step back, and we'll see if they figure it out or not. I mean, that doesn't always work. You know, I'll go back to the team I referenced before, the team that I followed my whole life, the Seattle Seahawks. They went from Russell Wilson being the greatest bargain Super Bowl winning quarterback of all time, 0.6% of their cap. They went from that to making Russell Wilson the highest paid quarterback in the NFL. I believe in 2019, he was the highest paid quarterback in the league. And the Seahawks, since that contract, when they said, okay, well, we got Russ, I was for it. You're not going to let him walk. But at the same time, you don't get to keep Cliff Avril, Michael Bennett, I mean, a host of those players, because you got to pay Russ. And since that, the Seahawks never got out of the divisional round again. When they had to shift and say, okay, we're in the quarterback business, we got to make shift the rest of the roster. Remember how bad their offensive lines were? Because they had to pay all those superstar defensive players and their quarterback, and they said, okay, you got to have a makeshift O-line, Tom Cable. You're getting scraps, and you have to make it work. And they couldn't, of course. So that's the other side of it if it doesn't work. We've seen it. Remember when the Ravens won the Super Bowl in 2012? It was Flacco's last year of his rookie deal. What'd they do? They paid him. They had to. They never got back. The Ravens made how many playoff appearances on Flacco's new deal? One. One time. And they had multiple losing seasons when Flacco got the Megaplex deal. It's not good business paying great for good. Like Stuart Kovacs, I mean, would you say, I'll just go here, is Baker Mayfield a great quarterback in the NFL? Is Baker Mayfield a great NFL quarterback? I love him. Might be my favorite quarterback in the league. Is he great?
1: No. He's not great. Not great. He's not a top five quarterback. He's not that good. No.
0: Baker Mayfield, who I love, has led the league in one major statistical category in his career. Interceptions. That's it. Okay. Oh, womp, womp, womp. And I love the guy. And Tampa Bay did not like, you know, how the contract negotiations went. You know, they didn't like what he said and whatnot. And I love pissed off Baker. It's going to be so fun this year. And Baker, go to another team. If a team wants to pay Baker Mayfield 15% of his cap, then have fun. I mean, that's what the Chargers are doing with Justin Herbert. And I think Tampa Bay's saying, man, if you have Baker Mayfield as your quarterback, he can't be a top five paid guy. He's not good enough to make up the difference. And that's okay. Sam Darnold knows that. And he's perfectly okay with it. A lot of good quarterbacks on rookie deals, guys. Those classes popped, man. I mean, Caleb Williams, Jaden Daniels, Bo Nix, Drake May. What? Like, all on rookie deals. That's scary for teams with veteran quarterbacks like the Dallas Cowboys, the Tampa Bay Buccaneers, the Detroit Lions, the Bengals, the Bills, the Chiefs, all those big money quarterback paying teams, the Rams. I mean, I didn't even really mention this, but no one is spending more money of its cap to the quarterback than the Rams. Matthew Stafford, 16.6. Only Mahomes has won a Super Bowl making more of his team's cap than that. And I'm not saying this is going to hurt the Rams either, but just saying, you don't, I mean, I don't know what you're going to pay Aaron Donald, probably not much. But that's how it goes in the league, and this isn't baseball. The Dodgers, no, they can't just do all this, which I love. You have to make it work. It's got to fit like a puzzle. So if you're going to say we are in the franchise quarterback business, okay, you got to figure out how to stay really good at other positions with less resources. 310-840-4910. What you got? 310-840-4910. Is there a Buccaneer fan out there? Like, are you full, ready, willing, and able? Yes, pay Baker, and we're going to do that. The Bucs are going to be one of those teams. Baker's not asking for less, guys, and he's already the sixth highest paid quarterback this year. He's not asking for less. He wants to be, you know, he's a back-to-back Pro Bowl player. He is. He's terrific. He's really good. But for me, he's more like a Sam Darnold than a Patrick Mahomes. Like, if you put Baker on a roster like the Seahawks, it'd be freaking awesome. But Baker isn't allowing that to happen because he's taking Mahomes' money. And don't even get me started on Dak, Cowboy fan. Maybe we get to you later. I'm Johnny Ballgame. It's Westwood One Sports. 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
0: On Tuesday, boys, Seattle Seahawks world champion Hard Knocks HBO. Obviously, I'm pretty excited for that one. I always watch Hard Knocks. I've seen every single episode going back to the 2001 Baltimore Ravens. I don't even think my partners here were born yet, barely. Elvis Gerback, remember the Ravens? They didn't keep Trent Dilfer. They brought in Elvis Gerback, and he retired after that year. It's kind of interesting. Not here nor there. 310-840-4910. Where are you at getting in on this thing with the NFL? We'll get back to some baseball, but it's Mick and it's Mac. Mick Mac. Mick and Mac. I think going on, certainly in the NFC, it's Sean McVay and it's Mike MacDonald. Same division, looks like a heavyweight title fight every time these two teams play. I don't know how John Schneider did it, but he went and found some janitor, you know, working out defensive plays in the hallway of MIT. This is like Goodwill Hunting, dude. And Sean McVay, kind of the same thing, too. These two coaches, for me, why those are the best two teams in the league, and their rosters are terrific too, but to me it's about the scheme. Like I asked you guys, your favorite NFL team, does your head coach, does he win with better players, or does he win with a scheme? And either are fine. You don't need a scheme if you have great players. Pete Carroll didn't have a scheme. He had great players. Chuck Knoll, hell, Terry Bradshaw called plays for him. He had players. Sometimes the greats, you have both. Look at the 80s Niners. You know, it was the West Coast, plus you had great players, certainly with the Patriots defense and Thomas Edward Patrick Brady Jr. You get it. But the Rams and the Seahawks, That's what I like, and that's why I think they're staying power. Mick and Mac. By the way, they're both like still in their 30s. Guys, are these the two coaches for this next era, do you think? Or are you not sold yet on Mike McDonald and the defensive system he's built? I mean, I don't want to say he's transforming modern defensive football because it's not that complex. It's an illusion of complex. And I've talked to coaches and I've spent some time nerding out and studying this defense. Because on most snaps, there's what, 7 players right on the line of scrimmage. And it looks like it's going to be an all-out 0 blitz on every play if you watch Seahawks games. And then at the snap, 4 players rush while 4 others drop back. And what Mike McDonald does so well is schemes where you don't know which 4 are back, you don't know which 4 are coming up, and it's really hard on quarterbacks. Google Kirk Cousins talking about the Seahawks defense. It's insane. Someone as smart as Kirk Cousins saying, "My mind was blown." And that's kind of what they do. And you're going to see, like, the Ravens, Jesse Minter, same system. Jesse Minter and Mike McDonald were on the same staff for 7 years, just nerding out, building this defense. I mean, this is a rare, this defense dictates the offense. The quarterback knows someone's coming, but typically he's got, what, less than 2 seconds to figure out who it is before he gets hit. And sometimes, because they have really good players, because they didn't put a ton into their quarterback, sometimes he gets hit before the 2 seconds. And that's why you saw a total annihilation, certainly in the Super Bowl, against any team but the Rams. I swear, Sean McVay's the only one that's impervious to Mike McDonald's defensive powers, because Sean McVay, his crossing routes, his system, his same formations over and over again, keeping the defense. That's what McVay's so good at. He gets defenses to think for a half a second. Wait, I think they're doing this. No, wait, they're doing that. And that half a second is all he needs. Sean McVay, he plays mind games with linebackers. I told Stu this. I made this bet a month ago. The NFC West wins the Super Bowl. I hit this bet last year, and I think I'm going to hit it again. I mean, unless there's massive injuries. Guys, do you see another team in the NFC handling that type of party with what McVay's doing and what McDonald is doing? Like, if you're another team, it's like, damn, I got to face the Rams offense, and then I got to face the Seahawks defense. Imagine being the Niners. You got 4 games against that, man. That's brutal. And they're really good, the Niners. They beat those teams because Shanahan's right up there. Just he doesn't have what the other two have, and that's a Lombardi trophy. Instant. 310-840-4910. Calls. How about Israel in the ATL? Huge listener, huge supporter of the show, and a music producer as well. Israel, what you got for us?
20: Johnny, ball game. Let's just like to start off by saying, man, once again, you're killing it. Now, as I was just telling Peyton, man, I really appreciate every time, man, Mr. Positive call in, you play the song. I appreciate that. He's a good friend. And he's actually the first person to call me, reach out. It's my birthday. As of midnight tonight, right?
0: Happy birthday.
20: Mr. Positive, the first person to call me. Yeah.
0: Gosh, I wish we had some type of prize for him. Peyton, Stu, do we have any giveaways? We got like a gift card to whatever, you know, burger and whatever? No? All right. Sorry, Israel. Happy birthday, though.
20: Hey, no, thank you. But to your point that you just made, Barry Switzer also did not have a system. He had Jimmy Johnson's players, and even Mike Irvin talked about it. He came in and said, we're going to do whatever y'all do, use the same terminology and everything. And back with the Cam Newton championship with Auburn, who I hate, from Georgia, but Gus Malzahn the offensive coordinator was assistant, Gene Chizik. I believe he had come from one of those MAC schools. He did not have a system either. And you hit it on the head as far as you talk about with the quarterbacks, because you could give Sam Darnold $33 million, but if you give him $60, that extra $27 million, I mean, that's a $12 million tackle. That's an $8 million receiver. And that's a couple of special team players. I mean, that's...
0: Right?
20: And I like Baker. I think he's good, but you're right. Like, Dak, on his best day, I'm going to give him credit. I don't like the Cowboys, but I'm going to give him credit. On his best days, he may be like the eighth best quarterback. But you can't give the eighth best quarterback $60 million. You can't pay anybody more than Patrick Mahomes. You cannot pay any person more than Patrick Mahomes. Period.
0: Well said. Israel, thanks for the call. First off, Jimmy Johnson is a great example. Jimmy didn't win with scheme. Jimmy might have been the greatest talent evaluator in the history of football. Jimmy Johnson, for all I care. That Cowboys team, I believe it's still the youngest team to ever win a Super Bowl. Look what he did in Miami, too, in college, not NFL. But Jimmy won with better players than you. It wasn't about the Cowboys scheme. No, they gave the ball to Emmett and hit the playmaker on play action. Easy peasy. Cowboy fan, you know that. Cowboy fan, you know this. You won those Super Bowls. Why? Because you had better players, dude. It wasn't that you had the best quarterback, although you did in most cases there too. No, you had the best offensive line in the era. The great Wall of Dallas. You make the trade for Charles Haley. Dude, you're able to sign Dion. You had better players. Cowboy fan, that's been your problem. You don't anymore. And I love Dak, and I feel sorry for Dak. Not that he makes all that money, good for him, but that they expect him. They ask that of Dak. They're asking him to do a Mahomes. He's not that good. That's too big an ask, man. That's a big ass, just like I like them. You can't do that. The best way to do it, the last two Super Bowls, guys, and in my opinion, when you talk about Howie Roseman and John Schneider, you're talking about two of the best GMs in the league, maybe the best two. But, I mean, I've said this, Sam Darnold, 5% of the team's cap last year, 2 years ago when the Birds won the Super Bowl. Jalen Hurts, 5% of the team's cap. That Eagles team was loaded with players, just like the Seahawks were last year. They had great players everywhere, and they still have them. You guys will see that on Hard Knocks. Like, get the most good players. I know it sounds simple. It's not, especially when... You're not in the market for a lot of those guys unless you mega hit on your draft picks, and that's really hard to do. Which, by the way, Howie Roseman and John Schneider do better than anybody, too. I mean, how many mid-round picks have you seen go to Pro Bowls for the Eagles or the Seahawks over the years? A lot. And when they're at their best, it's when the quarterback's on the rookie deal. That really is, or at least has been, in my studies here, the sweet spot, unless you got Mahomes or Brady, and then, dude, who cares? You can build around those guys, but you're asking too much to put that on Dak or a Baker. Like, you know this instantly. You know, is Patrick Mahomes a great quarterback? Duh, yes. Of course I have two pairs of gloves on. We're in the Rockies. Of course. But if I say that about Dak outside of the Jones family and some cowboy homers, no. Probably not going to say instantly, oh yeah, Dak Prescott is great. How can you say that when he has the worst playoff winning percentage in the history of NFL quarterbacks, minimum 5 playoff starts? Why? Dak might be good enough to get you there, and we've seen

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1: 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We're on top of the trades and what they mean on Westwood One Sports.
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1: Thoughts with those in the Pacific Northwest, inland Northwest, specifically the city and the community and the area and the region of Spokane. Those fires are nasty. And I live in Boise, Idaho. My other job is PM Drive on KTIK in Boise. And I wake up in the morning and it smells like a campfire outside. And a lot of those are coming from Canada, Spokane. It's messy up there. So thoughts with you guys, and hope you guys, everybody's going to be okay and stay safe. And bad time of year for that stuff. Stu, let's have some fun on this. Another round, 2 for 2 with Stu.
0: What will the sports world be talking about in the morning? It's 2 for 2 with Stu.
2: All right, ball game. A new Poly Market prediction market has listed the 29 college football players with a 4% or greater odds to win the Heisman Trophy this upcoming season. You have Texas quarterback Arch Manning currently leading the way with 12%, Notre Dame C.J. Carr at 10%, Miami's Darian Mensah at 7%, and then you have Ohio State's Julian Sayin, Ole Miss's Trinidad Chambliss, and Oregon's Dante Moore all at 6%. So if you had to make a prediction right now, who do you think is the early favorite to win the Heisman Trophy?
1: It's definitely not Arch Manning. Arch Manning didn't even have a top 10 SEC completion percentage last year, guys. 61%. You cannot win the Heisman if he's anywhere close to last year's numbers. 3,100 yards? It's not enough. I don't know if Arch's stats are going to go through the roof. Everything else will be awesome. And if Texas is undefeated, which is a tough ask, then Arch is going to be right there. For me, though, I think Dante Moore makes the most sense. He's coming back. Obviously, he would have been a top five pick athletically. Guys, Oregon has like a guaranteed 5 first round picks. They're saying, Dan Lynn, this is the most talented, gifted roster in Oregon Duck history. And that is saying something. I mean, they got a roster over $40 million, guys. I'd go probably Dante Moore. Stu, although you know how it is, certainly a guy that you haven't even mentioned.
2: Yeah,
1: always how it is, man.
2: Always. That's the amazing.
1: Who would you
2: thing
1: go with?
2: It.
1: Who'd you go with on that?
2: I'd probably go with Dante Moore. Only because I think Sayin and Smith are gonna split it for Ohio State. I think they're gonna kinda take votes away from each other. I think Mensah is interesting for Miami. If they go undefeated, if they beat Notre Dame, win the ACC, he was really impressive the last couple of years before transferring to Miami. So we'll see if that translates. But yeah, I think Dante Moore is the safest bet. Yeah, I agree with that.
1: Okay. What else you got, Stu?
2: All right. Speaking of high expectations, like Arch has, Dak Prescott is another one. And of course, the Cowboys are always there. And Dak Prescott this week, he kind of called out his offense, giving it a nickname GOTI, and it stands for the greatest offense there is. So he's already putting pressure on the rest of his teammates. What are you realistically expecting from the Dallas Cowboys this year?
1: I'm under on the Cowboys, to be honest, because I think the Giants will be significantly better. I think the Commanders need to be significantly better or Quinn's gone. And I don't think the Eagles are falling too far off from the tree. That's kind of a jammed division. I don't know if there's any great teams. Maybe Philly, but we'll see. They're just kind of messy. But the Cowboys need to completely rework that defense. And I think they have. But they gave up over 500 points last year. I don't think there's a team that's maybe even made the playoffs that's given up 500 points in a season. I'd have to look that up. So if they do fix that, you have to like the offense, right? I love their receivers. I love their tight end. I really like their running back. And I really like Dak. I do. Best offense ever, though? No. That's probably the greatest show on turf for the 2013 Denver Broncos, the year Peyton Manning, or the 2007 Patriots when Moss had all those years, or take a Montana offense in 89 or 90. Hell no, man. It's not going to be close to that. I don't even think it'll be the best offense in Cowboys history, Stu, but good for Dak saying it. Dak's got to figure this out, man. He's 33 this year. Just turned 33 a couple days ago. Happy birthday, Dak. The career's going quick. And, I mean, he led the league last year in throwing all over the place. But I don't know if that's the recipe, guys. But fantasy owners, I love Dak for that. And I like the two receivers. I like the tight end, and I like the running back. All those fantasy plays, guys, I really like the Cowboys in that respect this year.
2: Yeah, they're definitely going to be fun. It's going to be interesting to see how that division plays out because obviously you're going to have the Commanders looking to bounce back from a disappointing year last year. And then you have the Giants with Harbaugh. I don't know if people think they're going to win the division, but at least you have the coach and the quarterback that they believe in with in Jackson Dart in terms of a young quarterback. So it's a great division.
1: I like the Giants roster, too. I do. I think they have a lot of good players. I mean, they were able to ship off Dexter Lawrence, and I still like their roster, their pass rush. I mean, Spider-Man might be the best pass rusher up there in the whole damn league right now, and I think Harbaugh is going to – I don't think this is going to be a two-year, three-year deal for John Harbaugh, guys. We see it every year in the league. It pops instantly. And what is popping for the Giants? Can they win eight games this year? I think maybe they can. And if they do, then they're going to beat some of these other teams. And one of those teams might be, how about them Cowboys? Interesting division in the NFC East this year. And throw in the Commanders, too. Like, where's the recovery there? Let's go. Nice stuff. Two for two with Stu. I said a couple weeks ago, you know, I'm doing my research, trying to spend 10 minutes a day on every team. That's what I was trying to do today. Just study every team for 10 minutes, man. And I said that the Cardinals were the worst team in the league. They're not. There's worse, man. There's worse. It's not Arizona. Arizona might have the worst record because of their schedule. It's murderer's row. They play the AFC West and, of course, the NFC West. But they're not the worst roster in the league right now. So we'll get to that a little bit later, too. And the Scoobal talk, good for baseball, bad for baseball. Kind of surprised so far in the show. Feels like everybody's kind of okay with it. Good stuff for baseball. 310-840-4910. Get in on this. He's Stuart Kovacs producing. He's Peyton Lodge, son of Roger, running the board. Johnny Ballgame.
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1: I was waiting for you to get to this one, Peyton Lodge, our beautiful board operator. By the way, he is not single, ladies. He's been with the same girl since high school, I think. Dang it! Anywho, Peyton Lodge, we'll get to you in a second. Stuart Kovacs producing good stuff on 2 for 2 with Stu, and we'll take your calls. 310-840-4910. Your boy, Johnny Ballgame. We got calls? Let's take them. Starting in Boston. God, that's a good sports town. Tim in Boston. You're first up. Johnny Ballgame, what you got? Tim, come on, man. All right, Tim's not there in Boston. Let's go, you guys. You're faking the funk on a nasty dunk. Come on, Dave in Maryland. Let's check in with Maryland. Dave, I need you to bring this, man. What you got, Dave? Yep, you're on, Dave. Gosh. What are these guys doing, Lodge?
2: Wow. Hey, he sounds like he's kind of in the background there.
1: Are they telling you they want to come on, Lodgy?
2: Allegedly.
1: What are we doing? Hey, Carl in Westfield, Massachusetts. Are you on the line, Carl in Westfield, Mass? Come on.
3: Let me tell you something, brother John Ballgame. I've had it. I'm sick of it. I'm through with these political pundits and professional opinions of which the sport Pope Carl, the best field in Westfield, will shut their pie hole and say for the first time ever in the history of Major League Baseball, 1, 2, 3, 4, a new coach, our coach is new, new staff, one of four coaches to come back from 14 under to 9 over. Oh, geez, it's never happened except 4 other times. And hold on now, let's add this up, this little hot streak you said we're on. After we smacked down the world champs at home to sweepzilla, the 8th series win, 15-1 on the road in a 10-day period where we had 14 runs in 10 games, under 2 RA, the lowest ERA ever in the history of our league, and the most wild and offensive attack in July ever. Even Ted Williams' team wasn't this good. I'd have to say, this is a heck of a hard streak. I call more the volcanic inferno. Woo!
1: Why the hell can't they win at Fenway?
3: You know, I tell you why. It's the same reason. I've said this a million times. He who has the least distractions is the most focused. So, Johnny Ballgame, when you go home, the wife, the kids, the running around, the diapers, the lawyer, the leeches, the lechers, you have focus on the road in a hotel room and no distractions. It makes sense. And honestly, you got 15-1 on the road. This is nuts. I mean, you guys got to be surprised. Even I am. I'm in sports folk. I'm in Salvo.
1: Good stuff, man. Thanks for the call there. Boston Red Sox, you sweep the Dodgers, feel stinking good about yourself, right? I mean, that's a flex for a fan base. And the and the Red Sox are going to be in the mix. Yay for baseball, right? I mean, baseball's going to have a hell of a year and then disappear, right? God, it seriously is. This is shaping up to be a kick-ass postseason. I think so. I mean, we got a ways to go, but it's shaping up that way. 310-840-4910. Tim in Boston is apparently back. Let's bring him back. Tim, Boston, you got a lot of making up to do here, Tim.
4: Yeah. Jim, it's Johnny, it's Jim. Sorry. Anyway, you're right on point with the quarterback being paid. I mean, think about it. Mahomes was on a rookie deal. They built that team, and eventually they had to pay people. And what did they do? They set off a little bit. Same with Brady. Through the years, Belichick, the Patriots were always at the bottom of the cap when it came to spending, if you look at the numbers. They talk about it all the time on the local stations. And, you know, those teams like the Rams, I mean, they're paying to win. They're not going to be able to keep that, but they got good players, so that's why they're good. And then Seattle, like you said, they're young. They're not paying the quarterback. Those are the two options that you have. And if you don't have that, look at the kid up in Buffalo, right? He can't. They got nothing to put around him.
1: Well said.
4: I just I'm just right on board with you with what you're saying. I mean, it can't be done. I mean, Bradshaw had a great team around him. You know, Montana was sort of scheme, and they had good players. You know, if you look at it, the way you're looking at it, it's so true. Every team that usually considers himself a championship has one of the two.
1: No question. You either have Brady, Mahomes, and those teams, thanks for the call, had good rosters too. They did, because they draft well, they signed free agents well, they did business well. They're smart. But I mean, you look at the last 2 years, Mahomes on this new megaplex deal, they haven't got there. And I'm not saying that they won't be back. Mahomes is taking less this year. He's not even in the top 10 in baseline cap percentage for his team. That's, if you're a Chiefs fan, that's wonderful news. You laugh at the fact that the Lions are paying more in their cap to Goff than you are to Mahomes. Advantage you. Because you got more money to spend on everybody else. And you guys, everybody else is like bigger than the quarterback. It is. And I asked Stu this earlier. Baker Mayfield is closer to Sam Darnold than he is Patrick Mahomes. So if I'm Tampa, I want Baker Mayfield's deal to be closer to Sam Darnold's than Patrick Mahomes. And I don't think I'm asking for a hell of a lot there. Like, Baker's the perfect quarterback, too. If he was on the team with an exceptional roster, he'd kick ass. He could go to Super Bowls. He could. But if you're going to pay Baker Mayfield the same percentage that the Cowboys are paying Dak, I think Tampa Bay is going to be in the same boat with the Cowboys. All right, who's next? We got Swami David in Boston. David, you're back up, or David, you're up in Boston. What's up?
5: Okay, I'm going to call him about the luxury tax in baseball. The Dodgers have been a repeat offender, and they're like double what the limit is. So I think they ought to be banned from the playoffs, because they know what they're doing, and they're spending twice as much as other teams can spend, you know, according to the rules. And they get in the way with it. They're buying World Series. I think it's worse than the Black Sox scandal.
1: Yeah. Well, they also have a really good farm system. They sign the right free agents. They're playing.
5: They're supposed, as well as taking 60% or over and a 60% penalty, they're supposed to also lose minor league players.
1: They're paying all that. Punishment. Yeah, they're paying all those extras. They are able to afford all of this based on the money they're bringing in. Thanks for the call. And you can't just, you're trying to get moral on us. Like, you just shouldn't do it, because it's just not fair. Like, the Dodgers don't care. They like the fact that they've won two straight World Series. They like the fact that they just traded for a dude who's won back-to-back Cy Young Awards. Any team in the league could have offered more than the Dodgers offered Detroit. However, you're renting him if you're any other team. And you're not going to give what the Dodgers gave for a rental. You're not going to do it. So don't listen to a Dodger person say, well, hey, we're renting him too. No, you're not. You're going to sign him. You would have signed him anyway, in my opinion. If Scooble would have went to, say, the Rays, they trade a bunch of prospects for him. They have a kick-ass record. The Rays are worried about the Sox and the Yankees. They're like, we're going to win a damn World Series. We're going to get Scooble to Tampa. He wouldn't stay. He would have been a Dodger next year. And that's why I think the Dodgers knew, or they are aware, that there's not going to be a next year. So the Dodgers are saying, who cares? We want to win this one now. And I think intelligently, by the rules, I know it sucks. They got way more chips than everybody else at the poker game. It sucks. You got to hope they get a run of bad cards, I guess. Injuries. I get you. Let's get to Chicago. Raphael in Chicago. Welcome to the show, as always, Raphael. What you got for us tonight, buddy?
6: Yeah, there's this one team that I've been that's been very underlooked this NFL offseason that I think could definitely make a really good playoff run, and that is the New Orleans Saints. I mean, they have such good talent. They have a great quarterback, Tyler Shuck, who have a great wide receiver, Calvin, what's his name? They have Cam Jordan. They got a really good, Alvin Kamara. And this team, with an easy schedule, I mean, they do have to play the NFC North. Not easy. They might go through some hell there. But, I mean, their division, I mean, Bucks, they're crumbling. Panthers had a really weird year. And then the Falcons, well, they haven't been to the playoffs in years, and they're not looking good at all. This could be their year, and dare I say, maybe even make a playoff run. I mean, a Super Bowl run.
1: Dang, guys. There's Raphael. Thank you for the call. Raphael, I think the Saints are going to win the division, too. I think Kellen Moore is an excellent coach coming. Guys, do you know that Tyler Shuck last year was 5-4 as the starter? What? They found him in the second round. We all know the history with the injuries and the transfers. He was like a 25-year-old rookie. Kellen, I was destroying Kellen for passing on Jackson Dart, because they did that same draft. And they took Tyler Shuck in the second round. He went 5-4 last year when Rattler couldn't win a game. They bring in Travis Etienne to go along with Kamara. That looks really nice. It does. Chris Olave's an all-pro. Jordan Tyson is a first-rounder. Both receivers, first-round picks. They love the tight end, Juwan Johnson. Noah Fant, their second tight end. What about their offensive line, you ask? Well, both their tackles are first-round picks, 2024 and 2025. Their right guard's a first-round pick. Their center is a second-round pick. And their left guard's a free agent they signed from Buffalo. That's a professional offensive line, a well-invested offensive line. And you know why they have all these solid, you know, all these good players, why they can just bring in Travis Etienne when they really don't need him, why they can bring in Caden Ellis from Atlanta, who's a good player, why they can, you know, what do you say? They can re-sign some of their best players ever, Cam Jordan. Why? Well, dude, Tyler Shuck is why. Because they hit on a quarterback in the second round. I think it looks like that. It does. And I think Kellen Moore is going to figure this out. I think he almost did at the end of the year. I think it was safe to say the last month of the season, last year, the Saints were the best team in the division. I think that's fair. They were. They were 5-4 when they handed the keys to Shuck. That goes way under the radar. People think Shuck got his ass kicked last year. He didn't. And if you're wondering, well, what's he cost against the cap? Stu, how do you like these apples? The Saints are paying Tyler Shuck 0.8% of their salary cap, not even 1% of the cap. And by the way, they have two more years of only paying Tyler Shuck 1% of their cap. That, my friends, is what you do and what you have when you hit on a quarterback outside of the first round. The disparity in contracts is bananas. Tyler Shuck will make 0.8% this year, 0.9% in 2027, and oh no, he'll make 1% of the team's cap in 2028. So you're going to get a lot of good players, two first-round receivers, two first-round tackles, experienced running backs, first-round ETN. I got a quick story. So I'm doing a radio show 10, 12 years ago, right? And I try to get a stud guest on the show. and I'm texting back and forth with him, and he never texts me back. So I'm like, ah. I end up going to a Zac Brown Band concert that night and just getting annihilated, just hammered drunk. And I left my phone in my backyard, and it just waterlogged, and I had to get a new phone, and I lost most of my numbers. 2 days later, I get a text saying, hey, John, ball game. Sorry I didn't get back to you. I can come on the show this week. And I didn't know who it was because it was a random number. So I'm like, oh, dude, I got to do this. I don't even know who it is. So I got to say, new phone, who dis, right? I say that in maybe a more political way. Sorry, I lost my phone. I need this and this. So basically I said, I don't know who this is. Who is this? And I gave that person on the other end a get out of my life free card, right? He never had to text me back. He never has to come on my stupid radio shows again. He doesn't have to do any of that. I'm dead to him. But he texted me right back. You know who it was? Stu?
7: Kellen Moore?
1: Kellen Moore. God, you're good. It was Kellen Moore. It was Kellen Moore. And you want to talk just a down-to-earth, nice guy? I was doing a radio show in La Grande, Oregon. Look it up. And I was able to get Kellen Moore on the show when he was the offensive coordinator of the Dallas Cowboys. He came on my stupid little show where there were probably 75 people listening in a tiny little town in Oregon. I luckily met him and his family, or his brother Kirby, and I met them because I lived in Boise, and they're just, Kellen's a god in Boise. Anyway, a good guy. And I never forgot that story. He could have just ditched me so easily. And he texted back, Kellen Moore. I was like, damn, man, I felt like such a schmuck. So I've rooted for him. And I'm not saying anything I don't think that any of you disagree with on his path. The OC in Philly, winning that Super Bowl, what he did with Tyler Shuck in a few months. And not only that, but dude, even if they miss on him, who cares? He's 1% of their cap. Go get another one. And I don't think they missed on him. They didn't marry Tyler Shuck. They're just going out with him. They don't have to put a ring on that. They didn't walk down the aisle like the Cowboys did. The Cowboys looked at Dak Prescott. Jerry Jones said, for better or worse, you are our guy. For better or worse. Saints aren't saying that with Tyler Shuck. Dude, you're 0.8% of our cap this year. If you suck, we'll find somebody else. And I don't think he sucks. Watch out for the Saints, guys. They are going to have tons of money to spend. And they might still have some dead cap money. I'm sure they do. If you wanted me to get really nerdy with the salary, they do. Like, they have $36 million this year dead cap on Derek stinking Carr. Gross. That's $36 million they can't spend anywhere else. They just have to freeze it because Derek Carr. Dead money kills teams. And that's why I have a new worst team in the league, man. And I don't know, dude. I hate getting hyperbolic. Actually, I love getting hyperbolic, but I think this might be one of the worst teams on paper I've ever seen going into a season. And it's not the Saints. You hit on a quarterback in round two. Oh, dude. 310-840-4910. Let's get to Detroit. Jerry in Detroit. Jerry, Scooble, he's gone. Oh, Jerry, what are you thinking?
8: I've been the one person in Detroit that was trying to keep him. I was trying to say, do anything. $38 million we gave Valdez. $38 million Hutch is making. $53 million Cade and Goff are making. This guy's the number one athlete in Detroit. We had 2 months left in the season. Don't give him away for prospects. He should have got 1, 2, and 3. This guy, 2 Cy Young Awards. We had a chance to win the World Series. We had a chance to win the World Series this year. Our hitting is finally coming around. We're the third best run differential in the American League. We just picked up Valencia. He's hitting great. We brought Clark. We bet Max Clark up. He's doing great. McGonagall, Dingler, Baez is hitting good.
1: Hey, Jerry.
8: Yeah.
1: How old are you? How old are you, dude?
8: 74.
1: I'm sorry, Jerry, that I'm imagining you probably saw Al Kaline play, for crying out loud. But
8: I went to the last four games of the World Series in 68 in St. Louis and Detroit.
1: It was a hell of a series. Yeah, Bob Gibson, Denny McClain. Yeah, I'll go down that road with you too. But, I'm sorry, Jerry, that you now live in a baseball climate where you have a back-to-back Cy Young winner in his prime, and you're not allowed. You really you can't keep him, and it sucks that experienced had, Jerry. It's tough, bro.
8: No, we needed to sign him or keep him. These two more months of this season, we still have a chance. We're on a roll. We're 2-0 out of the playoff spot. The Cardinals beat us in 2006.
1: Sure.
8: They had like a 3 games over .500. They were a wild card. We're red hot right now. We had the best starting pitching in baseball. Skubal, Melton, Montero, Mize. All we needed was a reliever, you know, and we also have Valdez and Flaherty. Flaherty should be in the bullpen. We just need to pick up a reliever. We have the best team in baseball, and they threw the towel in. And all these people here are trying to convince me that they did the right thing. He didn't want to be here. But so what? He was still ours. Why did we let him go? It's so sad. It's like my brother died again.
1: Thanks. I'm sorry to hear that, Jerry, that you lost your brother. Thank you for the call. And of course, you have to think you're going to be in the playoffs this year if you're a Tiger fan with Skubal. You were in the playoffs the last 2 years with Skubal when he won the Cy Young in both years. Like, yeah, it just sucks, in my opinion, that that's where we are now. Like, you can be in Detroit. That's a big market. And you can have a back-to-back Cy Young winner in his prime, and you don't get to keep him anymore. And we all hear this analogy because it's true. You know, Patrick Mahomes would never be able to do this in Kansas City if this was another sport. He'd have to leave. And that's the beautiful part of the NFL. Peyton Manning was the biggest star in the league, and he was in Indiana. And nobody cared. It didn't matter the city he was in. Not at all. And it doesn't matter the city that Mahomes is in. Doesn't. Or the city that Sam Darnold is in. It doesn't matter in that league. You can be, and I remember LaDainian Tomlinson was his biggest star in the league because of fantasy football. Greatest fantasy player ever. He was in San Diego. Market so small, they don't even have a team anymore. Dare I say Brett Favre, Aaron Rodgers, Green Bay. You really think the Packers would have had Aaron Rodgers all those years? No. He wouldn't have been able to stay there. It would have been bad business for him. And that's not going to happen. That's baseball. It's college football now, too. Only college football is worse because you don't even have contracts there. Every single year, you're a free agent. It's preposterous. It's the dumbest thing ever. But we're loving it. We love it. Do we? Do we? I know we watch. We will. I will. More than most of us. But God. It's tough. 310-840-4910. I'm Johnny Ballgame. Sunday nights on Westwood 1 into Monday morning, the worst team in the NFL. And my God, is this really the worst team on paper I have ever seen going into an NFL season? And what? I'm ready. Ballgame. Westwood 1. Download the app.
0: Fame game is Thursday. 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
13: 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Lows dip down to about 56 overnight under clear skies. Winds out of the southeast at around 5 miles an hour. High temperatures reach up to 82 with fog and spots early Monday. Sunny skies. Lows level off around 60 Monday night. Mainly clear skies. Lots of sunshine Tuesday with highs in the mid-80s. Storms likely Wednesday. Right now, it's 61 degrees. I'm staff meteorologist Megan Mulford on The Zone.
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1: Probably watched 10 hours of NFL Network this weekend on that welcome back to camp stuff. Stuart Kovacs, were you watching any of that stuff? You geek out on that, seeing, you know, certain, you know, people set up at training camp, getting interviews and whatnot?
2: Absolutely. I had NFL Network on a ton this weekend, for sure.
1: I love it. Yes, great stuff. Here. Hard Knocks. Hard Knocks starts on Tuesday. That's going to be fun, too. And every training camp in session. Who's a team, like... There are teams as sports fans, like when we were growing up, they were really good, or at least they really mattered. They were flagship. They were a big deal. They counted. And then they just go away. And in some cases, like they like never come back, you know? This team is that for me, based on when I grew up, when I started watching, and when I basically... you know, devoted the rest of my life to my personal Lord and Savior, the National Football League. When I made that commitment, like, this team was legit. They always were. Peyton Lodge, board operator, son of Roger Lodge, former host of Blind Date. Peyton, do you have that team growing up? Because you and me are totally different age groups. Who was that squad? Any sport for you?
3: Oh, man, I don't know. It's kind of a tough one. But growing up, I didn't really think of any dominating teams besides I really don't have many. But you know what? I will say, I know I always go back to, All Reliable here, but my Angels, man, they used to be actually pretty decent, and now they're just the worst team, like, god-awful every single season.
1: Dude!
3: And the fact that they're just never a part of a run in August. Here we are at the end of July and August. Even by the end of June this year, I knew it was over. So I mean,
1: in a bad division too.
3: Yeah, in a bad division, and where a 500 team could make the playoffs right now in the AL West.
1: Yeah.
3: So that's why it's so awful this season to see how open it really is in the American League West, and the fact that there's no chance in them making the postseason now in the first week of August. It really stinks.
1: Gosh, that's a really good example, Peyton. Terrific. He's right. The Angels, they won their series in 02, but they mattered after that. They had Mike Trout, still do, but he was winning MVPs or finishing second every single year for like a half a decade. And then they matter enough to get Shohei interested to come there. And they factored in, I know they haven't made the playoffs since a long time ago, and I think they got their ass swept by Boston. I think that's the only playoff series Trout's ever played in. That's a good one. The Angels don't even count anymore. It's like, oh, Mike Trout, I don't even care anymore, which is sad. Like, they don't even exist at this school. Good one. Stuart, do you have one?
2: Yeah, I think as someone who grew up in the mid to late 90s, I think the Chicago Bulls, obviously with Michael Jordan,
1: they were
2: on top of the world. And then as soon as Jordan left, you know, they were pretty much one of the worst teams in the NBA. Then it came back a little bit with the Derrick Rose teams. They had some nice little teams there, but never really any substantial success.
1: They had the youngest league MVP in the history of the NBA, and that includes guys like Magic Johnson, Larry Bird, young guys winning MVPs. Derrick Rose, the youngest league MVP winner. I think maybe it's been broken. Wemby, I don't know if it's been broken since, but that was in like whenever Derrick Rose came in. He was the youngest MVP winner ever. And that just thing, that was a tough deal. But you're right. The Bulls didn't really matter before Jordan, and they certainly haven't really mattered after Jordan. But my God. And I grew up 80s, 90s. The Bulls were the number one pro franchise in the country. You could go to any town in any middle school, and it didn't matter what NBA city you were in, Portland, Oregon. There were more people were wearing Bulls Jordan gear than Clyde Drexler, Terry Porter, Kevin Duckworth, Buck Williams, no mercy, cursey gear. Like, they just were. And that was the power of the Bulls. Good one. For me, Miami Dolphins, man. I loved when Miami mattered and when they were hot. and sexy, and Dan Marino had that glow, the tan, that perma-Florida tan, the sweat coming off on a Sunday night in Joe Robbie Stadium with Clayton and Duper going, John Offerdahl, Lewis Oliver, the Richmond Webb, Don Shula. Like, even though they weren't winning Super Bowls, they mattered. They were a big deal. Like, you knew, and this is a true franchise quarterback. It didn't matter what the Dolphins' record was in that era. If Marino had a good game, they're probably going to win. It was one of those deals. So they mattered, even though they weren't still winning Super Bowls. Hell, they didn't win a Super Bowl since 1973. But they went to a few, and they were flagship. When I first started watching the NFL in like the early, mid-80s, the Dolphins were as big as they came, man. Cool uniforms, a badass quarterback with a quick release. It's just like Miami is this town, this city, this it just feels like it's the right place for the golden quarterback. And they had it for like 20 years, and it was so long ago. Like, a lot of people listening to this show never even saw Daniel, Constantine, Marino play a live game. And I don't expect you to. His last game, he got his ass kicked by the Jags in 99. It's been that long. And it just feels like the Dolphins are the perfect fit for the badass quarterback. Like if Mahomes would have ended up going there, or they would have just not taken Tua and maybe waited a couple of picks and got, that's not Josh Allen's draft. It's the next one. Anyway. They certainly could have got somebody better than Tua, whoever that was. But they just missed in coaches and eras. And they don't count. Like, I would love to see Miami, and I think we might. Look at the Dolphins this year. Might be the worst team on paper I've ever seen going into an NFL season. So bad. And they're just strapped. It's dead money that they can't spend. It's bad moves, bad contracts, bad trades that have just caught up with them to the point where their team this year is a complete and total disaster. I'll give you an example. The Dolphins' highest paid player is Zach Seiler, one of the seventh round defensive tackle from Ferris State. He went there. He makes $11 million. Highest paid Miami Dolphin this year. How about this? The Cowboys have 8 players making more than that. 8. Most teams have 5 or 6 players making double-digit millions. I mean, the Cowboys have 8, and their highest-paid player makes $43 million, and then $27 million, and then $21 million, and then $19 million, and then $17 million. Those are the 5 highest-paid Cowboys. The highest paid Dolphin makes $11 million. And he's a seventh round D tackle from Ferris State. He should have pressed the button again, Lodgy. But yeah. Too little, too late. Love you, though. The Dolphins' second highest paid player? He makes $7 million. Seven. The Miami Dolphins have 1 player on their roster, a seventh round D tackle from Ferris State. Really, Lodgy? He must be. What did Happy Gilmore say to his caddy? Where were you on that one, dipstick? Love ya.
2: Something like that.
1: But the Dolphins have one player making over $10 million. Like, this is like the Oakland or Athletics in baseball trying to compete with the Habs. That's their roster. And you ask, well, why the hell don't they spend money? Well, I'll tell you. Right now, the Dolphins only have $16 million left under the cap. That's nothing. They're like 20th in the league in cap space. So then you ask, well, where the hell is their money? What's going on? How about this? They have a 55.

0: How about 28 million in dead money on Tyreek Hill? How about 23 million in dead cap money on Jaylen Waddle, who they traded to Denver? They have the, when you trade a player, you absorb the dead money. How about 20 million in dead money on Jalen Ramsey? That's Tua, Tyreek, Waddle, and Ramsey. A total of $120 million that the Dolphins have tied up into four players. So that's why their roster is stinky McGillicuddy. They can't spend any money. They just have to eat this season, man. And by the way, I mean, just for kicks and gigs, how about $12 million in dead cap on Minka? $10 million in dead cap on Bradley Chubb? $11 million on Terron Armstead? Like, just the poor moves and then having to trade in. Guys, I loved it when the Dolphins were slick and hot. And like I said, the tan of Marino, throwing to Mark Clayton, scoring 18 teeters in 1984. Still the best quarterbacking season ever. For Marino to have 5,000 yards and 48 teeters in a league that wasn't catered to the passing game yet. That was a running league then. Insane. Like, the Dolphins were kick-ass, man. They haven't done jack in like decades now. And I'm hoping that this gross operation we're seeing this year will give them the first pick. And please, can they hit on it? Like, imagine this. If somehow, some way, the Dolphins would have ended up with Joe Burrow instead of the Bengals, guys, they'd be really good right now, in my opinion. I mean, Tyreek Hill would have hit. Jaylen Waddle would have been awesome with Burrow. They missed on the quarterback big time. And it's their own fault. They didn't say no to go test the market. Go test. See what you can get. And if we lose you, okay, fine. It's okay with us. But they got 50. That's like almost as bad as what the Cardinals are paying Kyler Murray and what Denver had to pay 2 years with Russell Wilson dead money. 2 years. And the Dolphins, like, $120 million on four dudes that aren't even on the team anymore? Anyway, is Tyreek Hill even in the league anymore? No. But that's the worst team in the league, guys. They have the worst roster, and it's not their fault, but it is, right? They just have way less to spend than everybody else. So you're, again, the highest paid Dolphin, Zach Seiler, a seventh rounder from Ferris State. You did it. You did it. All right. 310-840-4910. Who wants to get in on this? Trevor in Dallas. You're up, brother. Trevor in Dallas. Go for it. You're live with Johnny Ballgame.
1: Johnny, what's going on, man? Been listening to you. I'm waiting for a nice burger here at In-N-Out. And I just got to chop in, being a Cowboys fan, like, it's just, man, I'm 34 years old, and it's just, you know, you want to talk about a fall off and just a dynasty, America's team, this and that, which we just haven't done anything, man, my whole lifetime. And I get the stories from mom and dad and, oh, man, you know, this and that. And, you know, they went to the last Super Bowl, and it's just like, will we ever? I think maybe there is a curse. And if Jerry Jones passes, maybe there's a curse that we have going on right now with that guy. I don't know what it's going to take. But every time, though, we still get fired up. And it's happened to me right now. I can smell football season, and I'm thinking, damn it, this is going to be our year. I've heard talks of getting Max Crosby. Like, that's got me fired up. We got the pieces in place. You talk about money we're spending. We're spending, like, some money. We have the talent in place. But we don't look like we have the DNA of a championship team, and it's just like, how long is this drought going to be, man? It's painful. You know, I could go on and on. It's just like, man, we're cooking. My mom's making, you know, big feasts for every game. We lose, she gets all pissed off. Like,

0: It's terrible, man. I don't know what we're going to do.
1: It's tough.
0: And I just wanted to express that from all Cowboys fans out there. You know what I'm talking about, man. It's just like, when will we be back?
1: You know, I'll talk about this at the top of the hour, too. Thank you. Great call. Just imagine this. What other team in sports would, say, hire a general manager in 1994, still have that GM, and never even went to a Super Bowl, let alone a conference championship game? What GM would keep his gig that long? No one would. But the Cowboys, Jerry Jones has been the GM since 1994 when he fired a guy that just won him two Super Bowls. That's the problem, in my opinion. Great owner. Crappy GM. And I'm not a believer in Shoddy either. I don't think that's the coach. Man, you missed it too. All you youngins, the triplets were so badass. Jimmy was so cool. And I know the Landry folks listening there too. They were bitching too. The flex defense. Cowboys were awesome. How about them? And yeah, you got a whole generation of Cowboy fans now that are like, what's going on? Since the Jacksonville Jaguars were established in 1995, they have won more playoff games than the Dallas Cowboys. Oh, put that in your pipe. Love ya. Westwood One, download the app.
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2: 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Westwood One Sports.
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1: I have no problem paying the quarterback. You want to have a franchise guy. You want to be able to say, because of him, we can win every week, so we're going to put the pieces around him, even though we don't have as much money in our wallet because we spend most of it on him. That works in this league. We've seen it. It doesn't work as often, but it works. If you're going to pay the quarterback better make up the difference, because you're not going to have the roster. Russell Wilson couldn't do it. Joe Flacco couldn't do it. Those are just two examples of quarterbacks winning Super Bowls on rookie deals, and they got to flip it, and then all of a sudden we got to pay the quarterback. And then you're S-O-L, just like this segment almost is. There's only five quarterbacks in the NFL making more money than Baker this year. That this year. And he wants the extension. Let's get after it. Huge next hour.
0: This is Westwood One Sports.
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10: 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New York Giants wide receiver Malik Nabers seen in practice on Wednesday, and it is a giant deal for the New York football Giants. We think Nabers is on track to play coming up week one Sunday Night Football against the Cowboys, and you can make a case for the Giants to exceed expectations this year, but they need Nabers. I'm Nick Costos.
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0: It's Westwood One Sports Night with Johnny Ballgame.
1: Damn, I love football season. All 32 teams camp. Hell, we got a game in 3 days, even though it's the worst thing ever. We'll all rush home. We watch 20 minutes of it and then remind ourselves how crappy the Hall of Fame game is. But, and this is a big Sir Mix-a-Lot, baby got backsized butt, just how I like it. We don't care. It's the NFL. It's football season. And we're all over the place tonight having a blast. Johnny Ballgame into the morning. And if you're going to pay the quarterback, he better make up the difference. And one thing I wanted to throw in to this equation, because it's massive, it's the coach, too. The NFL, the coach is more important than any other pro league, at least that I follow. The schemes, what goes into it, the moving parts, the personnel. My gosh, man. So, yeah, when you have Patrick Mahomes making the money he's making and the percentage of the cap that he's been taking this year, it's way lower. Good for the Chiefs on that. Mahomes is 11th in the NFL in percentage of cap he's taking among quarterbacks. 11th. That's great if you're a Chiefs fan. You think you're going to get a few better players because of that, and you probably will. But I saw Andy Reid went to the playoffs Super Bowl with Donovan McNabb, who was terrific in his era. But he also went to the playoff games with Jeff Garcia, with Michael Vick, with Alex Smith. He was good with those guys. Obviously, you give him a Mahomes, and then you get a dynasty. That's where the coaching comes into it. Matthew Stafford, gosh, he's money. Love him. He couldn't win a playoff game. He was 0-3 in the playoffs with the Lions. He goes to the Rams, year one, Super Bowl. Last year was probably a muffed punt away from getting back to the Super Bowl. That's how close that NFC Championship was. Well, he's got McVay. That's what Matthew Stafford ended up with. And that makes a massive difference. You know, Sam Darnold won a Super Bowl because he's got some defensive scientist walking through the hallways of MIT solving frickin' football problems on the chalkboard. They nailed that coach, Mike McDonald. I don't have a problem paying the quarterback. I just have a problem paying the quarterback who can't make up the difference. That's where the Cowboy guy, Trevor in Dallas. You know, the Cowboys paid Dak more than Mahomes. We all know. He makes more than Mahomes. He's making, more than Josh Allen this year. Yes, Dak does. So they're paying him to make up the difference. Bless his heart. That's a tough ask. What? I mean, you try taking Mike McCarthy and now Brian Schottenheimer to face a Kyle Shanahan, a Sean McVay, a Mike McDonald in the playoffs. Dude, you're bringing a butter knife to a machete fight. In my opinion, coaching matters. And you may even have the quarterback. I mean, hell, if you traded Matt Stafford for Dak straight up, I would probably think that Dak with the Rams is probably going to be more successful than Stafford with the Cowboys. Maybe not. You know, Stafford's a league MVP winner. Maybe that's an interesting comp. But if you gave Dak the best coach in the league, he would not have the worst playoff winning percentage, minimum 5 starts, any quarterback has in the history of the league. Because that's what's happened. He gets to the playoffs. They've had great regular seasons in Dallas. Dak's had multiple years where he's won 12, 13 games. And it never computes in the playoffs because you run into, like, Kyle Shanahan. And you got Mike McCarthy. It's not just paying the quarterback. You got to have the coach, too. And that's why I'm circling the Buffalo Bills and Josh Allen, who I love. And I would love to see them do the whole Super Bowl thing. That'd be great. Just for America, man. Get the Bills back in a Super Bowl. Yes. But that's a ton of money they pay. And I don't know if Joe Brady is going to make the difference or make up like a Sean McVay or an Andy Reid or a Mike McDonald do. We don't know. If he doesn't, then I don't think Josh Allen's getting to a Super Bowl. Maybe ever. I expect Mahomes to be back. And I like all these teams in the AFC that aren't paying quarterback money. Denver, New England, rookie quarterback deals. There's some teams in the AFC, and of course, guys like, or teams like the Chargers always show up. Pittsburgh, and I love the Bengals this year. Joe Burrow's my MVP winner. I think he gets either 5,000 yards passing or 50 teeters. Huge on Burrow this year. All right, phone calls. Let's go to Pittsburgh. What's up? Here we go. David, you're on the line. Welcome to Westwood One. You got Johnny Ballgame. David, what's up?
2: Hey, what's up, Johnny? Hey, I'm just talking about the Steelers, man. I don't know why. I don't know why they get back to these retired quarterbacks, man. What, you know what? I know Will Howard and Aller ain't the greatest, but man, they got to put somebody in there. I mean, they can't carry four quarterbacks. They're talking about, the local sportscasts are talking about they might carry four quarterbacks. Like, you got to be kidding me. I don't know.
1: Yeah.
2: I mean,
1: I know.
2: They couldn't win whenever we had some of the best players in the league. We had Roethlisberger, Le'Veon Bell, AB, Troy. I mean, I don't know. I hope they have a good season this year, but man, they gotta get some young guys in there in that quarterback position. See what they got, I think.
1: Thanks for the call. Yeah, the Steelers are interesting because, you know, the last few years they'll get to the playoffs, but they have no business being there. You know, kind of like the NFC South champion a few years there. It's just like, what are they doing here? Oh yeah, they won that division. But I'll be on the good side of this, okay? Let's be on the good side, David, in Pittsburgh. Here's what I do like. DK Metcalf and Michael Pittman Jr. is a tremendous receiver duo if everything works. Those are tough covers, man. Big, physical receivers, okay? I like both of them. Darnell Washington, you want to talk big physical, there's a tight end for you there. Now, Aaron Rodgers, I don't know how much you can turn back the clock, but if you imagine Aaron Rodgers with those guys in his prime, you know, the running game, Jaylen Warren, and they brought in Rico Dowdle, I mean, maybe defensively they better be on point. Joey Porter Jr., Jalen Ramsey, few guys there, obviously. Hayward, Watt, you need him to be healthy. Feels like if TJ Watt's healthy, they're just good. But no, I don't know what the Steelers are going to be in 2 or 3 years. No way. I don't know. It'll be interesting. Do you get Baker Mayfield next year? But then you're going to give Baker what Tampa is not. And then you're going to be playing the same game that, you know, even Buffalo is playing. And they have Josh Allen. Buffalo can play this game because they have Josh Allen. They can say, okay, we'll give Josh Allen 14.4% of our cap this year because he's Josh Allen. I would too. But we got to hit on the guys around him, and we certainly got to hit on this new coach. Pittsburgh, I don't know where I'm going with that. It feels like it's kind of a one last, you know, fun day, Sunday in the sun with Aaron Rodgers and Mike McCarthy, who I don't even know how their relationship ended. Now it seems like everything's cool. Sure. And yeah, four quarterbacks on the roster, and I don't like any of them. Mason Rudolph, Biff Tannen, make like a tree and get out of here. Will Howard and Drew Aller. Like, I really don't like any of those guys. Now, luckily, there's some quarterbacks coming. Dante Moore. Arch, are you too good with Aaron Rodgers to get one of those players too? That's a tough spot to be in. And Steeler fan, you know this because you've been in this spot the last 6 years. Like, okay, we might make the playoffs, but you know when you get there, it's almost like you don't even want kickoff to start. You know, sometimes when your team plays in a game and you just know, so you're just like, I don't even want the kickoff to happen. This is just going to make me in a bad mood, and I'm going to be pissed, and I don't even want this game to start. Like, I would imagine, like, that's kind of how it is. 310-840-4910. I'm Johnny Ballgame. Great stuff, as always, you guys. You pay the quarterback, you better hope the quarterback can make up the difference. I haven't mentioned this all morning, but this is just painful. Like, Cleveland Brown fan. I don't know if you know this. You probably do, but I don't know anybody else. Maybe they don't or do. But Deshaun Watson, who I don't even know if he's going to start. He's the fifth highest paid quarterback in the league this year, and they're giving him 13% of their cap. And he might not even start. Like, that's where the Browns are. Like, gosh, you guys, we see this more often than not. I use the Tua. I use Russell in Denver. I use the Deshaun Watson deal. Gross. How about Nick Foles in Jacksonville? How about Case Keenum in Denver? Dude, these things don't work. And you're paying these quarterbacks, good quarterbacks, great money. Don't pay good, great. Don't. You want to try to pay great, good. And there's not a lot of teams that can get away with it, especially when you go Caleb Williams, Jaden Daniels, Drake May, Bo Nix, Stroud, Bryce Young, Tyler Shuck, Jackson Dart. I mean, all those dudes are on rookie contracts for a few more years. If their GMs are good, they'll have good players around them because they'll just have money to spend. Whereas these teams, the Chargers, Cowboys, Bills, Browns, Tampa, I don't think so, but Tampa would absolutely be in that neighborhood if Baker was to get what he wanted. I mean, Jared Goff. 310-840-4910. Don't pay great for good. I mean, look at all these case studies of the team that's like, wait, we need the franchise quarterback. We got him. All right, we're good. We got our franchise guy. Now let's build everything else. Like, these teams acted like that was what they had to do first and foremost. It has worked, but more often it doesn't. And you look at the teams like the Eagles. You look at teams like the Seahawks. You look at teams like the 49ers with Jimmy G and Brock Purdy before he got paid. Those teams had players, rosters. The LOB Seahawks. How about the old Kaepernick Niners? It was a second round pick. He didn't make anything. No, that little era, well, 3-4 years where the Niners and the Seahawks had the best rosters in the league. Yeah, that's not a serious conundrum here. They weren't paying any money to their quarterback. And they were still getting Pro Bowl quarterback play. Yeah, I know. It's impossible, right? It probably is. Teams are doing it. I'm not saying everybody can just figure it out. They don't. It's hard. That's why we all love the NFL, man. Haga laga. I'm Johnny Ballgame, Westwood One Sports. Download the Westwood One Sports app.
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4: Here's your 96.7 FM, 1670 AM, The Zone weatherology forecast. Lows dip down to about 56 overnight under clear skies. Winds out of the southeast at around 5 miles an hour. High temperatures reach up to 82 with fog and spots early Monday. Sunny skies. Lows level off around 60 Monday night. Mainly clear skies. Lots of sunshine Tuesday with highs in the mid-80s. Storms likely Wednesday. Right now, it's 59 degrees. I'm staff meteorologist Megan Mulford on The Zone.
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0: sports night, sports morning, wherever you are, however you're listening, always appreciate you tuning into Westwood One. Got a hell of a lineup. Weekdays, Monday mornings, and you're going to hear a lot of the Dodgers are ruining baseball. Are they? That was a question. I don't know. Do you, you're one side of the fence on this? Or are you like me, kind of standing on the, farting around here? I don't know what side to get on. Are the Dodgers ruining baseball? Tarik Skubal, back-to-back Cy Young winner on a Tigers team that's been to the playoffs back-to-back years in his prime, and they can't keep him in this current climate. They can't afford him. That's how baseball rolls. So are the Dodgers ruining baseball or no? They're playing, obviously they're playing by the rules. No one's saying they aren't. People are just bitching at the rules. That's kind of what it is. I mean, I hear it. Well, they're killing the competitive balance, Johnny. The haves and the have-nots are even further apart now. You're alienating, you know, certain fan bases. You're turning them away. They're caring less about their own team now because the Dodgers are so damn big. They're thinking, they're saying, they're living. Well, what the hell is the point? Apathetic fans in certain markets. I mean, I don't know one, but you're a diehard Miami Marlin fan. I mean, you got your Marlins hat on, you're waking up tomorrow, you're throwing your Gary Sheffield throwback from 1997. You love it. You're a huge Marlins fan. I mean, how do you see yourself next to the Dodgers? You know, it's interesting. So I do understand that. You could even say it devalues the regular season now. Dodgers are going to cruise to 100 wins. How do they not? And this and that. And they even have a really bitchin' farm system. You could easily make the case that the Los Angeles Dodgers are the most well-run franchise in any league in this country. And knowing the system, I mean, it's baseball capitalism, period. They're capitalists. And I know some people say, yeah, good. Reward aggressive ownership. Reward ambition to want to keep building. The Dodgers never say, let's wash our hands. We're good. This is our squad. Let's go. No, they're constantly ambitious, trying to get better players. They're not just trying to buy wins. Also, they're trying to build them. Look at their farm system. They gave Detroit the best deal. Any other team could have said, well, we will give Detroit more. Detroit wasn't committed to sending Skubal to the Dodgers. I know they did him a solid. If you're Skubal, you're on a flight right now thinking, hell yeah, this is going to be sweet. Sure. They didn't have to do that. They would have traded him wherever if they would have got a better deal. But the Dodgers, we all know their system. And if you don't, look it up, they're good every year. But the difference is, and it's this, and you could say, oh, you know, we want a super team. We want the villain. The Dodgers are great for baseball, what they're doing. It's forcing everybody to step it up or step it out. 310-840-4910. Where are you? What base use you on with this? Good for baseball, bad for baseball, the Dodgers, this trade. What sticks out to me is this. Because, yeah. The Dodgers gave the best deal. Sure, good for them. The Dodgers have way more chips at the poker table than anybody else, and that's clearly obvious. If you've played poker and you remember being like a big-time chip leader, it's a great position to be in. You can limp into pots. You can bluff easier. You don't have to worry about losing a hand where if you're down on money, dude, you're not going to pay to see the flop unless you got a hand. The Dodgers don't need that. They have so much damn money. Hell, they can buy pots. It's poker. And that's kind of how I relate what they were able to do to get Skubal. They were able to give the best deal. So they got the most chips. And the biggest factor, any other team, like say, I'll just say the Seattle Mariners, what the hell? Because if the Mariners would have traded George Kirby and Emerson Hancock, two frontline starters for like any team in baseball just about, under contract, if the Mariners would have offered those two pitchers for Skubal, I would imagine the Tigers would have done it. But the Mariners aren't going to do that because Skubal is a rental. You're not going to trade two frontline homegrown starters, although Kirby might be traded today, as the Mariners have the number one pitching prospect in baseball. You want to be blown away from stats? Guys, type in Cade Anderson with a K. My God. I haven't seen minor league stats like that since Steven Strasburg. He's coming up. So Kirby might be expendable. The point is, though, not even the Mariners are dumb enough to trade two starters to rent Skubal. No. And nor was any other team willing to meet or exceed the Dodgers' price to get Skubal. Because you're not going to trade that much value for a rental. And this is where the rub hits also. He's not a rental for the Dodgers. Dude, he's their ace pitcher for the next 4 years is what he is. He's not a rental. Hell, if Detroit would have kept him and just said, we're not going to trade him. We're going to try to win the damn series. We're going to sell more pieces to try to get better. We're going to stack up. And we're going out like this. If they would have done that, Skubal probably signs with the Dodgers in the offseason, although there probably won't be an offseason. But if there was, yeah, Skubal would have found his way to the Dodgers anyway. He is not a rental. I'll be shocked if they don't re-sign him. If they don't, there'll be something wrong with it. Of course they're going to re-sign him. Now, that's less pressure on the bump for Ohtani. You bring in guys, he's won the last two AL Cy Youngs. He's in his prime. And even in Detroit, a top 10 market, can't afford him? No, they can't. For real, they cannot. But the Dodgers can. Look at that local TV money. What's a Dodger dog cost now? $20? It might suck that the system doesn't allow Detroit to keep that player. Any other era, right, guys? I mean, it's like, you know, Detroit wouldn't have been able to keep, what, Lou Whitaker, Alan Trammell, you know, maybe Jack Morris in his prime, whatever, you know? I mean, back then, you were able to keep your best couple players. Every team did. No way now? No. And you're just not going to pay a rental price. And the Dodgers didn't. They paid the full price because they're going to re-sign his ass and they're going to throw him on their rotation and he's going to win an NL Cy Young, they're hoping. And it's not the size of the city. I mean, we get that confused too. Detroit's a big town. Hell, the Angels are in Los Angeles. They couldn't keep Shohei. Stayed in the same town. Just went to a different team. Because I guarantee you, the Angels' television contract locally there is not what the Dodgers are. What, the Dodgers got Vin Scully? The Angels got Roger Lodge? Is that the difference? That was funny.
1: That was pretty good. Love you, Roger. Yeah, I was searching for something like really good, some kind of good drop, but nah, I couldn't find anything that good.
0: Roger Lodge is Peyton Lodge, our board op. That's his dad. If you remember watching the TV show Blind Date, Roger Lodge was the host of that show, and he does afternoons in Los Angeles on Angels Radio. I mean, yeah. And you know this, Peyton. You're a big Angels fan in that town. I mean, gosh, you must feel like the Clippers these days. Oh,
1: I like the Clippers too.
0: Yeah, I mean, that's, I don't know which side of the fence you're on. Let's get to Chicago. Let's go to Chicago. Jason, what's up, dude? Jason, you're live on Westwood One Radio. What you got?
2: Hey, what's going on, guys? You know what?
0: Hey, brother.
2: I know the Scoobal thing, everybody's talking about, like, him going to the Dodgers, and he, like you said, he's not a rental. He's going to be long-term. But look at what, nobody said nothing when the Cubs went and got Aroldis Chapman. He was a rental. That was a true rental. And after he was done with the 16 series, he went back to the Yankees. I mean, they don't like realize, okay, you know what? There's some people that we're going to get and keep, and there's some people that we're going to keep and get rid of.
0: And it sucks. Like, yeah, there could have been so many teams that would have easily put together a better package than the Dodgers did. Although I like what the Dodgers gave. I really do. With a couple of prospects there and whatever. I mean, it's the best offer they had. But yeah, other teams can't do that. Jason, thank you for the call. Other teams can't do that because they can't keep him. Scoobal's going to say, we need like the fattest pitching contract in history. It's probably going to be what, Stu? $700 million deferred until 2047, and then it's going to turn into $1 billion. Oh, whatever the hell they're going to figure. Yeah. I think the full intention, Tarik Skubal is going to be the opening day starter for the Dodgers the next 2, 3, 4 years. And how is that bad for baseball? Because your team no longer has a shot, maybe. Hell, I'm a Mariner fan. Never even been to a World Series. The only team in baseball that hasn't. And I got to watch Cal Raleigh have the greatest catching season potentially ever last year. And now he's hitting .170. Saw that coming. We all got our complaints in baseball, right? I don't know about the Dodgers. 310-840-4910. Stay in Chicago. Tony, you're next up with Johnny Ballgame on Westwood One. Tony, go.
3: Johnny Ballgame, nice to talk to you, sir. You know,
0: thanks, brother.
3: Back in the day, my dad used to get upset with the Yankees and George Steinbrenner. And I told him, you cannot fault an owner who has the resources for putting the best product possible onto the field. And you're absolutely correct about Skubal. He's not a rental for the Dodgers. They're going to pony up the dough to pay him his $40 million or whatever he gets a year. And you're right. You know, they're going to be the front runner for the next foreseeable future in baseball simply because of their pitching staff. Because when you got guys like Ichiro and Yakamoto, you know, there's an argument there for who their number one starter is. So it's just amazing what they do, but you can't begrudge them. They're doing the best thing they can for their team. And I say, what's the big deal? You know, because the most upset people should be the people in Milwaukee because they had actually a better farm system than the Dodgers did, but they decided not to pull the trigger on that because of the fact that he's a rental.
0: Good point. And remember this. Thank you for the call. Milwaukee did pull the trigger on that in 07, 08 when they brought in CC Sabathia on a rental and they lost him the following year to the Yankees. I remember in 1998, this still pisses me off. The Mariners traded Randy Johnson to the Astros where he was brilliant. They got Freddie Garcia, John Halama and Carlos Guillen, and I still remember that trade. It was okay, but I would have rather had the unit. What did Randy do after Houston? They couldn't keep him. He went to Arizona. Oh, and won 4 straight Cy Youngs. 4. Yeah, but he was done. Seattle thought he was done. He's too old. He's done. Get off it. You know how hard it was for me, Stu? Being a Mariner fan growing up, I lost Ken Griffey Jr. I'm sorry. I lost Randy in 98. I lost Junior in 99. And I lost A-Rod in 2000. Consecutive years, man. And I've thought about it my whole life. Those Mariner teams. I mean, they had A-Rod hitting second, Griffey hitting third, Edgar hitting fourth, Tino hitting fifth, Jay Buhner hitting sixth, Randy Johnson pitching. It was like, didn't ever get to a World Series, ever. But good or bad, Dodgers, 310-840-4910. Some good stuff on this. Stuart, you're pro. You're okay with this? I mean, yeah, it's within the rules, no question. Yeah, the rules are stacked in their favor big time. Are they exploiting them? I don't know. It's up to you if you want to say that. They're taking an unfair advantage. They have an advantage. They have a privilege, whatever, that no other team has, so they're only good because of it. I don't know if that's it, man. Like I said, they have good systems. And they have a good farm system. But yeah, it does help when they can just do this and create a super team. I mean, it gives me Kevin Durant joining the 73-9 Warriors vibes, although Oklahoma City didn't get anything in return. Durant just left and joined that team. Baseball's going to heat up. And Stu, we have never opened this show. This show has existed since January of this year when Westwood One Sports Network was established. We've never opened the show with baseball before, especially when I got 32 NFL training camps, and I just love the NFL more than life itself. This is an NFL show. College football, too. But I'm really mad at that. But baseball kind of, and it's not going anywhere. The next show is going to open with this. And the next show is going to open with this. We're going to talk about this all day. Heck, there might even be more trades. I'm sure there will be. Scooble, Dodgers. Dodgers, good for baseball. Dodgers, bad for baseball. Stuart Kovacs.
4: I think overall they're probably bad for baseball, but I think it's more of the aspect of how they've kind of deferred the money, and then that's kind of been a bit of a snowball effect in terms of how they can get some of these guys. But aside from that, in terms of just spending the money, in terms of developing really good prospects and then trading those prospects and getting big pieces, I don't have a problem with that. I just think the deferral of the money is the one thing that I have a problem with, but not the spending of the money. Definitely not.
0: Yes, Stuart, this is why, like, your beloved Yankees, this is why Yankee fan will always love what George Steinbrenner did and what he stood for. He put his money back into the team. I need a right fielder. Gary Sheffield, I don't care what it costs. Bring him over. A-Rod, let's do it. Like, they just, Yankee fan loved that. And Dodgers are doing that, and the deferred money is interesting. Like, should that be something that baseball looks at? Saying, hey, man, we'll give you this up front now. We'll put something on it. But, like, in 30 years, dude, you're going to make $1 billion. And before that, you can just live off your endorsements and all this. I mean, however they work it, maybe that's, be honest, that seems like that's over my head right now. But it's within the rules. They make it work. You're telling me other teams couldn't do that? The Mariners, speaking of them, they did that with Ichiro. Ichiro's got deferred money. Look it up. Is coming in. Like, other teams have done that. It's not unheard of. The Dodgers are just, I mean, they're doing that on steroids. And good for baseball, bad for baseball, it's going to be right down the middle. Stuart says he doesn't like it. It's I don't want to say immoral. You know, I hate using morality with a baseball payroll in trades. But, I mean, it's kind of cheesy, I guess. Is it, you know, taking the team in the video game and trading all the good players to your team and then playing in a season with your super team? We've all done that. Dodgers do it in real life. Fan engagement, viewership, I think are going to be up for this. I think there's something to be said for rewarding aggressive ownership and ambition, and hey, we want to keep getting better. The Dodgers didn't have to do this. They're loaded. They didn't have to. But they said, you know what, how can we get better? And they do it. And yeah, they have an unlimited resource to get it done, but they do it. And they could miss. This could be the Mets. The Mets tried to do this, but they can't find the right players. They blow it. The Dodgers don't. I mean, the Mets are at, I mean, that's embarrassing, that payroll going into the season and what they're getting out of it. Sorry, Mets fans. They're in last place. I mean, only the Rockies have fewer wins than the Mets in the NL. That's it. You want to know the Rockies' payroll? Oh, what the hell? So there is that. You can't say the Mets, you know, right? And I don't know how many deferred payments the Mets have, but they invented that stuff with the Bobby Bonilla deal, right? Anyway, so I know it's going to go up, but I will say this. For all other teams, and I'm with you, I'm a lonely Seattle Mariner fan, probably the only Mariner fan even listening right now. Am I going to be all that excited to ever think that my team can beat the Dodgers? No.

0: for a seven-game series and you only catch Scooble once, maybe twice, like a game three and then a game six or seven, maybe? So, I mean, it's not the... It's not Kevin Durant joining the Dubs, man. That was ridiculous. But, yeah, it's the Dodgers being the Dodgers. That's what it is. I'm Johnny Ballgame. That's at Ballgame underscore KTIK on X. At Johnny Ballgame underscore KTIK on Instagram. We got two for two with Stuart coming up. It's Westwood One. 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
1: Trade deadline Monday. What's up, Monday morning? Pop up. Wake up. We got Westwood One all day. The Scooble trade, anything else? Baker Mayfield pissed off Baker. I love it. I'm kind of team Tampa on this for right now. And I don't think anything's going to happen moving forward. Baker's going to be pissed off this year. We'll see what happens in Tampa Bay. We got two for two with Stu.
0: What will the sports world be talking about in the morning? It's two for two with Stu.
2: All right, ball game. We've learned some more details about the Kyle Shanahan car accident that resulted in some minor injuries to the head coach, including some broken ribs, a broken nose, and a concussion. We also now know that Shanahan was the cause of the accident. He claims that he had his cell phone on his lap, and then it fell off his lap. He was reaching for it, and then the accident happened. However, the Palo Alto Police Department will not be releasing body cam footage, the 911 call, or the accident report. So what do you think is going on here, ballgame?
1: It's kind of like, I guess I would like to see that, but maybe I don't want to see that body cam footage. And, you know, they can track you were on your phone at this time. So maybe it wasn't. I'm speculating, and I love Kyle Shanahan, and I want everything to be okay here. First off, the poor woman who was in the injury that she did not cause. She's the victim here, and hopefully everything's okay with her in that situation first and foremost. But, you know, was he on his phone? Maybe so. We're all guilty of this, guys. I know I am. And the same thing could happen. You look down at your phone, you look up, and you're in the other lane, and you're running into somebody. It's like, geez, man. It's a tough deal, and I hope there's nothing criminal coming for Kyle Shanahan here, and it's just a lesson learned, and you know what? Thank the heavens that no one was hurt more so, and the Niners can focus on the season, and Shanahan can, and all will be well. I we'll see if there's more on this, Stu. I kind of hope there isn't, but we'll see, right?
2: Yeah, absolutely. Shifting to college football, Indiana looking to continue the strong success that they've had under Kirk Cignetti in his couple of years there in Indiana. He was asked how they're going to be handled being the hunted team this year, and Cignetti said, quote, "I bought a bigger gun," end quote. So what do you think of the Hoosiers under Cignetti? Are they here to stay as one of the elite programs?
1: 100%. I mean, they got the payroll. They're going to pay over $40 million from their roster. An Indiana Hoosier fan base stepping up. Like, maybe no other fan base I've ever seen step up in this quick a time. I mean, they're beating Ohio State in football now. And they have the best coach in the country. Now, being the hunted, what are you talking about? I don't get this. Whoever asked the question, like, well, first off, every single roster is like 70% different now. Whoever's being hunted in that Indiana locker room, in many cases, they weren't even in the locker room last year. They don't know. Mendoza's gone. Most of the good players are. And they went and raided other teams to bring in a team like last year. Kind of a higher gun, no pun intended, Kurt Cignetti. And that's kind of what you're doing in college football these days. There's no real targets there. Players don't stay. Coaches, in many cases, don't. So, I guess for the fans, one thing. But no, I mean, what's a bad year for Indiana? 8-4? Which used to be like an impossibly good year for them.
2: It'd be a great year for
1: them. 9-3. Yeah, and I think, like, we're going to see, guys, there's going to be 9-3 teams in the tournament this year. And I still think that's probably the case. And how about this, though? If Kurt Cignetti gets pissed off about the era, keeping up with this and doing all the bullcrap coaches do, do you think he would ever have an itch for the NFL, Stu?
2: That's a great.
1: I think it'd work.
2: I think it would, too.
1: I think he'd work there.
2: Yeah.
1: I think he'd work there, dude. And sometimes with college football, at least there's more stability in the NFL. But, and this is a big Sir Mix-a-Lot baby got backsized, but there is something to be said in college football, having an unlimited payroll, so to speak, and just getting better players than everybody else. You know, in the NFL, you got to draft first rounders. In Indiana, you just pick them out and pay them. So great stuff, 2 for 2 with Stu. Johnny Ball Game here. Appreciate you guys every Sunday night into Sunday mornings. Stuart Kovacs, our producer extraordinaire, was knocking it out of the park. Continues to do so. And Peyton Lodge over there, our board operator. By the way, Peyton, my cousin's daughter is going to TCU. I think she leaves there in like a week. That's where you went. Any advice sending your kid to TCU?
3: Yeah, on Saturday nights, go check out the Stockyards, baby. Let's go.
1: Okay, that's pretty sweet. All right.
3: And the school aspect of it, the school's pretty good too.
1: Okay, there he is, Peyton Lodge. You guys, plenty of stuff to get to. Appreciate everybody for tuning in to Westwood One Sports and, you know, baseball trade deadline. I want to get back to, you know, the quarterbacks in the AFC and the NFC. We'll do that more, too, coming up in other shows. And we're going to have a lot of fun on this thing. I'm Johnny Ballgame. Yeah!

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0: 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Is this the first time you've ever listened to the new Westwood One Sports Network? We're not even a year old yet, more like 7 months. We appreciate you. We got a good lineup Monday through Friday, and of course, Saturdays and Sundays too, folks. Appreciate you with us from 1984 to 1993. The best quarterback draft class of all time is 1983. And starting with Dan Marino in 1984 to Tony Eason to John Elway to John Elway to John Elway to Jim Kelly, Jim Kelly, Jim Kelly, Jim Kelly, a quarterback from the class of 83 went to the Super Bowl in the AFC. Yes, Tony Eason got 2-1 also. The only outlier, and it was a good team, was Boomer Esiason. Won the league MVP in 88. Icky Woods, I think, got Rookie of the Year. James Brooks was terrific. Eddie Brown, Tony McGee, David Fulcher, Tim Crumry was a badass. That was a close Super Bowl, too. Like, that was a really good team. But all the other great quarterbacks in the AFC, Hall of Famers, how about the great Warren Moon? Nobody threw a prettier pass than Warren Moon. You know, the aforementioned, the Boomer Esiason. But nope, the Super Bowl window doesn't stay open very long, especially when you get caught in that type of era. That's a decade. Elway 3, Kelly 4, Eason Marino 1. And it's like, okay, well, where Warren Moon, by the time that decade's over, like, what am I supposed to do now? I'm too old. That was my window, too. Is that how we're going to look like? Is that how we're going to look back at Drake May last year? Like, there was an opening. There's a gleam, man. There's a gleam. There's an opening. Met Patrick Mahomes left it open, and I'll even throw Burrow in there too. Neither of those dudes made the playoffs, and those dudes beat every single other quarterback in the AFC except themselves. Right? And Mahomes is back, and I think Burrow is back too. Not that he wasn't there last year, but yeah, he wasn't. He had Flacco playing. I think Burrow's back too. I mean, Joe Burrow in the playoffs is 3-1 versus Mahomes, Allen, and the Ravens. Patrick Mahomes is 4-0 against Josh Allen, 1-0 against Lamar, and 1-1 against Burrow. Josh Allen, in the last 6 years, and they're in the playoffs every year, of course, he's a league MVP, he's a Hall of Famer. God, he needs to get Buffalo to a Super Bowl, doesn't he? But look at Josh Allen's exits. Mahomes, Mahomes, Burrow, Mahomes, Mahomes, Bo Nix. You don't think Bills Mafia's like, damn it, both those guys weren't in the tournament last year, and we didn't. Drake May? Lamar Jackson, who I love, multiple league MVP winner, but does he really even deserve to be in this conversation with a 3-5 playoff record? You want to know who Lamar beat in the playoffs, quarterback-wise? He beat Ryan Tannehill. Lamar beat C.J. Stroud. And Lamar beat Russell Wilson with the Steelers. Those are Lamar's wins. So I don't even know where he is in this conversation with the AFC quarterback window. Unless Lamar's going to be one of those that's going to start now winning big playoff games, because he hasn't. The window, whatever, doesn't stay open that long. And that's why I can't wait. Just the story that the AFC quarterbacking situation is going to tell this year? I mean, does Mahomes say, give me my damn belt back? I never should have lost it anyway. Is this finally, I mean, it feels like Josh Allen, it'd be almost like this weird John Elway 1997, this one's for John type of thing, even though Elway was 0-3 before that. Josh Allen's never been there. He can't beat Mahomes, and he can't beat Burrow in playoff games. Or, hell, sorry, Denver fan, Bo Nix. And is Denver Bronco fan going to look back on that and say, damn it, really? Like, that would have been the year that we go to the Super Bowl, and now Mahomes is back healthy if that's the case. Josh Allen, if he has another MVP quality year, Joe Burrow, my MVP winner this year. I think he's going to throw 50 teeters or 5,000 yards or maybe even both. Those guys aren't going anywhere. Lamar, new system, new coach, fresh, you know, fresh eyes, fresh ears. And then, you know, Josh Allen, like I said, MVP level. That's just the AFC. And there's other guys, too, like say, whoa, what about us over here? Yeah, Justin Herbert, I don't know what to say to you. Yeah, I know. I don't know where you fit in. They're in the playoffs every year, too. I think the Chargers will probably make the playoffs this year because that's what Jim Harbaugh does. He makes the playoffs with every team every year he coaches just about. If he gets the seventh seed or whatever, he's going to make the playoffs. So it's going to be interesting to see. I can't wait to see what Mahomes is back, right? I don't know why it would be anything less, and I'll get into the salary cap stuff. By the way, Mahomes is taking way less of the Chiefs cap this year, which I know should please Chiefs fans. Think about this. 10 teams are paying more of their salary cap to their quarterback than the Chiefs are paying for Mahomes. 10. Patrick Mahomes has number 11 on baseline cap percentage hit for his team. He's 11th in the NFL. The Green Bay Packers give Jordan Love more money than in their cap than the Chiefs give Mahomes. And I'll get to this later, but this is exactly why Tampa Bay is pushing back on this thing. Guys, Baker this year is the sixth highest paid quarterback in the league. This year, he's taken 13% of the cap. No team has won a Super Bowl with a quarterback taking that high of a percentage except Mahomes and Brady, the two best quarterbacks since the year 2000, certainly. That's it. And so what, Baker wants, he wants more? He wants a higher percentage? That we're having a hard time winning wild card games with this. We need more good players. And that's the trouble you get in. And look at all the teams looking at quarterbacks over there with rookie deals. Denver. They still got what? 3 more years of Mahomes Nick's rookie deal. That's terrific for them. New England with Drake May, same thing. They're going to have more good players than a lot of these AFC teams. Baker, that's another story. We'll get to the NFC a little bit later and where he factors in. Oh, Dak Prescott and everybody. Stuart Kovacs, Josh Allen going to start a Super Bowl for the Bills. Is this going to happen? Put money on it. Just yes or no.
1: I'll say yes. It's not a guarantee, though. That's the scary part. But I'll say yes, he does.
0: Yeah. I don't know if Buffalo's going to have a better roster than they've had. I mean, Josh Allen, just FYI, gentlemen, the Bills are paying him 15% of their cap this year. Only Justin Herbert and Matthew Stafford are taking a higher percentage of their team's cap than Josh Allen. And of course he's worth it. I'm not saying he's not. If you have a Josh Allen, this is how you have to do business in the NFL. You put it all into the quarterback, and then you have to work around it. And it's damn hard to do. That's why you see more teams outside of the Brady Mahomes win Super Bowls with quarterbacks not making a catastrophic percentage. I mean, if Josh Allen wins the Super Bowl this year, good for him. Good for Buffalo. I'd love to see Buffalo win a Super Bowl. I ain't got no problem with Buffalo. That'd be sweet. Give it to him. But is the coach really better, Joe Brady? I mean, I hope you didn't just hire Josh Allen's buddy. I hope that usually doesn't work. I hope it's not ice cream for breakfast. It probably won't be. Buffalo seems like a solid outfit. They're right in the mix. I don't want to trash the Bills, but you're paying. Yeah, that's what you have to do when you have Josh Allen. You got to give him all that money. Good. Build around him. I don't know, though, because I'm running out of time with Josh Allen, and I'm running out of time with Lamar, who, by the way, doesn't take a ton. He's 12th on what Lamar's cap percentage is for his team. He's 12th in the league. And that's not how much money he's making. It's just how much of the cap are they putting into him percentage-wise. Last year, in case you're scoring at home, the Seahawks, they paid Sam Darnold, Stuart Kovacs, 5% of their cap. I think it was the third lowest ever. And the first time the Seahawks won a Super Bowl, Russell Wilson costed, get this, 0.6% of their cap. Not even a percent for Russ. Those are John Schneider's two Super Bowls. He's one of paying his quarterback 0.6%. and paying his quarterback 5%. That's the best way to do it. And I think that's what Tampa Bay is seeing and thinking here. Like, you know, the teams that pour all that money into the one position, if it's not Mahomes, it's not Brady, even if it's Josh Allen, if it happens, it'll be the first time. The highest percentage we've ever seen, guys, it was 2022. That's the Chiefs' Super Bowl victory where Patrick Mahomes made 17% of their cap. They still won it. Now Mahomes this year, like I said, he's down to 10.6, meaning they have more money to spend. And they realized that. And I'm not telling quarterbacks to take less money. Hell no. But you're seeing that feels like a better way to do this than try to get the big-time quarterback like Dak Prescott. I mean, the Cowboys aren't good enough at scouting or drafting to be able to build a roster around a quarterback who makes more money on his team. I mean, Dak's like third in the league in quarterback percentage. He's like right there with Josh Allen. I mean, I'll pay it for Josh Allen, but I don't want to pay that for Dak. And I don't want to pay it for Baker either. And I don't know what it means. Well, then you're going to be really, really bad. Will I? I don't know. I mean, I'm looking at teams right now. All these teams have a quarterback on a rookie deal. And Stuart Kovacs, you tell me what they all have in common. The Bears, the Patriots, the Broncos, the Texans, and the Panthers. Those five teams, Stuart Kovacs, all have quarterbacks still on rookie deals. What do they all have in common, Stuski?
1: They all made the playoffs last year.
0: Ah, he's good, man. All right. Oh, conference production there. Yeah, they all made the playoffs last year. And I get it, they all won't this year, but good luck telling those teams they won't. Yeah, go tell D'Amico Ryans, oh, your time's done. What? Been the playoffs three straight years. Bo Nix has made the playoffs every year of his short career. Drake May was in a Super Bowl 2 years ago. I didn't even throw in Washington and Jaden Daniels' rookie deal. Those teams right there, you guys, will have or should have better rosters, more good players than the Chargers, the Cowboys, the Bills, the Bucks, the Browns, the Lions, the Packers, you know, the Ravens. Oh, those teams should have better players because they're not paying 15% of their money on their quarterback. They're playing 2% of their money on their quarterback. Patrick Mahomes in the Chiefs, when Patrick Mahomes won his first Super Bowl 2019, he took up 2% of the cap. That team was, and that's why that team was so freaking good. And it's taken a step back, and we'll see if they figure it out or not. I mean, it doesn't always work. You know, I'll go back to the team I referenced before, the team that I followed my whole life, the Seattle Seahawks. They went from Russell Wilson being the greatest bargain Super Bowl winning quarterback of all time, 0.6% of their cap. They went from that to making Russell Wilson the highest paid quarterback in the NFL. I believe in 2019, he was the highest paid quarterback in the league. And the Seahawks, since that contract, when they said, okay, well, we got Russ, I was for it. You're not going to let him walk. But at the same time, you don't get to keep Cliff Avril, Michael Bennett, I mean, a host of those players, because you got to pay Russ. And since that, the Seahawks never got out of the divisional round again. When they had to shift and say, okay, we're in the quarterback business, we got to make shift the rest of the roster. Remember how bad their offensive lines were? Because they had to pay all those superstar defensive players and their quarterback, and they said, okay, you got to have a makeshift O-line, Tom Cable. You're getting scraps, and you have to make it work. And they couldn't, of course. So that's the other side of it if it doesn't work. We've seen it. Remember when the Ravens won the Super Bowl in 2012? It was Flacco's last year of his rookie deal. What'd they do? They paid him. They had to. They never got back. The Ravens made how many playoff appearances on Flacco's new deal? One. One time. And they had multiple losing seasons when Flacco got the Megaplex deal. It's not good business paying great for good. Like Stuart Kovacs, I mean, would you say, I'll just go here, is Baker Mayfield a great quarterback in the NFL? Is Baker Mayfield a great NFL quarterback? I love him. Might be my favorite quarterback in the league. Is he great?
1: No. He's not great. Not great. He's not a top five quarterback. He's not that good. No.
0: Baker Mayfield, who I love, has led the league in one major statistical category in his career. Interceptions. That's it. Okay. Oh, womp, womp, womp. And I love the guy. And Tampa Bay did not like, you know, how the contract negotiations went. You know, they didn't like what he said and whatnot. And I love pissed off Baker. It's going to be so fun this year. And Baker, go to another team. If a team wants to pay Baker Mayfield 15% of his cap, then have fun. I mean, that's what the Chargers are doing with Justin Herbert. And I think Tampa Bay's saying, man, if you have Baker Mayfield as your quarterback, he can't be a top five paid guy. He's not good enough to make up the difference. And that's okay. Sam Darnold knows that. And he's perfectly okay with it. A lot of good quarterbacks on rookie deals, guys. Those classes popped, man. I mean, Caleb Williams, Jaden Daniels, Bo Nix, Drake May. What? Like, all on rookie deals. That's scary for teams with veteran quarterbacks like the Dallas Cowboys, the Tampa Bay Buccaneers, the Detroit Lions, the Bengals, the Bills, the Chiefs, all those big money quarterback paying teams, the Rams. I mean, I didn't even really mention this, but no one is spending more money of its cap to the quarterback than the Rams. Matthew Stafford, 16.6. Only Mahomes has won a Super Bowl making more of his team's cap than that. And I'm not saying this is going to hurt the Rams either, but just saying, you don't, I mean, I don't know what you're going to pay Aaron Donald, probably not much. But that's how it goes in the league, and this isn't baseball. The Dodgers, no, they can't just do all this, which I love. You have to make it work. It's got to fit like a puzzle. So if you're going to say we are in the franchise quarterback business, okay, you got to figure out how to stay really good at other positions with less resources. 310-840-4910. What you got? 310-840-4910. Is there a Buccaneer fan out there? Like, are you full, ready, willing, and able? Yes, pay Baker, and we're going to do that. The Bucs are going to be one of those teams. Baker's not asking for less, guys, and he's already the sixth highest paid quarterback this year. He's not asking for less. He wants to be, you know, he's a back-to-back Pro Bowl player. He is. He's terrific. He's really good. But for me, he's more like a Sam Darnold than a Patrick Mahomes. Like, if you put Baker on a roster like the Seahawks, it'd be freaking awesome. But Baker isn't allowing that to happen because he's taking Mahomes' money. And don't even get me started on Dak, Cowboy fan. Maybe we get to you later. I'm Johnny Ballgame. It's Westwood One Sports. 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
10: 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Lows dip down to about 56 overnight under clear skies. Winds out of the southeast at around 5 miles an hour. High temperatures reach up to 82 with fog and spots early Monday. Sunny skies. Lows level off around 60 Monday night. Mainly clear skies. Lots of sunshine Tuesday with highs in the mid-80s. Storms likely Wednesday. Right now, it's 59 degrees. I'm staff meteorologist Megan Mulford on The Zone.
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1: Hard Knocks on Tuesday, boys. Seattle Seahawk World Champion Hard Knocks HBO. Obviously, I'm pretty excited for that one. I always watch Hard Knocks. I've seen every single episode going back to the 2001 Baltimore Ravens. I don't even think my partners here were born yet, barely. Elvis Gerback, remember the Ravens? They didn't keep Trent Dilfer. They brought in Elvis Gerback, and he retired after that year. It's kind of interesting. Not here nor there. 310-840-4910. Where are you at getting in on this thing with the NFL? We'll get back to some baseball, but it's Mick and it's Mac. Mick Mac. Mick and Mac. I think going on, certainly in the NFC, it's Sean McVay and it's Mike MacDonald. Same division. Looks like a heavyweight title fight every time these two teams play. I don't know how John Schneider did it, but he went and found some janitor, you know, working out defensive plays in the hallway of MIT. This is like Goodwill Hunting, dude. And Sean McVay, kind of the same thing, too. These two coaches, for me, why they're the best two teams in the league, and their rosters are terrific, too. But to me, it's about the scheme. Like I asked you guys, your favorite NFL team, does your head coach, does he win with better players or does he win with a scheme? And either are fine. You don't need a scheme if you have great players. Pete Carroll didn't have a scheme. He had great players. Chuck Knoll, hell, Terry Bradshaw called plays for him. He had players. Sometimes the greats, you have both. Look at the 80s Niners. You know, it was the West Coast, plus you had great players. Certainly with the Patriots defense and Thomas Edward Patrick Brady Jr., you get it. But the Rams and the Seahawks, that's what I like. And that's why I think they're staying power. Mick and Mac. By the way, they're both like still in their 30s. Guys, are these the two coaches for this next era, do you think? Or are you not sold yet on Mike MacDonald and the defensive system he's built? I mean, I don't want to say he's transforming modern defensive football because it's not that complex. It's an illusion of complex. And I've talked to coaches and I've spent some time nerding out and studying this defense. Because on most snaps, there's what, 7 players right on the line of scrimmage. And it looks like it's going to be an all-out zero blitz on every play if you watch Seahawks games. And then at the snap, 4 players rush while 4 others drop back. And what Mike MacDonald does so well is schemes where you don't know which 4 are back, you don't know which 4 are coming up, and it's really hard on quarterbacks. Google Kirk Cousins talking about the Seahawks defense. It's insane. Someone as smart as Kirk Cousins saying, my mind was blown. And that's kind of what they do. And you're going to see, like, the Ravens, Jesse Minter, same system. Jesse Minter and Mike MacDonald were on the same staff for 7 years, just nerding out, building this defense. I mean, this is a rare, this defense dictates the offense. The quarterback knows someone's coming. But typically he's got, what, less than 2 seconds to figure out who it is before he gets hit. And sometimes, because they have really good players, because they didn't put a ton into their quarterback, sometimes he gets hit before the 2 seconds. And that's why you saw a total annihilation, certainly in the Super Bowl, against any team but the Rams. I swear, Sean McVay's the only one that's impervious to Mike MacDonald's defensive powers, because Sean McVay, his crossing routes, his system, his same formations over and over again, keeping the defense. That's what McVay's so good at. He gets defenses to think for a half a second. Wait, I think they're doing this. No, wait, they're doing that. And that half a second is all he needs. Sean McVay, he plays mind games with linebackers. I told Stu this. I made this bet a month ago. The NFC West wins the Super Bowl. I hit this bet last year, and I think I'm going to hit it again. I mean, unless there's massive injuries. Guys, do you see another team in the NFC handling that type of party with what McVay's doing and what McDonald is doing? Like, if you're another team, it's like, damn, I got to face the Rams offense. Then I got to face the Seahawks defense. Imagine being the Niners. You got four games against that, man. That's brutal. And they're really good, the Niners. They beat those teams because Shanahan's right up there. Just he doesn't have what the other two have, and that's a Lombardi trophy. Instant. 310-840-4910. Calls. How about Israel in the ATL? Huge listener, huge supporter of the show, and a music producer as well. Israel, what you got for us?
2: Johnny, ball game. I would let's just like to start off by saying, man, once again, you're killing it. Now, as I was just telling Peyton, man, I really appreciate every time, man, Mr. Ponzo called in, you played the song. I appreciate that. He's a good friend. And he's actually the first person to call me, reach out. It's my birthday as of midnight tonight, right?
1: Happy birthday.
2: Mr. Ponzo's the first person to call me. Yeah.
1: Gosh, I wish we had some type of prize for him. Peyton, Stu, do we have any giveaways? We got like a gift card to whatever, you know, burger and whatever? No? All right. Sorry, Israel.
3: You want to go to an Asian?
1: Happy birthday, though.
2: Hey, no, thank you. But to your point that you just made, Barry Switzer also did not have a system. He had Jimmy Johnson's players, and even Mike Irvin talked about it. He came in and said, we're going to do whatever y'all do, use the same terminology and everything. And back with the Cam Newton championship with Auburn, who I hate from Georgia, but Gus Malzahn, the offensive coordinator with the system, Gene Chizik, I believe he had come from one of those MAC schools. He did not have a system either. And you hit it on the head as far as you talk about with the quarterbacks, because you could give Sam Darnold $33 million, but if you give him $60, that extra $27 million, I mean, that's a $12 million tackle. That's an $8 million receiver, and that's a couple of special team players. I mean, that's
1: right.
2: And I like Baker. I think he's good, but you're right. Like, Dak, on his best day, I'm going to give him credit. I don't like the Cowboys, but I'm going to give him credit. On his best days, he may be like the eighth best quarterback. But you can't give the eighth best quarterback $60 million. You can't pay anybody more than Patrick Mahomes. You cannot pay any person more than Patrick Mahomes, period.
1: Well said, Israel. Thanks for the call. First off, yeah, Jimmy Johnson is a great example. Jimmy didn't win with scheme. Jimmy might have been the greatest talent evaluator in the history of football. Jimmy Johnson, for all I care. That Cowboys team, I believe it's still the youngest team to ever win a Super Bowl. Look what he did in Miami, too, in college, not NFL. But yeah, Jimmy won with better players than you. It wasn't about the Cowboys scheme. No, they gave the ball to Emmett and hit the playmaker on play action. Easy peasy. Cowboy fan, you know that. Cowboy fan, you know this. You won those Super Bowls. Why? Because you had better players, dude. It wasn't that you had the best quarterback, although you did in most cases there too. No. You had the best offensive line in the era, the Great Wall of Dallas. You make the trade for Charles Haley. Dude, you're able to sign Deion. You had better players. Cowboy fan, that's been your problem. You don't anymore. And I love Dak, and I feel sorry for Dak. Not that he makes all that money, good for him, but that they expect him. They ask that of Dak. They're asking him to do a Mahomes. He's not that good. That's too big an ask, man. That's a big ass, just like I like him. You can't do that. The best way to do it, the last two Super Bowls, guys, and in my opinion, when you talk about Howie Roseman and John Schneider, you're talking about two of the best GMs in the league, maybe the best two. But, I mean, I've said this. Sam Darnold, 5% of the team's cap last year. 2 years ago when the Birds won the Super Bowl. Jalen Hurts, 5% of the team's cap. That Eagles team was loaded with players just like the Seahawks were last year. They had great players everywhere, and they still have them. You guys will see that on Hard Knocks. Like, get the most good players. I know it sounds simple. It's not, especially when you're not in the market for a lot of those guys unless you mega hit on your draft picks, and that's really hard to do. Which, by the way, Howie Roseman and John Schneider do better than anybody, too. I mean, how many mid-round picks have you seen go to Pro Bowls for the Eagles or the Seahawks over the years? A lot. And when they're at their best, it's when the quarterback's on the rookie deal. That really is, or at least has been, in my studies here, the sweet spot, unless you got Mahomes or Brady, and then, dude, who cares? You can build around those guys, but you're asking too much to put that on Dak or a Baker. Like, you know this instantly. You know, is Patrick Mahomes a great quarterback? Duh, yes. Of course I have two pairs of gloves on. We're in the Rockies. Of course. But if I say that about Dak outside of the Jones family and some cowboy homers, no. Probably not going to say instantly, oh yeah, Dak Prescott is great. How can you say that when he has the worst playoff winning percentage in the history of NFL quarterbacks, minimum 5 playoff starts? Why? Dak might be good enough to get you there, and we've seen terrific cowboy regular seasons. 13 wins, the 2 seed a few years ago. Awesome. Then you get in the playoffs, playing good teams with other good players. Didn't they lose to the Packers with Jordan Love? Probably still. Yeah. On his rookie deal, that Packers roster was probably better. And the Cowboys just, I get there's a choking element and whatnot, too. I love Dak Prescott, but man, can he be in a different salary market? No. It's hard to win that way. 310-840-4910, Johnny Ball Game on Westwood One. Download the Westwood One app.
0: Baseball's trade deadline is tomorrow. Who will be on the move? We're on top of the trades and what they mean on Westwood One Sports.
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1: Thoughts with those in the Pacific Northwest, inland Northwest, specifically the city and the community and the area and the region of Spokane. Those fires are nasty. And I live in Boise, Idaho. My other job is PM Drive on KTIK in Boise. And I wake up in the morning and it smells like a campfire outside. And a lot of those are coming from Canada, Spokane. It's messy up there. So thoughts with you guys, and hope you guys, everybody's going to be okay and stay safe. And bad time of year for that stuff. Stu, let's have some fun on this. Another round, 2 for 2 with Stu.
0: What will the sports world be talking about in the morning? It's 2 for 2 with Stu.

0: All right, ball game. A new Polymarket prediction market has listed the 29 college football players with a 4% or greater odds to win the Heisman Trophy this upcoming season. You have Texas quarterback Arch Manning currently leading the way with 12%, Notre Dame CJ Carr at 10%, Miami's Darian Mensa at 7%, and then you have Ohio State's Julian Sain, Ole Miss's Trinidad Chambliss, and Oregon's Dante Moore all at 6%. So if you had to make a prediction right now, who do you think is the early favorite to win the Heisman Trophy?
1: It's definitely not Arch Manning. Arch Manning didn't even have a top 10 SEC completion percentage last year, guys. 61%. You cannot win the Heisman if he's anywhere close to last year's numbers. 3,100 yards? It's not enough. I don't know if Arch's stats are going to go through the roof. Everything else will be awesome. And if Texas is undefeated, which is a tough ask, then Arch is going to be right there. For me, though, I think Dante Moore makes the most sense. He's coming back. Obviously, he would have been a top five pick athletically. Guys, Oregon has like a guaranteed 5 first round picks. They're saying, Dan Lynn, this is the most talented, gifted roster in Oregon Duck history, and that is saying something. I mean, they got a roster over $40 million, guys. I'd go probably Dante Moore. Stu, although you know how it is, it's probably certainly a guy that you haven't even mentioned.
0: Yeah,
1: always how it is, man.
0: Always. That's the amazing
1: thing. Who would you go with? Who'd you go with on that?
0: I'd probably go with Dante Moore. Only because I think Sain and Smith are gonna split it for Ohio State. I think they're gonna kinda take votes away from each other. I think Mensa is interesting for Miami. If they go undefeated, if they beat Notre Dame, win the ACC, he was really impressive the last couple years before transferring to Miami. So we'll see if that translates. But yeah, I think Dante Moore's the safest bet. Yeah, I agree with that.
1: Okay. What else you got, Stu?
0: All right. Speaking of high expectations, like Arch has, Dak Prescott is another one. And, of course, the Cowboys are always there. And Dak Prescott this week, he kind of called out his offense, giving it a nickname GOTI, and it stands for the greatest offense there is. So he's already putting pressure on the rest of his teammates. What are you realistically expecting from the Dallas Cowboys this year?
1: I'm under on the Cowboys, to be honest, because I think the Giants will be significantly better. I think the Commanders need to be significantly better or Quinn's gone. And I don't think the Eagles are falling too far off from the tree. That's kind of a jammed division. I don't know if there's any great teams. Maybe Philly, but we'll see. They're just kind of messy. But the Cowboys need to completely rework that defense, and I think they have, but they gave up over 500 points last year. I don't think there's a team that's maybe even made the playoffs that's given up 500 points in a season. I'd have to look that up. So if they do fix that, you have to like the offense, right? I love their receivers. I love their tight end. I really like their running back, and I really like Dak. I do. Best offense ever, though? No. That's probably the greatest show on turf for the 2013 Denver Broncos, the year Peyton Manning, or the 2007 Patriots when Moss had all those years, or take a Montana offense in 89 or 90. Hell no, man. It's not going to be close to that. I don't even think it'll be the best offense in Cowboys history. Stu, but good for Dak saying it. Dak's got to figure this out, man. He's 33 this year. Just turned 33 a couple days ago. Happy birthday, Dak. The career's going quick. And, I mean, he led the league last year in all over the place. But I don't know if that's the recipe, guys. But as fantasy owners, I love Dak for that. And I like the two receivers. I like the tight end, and I like the running back. All those fantasy plays, guys, I really like the Cowboys in that respect this year.
0: Yeah, they're definitely going to be fun. It's going to be interesting to see how that division plays out because obviously you're going to have the Commanders looking to bounce back from a disappointing year last year. And then you have the Giants with Harbaugh. I don't know if people think they're going to win the division, but at least you have the coach and the quarterback that they believe in with in Jackson Dart in terms of a young quarterback. So it's a great division.
1: I like the Giants roster, too. I do. I think they have a lot of good players. I mean, they're able to ship off Dexter Lawrence, and I still like their roster. Their pass rush, I mean, Spider-Man might be the best pass rusher up there in the whole damn league right now, and I think Harbaugh is going to... I don't think this is going to be a two-year, three-year deal for John Harbaugh, guys. We see it every year in the league. It pops instantly. And what is popping for the Giants? Can they win 8 games this year? I think maybe they can. And if they do, then they're going to beat some of these other teams. And one of those teams might be, how about them Cowboys? Interesting division in the NFC East this year. And throw in the Commanders, too. Like, where's the recovery there? Let's go. Nice stuff. 2 for 2 with Stu. I said a couple weeks ago, you know, I'm doing my research, trying to spend 10 minutes a day on every team. That's what I was trying to do today. Just study every team for 10 minutes, man. And I said that the Cardinals were the worst team in the league. They're not. There's worse, man. There's worse. It's not Arizona. Arizona might have the worst record because of their schedule. It's murderer's row. They play the AFC West and, of course, the NFC West. But they're not the worst roster in the league right now. So we'll get to that a little bit later, too. And the Scooble talk, good for baseball, bad for baseball. Kind of surprised so far in the show. Feels like everybody's kind of okay with it. Good stuff for baseball. 310-840-4910. Get in on this. He's Stuart Kovacs producing. He's Peyton Lodge, son of Roger, running the board. Johnny Ballgame.
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17: Trouble in Tampa Bay. Baker Mayfield announced contract negotiations with the Bucs are officially paused after feeling disrespected and undervalued by a two-year offer far below his $50 million benchmark. Missing his self-imposed training camp deadline, Mayfield shut down talks until after the 2026 season, while also backing teammate Vita Vea. Wow. I'm Addie Bates.
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1: I was waiting for you to get to this one, Peyton Lodge, our beautiful board operator. By the way, he is not single, ladies. He's been with the same girl since high school, I think. Dang it! Right. Anywho, Peyton Lodge, we'll get to you in a second. Stuart Kovacs producing good stuff on 2 for 2 with Stu, and we'll take your calls. 310-840-4910. Your boy, Johnny Ballgame. We got calls? Let's take them. Starting in Boston. God, that's a good sports town. Tim in Boston. You're first up. Johnny Ballgame, what you got? Tim, come on, man. All right, Tim's not there in Boston. Let's go, you guys. You're faking the funk on a nasty dunk. Come on, Dave in Maryland. Let's check in with Maryland. Dave, I need you to bring this, man. What you got, Dave?
2: What is it?
1: Yep, you're on, Dave. Gosh. What are these guys doing, Lodge?
3: Wow. Hey, he sounds like he's kind of in the background there.
1: Are they telling you they want to come on, Lodgy?
3: Allegedly.
1: What are we doing? Hey, Carl in Westfield, Massachusetts. Are you on the line, Carl in Westfield, Mass? Come on.
4: Let me tell you something, brother Johnny Ballgame. I've had it. I'm sick of it. I'm through with these political pundits and professional opinions of which the sport, Pope, Carl, the best field in Westfield, will shut their pie hole and say for the first time ever in the history of Major League Baseball, 1, 2, 3, 4, a new coach, our coach is new, new staff, one of four coaches to come back from 14 under to 9 over. Oh, geez, it's never happened except 4 other times. And hold on now, let's add this up, this little hot streak you said we're on. After we smacked down the world champs at home to sweep Zilla, the 8th series win, 15-1 on the road, and a 10-day period where we had 14 runs in 10 games, under 2 RA, the lowest ERA ever in the history of our league, and the most wild and offensive attack in July ever. Even Ted Williams' team wasn't as good. I'd have to say, this is a heck of a hard streak. I call more the volcanic inferno. Woo!
1: Why the hell can't they win at Fenway?
4: You know, I tell you why. It's the same reason. I've said this a million times. He who has the least distractions is the most focused. So, Johnny Ballgame, when you go home, the wife, the kids, the running around, the diapers, the lawyer, the leeches, the lechers, you have focus on the road in a hotel room and no distractions. It makes sense. And honestly, you got 15-1 on the road. This is nuts. I mean, you guys got to be surprised. Even I am. I'm a sports folk. I'm infallible.
1: Good stuff, man. Thanks for the call there. Boston Red Sox, you sweep the Dodgers, feel stinking good about yourself, right? I mean, that's a flex for a fan base. And the and the Red Sox are going to be in the mix. Yay for baseball, right? I mean, baseball's going to have a hell of a year and then disappear, right? God, it seriously is. This is shaping up to be a kick-ass postseason. I think so. I mean, we got a ways to go, but it's shaping up that way. 310-840-4910. Tim in Boston is apparently back. Let's bring him back. Tim, Boston, you got a lot of making up to do here, Tim.
5: Yeah. Jim, it's Johnny, it's Jim. Sorry. Anyway, you're right on point with the quarterback being paid. I mean, think about it. Mahomes was on a rookie deal. They built that team, and eventually they had to pay people. And what did they do? They stayed off a little bit. Same with Brady. Through the years, Belichick, the Patriots were always at the bottom of the cap when it came to spending, if you look at the numbers. They talk about it all the time on the local stations. And, you know, those teams like the Rams, I mean, they're paying to win. They're not going to be able to keep that, but they got good players, so that's why they're good. And then Seattle, like you said, they're young. They're not paying the quarterback. Those are the two options that you have. And if you don't have that, look at the kid up in Buffalo, right? He can't. They got nothing to put around him. As soon as he is, they got nothing to put around him.
1: Well said.
5: I'm just right on board with you with what you're saying. I mean, it can't be done. I mean, Bradshaw had a great team around him. You know, Montana was sort of scheme, and they had good players. You know, if you look at it, the way you're looking at it, it's so true. Every team that usually considers himself a championship has one of the two.
1: No question. You either have Brady, Mahomes, and those teams, thanks for the call, had good rosters too. They did because they draft well, they signed free agents well, they did business well. They're smart. But, I mean, you look at the last 2 years, Mahomes on this new Megaplex deal, they haven't got there. And I'm not saying that they won't be back. Mahomes is taking less this year. He's not even in the top 10 in baseline cap percentage for his team. That's, if you're a Chiefs fan, that's wonderful news. You laugh at the fact that the Lions are paying more in their cap to Goff than you are to Mahomes. Advantage you. Because you got more money to spend on everybody else. And you guys, everybody else is like bigger than the quarterback. It is. And I asked Stu this earlier. Baker Mayfield is closer to Sam Darnold than he is Patrick Mahomes. So if I'm Tampa, I want Baker Mayfield's deal to be closer to Sam Darnold's than Patrick Mahomes. And I don't think I'm asking for a hell of a lot there. Like, Baker's the perfect quarterback, too. If he was on the team with an exceptional roster, he'd kick ass. He could go to Super Bowls. He could. But if you're going to pay Baker Mayfield the same percentage that the Cowboys are paying Dak, I think Tampa Bay is going to be in the same boat with the Cowboys. All right, who's next? We got Slappy Swami David in Boston. David, you're back up, or David, you're up in Boston. What's up?
6: Okay, I'm going to call him about the luxury tax in baseball. The Dodgers have been a repeat offender, and they're like double what the limit is. So I think they ought to be banned from the playoffs because they know what they're doing, and they're spending twice as much as other teams can spend, you know, according to the rules. And they're getting away with it. They're buying World Series. I think it's worse than the Black Sox scandal.
1: Yeah. Well, they also have a really good farm system. They sign the right free agents. They're playing.
6: They're supposed, as well as taking 60% or over and a 60% penalty, they're supposed to also lose minor league players.
1: They're paying all those extras. They are able to afford all of this based on the money they're bringing in. Thanks for the call. And you can't just, you're trying to get moral on us. Like, you just shouldn't do it because it's just not fair. Like, the Dodgers don't care. They like the fact that they've won two straight World Series. They like the fact that they just traded for a dude who's won back-to-back Cy Young Awards. Any team in the league could have offered more than the Dodgers offered Detroit. However, you're renting him if you're any other team. And you're not going to give what the Dodgers gave for a rental. You're not going to do it. So don't listen to a Dodger person say, well, hey, we're renting him too. No, you're not. You're going to sign him. You would have signed him anyway, in my opinion. If Scooble would have went to, say, the Rays, they trade a bunch of prospects for him. They have a kick-ass record. The Rays are worried about the Sox and the Yankees. They're like, we're going to win a damn World Series. We're going to get Scooble to Tampa. He wouldn't stay. He would have been a Dodger next year. And that's why I think the Dodgers knew, or they are aware, that there's not going to be a next year. So the Dodgers are saying, who cares? We want to win this one now. And I think intelligently, by the rules, I know it sucks. They got way more chips than everybody else at the poker game. It sucks. You got to hope they get a run of bad cards, I guess. Injuries. I mean, I get you. Let's get to Chicago. Raphael in Chicago. Welcome to the show, as always, Raphael. What you got for us tonight, buddy?
7: Yeah, there's this one team that I've been that's been very underlooked this NFL offseason that I think could definitely make a really good playoff run, and that is the New Orleans Saints. I mean, they have such good talent. They have a great quarterback, Tyler Shuck, who have a great wide receiver, Calvin, what's his name? They have Cam Jordan. They got a really good, Alvin Kamara. And this team, with an easy schedule, I mean, they do have to play the NFC North. Not easy. They might go through some hell there. But, I mean, their division, I mean, Bucks, they're crumbling. Panthers had a really weird year. And then the Falcons, well, they haven't been to the playoffs in years, and they're not looking good at all. This could be their year, and dare I say, maybe even make a playoff run. I mean, a Super Bowl run.
1: Dang, guys. There's Raphael. Thank you for the call. Raphael, I think the Saints are going to win the division, too. I think Kellen Moore is an excellent coach coming. Guys, do you know that Tyler Shuck last year was 5-4 as the starter? What? They found him in the second round. We all know the history with the injuries and the transfers. He was like a 25-year-old rookie. Kellen, I was destroying Kellen for passing on Jackson Dart, because they did that same draft. And they took Tyler Shuck in the second round. He went 5-4 last year when Rattler couldn't win a game. They bring in Travis Etienne to go along with Kamara. That looks really nice. It does. Chris Olave's an all-pro. Jordan Tyson is a first-rounder. Both receivers, first-round picks. They love the tight end, Juwan Johnson. Noah Fant, their second tight end. What about their offensive line, you ask? Well, both their tackles are first-round picks, 2024 and 2025. Their right guard's a first-round pick. Their center is a second-round pick. And their left guard's a free agent they signed from Buffalo. That's a professional offensive line, a well-invested offensive line. And you know why they have all these solid, you know, all these good players, why they can just bring in Travis Etienne when they really don't need him, why they can bring in Caden Ellis from Atlanta, who's a good player, why they can, you know, wait, what did you say? They can re-sign some of their best players ever, Cam Jordan. Why? Well, dude, Tyler Shuck is why. Because they hit on a quarterback in the second round. I think it looks like that. It does. And I think Kellen Moore is going to figure this out. I think he almost did at the end of the year. I think it was safe to say the last month of the season, last year, the Saints were the best team in the division. I think that's fair. They were. They were 5-4 when they handed the keys to Shuck. That goes way under the radar. People think Shuck got his ass kicked last year. He didn't. And if you're wondering, well, what's he cost against the cap? Stu, how do you like these apples? The Saints are paying Tyler Shuck 0.8% of their salary cap, not even 1% of the cap. And by the way, they have two more years of only paying Tyler Shuck 1% of their cap. That, my friends, is what you do and what you have when you hit on a quarterback outside of the first round. The disparity in contracts is bananas. Tyler Shuck will make 0.8% this year, 0.9% in 2027, and oh no, he'll make 1% of the team's cap in 2028. So you're going to get a lot of good players, two first-round receivers, two first-round tackles, experienced running backs, first-round ETN. I got a quick story. So I'm doing a radio show 10, 12 years ago, right? And I try to get a stud guest on the show. and I'm texting back and forth with him, and he never texts me back. So I'm like, ah. I end up going to a Zac Brown Band concert that night and just getting annihilated, just hammered drunk. And I left my phone in my backyard, and it just waterlogged, and I had to get a new phone, and I lost most of my numbers. 2 days later, I get a text saying, hey, John, ball game. Sorry I didn't get back to you. I can come on the show this week. And I didn't know who it was because it was a random number. So I'm like, oh, dude, I got to do this. I don't even know who it is. So I got to say, new phone, who dis, right? I say that in maybe a more political way. Sorry, I lost my phone. I need this and this. So basically I said, I don't know who this is. Who is this? And I gave that person on the other end a get out of my life free card, right? He never had to text me back. He never has to come on my stupid radio shows again. He doesn't have to do any of that. I'm dead to him. But he texted me right back. You know who it was? Stu?
8: Kellen Moore?
1: Kellen Moore. God, you're good. It was Kellen Moore. And you want to talk just a down-to-earth, nice guy? I was doing a radio show in La Grande, Oregon. Look it up. And I was able to get Kellen Moore on the show when he was the offensive coordinator of the Dallas Cowboys. He came on my stupid little show where there were probably 75 people listening in a tiny little town in Oregon. Luckily, I met him and his family, or his brother, Kirby. And I met them because I lived in Boise, and they're just, Kellen's a god in Boise. Anyway, a good guy. And I never forgot that story. He could have just ditched me so easily. And he texted back, Kellen Moore. I was like, damn, man, I felt like such a schmuck. So I've rooted for him. And I'm not saying anything I don't think that any of you disagree with on his path. The OC in Philly winning that Super Bowl. What he did with Tyler Shuck in a few months. And not only that, but dude, even if they miss on him, who cares? He's 1% of their cap. Go get another one. And I don't think they missed on him. They didn't marry Tyler Shuck. They're just going out with him. They don't have to put a ring on that. They didn't walk down the aisle like the Cowboys did. The Cowboys looked at Dak Prescott. Jerry Jones said, for better or worse, you are our guy. For better or worse. Saints aren't saying that with Tyler Shuck. Dude, you're 0.8% of our cap this year. If you suck, we'll find somebody else. And I don't think he sucks. Watch out for the Saints, guys. They are going to have tons of money to spend. And they might still have some dead cap money. I'm sure they do. If you wanted me to get really nerdy with the salary, they do. Like, they have $36 million this year dead cap on Derek stinking Carr. Gross. That's $36 million they can't spend anywhere else. They just have to freeze it because Derek Carr. Dead money kills teams. And that's why I have a new worst team in the league, man. And I don't know, dude. I hate getting hyperbolic. Actually, I love getting hyperbolic. But I think this might be one of the worst teams on paper I've ever seen going into a season. And it's not the Saints. You hit on a quarterback in round two? Oh, dude. 310-840-4910. Let's get to Detroit. Jerry in Detroit. Jerry, Scooble, he's gone. Oh, Jerry, what are you thinking?
9: I've been the one person in Detroit that was trying to keep him. I was trying to say, do anything. $38 million we gave Valdez. $38 million Hutch is making. $53 million Cade and Goff are making. This guy's the number one athlete in Detroit. We had 2 months left in the season. Don't give him away for prospects. He should have got 1, 2, and 3. This guy, 2 Cy Young Awards. We had a chance to win the World Series. We had a chance to win the World Series this year. Our hitting is finally coming around. We're the third best run differential in the American League. He just picked up Valencia. He's hitting great. We brought Clark. We brought Max Clark up. He's doing great. McGonigal, Dingler, Baez is hitting good.
1: Hey, Jerry.
9: Yeah.
1: How old are you? How old are you, dude?
9: 74.
1: I'm sorry, Jerry, that I'm imagining you probably saw Al Kaline play, for crying out loud. But
9: I went to the last four games of the World Series in 68 in St. Louis and Detroit.
1: It was a hell of a series. Yeah, Bob Gibson, Denny McClain. Yeah, I'll go down that road with you too. But, I'm sorry, Jerry, that you now live in a baseball climate where you have a back-to-back Cy Young winner in his prime, and you're not allowed – you can't keep him. And it sucks that you've experienced – Jerry, it's tough, bro.
9: No, we needed to sign him or keep him. These two more months of this season, we still have a chance. We're on a roll. We're 2-0 out of a playoff spot. The Cardinals beat us in 2006.
1: Sure.
9: They had like a 3 games over .500. They were a wild card. We're red hot right now. We had the best starting pitching in baseball. Scooble, Melton, Montero, Mize. All we needed was a reliever, you know, and we also have Valdez and Flaherty. Flaherty should be in the bullpen. We just need to pick up a reliever. We have the best team in baseball, and they threw the towel in. And all these people here are trying to convince me that they did the right thing. He didn't want to be here. But so what? He was still ours. Why did we let him go? It's so sad. It's like my brother died again.
1: Thanks. I'm sorry to hear that, Jerry, that you lost your brother. Thank you for the call. And, of course, you have to think you're going to be in the playoffs this year if you're a Tiger fan with Scooble. You were in the playoffs the last 2 years with Scooble when he won the Cy Young in both years. Like, yeah, it just sucks, in my opinion, that's where we are now. Like, you can be in Detroit. That's a big market. And you can have a back-to-back Cy Young winner in his prime, and you don't get to keep him anymore. And we all hear this analogy because it's true. You know, Patrick Mahomes would never be able to do this in Kansas City if this was another sport. He'd have to leave. And that's the beautiful part of the NFL. Peyton Manning was the biggest star in the league, and he was in Indiana. And nobody cared. It didn't matter the city he was in. Not at all. And it doesn't matter the city that Mahomes is in. Doesn't. Or the city that Sam Darnold is in. It doesn't matter in that league. You can be, and I remember LaDainian Tomlinson was his biggest star in the league because of fantasy football. Greatest fantasy player ever. He was in San Diego. Market's so small, they don't even have a team anymore. Dare I say Brett Favre, Aaron Rodgers, Green Bay. You really think the Packers would have had Aaron Rodgers all those years? No. He wouldn't have been able to stay there. It would have been bad business for him. And that's not going to happen. That's baseball. It's college football now, too. Only college football is worse because you don't even have contracts there. Every single year, you're a free agent. It's preposterous. It's the dumbest thing ever. But we're loving it. We love it. Do we? Do we? I know we watch. And we will. I will. More than most of us. But God. It's tough. 310-840-4910. I'm Johnny Ballgame. Sunday nights on Westwood 1 into Monday morning, the worst team in the NFL. And my God, is this really the worst team on paper I have ever seen going into an NFL season? And what? I'm ready. Ballgame. Westwood 1. Download the app.
0: Fame game is Thursday. 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
16: Fisher 96.7 FM, 1670 AM, The Zone weatherology forecast. Lows around 56, overnight, under clear skies, southerly winds at around 5 miles an hour. Mainly clear with fog early Monday, 81. Mainly clear skies Monday night, lows dip down to about 60. A blend of clouds and sun Tuesday with a high of 84. 77, thunderstorms likely Wednesday. Currently 57. I'm staff meteorologist Megan Mulford on The Zone.
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1: Probably watched 10 hours of NFL Network this weekend on that welcome back to camp stuff. Stuart Kovacs, were you watching any of that stuff? You geek out on that, seeing, you know, certain, you know, people set up at training camp, getting interviews and whatnot?
2: Absolutely. I had NFL Network on a ton this weekend, for sure.
1: I love it. Yes, great stuff. Here. Hard Knocks. Hard Knocks starts on Tuesday. That's going to be fun, too, and every training camp in session. Who's the team, like... There are teams as sports fans, like when we were growing up, they were really good, or at least they really mattered. They were flagship. They were a big deal. They counted. And then they just go away. And in some cases, like they like never come back, you know? This team is that for me, based on when I grew up, when I started watching, and when I basically... you know, devoted the rest of my life to my personal Lord and Savior, the National Football League. When I made that commitment, like, this team was legit. They always were. Peyton Lodge, board operator, son of Roger Lodge, former host of Blind Date. Peyton, do you have that team growing up? Because you and me are totally different age groups. Who was that squad? Any sport for you?
3: Oh, man, I don't know. It's kind of a tough one, but growing up, I didn't really think of any dominating teams besides I really don't have many, but you know what I will say, I know I always go back to All Reliable here, but my Angels, man, they used to be actually pretty decent, and now they're just the worst team, like god awful every single
1: season.
3: And the fact that they're just never a part of a run in August, here we are at the end of July and August, even by the end of June this year, I knew it was over. So I mean,
1: in a bad division too.
3: Yeah, in a bad division, and where a 500 team could make the playoffs right now in the AL West.
1: Yeah.
3: So that's why it's so awful this season to see how open it really is in the American League West, and the fact that there's no chance in them making the postseason now in the first week of August. It really stinks.
1: Gosh, that's a really good example, Peyton. Terrific. He's right. The Angels, they won their series in 02, but they mattered after that. They had Mike Trout, still do, but he was winning MVPs or finishing second every single year for like a half a decade. And then they matter enough to get Shohei interested to come there. And they factored in, I know they haven't made the playoffs since a long time ago, and I think they got their ass swept by Boston. I think that's the only playoff series Trout's ever played in. That's a good one. The Angels don't even count anymore. It's like, oh, Mike Trout, I don't even care anymore, which is sad. Like, they don't even exist at this school. Good one. Stuart, do you have one?
2: Yeah, I think as someone who grew up in the mid to late 90s, I think the Chicago Bulls, obviously with Michael Jordan, they were on top of the world. And then as soon as Jordan left, you know, they were pretty much one of the worst teams in the NBA. Then it came back a little bit with the Derrick Rose teams. They had some nice little teams there, but never really any substantial success.
1: They had the youngest league MVP in the history of the NBA, and that includes guys like Magic Johnson, Larry Bird, young guys winning MVPs. Derrick Rose, the youngest league MVP winner. I think maybe it's been broken. Wemby, I don't know if it's been broken since, but that was in like whenever Derrick Rose came in. He was the youngest MVP winner ever. And that just thing, that was a tough deal. But you're right. The Bulls didn't really matter before Jordan, and they certainly haven't really mattered after Jordan. But my God. And I grew up 80s, 90s. The Bulls were the number one pro franchise in the country. You could go to any town in any middle school, and it didn't matter what NBA city you were in, Portland, Oregon. More people were wearing Bulls Jordan gear than Clyde Drexler, Terry Porter, Kevin Duckworth, Buck Williams, No Mercy Kersey gear. Like, they just were. And that was the power of the Bulls. Good one. For me, Miami Dolphins, man. I loved when Miami mattered and when they were hot. and sexy, and Dan Marino had that glow, the tan, that perma-Florida tan, the sweat coming off on a Sunday night in Joe Robbie Stadium with Clayton and Duper going, John Offerdahl, Lewis Oliver, the Richmond Webb, Don Shula. Like, even though they weren't winning Super Bowls, they mattered. They were a big deal. Like, you knew, and this is a true franchise quarterback. It didn't matter what the Dolphins' record was in that era. If Marino had a good game, they're probably going to win. It was one of those deals. So they mattered, even though they weren't still winning Super Bowls. Hell, they didn't win a Super Bowl since 1973. But they went to a few, and they were flagship. When I first started watching the NFL in like the early, mid-80s, the Dolphins were as big as they came, man. Cool uniforms, a badass quarterback with a quick release. It's just like Miami is this town, this city, it just feels like it's the right place for the golden quarterback. And they had it for like 20 years, and it was so long ago. Like, a lot of people listening to this show never even saw Daniel, Constantine, Marino play a live game. And I don't expect you to. His last game, he got his ass kicked by the Jags in 99. It's been that long. And it just feels like the Dolphins are the perfect fit for the badass quarterback. Like if Mahomes would have ended up going there, or they would have just not taken Tua and maybe waited a couple of picks and got, that's not Josh Allen's draft. It's the next one. Anyway. They certainly could have got somebody better than Tua, whoever that was. But they just missed in coaches and eras. And they don't count. Like, I would love to see Miami, and I think we might. Have you guys, look at the Dolphins this year. Might be the worst team on paper I've ever seen going into an NFL season. So bad. And they're just strapped. It's dead money that they can't spend. It's bad moves, bad contracts, bad trades that have just caught up with them to the point where their team this year is a complete and total disaster. I'll give you an example. The Dolphins' highest paid player is Zach Seiler, on the seventh round defensive tackle from Ferris State. They went there. He makes $11 million. Highest paid Miami Dolphin this year. How about this? The Cowboys have 8 players making more than that. 8. Most teams have 5 or 6 players making double-digit millions. The Cowboys have 8, and their highest-paid player makes $43 million, and then $27 million, and then $21 million, and then $19 million, and then $17 million. Those are the 5 highest-paid Cowboys. The highest paid Dolphin makes $11 million. And he's a seventh round D tackle from Ferris State. You should have pressed the button again, Lodgy. But yeah. Too little, too late. Love you, though. The Dolphins' second highest paid player? He makes $7 million. The Miami Dolphins have 1 player on their roster, a seventh round D tackle from Ferris State. Really, Lodgy? He must be. What did Happy Gilmore say to his caddy? Where were you on that one, dipstick? Love ya.
2: Something like that.
1: But The Dolphins have one player making over $10 million. Like, this is like the Oakland or Athletics in baseball trying to compete with the Haves. That's their roster. And you ask, well, why the hell don't they spend money? Well, I'll tell you. Right now, the Dolphins only have $16 million left under the cap. That's nothing. They're like 20th in the league in cap space. So then you ask, well, where the hell is their money? What's going on? How about this? They have a $55 million dead cap hit on Tua. That's $55 million that the Dolphins can't use on anybody else. It's frozen. It's dead because of the ridiculous contract they gave Tua. Again, now I mean, this is why Tampa Bay's looking. You don't just want to give all the money to the quarterback. If they're not what you pay them to be, you are screwed. So $55 million in dead money, that's just Tua. How about $28 million in dead money on Tyreek Hill? How about $23 million in dead cap money on Jaylen Waddle, who they traded to Denver? They have the, when you trade a player, you absorb the dead money. How about $20 million in dead money on Jalen Ramsey? That's Tua, Tyreek, Waddle, and Ramsey. A total of $120 million that the Dolphins have tied up into four players. So that's why their roster is stinky McGillicuddy. They can't spend any money. They just have to eat this season, man. And by the way, I mean, just for kicks and gigs, how about $12 million in dead cap on Minka? $10 million in dead cap on Bradley Chubb? $11 million on Taron Armstead? Like, just the poor moves. And then

0: And I'm hoping that this gross operation we're seeing this year will give them the first pick. And please, can they hit on it? Like, imagine this. If somehow, some way, the Dolphins would have ended up with Joe Burrow instead of the Bengals, guys, they'd be really good right now, in my opinion. I mean, Tyreek Hill would have hit. Jaylen Waddle would have been awesome with Burrow. They missed on the quarterback big time. And it's their own fault. They didn't say no to go test the market. Go test. See what you can get. And if we lose you, okay, fine. It's okay with us. But they got 50. That's like almost as bad as what the Cardinals are paying Kyler Murray and what Denver had to pay 2 years with Russell Wilson, dead money. 2 years. And the Dolphins, like $120 million on four dudes that aren't even on the team anymore? Anyway, is Tyreek Hill even in the league anymore? No. But that's the worst team in the league, guys. They have the worst roster. And it, I mean, it's not their fault, but it is, right? They just have way less to spend than everybody else. So you're, again, the highest paid Dolphin, Zach Seiler, a seventh rounder from Ferris State. You did it. You did it. All right. 310-840-4910. Who wants to get in on this? Trevor in Dallas. You're up, brother. Trevor in Dallas. Go for it. You're live with Johnny Ballgame.
1: Johnny, what's going on, man? Been listening to you. I'm waiting for a nice burger here at In-N-Out. And I just got to chop in, being a Cowboys fan, like, it's just, man, I'm 34 years old, and it's just, you know, you want to talk about a fall off and just a dynasty, America's team, this and that, which we just haven't done anything, man, my whole lifetime. And I get the stories from mom and dad and, oh, man, you know, this and that. And, you know, they went to the last Super Bowl, and it's just like, will we ever? I think maybe there is a curse. And if Jerry Jones passes, maybe there's a curse that we have going on right now with that guy. I don't know what it's going to take. But every time, though, we still get fired up. And it's happened to me right now. I can smell football season, and I'm thinking, damn it, this is going to be our year. I've heard talks of getting Max Crosby. Like, that's got me fired up. We got the pieces in place. You talk about money we're spending. We're spending, like, some money. We have the talent in place. But
0: they
1: we don't look like we have the DNA of a championship team, and it's just like, how long is this drought going to be, man? It's painful.
0: You know,
1: I could go on and on. It's just like, man, we're cooking. My mom's making, you know, big feasts for every game. We lose, she gets all pissed off. Like, it's terrible, man. I don't know what we're going to do.
0: It's tough.
1: And I just wanted to express that from all Cowboys fans out there. You know what I'm talking about, man. It's just like, when will we be back?
0: You know, I'll talk about this at the top of the hour, too. Thank you. Great call. Just imagine this. What other team in sports would say hire a general manager in 1994, still have that GM, and never even went to a Super Bowl, let alone a conference championship game? What GM would keep his gig that long? No one would. But the Cowboys, Jerry Jones has been the GM since 1994 when he fired a guy that just won him two Super Bowls. That's the problem, in my opinion. Great owner. Crappy GM. And I'm not a believer in Shoddy either. I don't think that's the coach. Man, you missed it too. All you youngins, the triplets were so badass. Jimmy was so cool. And I know the Landry folks listening there too. They were bitching too. The flex defense. Cowboys were awesome. How about them? And yeah, you got a whole generation of Cowboy fans now that are like, what's going on? Since the Jacksonville Jaguars were established in 1995, they have won more playoff games than the Dallas Cowboys. Oh, put that in your pipe. Love ya. Westwood One, download the app.
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1: I have no problem paying the quarterback. You want to have a franchise guy. You want to be able to say, because of him, we can win every week, so we're going to put the pieces around him, even though we don't have as much money in our wallet because we spend most of it on him. That works in this league. We've seen it. It doesn't work as often, but it works. If you're going to pay the quarterback better make up the difference because you're not going to have the roster. Russell Wilson couldn't do it. Joe Flacco couldn't do it. Those are just two examples of quarterbacks winning Super Bowls on rookie deals, and they got to flip it, and then all of a sudden we got to pay the quarterback. And then you're S-O-L, just like this segment almost is. There's only five quarterbacks in the NFL making more money than Baker this year. And he wants the extension. Let's get after it. Huge next hour.
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12: Yesterday, Buccaneers quarterback Baker Mayfield talked to the media to give an update on his current contract situation heading into the new season. Baker is not happy. Mayfield said he felt disrespected and undervalued by the Bucs. The Bucs might be worried about the future considering Baker is 31. But to me, Baker is the future of the Bucs. I'm Chris Bleck.
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1: Damn, I love football season. All 32 teams camp. Hell, we got a game in 3 days, even though it's the worst thing ever. We'll all rush home. We watch 20 minutes of it and then remind ourselves how crappy the Hall of Fame game is. But, and this is a big Sir Mix-a-Lot, baby got backsized, but just how I like it. We don't care. It's the NFL. It's football season, and we're all over the place tonight having a blast. Johnny Ballgame into the morning. And if you're going to pay the quarterback, he better make up the difference. And one thing I wanted to throw in to this equation, because it's massive, it's the coach too. The NFL, the coach is more important than any other pro league, at least that I follow. The schemes, what's going on, what goes into it, the moving parts, the personnel. My gosh, man. So, yeah, when you have Patrick Mahomes making the money he's making and the percentage of the cap that he's been taking, this year it's way lower. Good for the Chiefs on that. Mahomes is 11th in the NFL in percentage of cap he's taking among quarterbacks. 11th. That's great if you're a Chiefs fan. You think you're going to get a few better players because of that, and you probably will. But Andy Reid. I saw Andy Reid went to the playoffs Super Bowl with Donovan McNabb, who was terrific in his era. But he also went to the playoff games with Jeff Garcia, with Michael Vick, with Alex Smith. He was good with those guys. Obviously, you give him a Mahomes, and then you get a dynasty. That's where the coaching comes into it. Matthew Stafford, gosh, he's money. Love him. He couldn't win a playoff game. He was 0-3 in the playoffs with the Lions. He goes to the Rams, year one, Super Bowl. Last year was probably a muffed punt away from getting back to the Super Bowl. That's how close that NFC Championship was. Well, he's got McVay. That's what Matthew Stafford ended up with. And that makes a massive difference. You know, Sam Darnold won a Super Bowl because he's got some defensive scientist walking through the hallways of MIT solving freaking football problems on the chalkboard. They nailed that coach, Mike McDonald. I don't have a problem paying the quarterback. I just have a problem paying the quarterback who can't make up the difference. That's where the Cowboy guy, Trevor in Dallas. You know, the Cowboys paid Dak more than Mahomes. We all know. He makes more than Mahomes. He's making, more than Josh Allen this year. Yes, Dak does. So they're paying him to make up the difference. Bless his heart. That's a tough ask. What? I mean, you try taking Mike McCarthy and now Brian Schottenheimer to face a Kyle Shanahan, a Sean McVay, a Mike McDonald in the playoffs. Dude, you're bringing a butter knife to a machete fight. In my opinion, coaching matters. And you may even have the quarterback. I mean, hell, if you traded Matt Stafford for Dak straight up, I would probably think that Dak with the Rams is probably going to be more successful than Stafford with the Cowboys. Maybe not. You know, Stafford's a league MVP winner. Maybe that's an interesting comp. But if you gave Dak the best coach in the league, he would not have the worst playoff winning percentage, minimum 5 starts, any quarterback has in the history of the league. Because that's what's happened. He gets to the playoffs. They've had great regular seasons in Dallas. Dak's had multiple years where he's won 12, 13 games. And it never computes in the playoffs because you run into, like, Kyle Shanahan. And you got Mike McCarthy. It's not just paying the quarterback. You got to have the coach, too. And that's why I'm circling the Buffalo Bills and Josh Allen, who I love. And I would love to see them do the whole Super Bowl thing. That'd be great. Just for America, man. Get the Bills back in a Super Bowl. Yes. But that's a ton of money they pay. And I don't know if Joe Brady is going to make the difference or make up like a Sean McVay or an Andy Reid or a Mike McDonald do. We don't know. If he doesn't, then I don't think Josh Allen's getting to a Super Bowl. Maybe ever. I expect Mahomes to be back. And I like all these teams in the AFC that aren't paying quarterback money. Denver, New England, rookie quarterback deals. There's some teams in the AFC, and of course, guys like, or teams like the Chargers always show up. Pittsburgh, and I love the Bengals this year. Joe Burrow's my MVP winner. I think he gets either 5,000 yards passing or 50 teeters. Huge on Burrow this year. All right, phone calls. Let's go to Pittsburgh. What's up? Here we go. David, you're on the line. Welcome to Westwood One. You got Johnny Ballgame. David, what's up?
2: Hey, what's up, Johnny? Hey, I'm just talking about the Steelers, man. I don't know why. I don't know why they get back to these retired quarterbacks, man. I know Will Howard and Aller ain't the greatest, man. They got to put somebody in there. I mean, they can't carry four quarterbacks. They're talking about, the local sportscasts are talking about they might carry four quarterbacks. Like, you got to be kidding me. I don't know.
1: Yeah.
2: I mean,
1: I know.
2: They couldn't win whenever we had some of the best players in the league. We had Roethlisberger, Le'Veon Bell, AB, Troy. I don't know. I hope they have a good season this year, but man, they gotta get some young guys in there in that quarterback position, see what they got, I think.
1: Thanks for the call. Yeah, the Steelers are interesting because, you know, the last few years they'll get to the playoffs, but they have no business being there. You know, kind of like the NFC South champion a few years there. Just like, what are they doing here? Oh yeah, they won that division. But I'll be on the good side of this, okay? Let's be on the good side, David, in Pittsburgh. Here's what I do like. DK Metcalf and Michael Pittman Jr. is a tremendous receiver duo if everything works. Those are tough covers, man. Big, physical receivers, okay? I like both of them. Darnell Washington, you want to talk big physical, there's a tight end for you there. Now, Aaron Rodgers, I don't know how much you can turn back the clock, but if you imagine Aaron Rodgers with those guys in his prime, you know, the running game, Jaylen Warren, and they brought in Rico Dowdle. I mean, maybe defensively they better be on point. Joey Porter Jr., Jalen Ramsey, few guys there, obviously. Hayward, Watt, you need him to be healthy. Feels like if TJ Watt's healthy, they're just good. But no, I don't know what the Steelers are going to be in 2 or 3 years. No way. I don't know. It'll be interesting. Do you get Baker Mayfield next year? But then you're going to give Baker what Tampa is not. And then you're going to be playing the same game that, you know, even Buffalo is playing. And they have Josh Allen. Buffalo can play this game because they have Josh Allen. They can say, okay, we'll give Josh Allen 14.4% of our cap this year because he's Josh Allen. I would too. But we got to hit on the guys around him, and we certainly got to hit on this new coach. Pittsburgh, I don't know where I'm going with that. It feels like it's kind of a one last, you know, fun day, Sunday in the sun with Aaron Rodgers and Mike McCarthy, who I don't even know how their relationship ended. Now it seems like everything's cool. Sure. And yeah, four quarterbacks on the roster, and I don't like any of them. Mason Rudolph, Biff Tannen, make like a tree and get out of here. Will Howard and Drew Aller. Like, I really don't like any of those guys. Now, luckily, there's some quarterbacks coming. Dante Moore. Arch, are you too good with Aaron Rodgers to get one of those players too? That's a tough spot to be in. And Steeler fan, you know this because you've been in this spot the last 6 years. Like, okay, we might make the playoffs, but you know when you get there, it's almost like you don't even want kickoff to start. You know, sometimes when your team plays in a game and you just know, you're just like, I don't even want the kickoff to happen. This is just going to make me in a bad mood, and I'm going to be pissed, and I don't even want this game to start. Like, I would imagine, like, that's kind of how it is. 310-840-4910. I'm Johnny Ballgame. Great stuff, as always, you guys. You pay the quarterback, you better hope the quarterback can make up the difference. I haven't mentioned this all morning, but this is just painful. Like, Cleveland Brown fan. I don't know if you know this. You probably do, but I don't know anybody else. Maybe they don't or do. But Deshaun Watson, who I don't even know if he's going to start. He's the fifth highest paid quarterback in the league this year, and they're giving him 13% of their cap. He might not even start. Like, that's where the Browns are. Like, gosh, you guys, we see this more often than not. I use the Tua. I use Russell in Denver. I use the Deshaun Watson deal. Gross. How about Nick Foles in Jacksonville? How about Case Keenum in Denver? Dude, these things don't work. And you're paying these quarterbacks, good quarterbacks, great money. Don't pay good, great. Don't. You want to try to pay great, good. And there's not a lot of teams that can get away with it, especially when you go Caleb Williams, Jaden Daniels, Drake May, Bo Nix, Stroud, Bryce Young, Tyler Shuck, Jackson Dart. I mean, all those dudes are on rookie contracts for a few more years. If their GMs are good, they'll have good players around them because they'll just have money to spend. Whereas these teams, the Chargers, Cowboys, Bills, Browns, Tampa, I don't think so, but Tampa would absolutely be in that neighborhood if Baker was to get what he wanted. I mean, Jared Goff. 310-840-4910. Don't pay great for good. I mean, look at all these case studies of the team that's like, wait, we need the franchise quarterback. We got him. All right, we're good. We got our franchise guy. Now let's build everything else. Like, these teams acted like that was what they had to do first and foremost. It has worked, but more often it doesn't. And you look at the teams like the Eagles. You look at teams like the Seahawks. You look at teams like the 49ers with Jimmy G and Brock Purdy before he got paid. Those teams had players, rosters. The LOB Seahawks. How about the old Kaepernick Niners? It was a second round pick. He didn't make anything. No, that little era, well, 3-4 years where the Niners and the Seahawks had the best rosters in the league. Yeah, that's not a serious conundrum here. They weren't paying any money to their quarterback. And they were still getting Pro Bowl quarterback play. Yeah, I know. It's impossible, right? It probably is. Teams are doing it. I'm not saying everybody can just figure it out. They don't. It's hard. That's why we all love the NFL, man. Haga laga. I'm Johnny Ballgame, Westwood One Sports. Download the Westwood One Sports app.
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6: Here's your 96.7 FM, 1670 AM, The Zone weatherology forecast. Lows level off around 56. Overnight, under clear skies, north winds at around 5 miles an hour. Mainly clear skies develop with fog and spots early Monday. Daytime highs approaching 81. Lows level off around 60 Monday night. Clear skies, mid-80s Tuesday. Much cooler Wednesday with highs in the upper 70s and storms. Right now, 58. I'm staff meteorologist Megan Mulford on The Zone.
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0: sports night, sports morning, wherever you are, however you're listening, always appreciate you tuning into Westwood One. Got a hell of a lineup. Weekdays, Monday mornings, and you're going to hear a lot of the Dodgers are ruining baseball. Are they? That was a question. I don't know. You're one side of the fence on this? Or are you like me, kind of standing on the farting around here? I don't know what side to get on. Are the Dodgers ruining baseball? Tarik Skubal, back-to-back Cy Young winner on a Tigers team that's been to the playoffs back-to-back years in his prime, and they can't keep him in this current climate. They can't afford him. That's how baseball rolls. So are the Dodgers ruining baseball or no? They're playing, obviously they're playing by the rules. No one's saying they aren't. People are just bitching at the rules. That's kind of what it is. I mean, I hear it. Well, they're killing the competitive balance, Johnny. The haves and the have-nots are even further apart now. You're alienating, you know, certain fan bases. You're turning them away. They're caring less about their own team now because the Dodgers are so damn big. They're thinking, they're saying, they're living. Well, what the hell is the point? Apathetic fans in certain markets. I mean, I don't know one, but you're a diehard Miami Marlin fan. I mean, you got your Marlins hat on. You're waking up tomorrow. You're throwing your Gary Sheffield throwback from 1997. You love it. You're a huge Marlins fan. I mean, how do you see yourself next to the Dodgers? You know, it's interesting. So I do understand that. You could even say it devalues the regular season now. Dodgers are going to cruise to 100 wins. How do they not? And this and that. And they even have a really bitchin' farm system. You could easily make the case that the Los Angeles Dodgers are the most well-run franchise in any league in this country. And knowing the system, I mean, it's baseball capitalism, period. They're capitalists. And I know some people say, yeah, good. Reward aggressive ownership. Reward ambition to want to keep building. The Dodgers never say, let's wash our hands. We're good. This is our squad. Let's go. No, they're constantly ambitious, trying to get better players. They're not just trying to buy wins. Also, they're trying to build them. Look at their farm system. They gave Detroit the best deal. Any other team could have said, well, we will give Detroit more. Detroit wasn't committed to sending Skubal to the Dodgers. I know they did him a solid. If you're Skubal, you're on a flight right now thinking, hell yeah, this is going to be sweet. Sure, they didn't have to do that. They would have traded him wherever if they would have got a better deal. But the Dodgers, we all know their system, and if you don't look it up, they're good every year. But the difference is, and it's this, and you could say, oh, you know, we want a super team. We want the villain. The Dodgers are great for baseball, what they're doing. It's forcing everybody to step it up or step it out. 310-840-4910. Where are you? What base use you on with this? Good for baseball, bad for baseball, the Dodgers, this trade. What sticks out to me is this. Because, yeah. The Dodgers gave the best deal. Sure, good for them. The Dodgers have way more chips at the poker table than anybody else, and that's clearly obvious. If you've played poker and you remember being like a big-time chip leader, it's a great position to be in. You can limp into pots. You can bluff easier. You don't have to worry about losing a hand where if you're down on money, dude, you're not going to pay to see the flop unless you got a hand. The Dodgers don't need that. They have so much damn money. Hell, they can buy pots. It's poker. And that's kind of how I relate what they were able to do to get Skubal. They were able to give the best deal because they got the most chips. And the biggest factor, any other team, like say, I'll just say the Seattle Mariners, what the hell? Because if the Mariners would have traded George Kirby and Emerson Hancock to frontline starters for like any team in baseball, just about, under contract, if the Mariners would have offered those two pitchers for Skubal, I would imagine the Tigers would have done it. But the Mariners aren't going to do that because Skubal is a rental. You're not going to trade two frontline homegrown starters, although Kirby might be traded today, because the Mariners have the number one pitching prospect in baseball. You want to be blown away from stats? Guys, type in Cade Anderson with a K. My God. I haven't seen minor league stats like that since Steven Strasburg. He's coming up. So Kirby might be expendable. The point is, though, not even the Mariners are dumb enough to trade two starters to rent Skubal. No. And nor was any other team willing to meet or exceed the Dodgers' price to get Skubal. Because you're not going to trade that much value for a rental. And this is where the rub hits also. He's not a rental for the Dodgers. Dude, he's their ace pitcher for the next 4 years is what he is. He's not a rental. Hell, if Detroit would have kept him and just said, we're not going to trade him. We're going to try to win the damn series. We're going to sell more pieces to try to get better. We're going to stack up and we're going out like this. If they would have done that, Skubal probably signs with the Dodgers in the offseason, although there probably won't be an offseason. But if there was, yeah, Skubal would have found his way to the Dodgers anyway. He is not a rental. I'll be shocked if they don't re-sign him. If they don't, there'll be something wrong with it. Of course they're going to re-sign him. Now, that's less pressure on the bump for Ohtani. You bring in guys, he's won the last two AL Cy Youngs. He's in his prime. And even in Detroit, a top 10 market, can't afford him? No, they can't. For real, they cannot. But the Dodgers can. Look at that local TV money. What's a Dodger dog cost now? $20? It might suck that the system doesn't allow Detroit to keep that player. Any other era, right, guys? I mean, it's like, you know, Detroit wouldn't have been able to keep, what, Lou Whitaker, Alan Trammell, you know, maybe Jack Morris in his prime, whatever, you know? I mean, back then, you were able to keep your best couple players. Every team did. No way now? No. And you're just not going to pay a rental price. And the Dodgers didn't. They paid the full price because they're going to re-sign his ass and they're going to throw him on their rotation and he's going to win an NL Cy Young, they're hoping. And it's not the size of the city. I mean, we get that confused too. Detroit's a big town. Hell, the Angels are in Los Angeles. They couldn't keep Shohei. Stayed in the same town. Just went to a different team. Because I guarantee you, the Angels television contract locally there is not what the Dodgers are. What, the Dodgers got Vin Scully? The Angels got Roger Lodge? Is that the difference? That was funny.
1: That was pretty good. Love you, Roger. Yeah, I was searching for something like really good, some kind of good drop, but nah, I couldn't find anything that good.
0: Roger Lodge is Peyton Lodge, our board op. That's his dad. If you remember watching the TV show Blind Date, Roger Lodge was the host of that show, and he does afternoons in Los Angeles on Angels Radio. You know what I mean? Yeah. And you know this, Peyton. You're a big Angels fan in that town. I mean, gosh, you must feel like the Clippers these days. Oh,
1: I like the Clippers, too.
0: Yeah, I mean, that's... I don't know which side of the fence you're on. Let's get to Chicago. Let's go to Chicago. Jason, what's up, dude? Jason, you're live on Westwood One Radio. What you got?
2: Hey, what's going on, guys? You know what?
0: Hey, brother.
2: I know the Scooble thing, everybody's talking about, like, him going to the Dodgers, and he, like you said, he's not a rental. He's going to be long-term. But look at what, nobody said nothing when the Cubs went and got Aroldis Chapman. He was a rental. That was a true rental. And after he was done with the 16 series, he went back to the Yankees. I mean, they don't like realize, okay, you know what? There's some people that we're going to get and keep, and there's some people that we're going to keep and get rid of.
0: And it sucks. Like, yeah, there could have been so many teams that would have easily put together a better package than the Dodgers did. Although I like what the Dodgers gave. I really do. It's a couple of prospects there and whatever. I mean, it's the best offer they had. But, yeah, other teams can't do that, Jason. Thank you for the call. Other teams can't do that because they can't keep him. Scooble's going to say, we need, like, the fattest pitching contract in history. It's probably going to be what, Stu? $700 million deferred until 2047, and then it's going to turn into $1 billion. Oh, whatever the hell they're going to figure. Yeah. I think the full intention, Tarik Skubal is going to be the opening day starter for the Dodgers the next 2, 3, 4 years. And how is that bad for baseball? Because your team no longer has a shot, maybe. Hell, I'm a Mariner fan. Never even been to a World Series. The only team in baseball that hasn't. And I got to watch Cal Raleigh have the greatest catching season potentially ever last year. And now he's hitting .170. Saw that coming. We all got our complaints in baseball, right? I don't know about the Dodgers. 310-840-4910. Stay in Chicago. Tony, you're next up with Johnny Ballgame on Westwood One. Tony, go.
3: Johnny Ballgame, nice to talk to you, sir. You know,
0: thanks, brother.
3: Back in the day, my dad used to get upset with the Yankees and George Steinbrenner. And I told him, you cannot fault an owner who has the resources for putting the best product possible onto the field. And you're absolutely correct about Skubal. He's not a rental for the Dodgers. They're going to pony up the dough to pay him his $40 million or whatever he gets a year. And you're right. You know, they're going to be the front runner for the next foreseeable future in baseball simply because of their pitching staff. Because when you got guys like Ichiro and Yamamoto, you know, there's an argument there for who their number one starter is. So it's just amazing what they do, but you can't begrudge them. They're doing the best thing they can for their team. And I say, what's the big deal? You know, because the most upset people should be the people in Milwaukee because they had actually a better farm system than the Dodgers did, but they decided not to pull the trigger on that because of the fact that he's a rental.
0: Good point. And remember this. Thank you for the call. Milwaukee did pull the trigger on that in 07, 08 when they brought in CC Sabathia on a rental, and they lost him the following year to the Yankees. I remember in 1998, this still pisses me off. The Mariners traded Randy Johnson to the Astros, where he was brilliant. They got Freddie Garcia, John Halama, and Carlos Guillen, and I still remember that trade. It was okay, but I would have rather had the unit. What did Randy do after Houston? They couldn't keep him. He went to Arizona. Oh, and won 4 straight Cy Youngs. 4. Yeah, but he was done. Seattle thought he was done. He's too old. He's done. Get off it. You know how hard it was for me, Stu, being a Mariner fan growing up? I lost Ken Griffey Jr. I'm sorry. I lost Randy in 98. I lost Junior in 99. And I lost A-Rod in 2000. Consecutive years, man. And I've thought about it my whole life. Those Mariner teams. I mean, they had A-Rod hitting second, Griffey hitting third, Edgar hitting fourth, Tino hitting fifth, Jay Buhner hitting sixth, Randy Johnson pitching. It was like, didn't ever get to a World Series, ever. But good or bad, Dodgers, 310-840-4910. Some good stuff on this. Stuart, you're pro. You're okay with this? I mean, yeah, it's within the rules, no question. Yeah, the rules are stacked in their favor big time. Are they exploiting them? I don't know. It's up to you if you want to say that. They're taking an unfair advantage. They have an advantage. They have a privilege, whatever, that no other team has, so they're only good because of it. I don't know if that's it, man. Like I said, they have good systems. And they have a good farm system. But yeah, it does help when they can just do this and create a super team. I mean, it gives me Kevin Durant joining the 73-9 Warriors vibes, although Oklahoma City didn't get anything in return. Durant just left and joined that team. Baseball's going to heat up. And Stu, we have never opened this show. This show has existed since January of this year when Westwood One Sports Network was established. We've never opened the show with baseball before, especially when I got 32 NFL training camps, and I just love the NFL more than life itself. This is an NFL show. College football, too. But I'm really mad at that. But baseball kind of, and it's not going anywhere. The next show's going to open with this. And the next show's going to open with this. We're going to talk about this all day. Heck, there might even be more trades. I'm sure there will be. Scooble, Dodgers. Dodgers good for baseball. Dodgers bad for baseball. Stuart Kovacs.
4: I think overall they're probably bad for baseball, but I think it's more of the aspect of how they've kind of deferred the money, and then that's kind of been a bit of a snowball effect in terms of how they can get some of these guys. But aside from that, in terms of just spending the money, in terms of developing really good prospects and then trading those prospects and getting big pieces, I don't have a problem with that. I just think the deferral of the money is the one thing that I have a problem with, but not the spending of the money. Definitely not.
0: Yes, Stuart, this is why, like, your beloved Yankees, this is why Yankee fan will always love what George Steinbrenner did and what he stood for. He put his money back into the team. I need a right fielder. Gary Sheffield, I don't care what it costs. Bring him over. A-Rod, let's do it. Like, they just, Yankee fan loved that. And Dodgers are doing that, and the deferred money is interesting. Like, should that be something that baseball looks at, saying, hey, man, we'll give you this up front now, we'll put something on it, but, like, in 30 years, dude, you're going to make $1 billion. And before that, you can just live off your endorsements and all this. I mean, however they work it, maybe that's... be honest, that seems like that's over my head right now, but it's within the rules. They make it work. You're telling me other teams couldn't do that? The Mariners, speaking of them, they did that with Ichiro. Ichiro's got deferred money. Look it up. It's coming in. Like, other teams have done that. It's not unheard of. The Dodgers are just, I mean, they're doing that on steroids. And good for baseball, bad for baseball, it's going to be right down the middle. Stuart says he doesn't like it. It's I don't want to say immoral. You know, I hate using morality with a baseball payroll in trades. But, I mean, it's kind of cheesy, I guess. Is it, you know, taking the team in the video game and trading all the good players to your team and then playing in a season with your super team? We've all done that. Dodgers do it in real life. Fan engagement, viewership, I think are going to be up for this. I think there's something to be said for rewarding aggressive ownership and ambition. And, hey, we want to keep getting better. The Dodgers didn't have to do this. They're loaded. They didn't have to, but they said, you know what, how can we get better? And they do it. And yeah, they have an unlimited resource to get it done, but they do it. And they could miss. This could be the Mets. The Mets tried to do this, but they can't find the right players. They blow it. The Dodgers don't. I mean, the Mets are at, that's embarrassing, that payroll going into the season and what they're getting out of it. Sorry, Mets fans. They're in last place. I mean, only the Rockies have fewer wins than the Mets in the NL. That's it. You want to know the Rockies' payroll? Oh, what the hell? So there is that. You can't say the Mets, right? And I don't know how many deferred payments the Mets have, but they invented that stuff with the Bobby Bonilla deal, right? Anyway, so I know it's going to go up, but I will say this. For all other teams, and I'm with you, I'm a lonely Seattle Mariner fan, probably the only Mariner fan even listening right now. Am I going to be all that excited to ever think that my team can beat the Dodgers? No. Like, it does further the separation, but how far was the separation to begin with? We're talking about a guy that goes every fifth day, too. I mean, there you catch the right series. Like, if Scooble has to go, say, game one, game four of the opening series, then all of a sudden it ends, and then he can't go till game three of the, you know how it works, of the next series, and maybe you can catch a break where you play the Dodgers for a seven-game series and you only catch Scooble once, maybe twice, like a game three and then a game six or seven, maybe. So, I mean, it's not the, it's not Kevin Durant joining the Dubs, man. That was ridiculous. But yeah, it's the Dodgers being the Dodgers. That's what it is. I'm Johnny Ballgame. That's at Ballgame underscore KTIK on X, at Johnny Ballgame underscore KTIK on Instagram. We got two for two with Stuart coming up. It's Westwood One. Download the Westwood One sports app.
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1: Trade deadline Monday. What's up, Monday morning? Pop up. Wake up. We got Westwood One all day. The Scooble trade, anything else? Baker Mayfield pissed off Baker. I love it. I'm kind of team Tampa on this for right now. And I don't think anything's going to happen moving forward. Baker's

0: going to be pissed off this year. We'll see what happens in Tampa Bay. We got two for two with Stu.
1: What will the sports world be talking about in the morning? It's two for two with Stu.
2: All right, ball game. We've learned some more details about the Kyle Shanahan car accident that resulted in some minor injuries to the head coach, including some broken ribs, a broken nose, and a concussion. We also now know that Shanahan was the cause of the accident. He claims that he had his cell phone on his lap, and then it fell off his lap. He was reaching for it, and then the accident happened. However, the Palo Alto Police Department will not be releasing body cam footage, the 911 call, or the accident report. So what do you think is going on here, ballgame?
0: It's kind of like, I guess I would like to see that, but maybe I don't want to see that body cam footage. And, you know, they can track you were on your phone at this time. So maybe it wasn't. I'm speculating, and I love Kyle Shanahan, and I want everything to be okay here. First off, the poor woman who was in the injury that she did not cause. She's the victim here, and hopefully everything's okay with her in that situation, first and foremost. But, you know, was he on his phone? Maybe so. We're all guilty of this, guys. I know I am. And the same thing could happen. You look down at your phone, you look up, and you're in the other lane, and you're running into somebody. It's like, geez, man. It's a tough deal, and I hope there's nothing criminal coming for Kyle Shanahan here, and it's just a lesson learned, and you know what? Thank the heavens that no one was hurt more so, and the Niners can focus on the season, and Shanahan can, and all will be well. I we'll see if there's more on this, Stu. I kind of hope there isn't, but we'll see, right?
2: Yeah, absolutely. Shifting to college football, Indiana looking to continue the strong success that they've had under Kirk Cignetti in his couple of years there in Indiana. He was asked how they're going to be handled being the hunted team this year. And Cignetti said, quote, "I bought a bigger gun," end quote. So what do you think of the Hoosiers under Cignetti? Are they here to stay as one of the elite programs?
0: 100%. I mean, they got the payroll. They're going to pay over $40 million from their roster. Indiana Hoosier fan base stepping up. Like, maybe no other fan base I've ever seen step up in this quick a time. I mean, they're beating Ohio State in football now. And they have the best coach in the country. Now, being the hunted, what are you talking about? I don't get this. Whoever asked the question, like, well, first off, every single roster is like 70% different now. Whoever's being hunted in that Indiana locker room, in many cases, they weren't even in the locker room last year. They don't know. Mendoza's gone. Most of the good players are. And they went and raided other teams to bring in a team like last year. Kind of a hired, no pun intended, Kurt Cignetti, and that's kind of what you're doing in college football these days. There's no real targets there. Players don't stay. Coaches, in many cases, don't. So, I guess for the fans, one thing. But no, I mean, what's a bad year for Indiana? 8-4, which used to be like an impossibly good year for them.
2: It'd be a great year.
0: 9-3, yeah. And I think like, we're going to see, guys, there's going to be 9-3 teams in the tournament this year. And I still think that's probably the case. And how about this, though? If Kurt Cignetti gets pissed off about the era, keeping up with this and doing all the bullcrap coaches do you think he would ever have an itch for the NFL, Stu?
2: That's a great...
0: I think it'd work.
2: I think he'd work there. Yeah.
0: I think he'd work there, dude. And sometimes with college football, at least there's more stability in the NFL. But, and this is a big Sir Mix-a-Lot, baby, got backsized, but there is something to be said in college football, having an unlimited payroll, so to speak, and just getting better players than everybody else. You know, in the NFL, you got to draft first-rounders. In Indiana, you just pick them out and pay them. So, great stuff, two for two. With Stu. Johnny Ballgame here. Appreciate you guys every Sunday night into Sunday mornings. Stuart Kovacs, our producer extraordinaire, was knocking it out of the park. Continues to do so. And Peyton Lodge over there, our board operator. By the way, Peyton, my cousin's daughter is going to TCU. I think she leaves there in like a week. That's where you went. Any advice sending your kid to TCU?
3: Yeah, on Saturday nights, go check out the Stockyards, baby. Let's go.
0: Okay. That's pretty sweet. All right.
3: And the school aspect of it, the school's pretty good too.
0: Okay. There he is, Peyton Lodge. You guys, plenty of stuff to get to. Appreciate everybody for tuning into Westwood One Sports and, you know, baseball trade deadline. I want to get back to, you know, the quarterbacks in the AFC and the NFC. We'll do that more, too, coming up in other shows. And we're going to have a lot of fun on this thing. I'm Johnny Ballgame. Yes!

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1: 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Are you ready for something bigger? 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
13: When you first saw her, she was out walking her dog. 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
16: 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I'm Tim Cattolfamo. 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
16: Young 24-year-old Corey Heim held off Christopher Bell to win the Brickyard 400 at the Indianapolis Motor Speedway on Sunday. Heim became the youngest winner in the Brickyard 400 since Jeff Gordon won the inaugural race at Indy back in 1994. Heim, who only drives part-time for Denny Hamlin and Michael Jordan's 2311 Racing, also became the first part-time driver to win multiple races in a Cup season since Davey Allison and Tim Richmond accomplished the same feat in 1987. With Heim's victory on Sunday, Christopher Bell finished the race in second. Joey Logano was third, Chase Briscoe fourth, and Denny Hamlin fifth. Other notables include Carson Hocevar, who came home ninth, Ryan Blaney was 26th, and Kyle Larson 39th. With four races now to go before the start of the chase, it is Denny Hamlin still the points leader by 84 markers over Tyler Reddick, with Ryan Blaney, Ty Gibbs, and Carson Hocevar making up the rest of the top five drivers in the standings. The Cup Series will now take a pause from racing this week and resume action in 2 weeks at the Iowa Speedway for the Iowa Corn 350 on August 9th. You can hear live flag-to-flag coverage of this race exclusively on the Motor Racing Network. And with the Monday Morning Race Recap on the Motor Racing Network, I'm Tim Cattolfamo.
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1: A good Monday morning to you. Thanks for joining it. Kicking off your week here on the Midwest Farm Report, I'm Kylie Allen along with you. I'm recently back in the great state of Wisconsin after visiting my family back in Iowa for our county fair that I grew up showing at. Being there, I was reminded that the county fair is special to so many people. Not only did my county fair raise me, but I know everybody truly has a fair story. If you see me out and about, be sure to flag me down. I'd love to hear yours. Getting right down to business this Monday morning, Bob Bosold and our friend David Cole are here to kick off the hour right after this.
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27: Few people understand world agricultural trade more than Dr. David Cole, retired Virginia Tech University agricultural economist, who was in Wisconsin recently to talk with ag bankers about both our domestic and international challenges to our agricultural industry. I'm Bob Bosold from the northern end of the world's longest barn in Eau Claire, and he agreed that the U.S.-Mexico-Canada Free Trade Agreement needs to be renewed, but also includes some much-needed changes.
28: It needs to be renegotiated and readjusted, Bob. I can't disagree. How he does it and how he does it through the media right now, he's blaming Canada on the smoke and 51st state. Some people call it the art of negotiations. I don't know if that can have long-term implications, but the whole point is we need to have what I call some conclusion on the USMCA, because our farmers and ranchers and our business people need to make long-term decisions, and you just can't have it changing overnight. And I'm a big proponent, and I know I'm in dairy country here in Wisconsin. Our dairy industry is so powerful here in the United States. Yeah, that's kind of a minor thing. It might be major to some listening to you, but if you take the United States, Canada, and Mexico and put us together, it's 29.6% of the world economy with 6.8% of the people. Where are you going to get that powerful block? And so what we need to do is be North American strong, because, Bob, as I look at you, and you've been following me for years, you're going to see us compete as global blocks, North American bloc versus global South, Asian bloc, European bloc. So this agreement has to have some conclusion to it, so our people can make long-term decisions. And the other element, we've got to get away from a lot of this drama. I'm just being straight up. Probably some people will disagree with me on this, but we need to be North American strong.
27: As we look at dairy exports, a few years ago,
3: our dairy prices were good and strong. China was a player. They were buying all kinds of powder. They've pretty much dropped off. Is that a political decision, or is that, have they found new suppliers? Are they developing their own?
28: It's a combination of both. Of course, they've built up their dairy infrastructure, but also it's geopolitics kind of playing. But, you know, I've got to speak to some dairy groups here, you know, in the next couple of weeks. And they asked me, how could I be bullish on dairy? Well, one of the things is right now, what are we, about 18% of our dairy product is exported. I could potentially see that 25%.
3: Where do you see the growth?
28: Southeast Asia, Indonesia, places like that. And so it's going to be a series of base hits, okay? The other element, you know, what's really driving dairy exports, but consumption here in the United States, it's protein. Everybody's moving to protein. Then we got beef on dairy. A lot of dairymen are breaking even when it comes to milk. But that's $3, $4, $5 a hundredweight, what you get with dairy beef. And then who would have known, Bob, when we were doing interviews that whey, where we couldn't give it away, now it's become a big product. So it's a constantly evolving type of market out there. So back to your question, back to the Canadian thing, that is a small part the dairy aspect to the whole big global picture.
3: Speaking of the global picture, as soon as President Trump came on, tariffs here, tariffs everywhere. Explain how to use tariffs correctly. Is he using them correctly? And what effect it has on us at home, not only on the farm, but as far as consumers?
28: I'm not a big fan of tariffs. And you go back 100 years ago, we had tariffs and they were fairly ineffective. But it's how the tariffs have been delivered. Again, calling Canada the 51st state. Of course, we just threw some of the tariffs on. When it comes to agriculture in the general economy, they tend to be inflationary. And, of course, we're feeling the effects of the inflation. And I'll just give you an example. We got potash comes out of Canada. We got Morocco. We threw tariff on there. And that's a lot of phosphate coming out of there. You take the general economy. Whether it's fuel, oil, food, et cetera, they tend to be inflationary. And what's going to be interesting, watch these midterm elections coming up this fall. Remember, it's the economy, stupid. people are going to be voting with their pocketbook. And boy, one thing people are noticing is inflation. And one of the things is you typically will see a wave occur. You know, during the midterms, this could make the wave even more. So bottom of a line is these tariffs are not only having short-term implications, but they're having long-term implications, and it's requiring people to reassess it, whether they want to do business with the United States of America.
3: And one word we don't hear anymore, affordability, but it is a factor in this country.
28: You know, you've heard me speak before. We have the ALICEs, Asset Limited Income Constrained Fully Employed. They're only 5% of consumer spending. They're pinched. That's 55% of Americans, and they're going to vote in the fall. But you know who's really getting pinched? It's our Henrys, high earners, not rich yet, earning $100,000 to $500,000. What's happening there and to the Hermans? These are the high earners, rich asset appreciation. They're getting pinched right now because what's happening is they go to the grocery store, they go, you know, energy. You know what else is hitting them? The cost of insurance, the cost of medical care, et cetera, et cetera. So what happens is these things just ripple right through the economy. And I'm kind of concerned about that Henry group. Guess what? AI. And it's not artificial insemination. And one of the things is, you think about it, over 700,000 Henrys have lost their jobs this year. We don't see that, you know, broadcast out there. And one of the things is the big corporations are basically, the CEOs are telling the lieutenants, lay them off and don't hire anybody.
3: As we look forward, your advice to farmers, we've got maybe young farmers trying to get started. We've got those in their 40s, 50s that are trying to, do we expand or do we sell out? You got other folks that want to retire. They know land values are high right now. What kind of advice, what kind of headwinds are they looking at, and what are some of the things they should be looking for as far as economic headlines going forward so hopefully we can keep them all in business?
28: And guess what? You just said a magic word. We can't keep them all in business. And matter of fact, we need some of the support from government, but one of the things is it takes the risk coefficient out and keeps your land values et cetera, et cetera. So I had to hit that one right there. But one of the things that I would have to say, okay, we used to chase yield, highest in milk production, highest corn, but now we're going to be chasing margin. It's going to be about margin management.
3: Cost of production going to be a word that we need to talk about again?
28: COP, cost of production, break even by enterprises. Because you know what some of the smart agriculture producers are doing? They have different sources of revenue coming in. And so knowing those sources of revenue, I'm going to give you four or five factors I think will be very important moving forward. Number one, got to take ownership of their numbers. They're just not for the bank or farm credit or FSA. They're for you to use to utilize them.
3: And know how to use them.
28: You best believe it. And if you don't, you better have a good advisor team, et cetera, around there. Speaking of advisor team, one of the things is collaboration and advisor team is going to be real critical. We used to be independent and didn't want to deal with people. In the future, that human resource, I call it the EQ, the ability to listen, to be able to adapt. And can I tell you another thing that's going to be very important? The AQ, the ability to quickly assess, adapt, and then monitor, and then have a plan A, B, C, and D. That is going to be critical. And I got to tell you, we actually, through adversity, you actually build your best business models. And Bob, you've been doing this for a number of years, and I've been doing it. And I've owned the business. You know, a lot of people know that we have the creamery and different things. When we went through adversity, we actually came out better because you know what we did? We focused. And you know, one of the things I think is very, very critical, execution versus excuses. Yeah, we can blame the government, blame the weather, etc. But basically, you've got to execute. In case you're going to fail fast and move forward. And what I tell people is, it's about ROP, ROR, return on people, return on relationship. We'll get your return on asset. And it's people over profit.
3: Optimistic about the future.
28: Absolutely. If we focus people over profit. And you know what? Built America, 250th year. It was about entrepreneurship, not all these corporate behemoths. And so one of the things is we got to focus in agriculture.
3: And agriculture and the world's not going to stand still. So get on board with it and understand what your numbers are and what's going on in the world, because there are a lot of things going on. Once again, Dr. David Cole from Virginia Tech University in Wisconsin, talking to farmers and bankers. From the northern end of the world's longest barn in Eau Claire, I'm Bob Bosold.
15: 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Stay tuned as Ag Meteorologist Stu Muck gives you the latest forecast in just moments, right here on the Midwest Farm Report.
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1: Well, I may have been out of state this weekend, but it looks like we got some rain. Our talk text line active this weekend. On the first, it looks like Fitchburg, 2¾ inch, Valder's about 4/10. So a wide variety. 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Stu, how are you?
13: I'm doing good, Kylie. It was great to get rainfall. We had, something like an inch and 35 hundredths around the Fond du Lac area. My friend John, just a little east, an inch and 6/10. And I do see some big ones. Milwaukee, 2 89/100 of an inch. And they're saying the airport at Madison on that northeast side, 2 23/100. So we've had some larger amounts of rain as well. That's all behind us. Things dried out yesterday, and we enjoyed a great day, another fine day today with temperatures a lot more like normal, low to mid-80s for the highs today. That's all well and good. But there's another cool front out there to the west, that front dropping into northwest Minnesota and extending back across the Dakotas this morning. There's rain in north central and far northwest Minnesota and North Dakota. That pushes east and southeast, and I expect into northwestern Wisconsin that rain chance may arrive as early as late tonight and then start pushing across Wisconsin tomorrow, maybe not reaching southeast Wisconsin until tomorrow evening, but we'll all get some rain then late Tuesday night into Wednesday, and I expect rain amounts could add up, especially in southern Wisconsin, an indication of what could be the heaviest rain from the southern tip of Lake Michigan, say back toward Missouri. In that area, several inches of rain are possible. I know we could probably do without that, but I'd say a little heavier rain towards southeast Wisconsin, northern Illinois. I'll have forecast details right after this.
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1: Well, hey, Stu, let's go ahead and get the rest of those forecast details.
13: All right, Kylie, the Compure Financial Ag Weather Forecast. You may find a little fog this morning. Otherwise, I really do expect a sunny, nice Monday. Low 80s, say 82 at Madison, probably 86 to 88 toward Eau Claire. And our winds will be southeast about 5. Tonight, clear in the south, clouds building in. There could be some rain in far northwest Wisconsin even later tonight. And we only hold in the low 60s. More likely tomorrow we watch that rain first in far northwest Wisconsin, late in the day or the evening in the southeast part of the state. Temps still on the warm side, mid-80s at least, and then more likely rain overnight. And by Wednesday, some rain lingers in the south and east. Temps only in the upper 70s by midweek. And we'll have that sunshine in those upper 70s and low 80s by the end of the week. I'd say, Kylie, rain amounts probably a good quarter to three quarters around a good part of the state. And heavier in the south could be up to an inch or even a bit heavier as we head into Wednesday.
1: Well, hey, keeping an eye on our forecast for us. That's Ag Meteorologist Stu Muck. We'll catch you tomorrow, Stu.
13: Absolutely. See you then.
1: 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We'll see you back right after this.
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1: Dr. Lisa Nesson joins us. She's an equine veterinarian at Iron Gate Equine Clinic. She tells me that this time of year, she's doing all kinds of preventative health care. That includes vaccinations, travel preparation, routine dental care, deworming, and more. On top of that, because horses are seasonal breeders, she spends a lot of time caring for mares and foals this time of year. Dr. Nesson tells us a few things that we need to consider before turning our horses out.
27: Horses can be pretty sensitive to the sugar content in grasses, especially grasses that are growing rapidly. So grass that's been allowed to grow up pretty significantly or is pretty rich, or horses that are sensitive to it. So if they are overweight already or suffer from equine metabolic syndrome, so they may have high insulin levels and be sensitive to high sugar contents in their feeds, or horses that have PPID or Cushing's syndrome. Those horses are all sensitive to high sugar contents typically and are more sensitive to have a lower threshold for foundering or laminitis. Or horses that have a history of laminitis for any reason. So the safest time to turn them out is between 10 a.m. to 3 p.m. But they should be when the sugar content in the grasses is the lowest, based on the metabolic rate in the plants themselves. The introduction to grass pasture should be made gradually. If they live outside all the time, they're always on that pasture and they've been on it as the grass has been coming in. That is one way to gradually introduce your horses to grass pasture. But if they are on dry lots and then they're going to be transitioned onto a pasture from a dry lot and they've been getting fed hay all winter, then you'll need to do that more gradually by introducing them for half hour or hour increments, 4 or 5 days. And then increase that by 15 to 30 minute increments until you've got them up to an appropriate amount of time for their body condition. So if they are a thin horse, you may be able to get them up to a full day of grazing. But if you have a horse that tends to be what we would call an easy keeper, they may only be able to be on pasture for 1 or 2 hours a day.
1: That's Dr. Lisa Nesson along with us. She's an equine veterinarian at Iron Gate Equine Clinic here in Madison. She emphasizes the importance of a good relationship with your farrier and your veterinarian. For the Midwest Farm Report, I'm Kylie Allen.
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1: 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Pam Yonke sits down with our friends at one of our favorite agricultural events, the Wisconsin State Fair, headed our way this week starting August the 6th. 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
12: Hey, welcome back to the Wisconsin State Fair, State Fair Park in West Allis. I sure hope that it's part of your itinerary before all the fun concludes. This update brought to you by our friends from Blaine's Farm and Fleet. Doesn't it make sense to you? They are all about agriculture because in their world, agriculture matters, no matter what phase you're involved with. So they encourage you to stop by the Wisconsin State Fair and take it all in, including the young people that helped to make this fair happen. One of the items that people don't necessarily talk a lot about with the Wisconsin State Fair is the foundation. Critical part of how this fair keeps moving forward, comes up with new investments, new ideas, and a heck is with the Wisconsin State Fair Foundation. How big is the foundation? How long has it been going on, Anna?
14: So the foundation has been around since 1995, and it's really our mission to support capital improvement projects, park beautification, and just the overall fair experience for the thousands of visitors that we get every year. So all the little special touches that you see at the fair, likely the foundation had a role in.
12: Now, we've got a big one that people might be able to take advantage of if they slow down and look. Tell me about the dairy area. It's a milk house area.
14: Absolutely. So the milk house is a beloved tradition of the Wisconsin State Fair. For many people, no trip to the State Fair would be, you know, complete without tasting our flavored milks. So this year, we invested in a significant makeover. I'm talking new roof, new siding, new floors. We've got air conditioning. It takes an army of volunteers to run the milk house. Yeah. So this is something that will ensure that the milk house will be around for generations to come.
12: Yeah, and if you haven't had a chance, they've got some great flavor lineup for this year. So be ready for your experience. Yes. Now, another part of the experience is continuing to move this forward, Anna. We've got a display behind us, and people are going to say, wait a minute, that's a unique bottle. Yeah, it is a unique bottle, but it's got a story. Tell me about this.
14: Yeah, so while we sell milk, we're this year we have had a special collaboration with Central Standard, a very high-quality distillery in Milwaukee, and they've produced the Wisconsin State Fair 175th commemorative bourbon. So right now, starting today, which is July 24th, and through while our supplies last, we have 175 bottles. They're all numbered. That is all we will sell. So it's a chance for people to own a piece of history and support the foundation at the same time. So with every gift of $175, we will be giving a bottle of our special commemorative bourbon.
12: Well, and it's not just about the milk house. What other projects is the foundation currently looking at? And it's always with an eye to the future and youth.
14: Absolutely. So we support different youth programming throughout the year, whether it is kids from Wisconsin who are performing at the fair. We also support Ag Discovery Day, which takes place in the spring and brings you know, urban kids into the state fair. We also are supporting the Wisconsin Fisheries Exhibit and Exploratory Park, ensuring that can continue when there's a shortfall in the state budget. That's when the foundation comes in to step in and make a difference. So we do all kinds of different things like that. Benches, picnic tables, all of those new things, those are coming from the foundation. Just many, many things.
12: Well, and like she said, those little details that you notice, you enjoy, you may sit on, in part because of the Wisconsin State Fair Foundation. And a heck along with us. And like she said, while supplies last, take a look at that beautiful bourbon helping to celebrate 175 years at the Wisconsin State Fair. and a heck of a guest. Brought to you courtesy of our friends at Blaine's Farm and Fleet. Don't forget, they know agriculture matters. So do the folks at the Wisconsin State Fair. Take a look at the Blaine's offerings online. And of course, as always, from State Fair Park in West Allis, I'm the fabulous Farm Babe Pam Yonke.
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19: One of my absolute favorite things to learn about is new and exciting technology. One of the labs at UW-Madison that continuously turns out interesting technology is Emily Bick's lab. Emily is an entomology professor and co-founder of a device called the Insect Eavesdropper. We've had the opportunity to talk about it before. It's a device that helps scientists detect pests in crops simply by listening to them eat. Emily sat down with me giving an update on the Insect Eavesdropper.
20: Yeah, so, well, I learned on the car ride over here that the insect eavesdropper device we were just issued a patent for, so that was pretty exciting. But over the last 4 years, we've set up these insect eavesdroppers in cornfields that we were actively screening either trait packages against corn rootworm or including some failed trait packages, which was really helpful to know, and some in-furrow insecticides. So we have data from the last couple of years, and this year we actually worked with some scientists in Nebraska as well to help collect that data and validate it. One of the really interesting things we found with this corn rootworm pest is we can tell when the pest starts feeding, pretty much at feeding time. We compared this to some classic degree day models. This is clipping a microphone above ground and literally listening to the plants vibrate in response to those chomping and probing sounds, right? Which is, it's a little bit futuristic. But we can tell when it starts feeding. We can tell kind of generally which sets of instars the insects are in based off of the seasonal dynamics or like how many chomps over seasonal time there is. And we can also tell when they stop feeding and start pupating, which is a pretty clear indication of what's going on. We tested this once again in highly rigorous field conditions. We also tried this out in the lab and confirmed everything. We even did some larval soak tests this time where we dug up some plants and larval float tests, and we actually floated the larvae out of the plants to just confirm what we thought was going on. And it's going to be really cool to see that work

0: is that trait active? Is the chemical active when the insects are feeding? And then what's that reduction look like in real time? So I'm really excited about our eavesdropper work coming up here.
1: That's Dr. Emily Bick, Extension Specialist of Insects for Forage and Field Crops. Let's transition now to take a look at some of those numbers. This market update brought to you by JP Tank. From day one, their goal has been simple: to serve American farmers and build the best concrete tanks in the country. More information found on their website at jptank.com. Taking a look from Chicago, cash corn is down 2¾ at 438. New crop corn down 2½ at 461½. Cash soybeans trading down 3 at 1169. New crop soybeans trading down 6¾ at 1180¾. We're back with more farm news right after this.
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16: How come?
17: 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Didn't Tim tell you? 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
17: They never admit it, Bill, but they hear more than you think.
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0: It really is true that weather impacts so much of what we grow in agriculture, not only when it comes to the food we produce from those crops and livestock, but also in the events we like to partake in. County fairs are heavily influenced by the weather, but so is the maple syrup industry. Our newest addition, Terry Barr, gets an update from Teresa Baroon.
1: It may be tradition to pour it over your pancakes, but how about adding maple syrup to oatmeal or maybe even yogurt? Or, oh, this sounds amazing, brush it on salmon or vegetables before roasting. Okay, now I'm hungry. Joining me is Teresa Baroon. Teresa is the executive director of the Wisconsin Maple Syrup Producers Association. Oh, Teresa, I love maple syrup, and I'm so happy to talk with you about it today.
2: Thanks for inviting me to talk with you about it.
1: Do you have a favorite way to use maple syrup in your home?
2: I like maple syrup best on ice cream. That's one of my favorite, especially if it's just coming off the evaporator. Wow, that is my favorite way.
1: Oh, that sounds delicious. And with these warm days lately, that would be perfect. As Wisconsin's official maple syrup association, do you think people would be surprised to know how many producers are in our state?
2: I think so. From your small hobbyist to one, two taps to hundreds and thousands of taps. Our industry has grown tremendously.

0: COVID hit in 2020, seeing more people really wanted to know where their food came from. So more and more families had their, you know, a couple trees in the yard and started their own little family tradition of taking the sap and making it into syrup.
1: How many are there?
0: I would say there would be 6,000 to 7,000 producers throughout the state. If you went from the small to the bigger producers, I'm taking anybody that makes maple syrup, I consider as a maple producer. When you look at official stats out there, the numbers are lower, but not everybody's reporting that they make maple syrup.
1: Let's talk about the production. The weather has been so strange, spring and summer. Do you think that's going to have any impact on the season ahead, and especially because of the weather?
0: So it seems through the years, the seasons have started earlier and earlier. It's just usually southern Wisconsin starts sooner than northern Wisconsin. In DePere, where I'm located, we've had years that we've started a month from years past, 2 weeks from years before. In 2012, there was a season of about 3-4 days. So it really is Mother Nature in the season when it comes. Basically, when that freeze-thaw cycle starts, you have to be ready to tap those trees. And Mother Nature tells us the season's done when we don't have that freeze-thaw or the trees go into budding. Once they hit the budding stage, that's when it's time to let the trees go into their natural process of producing the leaves and let the sap be used for that.
1: It's so interesting, and I'm sure you enjoy being able to tell folks that have no idea what goes into this kind of production. What kind of joy do you get out of sharing these stories?
0: I love going into the schools to share with kids that really this clear substance coming out of the tree is boiled down to make what's on your pancakes. It's nothing added to it. It's just the sap from the trees being boiled down and makes a very great product. Maple syrup has the same potassium, 2 tablespoons, as a banana. So it is healthy for you. And there's many antioxidants in it. It is a very great natural product.
1: I'm talking with Teresa Barone. Teresa is the executive director with the Wisconsin Maple Syrup Producers Association. You are asking your member producers to be part of an important maple syrup survey. What can you tell us about it, and why is this so important?
0: So about 5 years ago, we started this annual survey. The name for it is Building Tomorrow's Funding Today. When I say a lot of people don't report that they're making syrup, it really is important for you to report what you're doing. No one's going to take what you report and come back at you for reporting. It's something that's so important. That reporting helps any programs that can be developed, any funding for that maple industry. It also shows our state of Wisconsin to our legislators how much syrup is really made and how many producers are throughout the state. Wisconsin has always been fourth in the nation in production. Last year, there was that many more producers that also reported they produced. And we became third in the nation in maple production. This year, we're back to fourth. But last year, we also had Mother Nature gave us a beautiful year of maple production. So in the survey, it's just asking from how many trees you tap to your yield you've got. Just really simple questions. And what we do each year after we get these results, they're a blind result. We ask you to put your email, but it's not taking any of your information. We share these, just showing how many producers we have, the actual production that's made throughout the state. It's just a great thing to showcase our industry as well, and hoping that each year we keep bringing these survey forward and the results, that it'll help with our industry and build our industry. One of our biggest goals is educating producers. We all make the best maple syrup, but we really want to work together to make the best maple syrup. And what we're doing in our sanitation practices, in our boiling practices, in our bottling practice.
1: I assume that this is also a really good way to send a message to our lawmakers and maybe even to the U.S. Department of Agriculture to say, hey, Wisconsin, we're here. Don't forget us.
0: And there's so many maple trees throughout the state that are untapped. We call the Maple Belt Central Wisconsin, where a lot of our maple producers are located, but there's people in southern Wisconsin, northern, central, eastern. There are so many producers throughout the state.
1: If you're a producer, thank you. Want to learn more? The website, wis, wismaple.org. It's wismaple.org. We talked about the survey. That is on the website. I saw recipes and all kinds of other information. My thanks to Teresa Barone. Teresa is the executive director of the Wisconsin Maple Syrup Producers Association. Again, that website, wismaple.org. Teresa, thank you so very much.
0: Thank you, Terry.
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22: Well, practice number four for the Green Bay Packers was at training camp yesterday, and it was the return of quarterback Kamal Haddon. The second-year cornerback suffered an ankle injury last December against Baltimore. Then after 7 months of rehab, he was finally cleared off the physically unable to perform list, and Coach Matt LaFleur was happy to have him back.
23: I think he's really matured and handles his business the right way. I mean, I know just going back, he was kind of challenged, and he answered the bell, so that's always a really cool thing to see, and I think it's really impacted his ability to go out and play.
22: Also, Packers starting right tackle Zach Tom has changed his name to Zach Bakobiwele to honor where he comes from, his ancestry, and to get back to his roots. Kicker Trace Mack got his first real opportunity in training camp yesterday and made 3 of 5 field goals. He converted from 28, 33, and 42 yards out, but missed from 38 and 45. Packers will continue on with training camp today. Moving to Wisconsin football, they'll start their fall camp this Thursday.
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22: The Brewers could not complete the sweep of the Angels yesterday afternoon as they would fall 3-0. Brewers starting pitcher Jacob Mizrowski gave up 2 hits in 7 innings, striking out 10 and walking 1. The Miz has extended his franchise record of double-digit strikeout games to 10. The Brewers now come home to Milwaukee and will welcome in the Pirates for a 6:40 first pitch tonight. And finally, MLB's trade deadline is tonight at 5 o'clock. For the Wisconsin Sports Zone Network, I'm Ebo.
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0: why is Crowded House playing right now with the song?
1: Hey now, hey now, don't dream.
0: Don't dream anymore. It's over. No Scooble to the Milwaukee Brewers. Don't have to dream anymore. It's over because the Dodgers got them. Damn, dude. I already knew it wasn't going to happen. I'm a realist of a Brewers fan. I knew in my heart of heart, deep down, in my plums as well, that Tarek Skubal was not going to be donning the beautiful colors of the Milwaukee Brewers.

0: morning, but I didn't want to rain on everyone's parade while they let their minds wander. There was a few times during the show throughout these last couple of weeks, couple of months, that I said, hey, a man needs to dream. A man has to dream. A man's got to dream. But this man right here, me, Ebo, I never even bothered to dream it because I knew it would never happen. But a lot of you did dream it, and I didn't want to rain on your parade. I didn't want to go and poo-poo. I didn't want to be the guy that brought the negative cloud over you. But you knew deep down in places and rooms that people don't want to talk about. You knew, and maybe you couldn't handle the truth. And you had to somehow shield yourself from the cold hard facts that the LA Dodgers, they were just very, very, very desirable to a guy named Scooble when it comes to a future contract, wanting money, lots of monies, and a shot at winning a World Series ring. And you wanted to dream. You wanted to say, why not the Brewers? They're the best. Hell, after Saturday's win over the Angels, Sunday morning, they're the best in baseball. Tarek Skubal went to a lesser team. Sunday when we woke up, or Saturday night if you were up, all things were done and said, Tarek Skubal went to a lesser team. Saturday night, Sunday morning. Why? Because the Milwaukee Brewers had the best record in baseball after they beat the Angels Saturday night. Tarek Skubal did not want to go to the best team in the majors. Instead, he went to the second best. Which, by the way, I do believe the Brewers still have the best record in baseball currently. Yeah, they do. Even with the not being able to complete the sweep. Tarek Skubal still went to the team without the best record in baseball. You know, Miz goes yesterday. Miz was electric. Brewers offensively couldn't do anything. Maybe they were a little beside themselves with the fact that Skubal didn't want to be a Milwaukee Brewer. Skubal, though, I guess made it very clear what he wanted to do, and that was to be a member of the LA Dodgers. What are you going to do? Brewers, though, still have an opportunity, I guess, to do something. Trade deadline is tonight, 5 o'clock, Major League Baseball. Will they do anything? Again, the Brewers have the best record in baseball. The best record. Let me say that again. Your Milwaukee Brewers have the best record in baseball. Do they indeed need to do something? Let me reiterate this for a third time. They have the best record in all of baseball. They have a lot of hours today to potentially, I guess, do something. But when you have, I'll say it for the fourth time, the best record in baseball, what is it that you truly need to tweak upon? It would have been awesome to have Skubal, you know, in the rotation. It'd be a rental. He expressed that he wanted to be a Dodger. It'd be a rental. The question would be, though, how much would you want to give up to get that rental, who then eventually would go to the Dodgers anyways after a handful of months with the Milwaukee Brewers? As a Brewers fan, the realest fan that I am, this is just normal for me. This is, I'm not mad. I'm not upset. In fact, I think I said on Friday and Thursday last week, I didn't want the Brewers to get Skubal because, well, A, I knew they weren't going to do it, and B, they have, I'll say this for the fifth time, they have the best record in baseball. I'm not mad about it. In fact, I'm happy the Brewers have done this. The Brewers have what we call the summer of fun. We're in the midst of it. Without all of these prospects and this amazing farm system and year after year after year after year after year after year of this being the norm, you would mortgage the future for a rental. Again, who knows what would happen in the playoffs. All of the past memories I have of the Brewers playoffs, it's not the pitching. It's the offense. It's the bats. It's someone not being able to get a timely hit or even a hit or maybe not even a run at all. Look at the Dodgers series last year in the playoffs. Pitching wasn't the problem. Hitting was. So for me as a Brewers fan, in the midst of the summer of fun, which is unbelievable, with the best record in baseball, that's the sixth time already this morning I've said this, and it's 6:08. about to be 6:09 right now. I don't care. If the Brewers do something, they'll probably do something. I've said this until I'm blue at the face. Milwaukee Brewers gold and blue in the face. I don't know how many years. They'll get a guy who'll be a pitcher out of the bullpen. He'll have an ERA that's something you make you raise an eyebrow at. He'll be in his mid to lower 30s, maybe a little injury history, and they'll put him in the lab, and then boom, he'll be great for the Brewers, and then next year you'll never hear from him again. But the Brewers do. Vintage classic Brewers in the midst of the summer of fun. Scooble, best of luck. Dodgers, what it signifies to me is probably not going to be any baseball next year. More of this happening for the owners pushing for a salary cap. I would imagine that if there is baseball next year, it'll be a shortened season. It'll be a little season if we have one at all. We'll get more into it as we're here till 10. Maybe a move will happen for the Brewers. Maybe not. If it happens, we'll thank the baseball heavens for it hopefully occurring from the hours of 6 to 10. If not, that's just Brewers baseball, baby. That's just Brewers baseball. And I'll say it one more time. They have the best record in baseball. I'll say it one more time, this segment, I should say. And I could be a terrible liar and probably say it again. I just want to drive that point home. Packers training camp, day 4 yesterday. A lot of good coming out of it. Some more coming back that were injured, but a little bad too. Uh-oh. Packers, do they already have a kicking fiasco on their hands? Trey Smack finally got his first little taste of training camp. What the hell has he been doing for the first, three practices, by the way? Kicked 5 times yesterday, only made 3 of them. And the ones that were a little longer, missed them. 2 of them. Uh-oh. Oh, no. Little controversy brewing. Okay. All right, 608-321-1670. Got some college stuff. Later today, Jesse Temple from Badger Connect going to join us around 8:30-ish. And we have, your Badger football starts their fall camp on Thursday. We got that upcoming. Before you know it, they'll be taking on the Fighting Irish of Notre Dame at Lambeau Field. Dude, we're locked in. I hope everyone had a great weekend. 608-321-1670. A lot to get to. Scooble, is that you? Line 1?
1: No. Oh. It's not Scooble.
0: So, hey, Kinger. Hey,
1: yo.
0: Buddy. Hey, buddy.
1: Oh, I'm in the same boat as you. I didn't think Scooble was coming to Milwaukee, especially after the Brewers made that trade with the Guardians late last week.
0: Yeah.
1: And, I mean, let's be real. He didn't want to come to Milwaukee since, they got the best record in baseball right now with how many wins?
0: Kinger, that would be 69.
1: Gotcha.
0: I didn't think about that for a second. Nice.
1: Should have been 70, let's be honest. For once, Miz, first time coming out of the All-Star break, says pitching efficiency, this and that, no offense. Sure, he gave up a home run.
0: Yeah. That's okay.
1: But then, like you said, just like it was like a playoff game against L.A., The AL team, though, but.
0: Yeah. Yes. And the Miz, an awful mound. An awful mound for the Miz, too. The mound was terrible.
1: Yeah. And, even if we got Scoobles, we probably would work him to death. And then when it came to the playoffs, he'd just be like, I got no arm. And then you would have the Miz go out there. He'd get tired, too. And then the offense just couldn't be producing runs or anything. And, the summer of fun was great, and the fall was just, yet again another disaster.
0: Yeah. Are you not having fun right now, though? Are we not having fun?
1: It depends on the day. It's more fun than not. I'll be real. More fun than not. And here we go again. The Brewers are in the middle of a 17-game stretch. Now they take on the Pirates, who have been pesky. The Pirates have been pesky with us. This year, they've had the better hand, whatever, blah, blah. So hopefully they can turn that around, get back on track, get some more dubs, eat those W's like Jameis Winston. Hell yeah. Yum, yum, yum, yum, yum. And take care of business. So when hopefully the playoffs do come around, and if they have to face the Dodgers, they at least have the they'll be glad to have the opportunity to prove the Dodgers wrong.
0: Yeah, yeah.
1: So if everyone says, you know, oh, the season's over, just give that hunk of metal to the Dodgers, what's the point? Ain't going to watch anymore. You know that's not going to happen. People want to watch. They're going to watch because they hope they want to see the Dodgers lose.
0: Yeah. Let me ask you this, Kinger. Do you think that Dodgers fans are having fun during the summer of fun? Or is this just like,
1: no,
0: is this kind of a ho-hum kind of thing for them? To be like, wake me up when we win the World Series. We don't really care.
1: It's more, you know, wake me up when the World Series starts, you know. I mean, besides, Scoobles, they're gonna pace him. You know, he's going to pitch a few innings and rest him, make sure he's all ready for the postseason with the rest of their arms. You know? And I do... It's going to be close, but I don't think the Brewers will face Scoobles this next weekend.
0: They will in the playoffs. Get them in the playoffs.
1: All right? And then what? The Cubs, they try to get an arm from Toronto or got an arm. They're trying to make it serial now.
0: Come get some.
1: So, but right now, we're still having fun in Milwaukee. Let's. It's only August. Two more months, give or take. Summer's coming down fast. It's ending fast, so we better have as much fun, excitement, because we already know what's in our future.
0: Well, maybe we hope we're wrong, but I mean, we got till what, September 22nd? That's when fall officially begins. Yeah. So that's the autumn equinox, yeah. Kinger.
1: Yep. But I mean, once the summer fun's over, we got the wishy washy Badgers and Packers. And we can't rely on very, very low expectations on the Bucks.
0: Oh, yeah, I kind of forgot about the Bucks. Oopsies. Hey, new coach, new faces, we'll see.
1: Right?
0: Yeah.
1: And when expectations are low, it's easy to exceed.
0: Yeah, then we pounce.
1: So
0: that's when we're a young buck in the rut, you know what I'm saying?
1: No. Now, one last thing.
0: Yeah.
1: What's this? We got a new offensive lineman, technically, but not technically.
0: Yeah, Zach, no longer Zach Tom. It's time to start saying, I got to keep practicing this. Backo Bewelly.
1: Backo Bewelly?
0: I got to look it up again.
1: I was practicing
0: it this
1: morning. Doesn't
0: mean. Backo Bewelly.
1: Giannis left doesn't mean we need a player on one of our teams with a funky name that no one can pronounce.
0: No, we can pronounce it. Say it with me now, King. Ready? Backo. Bewelly. Now put it together. Backo Bewelly. There you go.
1: I understand it. He wants his heritage, his family, something unique, and so on and so forth.
0: Yeah.
1: Know where they came from.
0: Yeah.
1: So, good for him.
0: If I hear Zach Tom starting tomorrow, everyone's getting scolded. Backo Bewelly. We'll give you one day. All right.
1: Backo Bewelly.
0: Thank you. You Bewelly, Kinger, all right?
1: Yeah, you too. Have a good day. Enjoy it. Go Blue Crew. Adios, muchachos.
0: See you, Kinger. RJ, you need to practice at all?
2: Backo Bewelly.
0: There you go. See?
2: I got it.
0: It's not hard.
2: I had to learn Antetokounmpo, so.
0: That some took a little longer.
2: Can't say it.
0: No, but thankfully he's no longer a part of the Bucks. Not because I, all good things come to an end.
2: Yes, correct.
0: But thankfully now I don't have to hear people butchering his name more so than I would have if he wasn't a Buck, you know. Now we will hear it less.
2: Yes.
0: Like you had, how many years did you have to get it right for Giannis?
2: 13.
0: Yeah, and you still And people still pronounce it wrong.
2: Couldn't do it.
0: Well, it's like the Euro-Gyro situation. It's something about the Greek language. I don't know what it is.
2: There's something about those Greeks.
0: It's not gyro. It's Euro. I understand if you're like 8 years old.
2: Well, look, I get it.
0: Outside of that.
2: If you're a child.
0: In your life, I'm 38.
2: Yes.
0: I still hear people say gyro.
2: Same here.
0: That are old, like much older than me. Yeah. And I know they've heard it correctly pronounced a lot longer than I have.
2: I know you know this.
0: I know you know it's Euro. Why do you keep saying gyro?
2: Stop saying that.
0: It's it doesn't bother me, but it does. like what are we doing here? Anyways, we have to get back into the summer of fun that Marco D'Annunzio has provided us. I don't care that Derek Scoobal's not a brewer. I knew it wasn't going to happen.
2: Yeah. I mean,
0: I knew.
2: Who knows what they were going to give up? Will it ever come out? I don't know. Probably.
0: We'll get more into it coming up, sir.

0: 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I'm trying to be the best at exercising.
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0: fly, dude. Now, when I search for instrumentals, I assume there's no... It's no literally just an instrumental. There's no words.
1: Lies.
0: But thankfully, I know my Get Rich or Die Tryin' album. I was able to expertly... It's like that snafu we had last week, RJ, with We All Float Down Here.
2: Yep.
0: Hey. Hey, Georgie. You want to come down? F no. Hey, yeah. Tarek Skubal, he's not a brewer.
2: Not a brewer.
0: Search your feelings. Look deep down.
1: You know this.
0: You knew it wasn't happening, right? You knew it wasn't going to happen, right? I knew the entire time.
2: Yeah.
0: If this was 10 years ago, sure. I would have been like, dude, it has to happen.
2: In.
0: And then if it was 9 years ago, maybe I would have still said that. 8 years ago is when I finally was like, okay, I'm a Brewers fan.
2: This ain't happening.
0: We're going to get a pitcher who's like 30-something with an ERA around like 4, and we're going to rebuild him in the lab.
2: We're going to be okay with it.
0: Hey, Brewers, though, don't forget, they did do a trade at the Guardians.
2: They did do a trade at the Guardians. Bo Naylor.
0: Yep. Bo Naylor. Also, reliever Cody Hoyer.
2: Oh.
0: CODI.
2: And HEUER.
0: Yeah. In exchange for outfielder Blake Perkins and reliever Craig Ayoho.
2: Ayoo.
0: Have you ever had Yoo-hoo?
2: Like way back in the day.
0: I don't think I...
2: It's chocolate water.
0: It is chocolate.
2: Yeah.
0: It is chocolate water.
2: It's not chocolate milk.
0: I don't know if I've ever had it. Maybe way back in the day.
2: You don't need to unless they change their formula.
0: Oh, it comes from New Jersey? Interesting. All right, 608-321-1670. Also, we have...
2: Like some guys who'd sell you chocolate water.
0: Yeah, Kamal Haddon back. Brewers, Packers. He was hurt against the Ravens last year. Matt LaFleur is pumped about it. You had Zach Tom now changes his name to Zach...
2: Baco, the former Brewer.
0: I got to get the video again. I said we're given a grace period of a day. Then by tomorrow, you're all in on Baco Biwele. Baco or Baco? I got to look again.
2: Paul Baco.
0: And we have a little missing of field goals, RJ, from Trace Mack.
2: Were we expecting anything else?
0: But can he kick in the cold? That was the question we had, right, when the Packers drafted him? Now the question is, but can he kick in the... Can he kick when it's warm?
2: Can he kick in the summer heat?
0: Here's my question. Can he kick in the summer? Can he kick in the fall? Can he kick in the winter? Right now, summer is no.
2: What we're asking is, just can he kick?
0: Yeah. I guess the all-encompassing question is, well, can you kick?
2: Can you maybe score 9 points in a playoff game?
0: You see those two uprights? Can you put that ball through the middle of it?
2: What would you say?
0: Because if you do outside of them, then we got a problem. If you do inside of them, even by the hairs of your chinny chin chin, as long as it goes in, we're good. All right, we have a lot to react to. Also, I think with the Skubal trade to the Dodgers, it was inevitable. What else is inevitable, RJ? Is a lockout happening for baseball in 2027?
2: I'd say that's probably a safe assumption.
0: I think it's happening. So enjoy it while it lasts right now. Skubal or not, Brewers still the best in the majors. 608-321-1670. Speaking of the best in the biz, go caller.
3: Good morning, guys. Happy Monday. How are you?
0: Scott, I'm on cloud nine.
2: Fantastic.
0: Scott, I have a question for you.
3: Go ahead.
0: Well, you go first. Sorry, I don't want to interrupt.
3: No, that's fine. Go ahead.
0: You're the guest here. I insist.
3: I have a lot to unpack, so I don't want to.
0: Scott, the reason why I brought it up is I was confused a little bit. You had sent me a DM last night. All you had sent me at 10:57 p.m. Sunday night. You just sent me my Facebook status that I posted with nothing else explaining anything. You just sent me back the post that I posted on my own Facebook.
3: I don't know why I didn't.
0: Oh, okay. I was curious of that.
3: I think I wrote something on it, but I don't remember. I don't remember what the agent was. Okay. I really don't.
0: With the agent.
3: age.
0: We have another question here from the text line. Our guy Paper has want me to ask you a question. Can I ask it?
3: Sure.
0: Since you are a music buff, he was curious. Scott, what is your favorite Megadeth song?
3: I don't like Megadeth.
2: Oh.
0: You know, you're more of a Metallica guy? Did you side with...
3: Okay, that's an interesting question. Yeah. I'm old school classic rock.
0: Mm-hmm. Mm-hmm.
3: Okay, I mean, to me, we're talking... Like the Scorpions, Black Sabbath, anything like that.
0: Okay, gotcha.
2: Like the range.
3: I'm kind of set in my ways, which is kind of part of the territory of being 64, but...
0: Yeah.
2: The Beatles.
3: The thing is, like when I go through music and stuff, I try to listen to new music, but...
0: Yeah. I was listening to a classic rock station the other day, and they played the Linkin Park. So classic rock is a big range now, you know?
2: Yeah.
3: I said this before, my number one complaint is bad cover songs.
2: Bad blood.
0: Yeah, like Madonna doing American Pie, right?
3: Oh, yes. Yeah. Although I've heard some pretty good versions. I didn't even like it when country artists start doing rock songs.
2: I heard a rock song.
3: I'm trying to think of one time I said, Rascal Flatts did Life to the Highway.
2: No, that's not a rock song.
0: That's not, that's not like rock. Well,
3: no, but
0: more like adult contemporary.
3: It's a cover song.
0: Yeah.
3: Okay. So here's my question for you.
0: Yeah.
3: I know the purpose of preseason is for football is to make the cuts whittle down to 52. But is there any significance for the overall schedule as far as wins and losses?
2: No.
0: Well, you mean what they're doing now is how it compares to what they do come regular season?
3: Well, no, what I'm asking is, like, for example, say you played 4 preseason games. Once the first game of the regular season was this year's Minnesota. Okay. Does it overall count towards their overall record at the end of the year?
2: Because the Lions went 4-0 in the preseason the year they went 0-16.
0: No, the record doesn't matter. The wins, but what matters is weeding out the individuals you think in these preseason games that can help you win regular season games. So I would say, in a way, it helps affect your roster one way or another, or your record one way or another.
3: I guess here's the question I'm getting to is if they're, say, the Packers get beat in the preseason, but they win in the regular season, and at the end of the year, say, there's a tie
0: Absolutely nothing. Preseason has nothing to do with your overall record in the regular season.
3: That's what I'm asking.
0: Okay, gotcha.
3: Okay, so in other words, if I know correctly, preseason is for making the cuts for the team and whittling down to 52 and playing all their times and stuff.
2: Only that.
0: Yep. You're a smart cookie, Scott. We don't get much by you, you know?
3: So where did you find out about your prize case?
0: About what?
2: You're supposed to go look for something for him. And then you never have yet.
3: That's okay.
0: What I found out, Scott, is my koozies, my prize closet has been decimated.
2: Raided.
0: So it's been raided, decimated. It's right now it's got cobwebs.
2: They're in the same spot as his coffee mug.
0: The coffee mug is a very sensitive subject still. Someone asked me again over the weekend about it, and I about...
3: Ebro, it's not just me asking.
0: Scott, everyone's asking about the coffee mug. And I'm also asking about the mug. It's very unsettling to me. My personal property was stolen from me, Scott. I need and demand satisfaction.
2: If it was thrown away, was it stolen?
0: Yeah. I just want to know what happened. I want to know what happened, Scott.
2: Family wants to.
0: Give me back my mug!
3: Let me ask you a question. How many times have you had something disappear and you thought it was stolen and it wasn't?
0: That's actually happened to me twice here.
2: At work, yeah.
0: Twice here at work.
2: He accused somebody of something and then he found it.
0: There's two times where I accused literally everyone of stealing my headphones once. I even sent out a company-wide email, and then I found them. I misplaced them in another room. I did not apologize, though. I will never apologize.
2: He did not. That is true.
0: I will not apologize for that. I was lashing out, though, at everyone.
3: Well,
2: what a time to be alive.
3: Had to lighten things up a little bit.
0: Give me back my mug.
3: So you do that at home with your wife. If you misplace something, give it back to me, and because you took it.
0: I do not give my wife ultimatums, Scott. No. I do not give Jenny ultimatums. That does not work out well. Jen's the one who gives the ultimatum, Scott.
3: I'm going to say I'm not judging that one.
0: Jen, no.
2: Probably wise choice. She'll come after you.
0: Be careful with that one, Scott. She's got a lot of sass in her.
3: I'm sure. Who did the original Live and Let Die? The original.
0: Paul McCartney and Williams.
3: You make my dreams
2: come true.
0: Scott Berryman. Every morning around 6 and 7.
3: You ran a book house. Sunglasses at night.
0: Corey Hart.
3: Yep. Abacab.
0: Genesis. Hell yeah, RJ.
3: Someone Save My Life Tonight.
2: What? Sir Elton John.
3: Yep. Ebony says, someone save my life tonight.
0: You rascal, you.
2: Rascal.
3: Jane.
0: Jefferson Starship.
2: Mm-hmm.
3: Yep. Rockin' the Paradise.
0: 38 Special?
3: Yep. No.
0: Damn it!
3: I said Rockin' the Paradise.
2: Oh, he did say Rockin' the Paradise.
0: Damn! Sorry about left.
2: State? No. State?
0: Sticks.
3: Sticks, yes.
2: Yeah.
3: Yep. What a fool believes.
0: What a fool believes. The Michael McDonald-led Doobie Brothers. Give me back my mouth.
3: I met him once.
2: Oh, yeah?
0: Mike?
3: Yeah. When I was working in Madison, he was doing a solo concert at the Marriott West.
2: Oh, okay. When was this?
0: Give me back my mouth.
3: Probably like early 90s.
0: Okay. Nice, dude. Hell yeah.
2: Did not know that.
0: Let's go, Scott.
3: No one like you.
2: Score? Nope. I'm not going to.
3: Yeah, Scorpions.
2: Oh, all right.
3: Yeah, September morn.
2: Neil Diamond.
3: Neil Diamond. I hope you find your coffee mug.
4: Give me back my son!
2: We know it's not happening.
3: Give me back my mug. What is the other card? Give me back my what?
0: My mug.
2: Son.
0: Smell.
4: Give me back my son.
0: Give me back my mug.
3: Give me back my son or my mug?
0: Mug.
2: It's from the movie Ransom.
4: Give me back my son.
3: It sounds like you're saying, give me back my mug.
0: No, he's saying mug. He's saying, give me back my mug.
3: Love you guys.
0: I love you so much, Scott.
3: Have a good day, guys.
0: Good to see you, buddy. You guys don't understand, dude. You don't get it.
2: I think every time, Scott came in.
0: Every time I'm about to get over the mug situation, and I'm sorry I keep bringing this up, but it's very personal to me. Every time I'm about to get over it, someone brings it up again.
2: Is that are you crying?
0: It's my mug, dude.
2: You're crying in radio?
0: I'm so mad. I'm so mad. I'm angry. I'm angry again over it all, okay? You don't understand. Once I almost get over it, start... I'm putting up missing mug posters at work today. And the reward.
2: Oh.
0: The reward is I won't kick your ass.
2: Tell me what
0: I'm just going to start whooping people's asses in the hallway. So let's give them that. Street justice, collateral damage style. We'll come right back to you.

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0: Scooble's not a brewer. Who would have thunk?
1: Who would have thought? Look at us.
0: Our guy Jermichael Buckwheat had messaged me.
1: Oh yeah.
0: Jermikes. He said, "Hey, will we have baseball this time of year next year?" I don't know. This whole Scooble thing. Have you seen the conspiracy theories flying around about Scooble and how the owners are all getting together and like wanting this to happen? So yep. They can bring a salary cap in and yada, yada, yada, yada.
1: I did see that.
0: Listen, even if there wasn't the potential of a new, you know, them coming together and having a new collective bargaining, even if this wasn't in play, Scooble was still going to be a Dodger.
1: Yeah. He's basically said he wants to be.
0: Yeah. He said he wanted to be.
1: And it's one of those. I think all we get out of this
0: is more hatred for the Dodgers.
1: Oh. No, like this potential lockout / strike, whatever. I think it's a lockout, right?
0: Yeah.
1: We're just going to get a salary floor out of it.
0: Do you think Mark Adonacio is going to be punching the air?
1: might be time to start selling the team.
0: No, yeah, whoa!
1: Selling more shares.
0: Whoa!
1: Well, no, honestly, if
0: sell the summer of fun off?
1: Hey,
0: RJ.
1: You don't have to sell it off. Selling shares of your team. You can still be the majority owner.
0: Oh, Giannis owns part of the Brewers, right?
1: Yeah.
0: Does Rogers? Or is that just the Bucks?
1: I think he's the Bucks.
0: I think that's just Bucks.
1: Yeah.
0: I think that's just Bucks. Knock if you buck. I saw this tweet from... What is up, Jim Rome here? Can I read it to you?
1: Sure.
0: Hey, Dodger haters. What are they supposed to do? Not try their hardest to three-peat? Not take advantage of having the best farm system in the bigs? Apologize for having one of the best organizations in all of sports? Just stop. Clones. Jim Rome.
1: I also filed for bankruptcy and are getting bankrolled by the MLB in 2039.
0: I saw that pop up, too. I was like, I either forgot about it or never knew or didn't, you know.
1: Yeah, they had under their last ownership group.
0: We'll have to play. I got a little piece on that. I'll have to play coming up here.
1: So right now, the Dodgers being good is what's best for baseball because baseball, like,
0: they love their Dodgers.
1: Yeah.
0: Hey, the Miz though was asked about, and I love this. Yesterday, the Miz had another 10, you know, strikeout game. Franchise leader now. Brewers didn't have any offense. They lost 3-0. Couldn't complete the sweep. But the Miz was asked about the trade deadline. I like what the Miz had to say. Here, take a listen. Here you go.
2: As we've been asking guys in the clubhouse here about the trade deadline, it's 24 hours away now. What are your views?
3: I'm good. I don't want to answer it.
4: Even on the Dodgers again?
3: I'm not even. Yeah, I'm good. So you can just stop the question.
0: Yeah, I'm good. No. Huh? No, I'm not going to answer it. I'm good. I'm not going to answer it. I'm good.
1: I do like how you're, now that I think of it, it sounds a little like Ed Gein in
0: RJ.
1: Netflix.
0: RJ. The guy from Sons of Anarchy is Ed Gein? What's his name again?
5: What's everybody doing here?
0: Hey, what you doing? You guys want some lampshades? I made some. 608-321-1670, line one.
6: Good morning, boys.
0: Tim, where have you been?
7: Hey, Tim.
6: Well, had a few things going on, and so just...
0: Well, I hope all is well your way, Tim. We missed you, brother. We hope all is well your way. We're glad we're going to cherish our time now.
6: Too many family commitments going on here.
0: I had a family reunion yesterday. I feel you.
1: Was Kate there?
0: Kate was not there. I saw her uncle. I said, hey, tell your niece to come.
6: I had a... on Saturday was a baby shower, which, you know, old guys like me, we're used to going away to a bar, a golf course,

0: you know, and letting the women and the estrogen, you know, cogitate and continue their whatever it is that they do. Well, now in this modern society, you have to have couples showers.
1: Ugh. I feel like you get more gifts that way, though, you know? So double your pleasure, double your fun at the gifts that way.
0: No, not really, because you're not getting two from a couple. You're only getting one.
2: Yeah, that's a good point.
0: But anyway, so I had to make pizza for 60 people.
1: Damn.
3: Jeez.
1: Did you make it yourself or did you order it?
0: Oh, yeah. Oh, no.
3: There's no ordering.
0: In my house, there is no ordering.
1: Hell yeah.
0: I make one of the great pizza doughs of all time.
1: Really? Wow. We're going to have an over-the-line party at your house, Tim. A pizza, over-the-line pizza party at Tim and Sparta's house.
0: Well, actually, if we were going to do something, I would feed you my world-famous pulled pork.
1: Oh. What if you did the pulled pork on some kind of pizza of your world-famous dough?
0: I am a traditionalist. Things like that don't happen.
1: Gotcha.
0: I mean, if you wanted to do it yourself, you could, but that's really kind of like heresy.
1: Sure. So I assume you don't like pineapple on pizza either, then.
0: There is no such thing as pineapple on pizza in my world.
3: I'm with you there.
1: It's pretty good.
3: No, it's not.
0: It might be the combination of ham or Canadian bacon and pineapple away from pizza is really good. But not on a pizza. Okay. It's one of those things that God did not ordain and therefore shall not be done.
1: But God gave us free will, Tim.
0: Excellent. Yes, he did. But see, that's the double edged sword there, Ebo. You know?
3: Just because you can
0: choose to do good or you can choose to do evil.
1: That's true.
3: That is
0: true. Pineapple on pizza is evil.
1: Tim, besides a pineapple on pizza, what else I need to do? Well, I'm sorry.
0: It shall not be done.
2: Okay, sounds good.
0: Okay,
2: I didn't mean to derail.
0: That's all right. We're getting into Scotty territory, and so we're going to move away from this. Love Scotty to death.
3: The weird thing is,
0: love him to death.
1: Okay, I'm going to shut up. But, I'm going to shut up, Tim. I'll shut up.
3: You can tell both of you are from down.
0: But I got a short one for you. Relating to football. There once was a time called training camp where fans' hope springs eternal. But after the first four games of the season, their hopes have been pissed away and flushed down the urinal.
3: Nice. I like that one.
1: I did say on Saturday, because they had Saturday off, Tim, I said, cherish these first 3 days because we're one drive away, week one of firing everyone. So cherish these 3 days. Tim?
0: Exactly. All right, boys, you have a great day, and as always, go Pack Go, and the Bears still suck.
1: You're a treasure and a treat, Tim. We love you, brother. Take care. All right.
0: Bye-bye.
1: You know, yesterday, too, vibes were high at training camp, so cherish these 4 days. Because, again, week one against the Vikings, you're one scoring Vikings drive away from wanting to fire Jonathan Gannon. And when Matt LaFleur 3-and-out to say, hey, we ain't getting to the Super Bowl. So enjoy these 4 days because vibes are high. We'll come right back.

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10: All right, I'm just going to throw this out there because I was making fun of it as it was happening in real time. If your reasoning for the Brewers to get Tarek Skubal was that they did it in 2008 with CeCe Sabathia, you should have just stopped yourself right there.
11: Just stop.
10: Just.
12: But they've done it before.
10: Yeah. In 2008, there wasn't even smartphones. I think Napster was still existed. You're still burning CDs to play in your car in your Walkman with the cord that, you plugged in your Walkman, and it was a tape deck. On the other side, you put in your tape deck. At least I was, anyways.
11: Hey, sounds good to me.
10: Yeah. A couple of tweets. The Brewers are elite operators. They are incredibly rational. But this person says they're among those that argue this was the time to be irrational. Hmm. Flipping for the Scoob to Miz, the top of your rotation, would have been unbelievable. Okay, the Brewers have the best record in baseball right now without Scoob. You know what they just did last night or yesterday afternoon? They didn't score any runs.
11: I saw that. What if the worst team in baseball?
10: What if, how about this? They get not a big name, but like a bat to help them out. Because I remember against the Dodgers last year, there was no offense. Pitching was nice, though.
11: Yeah.
10: Yeah. Kinger, what do you mean a CD player? Yeah, in my car, I had it was a Walkman. It was a CD player, the Walkman brand. You'd put a CD in it.
11: Remember the Jeez.
10: And then you'd have a cable that connected it and then it turned into a tape on the other side of the cable, and you put it in your cassette player.
11: Those are great.
10: Yeah. A CD.
11: Great.
10: CD's nuts. We'll come right back soon.
0: We've got Wisconsin sports covered. W244DR Fitchburg. WOZN Madison. The Zone. 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
10: Well, practice number four for the Green Bay Packers was at training camp yesterday, and it was the return of quarterback Kamal Haddon. The second-year quarterback suffered an ankle injury last December against Baltimore. Then after 7 months of rehab, he was finally cleared off the physically unable to perform list, and Coach Matt LaFleur was happy to have him back.
13: I think he's really matured and handles his business the right way. I mean, I know just going back, he was kind of challenged, and he answered the bell, so that's always a really cool thing to see, and I think it's really impacted his ability to go out and play.
10: Also, Packers starting right tackle Zach Tom has changed his name to Zach Bakobiwele to honor where he comes from, his ancestry, and to get back to his roots. Kicker Trace Mack got his first real opportunity in training camp yesterday and made 3 of 5 field goals. He converted from 28, 33, and 42 yards out, but missed from 38 and 45. Packers will continue on with training camp today. Moving to Wisconsin football, they'll start their fall camp this Thursday.
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10: The Brewers could not complete the sweep of the Angels yesterday afternoon as they would fall 3-0. Brewers starting pitcher Jacob Mizrowski gave up 2 hits in 7 innings, striking out 10 and walking 1. The Miz has extended his franchise record of double-digit strikeout games to 10. The Brewers now come home to Milwaukee and will welcome in the Pirates for a 6:40 first pitch tonight. And finally, MLB's trade deadline is tonight at 5 o'clock. For the Wisconsin Sports Zone Network, I'm Ebo.
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10: So I had I got a message yesterday, Sunday morning when I woke up. Good morning, everyone, by the way. Hope the weekend was great. Hope you had a great weekend, RJ.
12: I did.
10: RJ's been
11: Sunday morning when I woke up.
10: RJ's in the midst of moving. Or are you, is the move completed?
11: Moved.
10: He has moved. To a deluxe apartment in the west side.
12: Yeah.
10: Palatial Estates.
12: That's the name of the place.
10: He's got marble everywhere. A beautiful fireplace, mantle.
12: Mini leather-bound books.
10: It smells of rich mahogany. Yep.
12: You get it.
10: Got a mantle. And on
12: you
10: that mantle
12: get
10: is,
12: it.
10: Is all his prized possessions he has that he's acquired throughout his years.
12: My awards.
10: He's got a tiger rug that he likes to lay on.
12: Polar bear, bud. You're close.
10: Anyways, hope everyone's weekend was great. But no, Sunday, I awoken from my slumber on Sunday.
12: Yeah?
10: Beautiful sleep, by the way.
12: Good for
10: Friday
12: you.
10: And Saturday. Oh. I was on my best behavior too.
12: That's the best when you just get great sleep.
10: I was basically straight edge. That means where you don't do any drugs or alcohol.
12: What?
10: I know.
12: No, you weren't.
10: I was.
12: When?
10: Friday night and Saturday night.
12: Oh, okay.
10: And Sunday. I had one Coors Light.
12: Oh. That's like Wisconsin sober.
10: And I'm gonna be. I also ripped a dart. I had one Camel Blue. I bought a pack, like, how long ago is that now? Whenever the Canadian wildfires were at their highest, I read it was smoking like 5 to 7 cigarettes a day. And I said, I'm not letting Canada win, okay? If I'm going to inhale that much smoke, I want some nicotine at least with it. So, and then when I say that I bought a pack, I mean, I made my wife go buy me a pack because I forgot my ID, my wallet. So I made Jen go in there and buy me a pack of Camel Blues. It was beautiful. But yeah, so I still have like a full pack essentially. So I was like, you know what? Beautiful day. I'm going to have a Coors Light. I'm going to rip a dart. It was awesome. Anyways, I was basically straight edge over the weekend. And Sunday, I've awoken from my slumber. I went to bed a little earlier on Saturday. And I wake up on Sunday to the news that Derek Skubal, he's not a Milwaukee Brewer. He's a Los Angeles Dodger.
12: Correct.
10: I assumed that was going to happen anyways. I just assumed he wasn't going to be a Brewer no matter what. I am a realist of a Brewers fan. I know that the summer is going to be incredible, and that come fall, it's going to be a little heartbreaking. The nut kick continuum will rear its ugly head and or foot and kick us in the nuts. Hence the nut kick continuum. I know it's going to happen. And I didn't want Derek Skubal. The Brewers, I woke up on Sunday, they were the best team in baseball. They still are the best team in baseball. They have the best record. That's without Derek Skubal. And RJ, I was thinking about it. So Sunday, go to the gym. I'm going to the gym. And as I was there, that was leg day for me yesterday. And I was doing some legs. I thought to myself, you know, this Skubal situation, right?
12: The Scoob situation.
10: The Scooby-Doos. Yeah. The Scoobs. Throughout my life, now I got a message, and the message was a response to a tweet I had put up. They said, how poor were you growing up? How poor were you?
12: Oh, wow.
10: We weren't that poor, but it's not like, you know, I'd chop wood every summer and fall. We had a wood fire stove, help, you know, nothing to be self-sufficient. We love being self-sufficient. Had a wood fire stove in the wintertime, make sure you're stoking the fire.
12: Yep.
10: We had two big gardens, so we'd can vegetables.
12: Oh.
10: You know, eat fresh in the summer, then can the vegetables. A nice little root celery to keep all the, you know, the cannery.
12: Correct.
10: We had a small hobby farm, a couple cows, some chickens. You'd have those cows. You'd get them butchered. You'd eat meat for a year, you know, with these two cows.
12: Oh, yeah.
10: You had some chickens. You had some chicken.
12: Chicken.
10: So we were reliant, self-sufficient. Learn the power of stretching a dollar, okay? And I thought to myself growing up, Derek Skubal, he's the name brand, right?
12: Yeah.
10: I always wanted growing up Cookie Crisp cereal. You know? You ever had Cookie Crisp cereal, RJ?
12: Oh, yeah, yeah.
10: I never have.
12: Oh, okay.
10: I never have. I never had Cookie Crisp cereal. I always, first of all, my mom said it was not healthy enough. Second of all, if they did get it, a little treat, it was the Malto Meal Chocolatey Chip Cookie Bites. The off-brand.
12: That's fine.
10: Lucky Charms. Instead, we get Marshmallow Mateys. You know? Like, hey, can I get some Mighty Morphin Power Ranger toys? Yeah, here's Super Robotic Rangers. How about Teenage Mutant Ninja Turtles? Here's Sensei Turtles.
12: If that was a real thing?
10: Yeah.
12: Oh.
10: Hey, can I get a Stretch Armstrong? Here's a balloon filled with putty that we got from the river. Have at it.
15: Here's Bendy Billy.
12: Here's a balloon full of putty.
10: Here's the thing with all of those. It still tasted as good, the Marshmallow Mateys. I still had a blast with Super Robotic Rangers. With the Sensei Turtles. Huh. I will say, though, there's a little drop-off between the Stretch Armstrong and a balloon full of mud you got from the
12: one is a
10: river.
12: One is
10: the Wisconsin River.
12: Face and a body.
10: Yeah. Oh. But here's the thing. It still was delicious. I still had a blast. I still had a lot of fun. Why can't that be what the Brewers do? Why? You've had the off-brand cereal?
12: Yeah.
10: I want Lincoln Logs. Well, the best you can get is Wonder Toys. Huh? Lincoln Logs, please. No, there's sticks out in the yard. Have fun.
12: Build those.
10: Use your imagination, dummy. So why can't you have fun with what the Brewers give you in the summer? They have the best record in baseball.
12: Best record in baseball.
10: Marshall Mateys tastes just as good as Lucky Charms.
12: Tastes the exact same.
10: Super Robotic Rangers are just as fun as Mighty Morphin Power Rangers.
12: Yep.
10: What's wrong with the Brewers are giving you? Mark Adonazio is that proud mom. That proud dad that stretched the dollar for you to have a summer of fun and entertainment. What's wrong? Derek Skubal, don't have him? Who cares? The Brewers have the best record in baseball. Aren't you not having fun with these off-brand cats? Aren't you not having fun with the knockoffs? And they're not even knockoffs. Aren't you having fun? Aren't you having fun?
12: Knockoffs?
10: They have the best record in baseball. Don't they not?
12: Yeah.
10: Are you not having fun?
15: Are you not entertained?
10: I'm having a blast. 608-321-1670. Our guy J.A. Krebs says Brewers couldn't get him over his injury concerns. Recently, foreign bodies. Uh-oh. It is elbow ID. I'd pass on that, too.
12: No.
10: They need a slugger more than a pitcher. I couldn't agree more, Krebs. What do you notice when the Brewers get to the playoffs? There's no offense. Where's the offense at? Where's the beef? Where's the offense? Let's see here. I'm not reading that on chat right now. 608-321-1670. Line one, good morning.
16: Jay Kumite, my friends.
10: Top of Toma Hill to you, Eric on I-90.
16: What a day. What a day.
10: What a day. What a day. How are you?
16: I'm good. I was, dang it, you said something. I had to respond to it. Now I...
10: Off-brand.
16: Off-brand.
10: Malt-o-meal chocolatey chip cookie bites. No?
16: When you grew up, did you have any of those cute goats?
10: Cute what?
16: That bounce around?
10: Ghosts? Goats?
16: Haven't you seen those goat videos?
10: No goats.
16: Where these goats are bouncing?
10: No goats. No goats. Cows. Couple cows. Couple chickens. I'll never forget the first time I lopped the chicken's head off when we were butchering it. Jarring. Then we ate them later. That was...
16: I can remember, too. I can remember that
10: My stepbrother was like, all right, do this with the axe or the hatchet. Dunk. And then he pulled the head up and put it in front of my face as his eyes are going around, his beak opening and closing. His body is running around. I ran away.
16: Yeah, it's pretty traumatizing. Yeah.
10: Really. I ran away very quickly.
16: It is.
10: Yeah.
16: Right, you know... That made us able to watch those Vietnam movies where they shot people in half, you know? Right? We're just like, yeah, we've seen that before. We've seen somebody get their head cut off and run around and spew blood all over the place.
10: Yeah. And then nothing better, you get a boiling pot of water, then you put that chicken in it to get the feathers off, and before you know it, you're eating them.
16: Right. Right, they're pretty good.
10: They are very good. Yeah. But you literally just saw him looking at you with his head lopped off about 2 hours ago.
16: This is really the last week the Brewers have a chance of keeping anybody's interest, don't they? I mean, you better have fun this week.
10: Yeah, next week is the first preseason game.
16: I mean, that's going to draw off people from watching baseball. So, I mean, you got to come up with something. And they can't really raise the level of their play because they're, you know, the number one team, right? I mean, they don't even have a goal now to get through the rest of the season. They don't even have a goal. They're the best. You'd like to have a team working up to something, wouldn't you?
10: Well, that is a good point, Eric. If you've hit and rock bottom, you can only go up. And as you're ascending, right, you still have room to go up. If you're on top of the mountain, there's only one way to go. Down.
16: Right.
10: Yeah.
16: I hope that doesn't happen.
10: Yeah.
16: It's been a lot of propaganda now, a lot of propaganda from Vikings camp, and there's been, you know, some people are trying to convince us J.J. McCarthy is good. Right? And I don't think that that's true.
10: I heard little Kyler had a nice little last practice.
12: Little Kyler.
10: For the Vikings, though. Yeah, little Kyler.
16: The only thing I can say about Kyler is I'm glad of one thing, that he's watching the film, because he's throwing bombs all over the place. And if you watch anything about O'Connell, it's going to be nothing but bombs, right? It's all the time.
10: Yeah.
16: Hey, let's, it's second down and one. Let's throw a bomb. It's third down and nine. Let's throw a bomb.
10: Yeah.
16: Oh, still fourth down and eight. Well, I'm calling the bomb. All right,
10: O'Connell coaches like how I play or used to play Madden. Gunslinger,
16: right?
10: The mentality.
16: If we're going for every play.
10: We don't punt here.
16: We're going for it.
10: Yep.
16: Thank God we got a good defense. Thank God we got a good defense.
10: Anyways, Eric. Anything else, brother? I know you're not a big Brewers guy, but so you're immune to the school talk, I think.
16: No, I can really talk. There's really nothing I can't talk about here on Detroit Radio.
10: I like that. I have that mentality too.
16: Yeah, let's let some other more interesting people in. For Christ's sakes.
10: Well, Eric,
16: you guys have a great day.
10: You too, Eric. Much love. See you, buddy. Sure. Top of Toma Hill. Line two. Good morning.
17: Good morning,
10: Mickey. Good morning.
17: How are you guys? Hi, RJ.
12: Hey, what's going on?
10: I think we're doing better than your calf.
17: Yes, the calf has a tear in it.
12: That sounds
17: been hobbling around.
10: What's the road to recovery here? A little rest, a little relaxation, a little Brock drive everywhere.
17: Essentially, yes.
10: Nice.
17: As we speak, he's getting ready to take me and Pipsqueak to work and daycare.
10: Attaboy, Brock. Attaboy.
17: Yep. I'm supposed to be walking around with crutches, but
10: that's a sign of weakness.
12: Who would do that?
10: Yeah.
17: We'll see how today goes.
10: Use a cane. That'd be kind of cool.
17: I asked for a cane, and they were like, you really should be using crutches, and everyone's asking me to get in crutches, and then I came home, and I'm like, this sucks. I need a cane. The only cane I had, like, immediate access to was from a friend that bedazzled it, and I was like, I would rather not have a bedazzled one, thanks.
10: You don't want to draw too much attention?
17: Yeah.
10: Yeah.
17: It's like pink bedazzled. It's like, you know, I'm like Ricky Vaughn.
10: Yeah.
17: I'm going to go pick out my own glasses after.
10: What do they make you ride on? What injury is it when they make you ride in that little scooter thing? Where it's like your one leg's like propped up on that razor scooter thing. You know what I'm talking about?
17: I think anything. If you can bend your knee, you can ride that thing. I'm going to ask one of my coworkers. So my whole floor, everyone's been playing one leg broken or something for the past 6 months. Started with ski season, and there's someone hobbling around, so that scooter's been doing a lot of heavy lifting.
10: You ever thought of maybe investing in, like, a Rascal? You get one of those motorized scooters? It'd be kind of cool.
17: Oh, yeah, those things that cause the most injuries ever.
10: Really?
17: Wait, what are you talking about? I don't know. Maybe I'm picturing something
10: else. Wheelchair, the motorized wheelchair. Like the little rascal, the wheelchair. Have you seen them in the grocery store? You know, the ones at the grocery store?
17: Yeah, I know. It just makes me think of being stuck at Walmart.
10: Makes me think of George Costanza at Play Now. Anyways, Mickey, what's going on?
17: Excuse me.
10: Hey, Mickey, you're a brilliant baseball mind. Schoolball. Brewers have the best record in baseball.
17: Yeah, I know. I don't get that trade. I mean, we all knew it was going to happen, but I don't get it. Like, you're 2.5 games away from wild card spot. If you were going to trade him, at least, I mean, I know they got some nice prospects, but it's an interesting thing. Like, the Brewers could have afforded his salary for the rest of the year. What was it, $9 million? And then he's a free agent, but I'm guessing the price of giving up the prospects for the Brewers was too much. I don't know if there was even a conversation. I mean, the deal happened Saturday night, and the trade deadline is tonight. Like, what was the point of that? I don't get it. So the collusion stuff, I don't know. I mean, here's my thing. If they were really colluding to win, to show that, if you don't have a salary cap, you're going to let only one team win. I'm sorry. Have you seen the Mets? Their DH hits 133. The DH for the Mets, I think at one point, had a lower ERA than a one-handed baseball pitcher.
12: Yeah.
17: And that was the DH.
10: And it wasn't his dominant hand either.
17: Yeah.
10: Wasn't there a one-handed baseball? Or am I thinking of a family
12: You're thinking
10: guy?
12: Of Jim pitcher. Abbott?
10: Am I thinking of a Family Guy thing?
12: No, that's no arms.
10: Oh, that's no arms.
17: No, no.
12: That's no, no, you would have been really a guy with at least one arm would have been better.
10: Yeah, Jim Abbott. Yeah, that guy was that badass.
17: Yeah, that guy had a higher ERA than the DH for the Mets at one point. So the Brewers and the Mets are making an excellent case that you don't need a salary cap. You just need a salary floor.
10: Yeah.
17: So we'll see what other trades are there. I saw that the Brewers just made a even trade with the American League Midwest equivalent with the Guardians. So you got Bo Naylor now.
10: The Midwest equivalent. That sounds like a band. Sick, dude. That's a sick name.
17: I'm an ideas person, Ebro, just like you.
10: Midwest what was it again?
17: Equivalent.
10: You said equivalent. I said equivalent. I like equivalent. Equivalent.
17: Well, you know, some V's and W's are hard for me to say.
10: Why is that? Why is that?
17: It's not natural from in my language.
10: What's your natural? What's your mother tongue?
17: Not English. It's vodka, not vodka. So, anywho, yes. Bo Naylor sitting behind Contreras should be interesting. Who knows? This maybe Contreras' last season with the Brewers. I'm a big Contreras fangirl. I wish he was back on the Braves, but Braves seem to be doing okay. They just swept the Nationals. It should be an interesting finish to the season.
10: I love it. By the way, we claim that World Series title for Milwaukee, by the way. So,
17: yeah, I think you should. It could happen. Well, right now you think there's nothing going on in sports and wait till next season when it's locked out and there's no baseball. That's when the real conversation comes out.
10: And you start learning Korean, in order to get...
17: Yeah.
10: Mickey?
17: Ebo? Treasure?
10: Treat? Give me a goodbye. Uh-huh. Give me a goodbye in your mother tongue.
12: Uh-oh.
17: No. What? Honestly, the first thing that came to my mind is such a funny cuss word. I'll send you a translation later.
12: Oh, yes. Hey, you're getting a translation.
17: I mean, see, I only use that kind of language with my near and dear friends,
10: And what am I? Chopped liver? All right, Mickey, get the hell out of here.
17: Well, I'm calling you my friend, Ebo. I'm saying I'm saying I'll send you the cuss word.
10: Okay, thank you. Mickey, I'd die for you, Mickey.
17: Nothing would make me happier.
10: You too, bro. Right. You're one of my top three best friends. See you, Mickey.
17: Bye.
10: Bye.
12: Wow.
10: Line three.
18: Corey. Baseball season is still on here, guys. Good morning.
10: Baseball been bitty good to us. Corey Marshall. My man.
18: Well, hey, how's it going, RJ? But
12: pretty good.
18: I presume probably a lot of folks that are Packers-centric are all fired up for family night already this coming Friday. So in one sense, you could say that they're now sharing the spotlight already. And, we can get a four-hour dissertation on things that aren't said. Is Trey Smack going to be a bum? But who knows? So
10: missed two kicks yesterday.
18: You're chatting about the discussion on the old Scooble.
10: Yeah.
18: And your radio son made a great point actually last week when he was discussing this with, with Billy Boy. Saying, how sure are they actually that he would be willing to finish out the season? Because he already quit on his country once, you could say, in the World Baseball Classic.
10: Didn't he?
18: And had to punk out. So my take is, going out to L.A. is a perfect spot for him. That's where all the Coloreds can play because that's the only place they think they can win championships. So he should feel right at home out there because everybody out there wants the easy way out. Thank God those guys weren't in charge back in the 1770s around here.
10: The what? Who plays out there? What'd you say?
18: I said that's where all the Coloreds play out there.
10: Oh, cowards. Gotcha.
18: Not Colin Cowherd.
10: Yeah. I just your phone, my headphones broke up a little bit.
18: Nah, it's my...
10: You coward. You coward.
18: Yep. And I was going to say, thank God they weren't in charge back in the late 1770s around here. We'd still be probably bowing down to a king, Ebo.
10: They would have stopped Paul Revere dead in his tracks.
18: They would have.
10: Your volume is hurting my ears.
18: They say don't upset King George. He's a reasonable man, and we can reconcile with him. Yada yada yada. So, yeah, looking forward to seeing what happens the rest of the day here. I would still stand by like what you said, Evil, and your buddy Jay Krebs about they need offense versus pitching. So,
10: mm-hmm.
18: RJ, a big. Hockey commit over the weekend, too. Yours a little off-brand.
10: Yeah, I saw that.
12: And whoever did his edit put him in a women's hockey jersey.
10: A true winner. A true winner.
18: Yeah, exactly. Mark Johnson, the shepherds and the flock and the sheep and all that other good stuff out there.
10: Yeah.
18: So it's coming, boys, but not too fast. We still got plenty
10: winter
18: of
10: winter is coming, Corey. Winter is before coming.
18: Before the fall of foibles starts. Yep. So, yeah. All right, guys.
10: Corey?
18: You the man.
10: No, you the man. You the man, brother. You the man.
18: Later. See. Bye.
10: Cowards. Cowards. My phone calls, hang on, because we got to go to break. I don't want to be too late. I got to refill my coffee, too. My needs take front stage here, okay? I need more caffeine. They said 5 cups of coffee today is good for your heart. They didn't say 3 or 4. They said 5.
11: They didn't say 5.
10: Yeah, they did.
11: They said 2.
10: They said 5.
11: Was it 5?
10: Yes, okay. 5.
11: I thought it was 2.
10: I need 2
11: I
10: more.
11: I don't know why I thought it was 2.
10: You need to drink more coffee.
11: Well, I have, like, 2 in this cup.
10: You need 3 more. We'll come right back.

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11: Good morning. The ramp from 3990 North to 30 West is closed until 3. Getting more crowded now, but so far so good on the interstates and Beltline, but pockets of congestion are starting up. John Nolan will be closed at Proud Fitz Street until Friday, and brake lights are already starting in the construction zone. No issues on East Washer downtown yet. Peak traffic starts up soon, so expect congestion on the westbound Beltline. For now, other main routes are at the posted speeds. No crashes or delays. With your zone traffic, I'm Stacey Kay.
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0: telling you.
1: All right, welcome back.
0: Sometimes the drive-thru at Dunkin' Donuts surprises you.
1: Yeah.
0: Sometimes for the good, sometimes for the bad.
1: Sometimes, yeah.
0: And RJ was the good today. Hell yeah.
1: Yeah.
0: I know, you're like, excuse me, miss. What's your name, girl? What's your sign? 608-321-1670. Full phone bank and a long break. This all right, let's just rapid fire these bad boys. Line one, good morning.
2: Thomas in
0: Lacrosse. Thomas, did you just give yourself some walk-up music?
1: He's been doing that.
2: Wait. Can I? Oh, a little more.
0: Please.
2: Are your ears okay after that?
0: Well, it's Metallica, yeah. Thomas, you didn't strike me as a Metallica kind of guy.
2: Oh, yeah.
0: I mean, you eat you only eat boneless wings. I didn't assume a boneless wing man listens to Metallica.
2: Oh yeah.
0: Well, Thomas, we gotta speed this along here. So you gotta be concise. Word economy. Get in, get out.
2: Everything. All right. Cool ball reaction. Here we go. Courtesy of a podcast that I follow. When does this end? This is what you call biblical level of greed. We should not be doing this at this point. Like, are you trying to destroy baseball? Bad enough your manager last year said, let's ruin baseball. How much time more do I have?
0: You better get a little quicker here.
2: Even quicker?
0: Thomas, I'll be honest, though. Your phone calls really intrigue me. So I'm allowing this to go on a little longer just because I'm very intrigued.
2: To put a comparison to Jim Rome when he does his Thursdays, what's your beef, when he sometimes extends calls instead of being, you know, get in, get out, as you like to say, can you kind of extend this a little bit?
0: Yeah.
2: What?
0: What?
2: Yes or no?
0: I was saying yeah. I'm letting you talk. This is your time.
2: All right, here we go. All right, we need more.
3: Robert, you got your wish. You ruined baseball. You got your wish. Baseball is broken. We might never see it again because of you. But I guess you don't care. You got your money doing a job a sleeping baby couldn't do with that roster.
0: Thomas, let me ask. Thomas, I'm curious. Have you called in to put your phone on speakerphone and play someone else talking on a podcast over the airs about your take on Tarek Skubal?
2: Because he's a friend of mine.
0: Oh, so you're playing someone else's
2: too.
0: Oh, first I thought it was you.
2: I'm not even going to say his name, though, out of respect, though.
0: But. Oh, yeah, it's that clown. I thought it was you for a second. So you've called in here to give your opinion through the voice of someone else's voice on a podcast on these. That's incredible. This is like Inception, dude. You are the most intriguing man in sports talk radio history.
2: Okay, I'm on the YouTube feed, but shout out to Tyler. Rep to the Twitch account for Thomas.
0: Yeah.
2: That's true.
0: Thomas, you are one of the most, you are the world's most interesting man.
2: Hey, Tyler, shout out to Greaves, by the way. Is that from the Tim Allen's post-game show on the Wisconsin Sports
0: Network? I never know
2: network.
0: What's ever going to happen in these finals. It's so incredible. It's incredible.
2: So, Tyler, to answer your question, no. But
0: now you're reading up questions on the YouTube Twitch thing. This is incredible stuff, Thomas.
2: Well, then let's just keep while the fire's hot. Let's just keep it going.
0: No, I got other phone calls to get to in the long break. Give me one more thing.
2: Okay. Well, one more. You like watermelon as much as I do?
0: Yeah, love watermelon.
2: It's National Watermelon Day for crap's sake. So. Have a nice watermelon today. No, genuinely. Like, I love watermelon.
0: They are. Thomas, you're a lot like a watermelon. You know that? Because you go to the grocery store, and you'll try to pick out a watermelon, and you don't know if this one's going to be a dud, or if it's going to be, you know, an amazing one, or if it's going to be okay. It's like your phone calls. You never know.
2: Hold on. I'll take it a step further. It's like when I go into the store with my mom. Well, this is actually from my mom's standpoint, right? She goes in looking for, like, 12 items. We end up with a full cart full.
0: Yeah.
2: How about that comparison?
0: Yeah.
2: That's like a phone call.
0: I don't think it makes any sense, but yeah. Well, Thomas, much love, brother. Happy Monday. I'm glad you called in.
4: How about the energy for today? I'm just ready to go. I got an allergy appointment today. No Loggers game. So
0: love it, dude.
4: A lot of podcast episodes going up on my podcast, Sports Talk with Thomas on YouTube. Speaking of this,
0: amazing.
4: The YouTube stream.
0: Amazing.
4: So
0: amazing.
4: Let's have a day.
0: Let's have a day,
4: Thomas. Let's have a freaking day.
0: Let's have a freaking day, man. Frick yeah.
4: Frickin'
0: day.
4: And I would say one final thing.
0: Yeah.
4: Everybody, go for your dreams. Boom, shaka, laka.
5: Boom, shaka, laka.
0: Enjoy it. Oh, and then he hung up on me. You never know. You never know what's going to happen in those, dude. It's just insane. Line two, good morning.
6: This is the... This is the wet blanket prognosticating troubadour.
0: Pete! I missed you, Pete. Hey, Pete.
6: Calling to set the record straight.
0: Please set it. Save us, Pete. Please.
6: Well, first of all, I'd say this to the brother. I mean, to the Brewers especially, but the Cubs too. Don't bother to trade away your valuable.
0: Thank you.
6: Prospects.
0: Yeah,
6: that's
0: you.
6: All you've got.
0: Yeah.
6: There isn't any way now that the Dodgers with that pitching staff, you know, that they're going to either team is going to beat them in a 7-game series. And just like it was Nat King Cole used to sing, "The party's over, it's time to call it a day." Or when Don Meredith, when he was on Monday Night Football, said, "Turn out the lights, the party's over."
0: Was that? No, I think it was. I think it was Nat King Cole that sang that, Pete. And Dean Martin too, I think, right?
6: Okay, it could have been. Oh well, he sang it in the movie. The bells are ringing. The only way that the Brewers could beat that pitching staff is that if the Dodger pitching staff simultaneously all got COVID-47, measles, autism, and myocarditis at the same time. It is more likely that Bill Michaels and Dave from Monona will walk down any major street, any major city street in America, or just for example, Milwaukee after dark. You know, that's more likely that the Brewers could or the Cubs could beat the Dodgers in a 7-game series. Don't get rid of your prospects. You got no chance.
0: Pete, we love you so much, Pete. That was amazing, as always.
6: Yeah, so long.
0: See you, Pete. And on the landline, you heard the land. Pete, thank you. Line three, good morning.
7: Well, things ain't always what they seem. Wake up, Evo. It's Mad Max and the Tunnels Under 18.
0: It just keeps getting better. It just keeps getting better. Mad Max, good morning.
7: Yeah, morning. All right, so this is what's really going on with Scooball and the and MLB owners. And I've talked about this since before the season. I remember calling Grant Bills back in like February and March, just trying to wake him up about this, because I've noticed online the last 24 hours or so, you know, like all the mainstream baseball accounts on there, and they, you know, they've been saying things like, "Guys, I'm starting to think that there's a conspiracy between, you know, between the owners all colluding to make it easy as possible for the Dodgers to win their third straight title, just so the fans all turn on the players for not wanting a salary cap so they can install their salary cap,"
0: mm-hmm.
7: which is obviously true, because again, I've been way ahead of the curve on that, but I think it goes much deeper than that. I think the salary cap argument is a psyop. And what the owners really want to do is something darker. It's that they're all using AI to create body doubles from the players, you know, down underneath Racine, that they're going to use to replace the actual players when they can't negotiate a fair deal with the players. So this Scooball thing is the owners colluding to get the average fan on the owner's side and to turn against the players to make it easier for the owners to pull the plug on the actual players, so that they can get these AI robotic humanoids to, you know, to take more jobs away. and it'll make the cost of doing business a lot cheaper from the owners. I mean, Mark Adonazio won't have to pay Christian Yelich like 30 million
0: yeah.
7: years.
0: Yeah.
7: 30 million a year when his back, you know, when he basically has a bad back at age 35. He'll just be able to put in a Yelich body double who, yes, the Yelich body double will require some routine maintenance here and there, but it won't be as expensive as paying the real thing.
0: Yeah. He'll be back in no time.
7: Silence the players, and then to silence the players, like when we get to like 2030, and like the UN smart cities come in, which Racine is going to be one of the test subjects for one of these smart cities. I think they're gonna trap all the players in there just to keep them quiet. So that's my prognostication.
0: Well, you know the predictive programming. We see it in Futurama where they have Blurn Ball, where it's androids playing baseball, essentially. And then baseball is a reflection of what America is. So, yeah, like Peter Thiel will buy a team sooner than later. And then so will Elon Musk or maybe, you know, Jeff Bezos. And before you know it, you will have the transhumanism, the race to become an android, to put your consciousness in a robot. You will see that happen before you know it, Mad Max. 2030, probably.
7: Yeah, and they're going to bring back Bob Uecker to put his head in the jar, too. To
0: I'd be fine with that. That's okay with me.
7: Yeah, and there's just so much weird stuff going on right now with AI. I mean, like, Elon Musk is saying all these weird things that, like, money's not going to matter in 2036 or whatever, and... Yeah, and that just tells me that the one world digital currency is going to come, and it's just going to enslave us even more.
8: Mad Max, this has been probably the highlight of maybe my career these past, you being the third phone call. This has been amazing.
0: I love you so much. This has been incredible. Thank you, Mad Max.
7: Love you, man. Thanks, Evo.
0: RJ, you missed just a hell of a Thomas phone call. And then Pete came in just guns blazing, unbelievable. And then you get Mad Max from the tunnels under Racine. And before break, let's complete the quad here. Four phone calls. Line four. Good morning.
9: What's up, pervert?
0: Market Plunger!
9: Yeah, what's up?
0: Hey, buddy.
9: First of all, the dude underneath Racine, they don't need AI robots. They already got shape-shifting wizard people that can do it.
0: Live under the Earth's mantle.
9: Yeah, you don't need to develop that technology when you already got shape-shifting aliens around here. What's the point?
0: They're shape-shifting
9: lizards.
0: And then
9: the one world digital currency, guys, we have lived under a one world digital currency for the last 30 years. It's called the U.S. dollar. It is. It's been, when was the last time you pulled out a $20 bill to pay something?
0: Just over the weekend.
9: Did you really? I seriously have not in like, except to buy some weed every once in a while.
0: Can I blow your mind right now? The only currency that I currently have in my wallet, though, right now, and I kid you not, is about...
9: Please don't say, like, a Hungarian forint or something like that.
0: No, I bought 130 pesos in my wallet. Actually, it's like 230 pesos in my wallet. I literally have in my wallet actual physical pesos.
9: That is great. You know, but every time you say pesos, you got to have that. You got to have pressed that button for the mariachi band to go off.
0: Because I had a 20 in there and I spent it. And I just have pesos because I haven't taken out my wallet for the last time I was in Mexico.
9: Yeah, what is that? What does those pesos buy you? Like one chicle from one of those little gum
0: colors? The 1 peso is equivalent to about almost 60.
9: A quarter of a cent?
0: No, it's like a nickel.
9: Really?
0: Yeah, 1 peso was like 0.05 something, I think.
9: Wow, I didn't know it was that high.
0: I know.
9: I remember back in the day it was like 1,000 pesos.
0: I love Mexico. I'm going to Mexico soon if I could. Anyways, Market Plunger, anything else? I have to take the long break.
9: Yeah, the thing about this the Scooble thing. I was listening to you on Friday when you were talking about that guy that said they're going to do it just because he's Sabathia, and I realized one thing. There was never any rumor out of Milwaukee, and the guy said it. He said it was just a consensus of the analysts that this is going to happen.
0: Yeah, the anal rapists.
9: They literally made up the anal fists. They literally made up the rumor. But it's like they all say, oh, it's consensus. So literally there was no one saying, no, we just thought it was, we wanted to, we wanted to.

0: You're hit. You're bleeding, man.
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0: And it gets even crazier Saturday, August 8th. Yeah. 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
1: Do you want an all-out assault on your ears, RJ? You want me to break your eardrums?
2: Sure.
1: And everyone else out there listening, do you want me to break your eardrums? I have what is probably the greatest stroke of PR genius ever for News of the Weird. But it's painful, though. It's painful. So you're going to have to bear with me for News of the Weird, but I think it's worth it because it's something you thought you never existed unless didn't break your eardrums, all right? You following along, RJ?
2: Yeah.
1: Following along? So what I'm going to do is, just because we were a little late for last break, I could not say no to the phones. I said. So what we're going to do is we're going to take a little break and then get ready for something that's so cringe but such a stroke of genius that you have to respect it. We'll be right back.

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9: Good morning. Peak traffic time now, and the ramp from 3990 north to 30 west is closed until 3, and that's causing a backup to the Beltline. Pockets of congestion northbound between 94 and 151, and on the westbound Beltline between Rimrock and Seminole Highway. John Nolan is closed at Proud Fitz Street until Friday, with brake lights in the construction zone and congestion on westbound KA-12 in Ashton, plus traffic light and construction congestion starting up downtown and Eastwash Capitol Square and campus. With your zone traffic, I'm Stacey Kay.
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11: All right. I listened to this twice. This will be my third time listening to it, but you need to bear with me. I did this for you.
12: Man, all right. I had to mentally prepare myself here.
11: RJ, are you aware that over the weekend, it was the first ever Women's Pro Baseball League game?
13: Oh, yeah.
11: Did you know that that was going on? I did not.
13: No, but I...
11: And it's not a diss or not. I wasn't aware.
13: I now know what you're talking about.
11: I was not aware that it existed, and B, that their first game ever was going on over the weekend. Yeah. I had no clue. But now, I know. And I know, yeah, you know, RJ.
13: Yeah.
11: And if you've seen the video and heard the national anthem that was there before the first ever Women's Pro Baseball League game, now you know the league exists because of Martha Reeves and two other singers. There was three singers for one national anthem, and it sounded a little like this.

0: No, it pans to the crowd, and there's a lot of people with big smirks on their face wondering, what the hell
1: so
0: is...
1: Not,
0: hang on a second. Just hang on.
2: Yeah. Oh, the rampers we watched were so gallantly streaming.
0: Okay, at this point, the two other women, they stop singing, then they point to Martha Reeves and say, take it from here.
2: And the rocket's red glare, the bombs bursting in air, gave proof through the night.
0: And now they join back in, like, maybe we can save it.
2: That our flag was
3: still there.
2: Still there. Oh, say does this.
0: All right. So say your piece, RJ. What are you going to say?
1: Who invites an 85-year-old to sing a national anthem?
0: I'll tell you who. The PR department, a stroke of genius. No one ever would have known this league existed or there ever was a game if it wasn't for this PR move. Yeah. I say, That's true. Well done. Well done. No one would know it existed if it wasn't for this.
1: Yeah, I guess you're right.
0: Hate being right all the time.
1: Yeah. I saw that over the, what was that, yesterday I saw it posted, and I was just like, come on. At one point.
0: Yeah, I was like that too, RJ.
1: This lady was a great singer.
0: Yeah, right here. This is her.
1: Yeah.
0: This is Martha Reeves. I said to myself, this is terrible. And then I thought about it and said, actually, it's amazing. It's wonderful. The best PR this league could have gotten. A stroke of genius. Not a stroke on the field. A stroke of genius. RJ, thank you for bearing with me there.
1: It's okay. Like, when you first said it, I was like, all right.
0: Welcome.
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0: Well, practice number four for the Green Bay Packers was at training camp yesterday, and it was the return of quarterback Kamal Haddon. The second-year quarterback suffered an ankle injury last December against Baltimore. Then after 7 months of rehab, he was finally cleared off the physically unable to perform list, and Coach Matt LaFleur was happy to have him back.
6: I think he's really matured and handles his business the right way. I mean, I know just going back, he was kind of challenged, and he answered the bell, so... That's always a really cool thing to see, and I think it's really impacted his ability to go out and play.
0: Also, Packers starting right tackle Zach Tom has changed his name to Zach Bako Biwele to honor where he comes from, his ancestry, and to get back to his roots. Kicker Trace Mack got his first real opportunity in training camp yesterday and made 3 of 5 field goals. He converted from 28, 33, and 42 yards out, but missed from 38 and 45. Packers will continue on with training camp today. Moving to Wisconsin football, they'll start their fall camp this Thursday.
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0: The Brewers could not complete the sweep of the Angels yesterday afternoon as they would fall 3-0. Brewers starting pitcher Jacob Mizrowski gave up 2 hits in 7 innings, striking out 10 and walking 1. The Miz has extended his franchise record of double-digit strikeout games to 10. The Brewers now come home to Milwaukee and will welcome in the Pirates for a 6:40 first pitch tonight. And finally, MLB's trade deadline is tonight at 5 o'clock. For the Wisconsin Sports Zone Network, I'm Ebo.
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0: I love you, Green Bay Packers. We got a couple people here listening to the Sports Flash saying, hey, what's with the Zach Tom thing again? What's with Zach Tom and his name change here? Well, let me quick tell you. It's no longer Zach Tom.
1: Okay.
0: Zach Tom is no more. Born again is Zach Bakobiwele. Bakobiwele. Okay? Say his name. Bakobiwele. Something is going down. Zach Tom no more. Say hello to Zach Bakobiwele. Bakobiwele. Zach Tom explain. I'll let Zach Tom do it. Apparently, it's been in the works since he was in college, and now been able to, you know, get the wheels in motion and get his name changed. Our own, you remember Stone Cold Intern Austin? He changed his name, his last name, and it was a whole process for our guy Stone Cold Intern Austin. Did you know that if you change your name, obviously you got to go the legal process of it all, but also you have to declare it. And it can't be like Michael Scott in The Office where you declare bankruptcy. You just run outside and yell out, I declare bankruptcy. It's just not like that. You can't say, my name is now, insert name here. Stone Cold Intern Austin, I did not realize you had to do this. But he told me it cost you a couple hundred dollars. You also had to take out an advertisement in the paper. A little advert. Just a little bit. Just a tiny little bit. And you had to say, hey, this is my name now, to make it officially official. So you got to go through a couple steps here. Zach Tom. I've given a one-day grace period here. No longer Zach Tom. Zach Bakobiwele was talking about why. Here you go.
2: I mean, yeah, that's really the main reason I did it. You know, I want to have a name, especially like when I started having kids and stuff, I want to have a name that I can pass down where, you know, it represents where they came from, you know, where I came from, you know. I just feel like that would, that name will, you know, people will see that name and have a good understanding of who I am, where I come from.
0: There you go. There's your reasoning. Zach Bakobiwele. Zach Bakobiwele. Now, let's see here. A guy, Dink Floyd, said, my wife didn't have to do that. Neither did mine when she took my last name. I think that might be different. I don't know of all the ins and outs of changing your name. So if you were to get married and then you take your husband's last, I don't know the intricacies of it all. When my wife went and changed her name, I said, have at it. You can figure it out on your own. I was like, I didn't really care either way. But I do know when Stone Cold Intern Austin changed his name, because when he first started here, His last name was different, and then he changed his last name to something else, and he had to go through a couple of hoops. He had to legally do the thing, and then he had to take out an advertisement in the in whatever Wanakee's paper is. The Wanna Read, home of the world's only Wanna newspaper. The Wanna Read. Hey, you Wanna Read? Yeah, bring it over here. I want to read it. Is that what it's called? I have no idea. 608-321-1670. More drama, though. Not like that out of Packers camp. Trey Smack missing field goals. Trey Smack, the kicker that the Green Bay Packers drafted, missing two out of his five field goals. 608-321-1670. We'll get to that. The line one. Good morning.
3: Good morning, Evo.
0: I could feel it was you. I knew it was you. Vagabond John, my man. What's up, brother?
3: Hey, question for you. Of all the county fairs in Wisconsin, who has the best county fair?
0: Wow. One time, Vagabond, and now I'm not a big county fair guy, okay?
3: Okay.
0: There was one.
3: Why?
0: The Columbia County Fair. One time at the Columbia right. County Fair, I had a carny try to accost me after calling out his rigged game of pop shot, essentially. Me and this carny drawn back and forth, and the carny wanted to fight me. I think that's what kind of scared me off a little bit from county fairs. But there was another time when I was a kid, I think it was the Dane County Fair, where it was the first time I was ever on the radio. So maybe that's where my radio comes from, was when I was like in third grade. It's the yin and the yang. But my old, I'd say a carny tried to fight me one time, kind of scared me off.
3: That's something. I usually stay away from the count, like the carnies, stay away from the rides. Like those rides are just death circles.
0: Yeah.
3: Couldn't imagine Sasquatch might get on one of those rides, you know?
0: I'm not a big county fair guy. Sometimes they got good music acts, though. When, like, you have, like, bands that were awesome in, like, the 70s and 80s that you'll get them, you know?
3: So what I prefer, and this might be partial, the Iron County Fair was incredible this week.
0: Really?
3: Saturday, they have these national touring tribe acts.
0: Oh.
3: So these are, like, the band was called That Arena Rock Show. And
0: cool.
3: So basically all it is a drummed-up cover band. But we're talking, I mean, Iron County's got, what, 4,000, maybe 5,000 people?
0: Yeah.
3: So half the people of Shawano, twice the party, right? It is
0: sick.
3: It was just awesome. You have this massive arena rock show getting put on. Yeah, it's a cover band,
0: mm-hmm.
3: but they really go all out. If you ever seen the glam band down in the, it's very similar to the glam band, right?
0: Mm-hmm.
3: So I was just, you know, I was curious. I'm like, how many other county fairs do something like this? And I was shocked to find not a lot of county fairs are doling out $25,000 for a grandstand's arena rock show that is just like they pull into this tiny town with multiple tour buses. And I think it's great, man. Keep arena rock alive.
0: You know, I need to re-spark something within me with the county fair. Maybe I'll have to check some out. I think I'm kind of past it now, though, right? I'll probably have to wait till next year.
3: Yeah, well, no, I mean, you got a lot of county fairs going into action next weekend, and I think later in August you get the state fair, right? So county fairs ladder up to the state. You got 76 county. You got a lot of 4-H kids. My brother competed showing cattle for his last time, his senior season, right? Gave a big speech ahead of time.
0: Nice.
3: But he's trying to win to get, you know, the regional to get access to then show at the state fair, and it's this whole ladder system. So
0: there's a lot of
3: micro competitions that I didn't care about as a kid that are more interesting as adults.
0: I mean, I think starting on Thursday until the 16th is the Wisconsin State Fair coming up here this week.
3: Well, there you go.
0: Yeah. Ooh, we got Nelly. Oh, Nelly. The Isley Brothers, the Commodores. What else we got?
3: You lose me as soon as we go into, like, big acts or big names that used to be big acts.
0: Melissa Etheridge? No, it's not doing it. John Mulaney, a little stand-up for you, Dagobah? No.
3: I would prefer to just see the glam band. You know what I mean? Like, if you give me a stage with Nelly, and his, you know, he's going to sound like that lady singing the national anthem, right?
0: Oh!
3: Or a stage with the glam band. I mean, come on. That's the easy choice.
0: Are you just dissing on Nelly?
3: Well, what is he going to do on stage?
0: Pimp Juice, Air Force Ones, Shake Your Tail Feather, Hot and Her.
3: Can he do Shake Your Tail Feather? Can he?
0: Well, he needs he needs the St. Louis Lunatics with him, I think, for that, though.
3: Can he play a P. Diddy song?
0: No. Well, he's got a big verse in it, though. Maybe we'll go find out August 7th at the Wisconsin State Fair. You and I, arm in arm, we'll go find out. But hey, on the 6th, Thursday night's Hairball, it's the ultimate 80s rock and roll tribute band. They'll do the Van Halen, Kiss, Queen, all kinds of covers. That's pretty cool.
3: Yeah, Hairball tours all over the country. Is that at the State Fair?
0: Yeah, the 6th opens it up Thursday.
3: So here's exactly why you should avoid the State Fair and go to the County Fair. The County Fair is going to have the same level of talent. I think the Iron County Fair had Hairball come through a couple of years back. And then the beer tent's going to have $2 Busch Lights.
0: Oh.
3: That's why you go to the Shawano County Fair. That's why you avoid the state fair. And, Eva, we got to get you back into county fairs. Because all you got to do is go there for the music,
0: mm-hmm.
3: right?
0: Yeah.
3: Rip a couple of local hamburgers from the firefighters that are cooking in the back.
0: Okay.
3: And then just smash $2 Busch Lights. What could be better than that?
0: That's a pretty good selling point, I'm not going to lie. I think you have me. I think next year I'll do maybe we should do our show. They're not open and the carnies are still probably surly around 6 to 10. We'll figure something out next
3: and
0: year.
3: If you got a business that's looking for a tax deductible, you know, donation, you can go bid on some cows and participate in the auction. That's where the That's the action.
0: Dude.
3: That's the action.
0: Do you want to know where the real action's at? And I need to get in on this. The World Dairy Expo. Okay? Right here at the Coliseum. Coming up here, what, late September into October? The World Dairy Expo is, according to Pam Yonke and a couple other people in the farm department, is like the world's biggest party backstage. I need to get back there. They got their glistening teats back there worth like $1 million. The booze and everything else flows like you and I should get back there.
3: You got to do it. Yeah, there's no sports going on, so I figured I better call in with some.
0: What do you mean? Zach Thomas
3: update.
0: Changed his name to Zach Bacawele. We have Trace Mack missing field goals.
3: Why?
0: Kamal Haddon.
3: Why
0: Haddon's
3: didn't we
0: back.
3: Get that? It just feels like the headlines so far from training camp feel like the OTA's headline. Like, OTA headline is, your right tackle is changing his name. Right? First week of training camp, I mean, it's good that there's no news, right? Generally, first week news is injuries, and that's bad, right? So, I'm not necessarily too upset, but it's like the preseason, you get really excited for those first preseason games to start, and then you watch a preseason football game, and you're like, huh.
0: Well, two
3: things. I might have to wait for the real thing.
0: Two things for you here. These 4 days that they've been in training camp, the cheesehead, not you, you're a Packer fan, the cheesehead needs to hang on to these days because week one against the Vikings, the first drive that Jonathan Gannon gives up a touchdown drive, they're going to want to fire him. And the first three and out that Matt LaFleur assembles, they're going to want to say there's no Super Bowl. So we got to hang on to some positive stuff in these 4 days, all right? That's why it's so exciting.
3: It seems like the biggest positive, and you correct me if I'm wrong, two so far, Matthew Golden looks like an alien out there. Mm-hmm. Looks like no other wide receiver that we've had since Devontae left.
0: Mm-hmm.
3: And then two, Lucas Van Ness is making plays every single day. And the one thing about that guy is his consistency. He's been up and he's been down. So if Lucas Van Ness and Matthew Golden take significant steps this year, that's going to be electric for the Green Bay Packers.
0: And the other thing is someone wanted me to conference them into this phone call. Would you be able to participate in that?
3: Absolutely. I got to work in a bit, but yeah, we got a couple minutes.
0: Oh, hang on a second. All right, you still there, Vagabond?
3: Yes, sir.
0: Okay. Mike and Portage, is that you?
1: Good morning.
0: Hey, Mike.
1: Hey, Vagabond.
3: What's up, Mike?
1: What's up? I got a couple quick things. One, see, and county fairs. Dodge County Fair, baby, is the best. 2 weeks. George Thurgood and the Destroyers and Phil Vander.
0: Oh, George Thurgood does rock.
1: Hell yeah. The other thing is, I got a story. I had to share about the glam band and them playing in Portage.
0: Hey, before you do that, can I say to Vagabond what you messaged me?
1: Yeah.
0: Can I bring that up? The one you said one simple thing about Vagabond, one of his someone that he knows. Can I bring it up?
1: Go ahead. I have no shame.
0: Vagabond, I got a random message out of nowhere from Mike and Portage. What was that, Friday night, Mike?
1: Sure.
0: He says you got a super hot sister. Just
3: tell Mike he's gonna get in line.
0: Wait, he's right here. You can tell him. I just got a message like, dude, Vagabond's sister is hot.
3: I'll say this. Everybody says we look like twins. So now I got questions.
1: No.
0: Is that why Mike wanted to bunk with you at Greg and Palooza?
1: Did Z and D tell you the same thing, too? Or, you know, while you were sitting on your sister that you guys look like? Or
3: not yet.
1: All right, well, Glenn Band. Glenn Band played in Portage a couple weeks ago. And first time they've had a rock, like a big contract in a while, like a rock band. Well, they didn't get any potties. And at this park where these bathrooms are, there's like one toilet for the men's, one toilet for the women's. And there's like hundreds of people there. All of a sudden, the sewage started coming up from like the floor drains, and they had to stop the concert and like cancel it.
0: Well, thank you, Mike.
1: I'm like,
0: great story.
3: That is that's a poopy situation.
0: Hey, Vagabond, I love you, brother. Mike, I love you. Anything else for you guys?
1: No, I'll just move on now.
0: All right, see you, Mike. We love you. Yeah, Vagabond. I was gonna message you this morning or last night, be like, there's some information that's come across my desk I need to alert you to. Mike and Porta just found your sister, and he thinks she's a total babe.
3: Now your question.
0: What'd you say?
3: I said, now I got questions.
4: Yeah.
3: That's funny.
4: Thank you, buddy.
3: You gotta get in line.
4: See you, brother. You the man.
3: All right, Evo. Later.
0: Jesse Temple from Badger Connect, bottom of the hour. One more segment before we get to him, though. So, no.

0: 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The only question is, what are you going to do about it?
1: This is Over the Line on the Wisconsin Sports Zone Network. One, two, three. 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

0: training camp. Day four, yesterday. Tucker Kraft activated off the pup list on Friday, hoping to be active for the Packers game against the Vikings, week one. Love was, yesterday running some routes with quarterback Jordan Love. It's Zach Tom, changed his name to Zach Bacobuele. And then there is some concern. Trace Mack, the Packers kicker, they drafted him. He raised some eyebrows in a bad way. Out of five field goals, only made three. Now the question is, well, can he kick in the cold? I now have a question. Can he kick in the summer? And my other question is, can he kick in the fall? So if my question is, can he kick in the summer? Can he kick in the fall? And can he kick when it's cold, i.e. the winter? They don't play in the spring. So my question could be, can the man kick at all? I think that's the overall question. Just thinking out loud. Now, Smack missing. Again, it is training camp day four. But this was the first time that he really had a foray, if you will, into training camp. My question, what the hell are you doing the other 3 days? Were you not kicking at all? What do they do? You only have, 13 practices? What do you do? If you're not doing what it is that you're supposed to do come the regular season, what are you doing? I'm just curious. I don't know. Let's see here. Smack missed, made at 28, made at 33, missed on 39, made at 42, and then missed on 45. He was 3 for 5 in training camp. His first, really go into training camp. What are you doing the other 3 days? Mental reps? Like, are you visualizing the man you want to become out there on the field by thinking about kicking? Yeah, my boys, we're just sitting around thinking about kicking. Okay? How about you just, I don't know. Maybe I just don't understand. Why don't you just go kick? Maybe I am too forward of a thinker. Our guy, the Badger Trio on Twitch, he said, I was at camp practice yesterday. Smack was mostly on the sideline other than kicking 5 times. Yeah, then in those 5, he made 3 of them. Which, again, it's training camp day 4. But what are you doing day 1, day 2, and day 3? And why do you only kick 5 times? Is there something in, your contract that you can only kick so many times per... Again, I don't know. If it were me, again, I don't know the legalities and the rules and all this when it comes to kicking a football. But I would just be kicking a football through the uprights. And that's why you're there, right? Is the practice? Maybe I'm misinformed. What I would be doing, though... If you were me and I were you, then I'd use your body to get to the top. Or if you were me and I were you, I'd use your body to kick field goals. It's just a question that I have. And no one can seem to answer it. And if you can, that'd be great. It's 608-321-1670. Why don't you just kick more? Who am I, though? All right, 608-321-1670. Let's see here. I got some comments from Matt LaFleur on the way. Matt LaFleur did say, though, there is a good vibe, and it's all about vibes in 2026. We're vibing. Vibes are high in camp right now. Love to hear it.
1: Yeah, I think it's just the overall vibe we have in the building, and it's not just exclusive to our players. It's our coaching staff, our support staff. I think everybody's on the same page and pulling in the same direction, and that makes it a hell of a lot more fun to come to work every day.
0: Tell them, LaFleur. Hell yeah, LaFleur. Hell of a lot. Hell yeah. Nothing on the kicker. Okay. Nothing on the kicker. All right, 608-321-1670. Here's what we're going to do. I got some Keyshawn Nixon. We got some Zach Bacobuele. We got some more some LaFleur. But what we'll do, I want to get one Jesse Temple on. fall camp starting for your Wisconsin Badgers here on Thursday. Jesse and I were texting this morning, and he said, hey, 8:30-ish? I said, 8:30-ish, my brother. And then he said, 3 days until I have new information for you. I said, Jesse, I cherish any and all types of information that you give me and us as we listen to the Badger Connect man coming up here momentarily. 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
2: J-Unit, Jesse Temple, what up, blood? What up, Badger Connect? What up, gangster? Jesse!
15: What's up, my man?
2: J-Unit. Jesse, we have, we were texting, sorry, I'm having fun today, as I do every day. A little Get Rich or Die Tryin's been in my, been spinning it a lot lately, Jesse, in the gym.
15: It's I love it.
2: It's a great album. Anyways. What I love, Jesse, is your coverage of everything Wisconsin. But we had, what, Big Ten Media Days last week. But now we have, what, you have the primer local media day on Wednesday and then fall camp beginning on Thursday. How excited are we for the new campaign?
15: I'm looking forward to see some actual football. Local media day has a short shelf life because they do it on a Wednesday and then practice starts Thursday morning. But it's been yet another super long offseason since the team hasn't played an actual game since November, and I'm eager to see what they can build on from spring practice because we all know it's around the corner with the season opener against Notre Dame at Lambeau next month.
2: God, that's crazy to say next month. That's, we are almost through the looking glass now. Jesse, we talked about Big Ten Media Days. You know, Luke Fickell is up there talking. They have more NIL money now, putting them up more in the – could I say upper echelon of the Big Ten, or just more of a give them a fighting chance to get players in the into Wisconsin's door with that money?
15: I don't know that. Here's the thing: is nobody knows what anybody's spending yeah. because there's no obligation to provide that information, unlike NFL salary caps. I know that they've had a lot of conversations about being in the lower third, if you will, before, and now trying to get into that upper half. Mm-hmm. We don't know, yeah. but they've certainly put themselves in position to be more competitive. We know they spent more money on the roster this offseason, and they were able to get players who were considering other schools that were offering significant financial resources. So there's no excuses this offseason. I mean, not that there should have been before,
2: sure.
15: but you've got the players that you said you wanted to get with more money. It's time to win.
2: Is it? So when he said that there's some players that wouldn't even step foot on campus because of money – is there like a get-in price for some of these players? Like, hey, I'll give you $5K or whatever amount of money it is to just come check out the campus. That's a thing, right?
15: I don't know that that's how a school will operate. Like, I don't think Wisconsin's saying we'll give you $10,000 to come on campus.
2: Does some do that to take a visit though? Or,
15: but well, here's what I would say, like. You know, we've heard a lot of conversations this offseason, especially with new AD Sean Eichhorst, about the value of the education and the importance of this university as a research one institution. And those things are all true, and those things still matter. But if you're Wisconsin and you're trying to get the best players, and I guess we're talking more specifically about the transfer portal, though certainly high school recruiting is involved in this, you've got to have a foot in the door in a way that is respectable and is competitive with these other schools. And I've certainly talked to some high school coaches about this, of guys who committed here. You can like the academics and you can like the business school and the lakes and all that, but if you're offering $250,000 and another school is offering $800,000, that guy is never coming to Wisconsin. So that's where I think Wisconsin has put itself in better position. I mean, seriously, Ebo,
2: yeah.
15: they've got to be competitive financially, and I think they've been able to do that in terms of upping their game this offseason.
2: Now, there's Fickell was talking about there being a vibe within the program that maybe people on the outside aren't seeing, and there's a new change happening. Obviously, we have to see them play and then win, because winning cures all. But in your, I guess, conversations, or you know, right now there's not much going on, but is there like a vibe shift like happening within the program? Can you feel something? I see like Eric Mateos out there, he's out there like getting URI on Twitter, and you got Fickell like winning people over in the pressers. Can you feel a difference in this team?
15: Here's what I told Zach on the camp. I respect the conviction with which Luke Fickell has been speaking, right? Like, he clearly believes what he's saying. Now, you wouldn't expect him to go out and say, well, I don't think we're any good and this is going to be a terrible season. But they've made all the necessary offseason changes to put them in position to be competitive, certainly from the roster standpoint. The coaching staff is a lot different. There's six new full-time coaches for a variety of reasons. But I'll say we've heard this before. I remember talking to former AD Chris McIntosh at Big Ten Media Days going into year two under Fickell, and it was similar things. It was, I can see what's happening behind the scenes, and I wish that fans could see all of that because they would be as excited as I am. And what happened, they went 5-7, and then last year went 4-8. So I don't doubt that Luke feels that way, and I think that there is probably a bit of a shift here. But given what we've seen on the field, any reasonable fan or media member looks at this with at least a certain layer of skepticism to say, talk is one thing, go out and win the games.
2: Can
15: go
2: you
15: do
2: walk it like you talk it, right? You know,
15: There you go.
2: Winning.
15: And they've got the best opportunity to do that this year because you look at the schedule, it's the easiest Big Ten schedule that any team has this season. That doesn't mean it's a cakewalk. But they've got a great opportunity this season.
2: So I saw Cleveland.com at their annual, their Big Ten preseason poll out.
15: Yep.
2: Wisconsin was 12th. I was talking to the camp with Jesse and Zach Heilbrun, thanks to Brennan's Market, about where I think Zach had a vote on another poll, and I think he said it was 11th or 10th. It was somewhere, I think he just put them right above Minnesota. Did you get a vote anywhere, Jesse? If not, like, where would you have put Wisconsin? Is 12, like...
15: I voted in that Cleveland.com poll. They've been doing that.
2: Okay.
15: They've been doing that since 2011, I think. The Big Ten used to do this, and then they stopped doing it, and so it was important to continue to have these kind of preseason things. So Zach voted in the other one, and I think Wisconsin was 12th in one and 13th in the other. I had them slightly above 12th, not that it really matters, but obviously there's a lot of really good teams in the Big Ten, and but Wisconsin's got a great opportunity. Like I said, it's the easiest schedule that they could have, and they don't play any of the teams that were in the college football playoff a year ago. So these rankings never really matter. I mean, every year Wisconsin was picked to win the West, and sometimes it happened and sometimes it didn't. But it is an indication, I think, of what the perception of the football program is. And more specifically, I look at the guys that aren't included on, say, the best defensive players, for example. Mason posted did not get any votes in the Cleveland.com poll, or there was some graphic, some X account that probably has 17 followers, I don't know, that they listed the top 100 Big Ten players. There's not a single Wisconsin player on there. You could probably put one or two on there, but again, that's the perception of where Wisconsin football is right now.
2: Yeah, and sometimes perception is reality too, Jesse, but you know, football's crazy though. Crazy things can happen. Now I'm looking here at, I saw, speaking of crazy, that some people after the Big Ten Media Days was giving Wisconsin a dark horse candidate. I'm like, to win the Big Ten?
15: To do what?
2: I'm like, to win the Big Ten or just to like do what? My question for you is, legit, what would we've probably done this before, but I'll do it again. Why not? We'll have new information after next Monday after, fall camp gets underway. What would be a successful season for Luke Fickell and the Wisconsin Badgers?
15: Well, it's all relative to previous seasons. Obviously, starting with a bowl game would be a step in the right direction, though I don't think anybody around here would say 6-6 is going to be where you need to be. I'm torn on this. Like, 7-5 would feel like progress, and yet at the same time, if you increase the budget and you have this schedule, that wouldn't feel like a huge win. So 8-4 is kind of the threshold that I think you'd say, wow, that's meaningful progress. But 7-5 to me is probably enough to keep these guys around. Obviously, I'm not Sean Eichhorst, and I don't make that decision. Ultimately, though, it matters how you perform in these wins and losses. Are you actually beating Iowa and Minnesota, which you've gotten away from? Are you competitive in the games that people think Wisconsin shouldn't win? Mm-hmm. And can you win these coin flips, which Wisconsin hasn't been able to do for a long time?
2: 8, Jesse, is the number that keeps... I dream about the number 8. I don't know what that means, but usually it's Wisconsin related. So 8 keeps standing out for me. I feel it in my gut, down in my plums even. 8. So
15: you're saying 8-4?
2: I'm going 8. I'm going 8, which is asking a lot. That's
15: it's not totally implausible.
2: Well,
15: you're just going to have to the Notre Dame game certainly stands out, though. They're not going to be judged on what happens in that game. It's the Big Ten season. But
2: Correct. Can
15: you win at Penn State? Can you win at home against USC? Can you finally beat Iowa and do it on the road? Can you beat Minnesota? I mean, if you do those things, you're in a great spot.
2: Yeah. Now, I'm all in on Colton Joseph. If I'm at the poker table, which I'm not good at anyways, so keep it with a grain of salt, I'm putting all my chips in on Colton Joseph. I'm standing with that hand. All in. what do I want to say here? He's the main, we already know this. He's the main reason for Wisconsin's success, right? Is staying healthy and being the dual threat quarterback that we think he is, yes?
15: Yeah, I think so. We know in football, when you got 22 dudes on the field, offense and defense, you need a lot of parts to work.
2: Yes.
15: But their quarterback play has just been bad. there's no other way to put it. I mean, Colton has the highest ceiling, certainly, of any of these transfer portal quarterbacks. And yes, it's all about staying healthy. He's got that dual threat ability. That's my biggest question. I have a list of 5 questions Wisconsin can begin to answer at the start of preseason practices. And it's how much can Colton Joseph elevate the offense? Because he's got the keys to this entire offense. And if he can have the kind of season or get close to replicating what he did at Old Dominion, then this could be the breakthrough season Luke Fickell and the fan base have been waiting for.
2: Sun Belt Player of the Year to Big Ten Player of the Year, Jesse.
15: I wouldn't go that far, but you don't need to be the Big Ten Player of the Year to elevate Wisconsin offensively. You just got to keep defenses honest. I mean, that's the thing about Colton is they talk often about the first play that the staff calls and the second play that the quarterback creates because things break down. That's where he's really got a chance to be special. So I did see progress in spring practice, but we'll see whether he can keep that going and do it against good teams.
2: Now, I didn't have a vision

0: offensive line hasn't been good enough for what feels like a million years, and certainly given the standard that we've all come to expect, can these running backs be consistent difference makers? Last year, the team's leading rusher finished with 363 yards. That's the fewest yards to lead the team since 1967. And that team in 1967, by the way, only played 10 games. So I know that there were injuries involved, but you've got to be more consistent. And so can the offensive line help them open holes for them? Mm-hmm. I think that's one of the things that I'm really looking for offensively. And I'll just throw another one. Defensively, I mean, I think they're in position to be pretty good against the run, but they need to be better against the pass. And so that's going to be a key here coming into this season.
1: Jesse, before I ask you a Badger Bite, what's coming up, I'm curious. Are we thumbs up for AJ Storr? 9 schools in 9 years with this new injunction granted? Are we, hell yeah, go Storr? And what does that mean for Wisconsin? Are we getting Braden Carrington back?
0: Well, it certainly opens the door for that to happen. Wisconsin's got 14 players on the roster, and I know that initially the plan was, can they go get a big man to help on the practice squad? But if you could add a guy like Braden Carrington, that'd be tremendous. I think anybody who's involved in that lawsuit is probably going to get that opportunity to play. I don't know how you can say some guys are back and other guys aren't, but I mean, I know Braden has been still on campus and still working out with the guys, so remains to be seen. But the AJ Storr situation, is anybody surprised?
1: No.
0: I'm not mad at him. I don't want to act like I'm up in arms about it. Take advantage of the system. Go get your money and go play another season. So,
1: dude,
0: more power to him.
1: I saw the hell is that guy's name? He was the Kareem Abdul-Jabbar, Robbie Avalio, whatever his name was. He played for St. Louis. He is a rookie for the Los Angeles Lakers. And with this injunction, he does have the ability to go back and play in school, but it has to be for the team that you originally were on. So you have to go back to, I think it was St. Louis. So your options are, do I remain a rookie for the Lakers or go back to college and play for St. Louis? What is college sports? Who knows anymore? It's Jesse, what's coming up for Badger Bites?
0: The one I've got coming this Wednesday is a little off the beaten path. I did a video with Drew Stover, who's the women's soccer goalkeeper. She's an all Big Ten goalie, and there's a long lineage of all Big Ten goalies at Wisconsin for the women's soccer program for some reason. So I thought it would be fun to get out and take some penalty kicks against her. And then she took penalty kicks against me so I could see what it's like to be in goal. Not my favorite thing. I was not as good as I wanted to be, but their opener is this Wednesday. So we had a little fun out there on the pitch, as they say, and that'll be running this Wednesday.
1: Were you envisioning the 1986 World Cup?
0: Yes, well done. Yeah. Yes, I was. Yeah, I scored a couple. You know, I'm not overly disappointed with my performance for not having played soccer since high school.
1: Jesse, well, I can't wait to watch it. I'm sure you were the unmovable wall out there. We love you, Jesse. Badger Connect, Jesse Temple on Twitter, and I can't wait next week to talk actual, I guess, new information. You the man, Jesse. Happy Monday.
0: All right, Evo, talk soon.
1: See you, brother. There he goes, Jesse Temple, and there he goes. This person called in right as the interview started. Hello, line 2, good morning.
2: Tommy, looking for the boys of summer.
1: Tommy, my man! Tommy, the Brewers, best in baseball.
2: Dude, I know you're into football and it's fall, but to me, it's still summer, man.
1: I mean, we've been talking all show about the Brewers. We just took a little reprieve for Jesse Temple right there.
2: Yeah, you just know I don't get your radio station on anymore, so I got to listen on hold to the radio. You know what I'm saying? I got 2 sports injuries from that little conversation. I got tennis elbow and cauliflower ear from holding my phone to my face. So it's a sports medicine show now.
1: Hey, Tommy, do you care that the Brewers didn't get Scooble? The pitcher? Was it even on your radar?
2: They're only going to lose their best players. They're not getting the best players. But, you know, think about these young guys. Dude, he's hitting around 300? I mean, and Pratt? I mean, these guys are, they're not the best in the world, but they're also exciting, man. The boys of summer.
1: The boys of summer, Tommy. It feels we're having in the midst of the summer of fun. It's incredible.
2: Yeah, and let's not even talk about the fall, okay?
1: No. We're in the midst of the summer of fun.
2: There's no reason to predict. You know, and Miz wasn't the best yesterday, but when he's not the best, he's still fantastic. And when he's the best, he's just incredible. So anyway, it's been fun. It's great talking to you, dude.
1: I love you, Tommy. Much love, brother. I miss you.
2: Bye.
1: See you, man. Tommy.

Yeah. We are in the midst of the summer of fun. Get on the bus or get ran over. Mark Adonazio's driving. Honk, honk. You're either with us or you're our enemy. We're barreling down on you, baby. The summer of fun continues on.

0: 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Blue skies, fresh cut grass, birds chirping.
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10: I feel it fade. I feel it fade. I feel it.
11: Thank you, Jesse Temple. You can feel the Badgers energy. Colton Joseph. I'm all in. Chips. All in the middle of the table, baby. Speaking of quarterbacks, we'll hear from Jordan Love upcoming. He was on the NFL Network singing the praises of one Matthew Golden. He's the X.
10: Your love is fading.
11: The X this year.
10: I feel it.
11: I got all kinds of, got Zaire Franklin, got Christian Watson, Brandon Cisse, we got Keyshawn Nixon, Evan Williams, Zach Bacabuele. No longer Zach Tom. Yeah. All right, other than that, though, Brewers did not land Derek Skubal. Not shocked at all. Not even surprised. The Milwaukee Brewers, it's a yearly tradition of the Brewers fan. It's a Brewers fan gut check. Sometimes a man has to dream. Sometimes a man needs sauce, okay? Women too. And everyone in between. A man, but in this scenario, a man needs sauce. But that same man, if a man does not have sauce, okay? If a man does not have sauce, then he is lost. But the same man can get lost in the sauce if you have too much of it. And sometimes Brewers fans get too much sauce. Maybe it's alcohol. swirling around in their slosh around their brain thinking that they're going to get a big-time player insert, big-time player here. And one of the reasoning was this year was because, well, the Brewers did it in 2008 with C.C. Sabathia. Dumb. It can vote now. It was 18 years ago. Every year, though, the Brewers fan gets lost in their own sauce that there's going to be some big move happening, and then when it doesn't happen, it's a yearly tradition, they're disappointed. Once you transcend that thinking, once you don't get lost in your own sauce, but still have sauce, you realize that the Brewers are going to find someone, and they've already done it with that trade with the Guardians, where it's a dude who's a little older, he's got an ERA a little above you'd like it, they'll fix him in the lab, he'll pitch for a couple months, it'll be amazing, then they'll never hear from him again. That's what the Brewers are doing. You can still have fun with the off-brand Cats. They're the best team in baseball. Scooble, no. WKTY, we love you. We'll see you guys tomorrow. Everyone else, we'll continue on. Yeah.

0: We've got Wisconsin sports covered. W244DR Fitchburg. WOZN Madison. The Zone. This is a Wisconsin Sports Zone update.
1: Well, practice number four for the Green Bay Packers was at training camp yesterday, and it was the return of quarterback Kamal Haddon. The second-year quarterback suffered an ankle injury last December against Baltimore. Then after 7 months of rehab, he was finally cleared off the physically unable to perform list, and Coach Matt LaFleur was happy to have him back.
2: I think he's really matured and handles his business the right way. I mean, I know just going back, he was kind of challenged, and he answered the bell, so that's always a really cool thing to see, and I think it's really impacted his ability to go out and play.
1: Also, Packers starting right tackle Zach Tom has changed his name to Zach Bakobiwele to honor where he comes from, his ancestry, and to get back to his roots. Kicker Trace Mack got his first real opportunity in training camp yesterday and made 3 of 5 field goals. He converted from 28, 33, and 42 yards out, but missed from 38 and 45. Packers will continue on with training camp today. Moving to Wisconsin football, they'll start their fall camp this Thursday.
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1: The Brewers could not complete the sweep of the Angels yesterday afternoon as they would fall 3-0. Brewers starting pitcher Jacob Mizrowski gave up 2 hits in 7 innings, striking out 10 and walking 1. The Miz has extended his franchise record of double-digit strikeout games to 10. The Brewers now come home to Milwaukee and will welcome in the Pirates for a 6:40 first pitch tonight. And finally, MLB's trade deadline is tonight at 5 o'clock. For the Wisconsin Sports Zone Network, I'm Ebo.
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0: If you let yourself dream, let the mind wander, lost in your own sauce. I woke up Sunday morning and saw the news that I expected, full well expected to see. The dream of Scooble. It's over. The dream is over. And also, with Scooble going to the Dodgers, which, listen, if you listen to me in the past weeks, months, even years, I know what the Brewers do. I know the Brewers better than they know themselves. This is not something that they do. My hopes are never up. I didn't want to rain on your parades. I didn't want to poo-poo. I didn't want to drag you down. Because I knew reality would hit you when it got up Sunday morning. Or unless you were up Saturday night when it happened, that Scooble was going to be a Los Angeles Dodger. Was there ever any doubt? For me, no. But, again, man's got a dream. But the dream is over. I love the mental gymnastics. Now, sports talk radio, you got to play some mental gymnastics sometime. Somebody's got to make and generate your own content. I see some of these jabronis on other stations being like, if this is the reason this deal was prevented from happening, it's a mistake. I can't believe they didn't go all in on Scooble. I can't believe that. Really? You can't believe it? Then you're not a Brewers fan. Then you don't pay attention to the Milwaukee Brewers. Oh, I can't believe they didn't mortgage their future and give up all these prospects that they hold so dearly to get Scooble. Really? Then you don't pay attention. The Milwaukee Brewers, this is who they are. This is what they do. By the way, after Scooble went to the Dodgers, the Brewers had and still do have the best record in all of the majors. Better than the Los Angeles Dodgers. And after Scooble went to the Dodgers, do you know what happened? The offense of the Milwaukee Brewers didn't do anything. The Miz did. Brewers lost 3-0, couldn't complete the sweep of the Angels. The Miz was 7 innings, 2 hits, 2 earned runs, he gave up a dinger, and 10 strikeouts. Tell me, was Tarek Skubal coming through that door swinging a bat and hitting a grand slam for the Brewers to win that game? I don't think so. He doesn't hit. What did you see last year against the Dodgers in the playoffs for your Milwaukee Brewers? Great pitching, but no one hitting. What have you seen from the Milwaukee Brewers just about every little playoff series they've had in this golden age we're in? Lack of, it's not pitching, hitting. Baseball's a simple game. You hit the ball, you catch the ball. The Brewers, they're not hitting the ball in the playoffs. They didn't do it. Yesterday was a perfect, like if that was the Los Angeles Dodgers instead of the Angels, we've seen that already in the playoffs.
1: Well, the Brewers didn't mortgage their future by on the prospect to get Tarek Sola. It would have been great to have him up on the rotation.
0: Yeah, well, duh, but also the Brewers need offense. Has pitching been an issue? Yeah, it would have been great to see Tarek Skubal for a couple of months. And then you know what would have happened? The Brewers would have mortgaged their future. They would have sent off all these prospects just for Skubal to have a gem in the playoffs and the offense not to do anything, and the Brewers lose.
1: Then, they should have got a bat.
0: Well, now you don't have a bat, Skubal, or prospects. The Brewers are in their golden age right now because this is what they do. And it's fun. It's exciting. And you hope that come playoff time, which the Brewers will be in, that they can hit the ball. That's been eluding them in the playoff.
1: Oh, I can't believe that they didn't mortgage their whole future for Scooble.
0: I can. I watch the Brewers do this every year. It's the same story every year. For some reason, people want it to be different because a pitcher's going to do it. You need hitting. I'm glad they didn't get Scooble. I knew they weren't going to get Scooble. I knew he was going to be a Dodger. He expressed wanting to be a Dodger. But hey, you got to put your blinders on. You got to put your earplugs in. You don't want to hear the reality, the truth. Now, speaking of the Los Angeles Dodgers, I didn't realize this. Got a little thing to play for you here. When it comes to the Dodgers and money, they have many monies. And there's another reason why they have many monies. I saw this from MLB. Let's see here. Was it MLB Network? The Dodgers went bankrupt. Major League Baseball agreed to tax their TV money as if they are still broke. That lets the Dodgers keep about $66 million more every year than they otherwise would. This exception runs through 2039. Let's see here. I saved a little clipperoo on it here.
2: The first big turning point came when the Dodgers partnered with Time Warner Cable to launch Sportsnet LA. But because the Dodgers had just gone bankrupt and MLB wanted to help one of their historic franchises get better, there was an exception in the contract. Under MLB rules, teams are supposed to share a big chunk of their local TV money with the rest of the league. Think of it like a tax system. Big market teams help smaller teams so everyone has a chance to compete. That tax is roughly one-third of the team's local TV money. But when the Dodgers signed their TV deal, it completely shattered expectations. The deal was roughly $8 billion over 25 years, far more than MLB had projected. If MLB applied its typical formula, the Dodgers would have owed about $95.2 million a year into revenue sharing. But here's the twist. Because the Dodgers had just gone bankrupt, MLB agreed in federal court to lock in a fair market value for the rights of Dodgers baseball games on television. With the number the court decided, the Dodgers only had to pay $28.6 million per year, saving nearly $66.6 million every single season. It's like if the Dodgers built a mansion, but MLB kept taxing them as if they were living in a small house. And according to a leaked source, that exception doesn't expire until 2039, when the Dodgers TV deal expires. In other words, for nearly three decades, the Dodgers' TV revenue is going to be taxed as if they were still a bankrupt franchise. That is completely unprecedented in American sports history, and it's one of the things the Dodgers have taken advantage
0: politics,
2: of
0: basically.
2: To make sure they can win as much as possible during this window.
0: There you go. The little guy doesn't get the break. The big billionaires do. That's why the Brewers winning as is, wouldn't it make it that much sweeter? Wouldn't the victories just feel that? The victories would taste so sweet. The wins would feel so much better. If little Joey Ortiz was out there doing it. And old lanky Miz going up against Scooble and winning. Winning. You know, growing up, didn't have a lot of money. Use the analogy in the 7 o'clock hour, do it again now. Tweeted about it, too. Wanted Lucky Charms as a kid. Instead, you know what you're going to get? Well, what's that? You're going to get Marshmallow Mateys. Guess what? The Marshmallow Mateys tasted just as good as the Lucky Charms. Hey, you want some Mighty Morphin Power Ranger toys? Yeah, sure. Well, the best I could do is Super Robotic Rangers. Guess what? Still had tons of fun with them. Hey, you want to go to Noah's Ark? Yeah. Well, I got a tarp, some soap, and a hose outside down a hill. It was a blast. G.I. Joe's? Here's Remco. You want G.I. Joe? Well, here's Karate Star or Airman John. Okay, still had a blast. Still had fun. 608-321-1670. Line one, good morning.
3: Good morning.
0: Mississippi Drew.
3: What's happening?
0: Hey, buddy.
3: The other thing is the flip side of this coin. It cheapens the Dodgers' victories, right? I mean, no matter what, and we're not talking 200 years from now when nobody's alive to remember it. But right now, they'll always be remembered as the team that just bought a bunch of, you know, like the Yankees way back when. Like, that asterisk will always be there. So,
0: well, I mean, also on the flip side, what do you, if you were the Dodgers, it's like, what do you want us to do? Just lay down? If we can do this, we're going to do it. Why wouldn't we?
3: Right, yeah. Right. The thing, here's my main only gripe with the whole situation, and that's the Scooble deal. It's, I mean, there's some pillars to sports and why we watch them, right?
0: Like, sorry, real quick, Drew. So I would say Goose Eggs 007, because I was talking about, you know, Marshmallow Mateys, the Lucky Charms, or... So Mississippi Drew wants a Denali HD, but feels good with his Toyota.
3: So anyway, no, it's all good. That's hilarious. So anyway, so aren't there a couple like pillars to sports, like the key components of why we watch them? At least there are for me. Like, and I would call some of those, like, first of all, you're watching the physical prowess of the athletes, right? Mm-hmm. Next, you're seeing, like, what are the abilities of the owners? Because that's a big pillar of that, of this. And then you're talking about money spent and that aspect of these games. And then with that, so one of the other main, and people don't even like to talk about it, but... because you can't control it. But the other thing is luck. And that's the brilliance of what the Dodgers are doing, is they're managing to take a big component out of it and know that they have it in the bag, and that's luck. They don't need luck like everybody else needs luck. Mm-hmm. They don't need it. Like, and that's like, you know, like a third or a fourth. There aren't many pillars here. You take one away. You know,
0: Brewers had really no luck in the playoffs, right? I mean, it's been the bats have been quiet, and then there was, you know,
3: yeah.
0: You had. Yeah. I'm sorry, I'm thinking of all the blown chances from closers here.
3: Yeah,
0: Devin Williams. Devin Williams. Remember, all he had to do was get a couple outs, and then he blew it. Against the Mets?
3: Yep.
0: 2 years ago?
3: Yep.
0: Remember that? Then before that, there would be no offense. There would be no, they couldn't even hit the ball. Couldn't even hit the ball. No one could hit the ball forever.
3: Yep. I also remember them letting themselves be bullied out of the playoffs once, too, which is kind of hilarious. And speaking of getting bullied and stuff, I'd like to switch gears super quick to Scaredy Matt.
0: Oh, Matt LaFleur, I thought you were going to bring him. You were getting bullied over the weekend or something out of the water.
3: No, I was. I was. By my wife. That's the best bullying
0: I
3: got going.
0: My wife bullies me, too. But they look, I mean, she's fantastic looking, you know, so you just deal with it.
3: Yeah. Yep. Anyway, let's get off of that. But it's evident from all his, like, his responses to questions about players past and discussions and stuff. Like, I think Matt LaFleur thinks these guys are coming to him like fully formed, fully functional, like frontal lobe is all there, like guys who are, like, are all roughly like him. And it's like, dude, like, you gotta drill these guys. Like, If they were going into the military and expected to be Navy SEALs, guess how their life is going to look compared to these guys' lives? Mm-hmm. You think you can get all this stuff without repetition, but it's not true. I mean, these guys were all raised in crazy ways. They're from all different backgrounds. With the way I raise my kids, it's repetition. It's over and over and over. And a lot of these guys didn't get that when they were young.
0: Again.
3: So it's like you're going to need it when you're older then. Like, so, mm-hmm. I don't know. That's again. Just my two cents.
0: Again. Do it again.
3: Exactly.
0: So, like, let's say your kid.
3: And do it again better.
0: Let's say, all right, how about this, Drew? We're at the Mississippi Drew household. Dinner's completed. Now there's dishes to be done. Do we make the kids every night do the dishes? And then you say, bring them back, dirty them up, do it again. Do we run that? What do we do?
3: We're close. Good. The youngest is 10, or the oldest is 10, mm-hmm. And she wants to do dishes more than I want to let her, because we're still working on technique and stuff. We'll put it that way. Like, she uses like a whole bottle of soap on a cup. Like, it just scares me crapless when she handles a butter knife. Like,
0: again.
3: Yes.
0: Yeah, make sure they're doing all your chores for you, okay? Sounds nice.
3: So you gonna buy your wife that boat or what?
0: No, she wanted to pick. Drew, by the way, Drew sent me a boat of a, it was a Twisted Tea. Night, was it an 82? What boat was it? What?
3: Glastron, 81 it was, Glastron.
0: It was pretty sick. She said, oh, she would like if it was a Pink Whitney one. But Drew, I'm telling you, bro, I drove by yesterday and saw that 1976 Stingray Chevy Corvette.
3: Yeah.
0: It's pretty sick. It's an automatic, though, but it's...
3: It's an automatic. That's the problem. I'm looking for something way more fun.
0: Like, well, I'm not looking for you. I'm looking for me.
3: Oh.
0: That wasn't for you.
3: Well, no, you... Hey,
0: that was
3: you,
0: not well, for you. That was for me. That's for my eyes only.
3: Well, then you don't want an automatic either.
0: I know, like, oh, but the color is so sick.
3: Come on.
0: I drove by that thing, and it was like calling to me.
3: No, if it's... Yeah, but... So find one with a manual.
0: I told Jen.
3: They're all over.
0: Well, I told Jen, I'm like, Jenny, we just drove by a 76 Stingray, black, right? Red interior. It is sick. And she goes, looks me dead in the eye and goes, is this your midlife crisis? And I said, well, it's not a manual, so no. Look at this thing.
3: You should have pointed at your hair.
0: It's only 20K.
3: And been like, no. This is a midlife crisis.
0: What do you mean? What's that mean? What does that mean?
3: Your hair.
0: What about it? It's
3: your
0: awesome.
3: Hair.
0: It's I got
3: to be high and tight. Now it's all you're trying to fit in with the younger.
0: Fit
3: crowd.
0: In.
3: That's all right.
0: I blaze
3: that's
0: my own.
3: Right.
0: I blaze my own trail. I blaze my own trail. I blaze my own trail.
3: Well, then that's not blazing your own trail, because everybody under like
0: a mullet
3: 28 is wearing that.
0: You're just jealous. You can't grow it.
3: Oh my goodness! I could grow that downstairs.
0: What? Well, no one wants to see a mullet on your ass crack, dude. What are you talking about? 20K, dude. It's a 76 Stingray. It's calling to me. I think I'm going to go test drive it today just for fun.
3: Yeah. Well, okay. So let me say
0: dude,
3: one.
0: It's
3: thing.
0: So sick.
3: So
0: I'll pick you up in it. I'll let you ride
3: sure it. Make sure that its engine has been built then, because that's from small gears, and those 350s they were dropping in those were only like 200 some horsepower. Like they were way better earlier. So the early Stingrays from like the late 60s are way nicer. And then later, once you get into the 80s and they start finding ways around things, like they start getting pretty fast again, although I'm not like an 80s body guy.
0: Yeah.
3: And then I'd rather skip to like the early 2000s.
0: Yeah, I know. The automatic's throwing me off, though. But I think just for fun, I'm going to test drive it. Just for fun.
3: You should. Oh, you should. And those are cool because you're sitting so low that like the wheel wells are arching up in your view, like ahead of you on the hood.
0: Yeah.
3: And it's pretty cool. It's pretty sick.
0: I think this is my midlife crisis now that I... Well, dude...
3: Get a boat, man.
0: I don't want a boat. I don't know. I want friends with boats.
3: Do.
0: No, I want friends with boats.
3: No, you
0: I don't
3: want
0: a boat. I want a car. I want an American muscle, gas-guzzling car.
3: That's what that boat is, just on water.
0: No, no boats. No boats. All right, true.
3: You're a smart man. You are a smart man.
0: Hey, don't you got like four boats?
3: Yeah, too many.
0: Yeah, you can have them. Drew, we love you, buddy.
3: Love you too. Later.
0: I was driving home from my family reunion yesterday. Shout out to Albion Park. Shout out to Johnsons. Driving home, and on my way home, out of the corner of my eye, I saw this black beauty. This car, and I could feel it calling out my name. It's the Ebo. Buy me. and I immediately looked it up when I got home. The 1976 Chevy Corvette Stingray. And all I could think of with... I am growing my hair out. It is... I am mulleted. I am a mulleted man. I am mulleted. All I could think about was driving this Stingray with the windows down. I just bought a pack of smokes. Got some Camel Blues. And all I could think about in my head was the windows down, a cigarette in my hand, life in the fast lane cranking. One hand on the wheel, the other hand smoking in a Stingray and driving around some country roads. He was a hard-headed man. He was brutally handsome. And I wanted it so bad. She was terminally pretty. I've been fantasizing. She held him up. Going to chicken licks.

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0: Uh-oh. Brewers trade deadline have made no moves. But I did see this. How about this? What will be more likely to happen? The Milwaukee Brewers make a big move before the trade deadline today, or Aaron Rodgers plays a preseason game? The Steelers' new head coach, their man Mike McCarthy, old Big Mike, we love Big Mike. He wants Rodgers to play in the first two preseason games. And you know who that first preseason game is against? Your Green Bay Packers in Steel City. Next week, Rodgers, quote, he wants me to play 30 or 40 plays. I said, Mike, if you want me to play, I'll play. I'm not saying I want to do it, but if he wants me to, I will. Aaron Charles Rodgers on potentially playing the first two preseason games, the first one against the Green Bay Packers. Need it. Want it. Yes. Please, Aaron. Yes. One last ride, baby. Rodgers did say, though, over the weekend that he's real glad to be back.
1: It's been that way the last couple of years, you know, just feeling into the off seasons on what it feels like. I kind of had shut this door 99%, and then Mike got hired. Mm-hmm. So it's kind of like he kind of put...
0: If you crack that door, Mike McCarthy come barging in, baby.
1: Put his foot in the door a little bit, and I wanted to see where he was at. You know, we had a great conversation in 2022 before we played him. And
0: Mike McCarthy would be like the Kool-Aid man coming through. I can envision it now. Think of Mike McCarthy, except the Kool-Aid man, he's red, except this time the Kool-Aid man's in black and gold. And it's Mike McCarthy's face. He comes screaming through the door because Rodgers is like, it's about closed. Mike McCarthy puts his foot in that door, and he comes screaming through, "Ooh, yeah, Rodgers."
1: And I wanted to see where he was at. You know, we had a great conversation in 2022 before we played him in Green Bay when he was with Dallas. But I just wanted to, you know, start the relationship up again. You know, we were still talking, but just see where he's at, see if they even wanted me, keep expectations low. But it progressed slowly, and I'm real glad to be back.
2: Just a hypothetical. This goes great. You love it.
1: No,
2: your body's great. You win. You win playoff games. You're just loving it. No,
1: this is it.
2: That's incredible.
1: Yeah. I feel good about that.
2: I can tell. You're giving off.
0: One, for realsies, one last ride. For realsies. Pinky swear, pinky promise. Double pinky swear, cross your heart, hope to die, stick a needle in your eye. Roger, so that's it. Big Mike, the Kool-Aid man. Oh, yeah. Pad level, baby. Aaron Rodgers was also talking about, got one last ride, Aaron Rodgers. And Mike McCarthy. Oh, I am so here for it, dude. Rodgers also talked about, and I like this, the reuniting with his La Familia, his family. Thought it was the more softer side of Aaron Rodgers.
2: I was genuinely moved by your post with your family and your parents. Like, genuinely. I thought it was really, really cool. How does that affect you in your heart, in your head right now?
1: There's been a lot of conversation about it outside of my own conversation for so many years. You know, a big part of it was getting married and having
0: wife alert,
1: those conversations with my wife that allowed me to kind of open up to the possibility of coming together. It's been a couple year process now, the conversations with them, but you know, I've been very, very closed off about that part of my life, and I want to keep it that way. But there's been a narrative that's gone on for too long.
0: The haters.
1: That I wanted to kind of shut down.
0: The haters and losers.
1: And it's been really beautiful to reconnect with them.
0: Beautiful
1: them.
0: Ride.
1: And I got to spend a long weekend recently. Those pictures are from in Nashville with my parents, my brother and his sweet wife, and their incredible two kids. So I got to be an uncle.
2: I saw that.
1: It's just really, it's really special. So a lot of my life has been full circle, I think, the last year. And
0: love
1: that
0: it.
1: Was part of it. I knew it was part of it. And I'm happy to be reunited and that part of my life is a really beautiful addition. And I got to give my wife a lot of credit for, not that she was pushing me because she never was, but just the way that she loves and supports me. Having her by my side during this process has been really special. And I miss those relationships. And there was reasons for it that don't need to be talked about. But I'm thankful that that's come all the way back around.
0: Look at that, Aaron. How can you not be happy for him? The haters and losers, of which there are many, will still find ways to be upset with Aaron Rodgers some way, somehow. Let it go. The man's one last ride with Mike McCarthy. Got a wife. Don't care if she's real or not. I assume she is. Outside of that, don't care. Happy for Aaron Rodgers. Aaron Charles Rodgers. And hopefully we can see him play against Matt LaFleur, Jordan Love, and the Packers, albeit a preseason game number one. But still, what a moment. 608-321-1670. Line one, good morning.
3: Well, how come we don't ever see any pictures of his wife? Is it even real?
0: Todd! Todd, I knew it! I knew on the line was you, brother.
3: I didn't even call about Aaron. I was calling about the Brewers, and you came out, you know. Yeah, I was actually doing that, but it's pretty cool, I guess.
0: We have some kind of mind meld, Todd.
3: I guess one way or another on preseason. I guess it's good to see. Hopefully, the
0: why
3: fans
0: do people care so much about a picture of his wife? Who cares?
3: They're just because they're haters, and they just try to say. They even tried to say. I was reading some stuff that, you know, that the pictures with his family was AI and all this stupid crap. Which anymore, you never know. But obviously, it wasn't. Yeah, but. Yeah. Yeah, still, yeah, we'll see what happens there. But I was, you know, like talking about the Brewers and all their stuff. Yeah, I was with you. I didn't think they were ever, you know, they might do something small, but I didn't have any thought that they were going to get the pitcher that the Dodgers picked up.
0: No.
3: But do you see the Major League Baseball, their commercials about the salary caps? They're like, as an organization, the owners or whatever, they're pushing salary cap already in commercials. They're talking to fans. Oh, we need a salary cap. I'm a Cincinnati Reds fan, and we definitely have a chance maybe if there was a salary. So they're already pushing that stuff. So I don't know if that means that, you know, is the lockout going to happen and how next year, and is it all going to be that, you know.
0: Well, you better soak it in right now, Todd, because I don't think there's going to be baseball next year.
3: I got a couple of things, too, before – a few months ago, we were talking about the Elvis Epic thing. Did you ever go see that?
0: I have not. No, I keep meaning to, and it's on my list. I have not. I love Elvis.
3: And then regarding your classic car, you played a song that relates to it. Here's a song for you to relate to. Dave Lee Roth, Sensible Shoes. If you listen to the lyrics right away, talks about, you know, a classic car and... it just reminded me of you when you came up with that. So if you can find that one, the first lyrics are pretty funny.
0: I think I have it. Are you a Lee Roth man? You're not a Sammy Hagar guy?
3: I don't mind Sammy, but I much prefer the early stuff.
0: Yeah,
3: I like the old rock better than the ballad love stuff that was overwhelmingly what he did. But I like some of it. I'm not one of those haters.
0: Well, Todd, I'm not like a big car guy, you know? Like my wife could name like any and every car, but she makes fun of me for not knowing. All I know in my mind, I know what I want in my mind's eye. And that's like an old school, like American muscle car. And I want to be driving around nonchalantly smoking a cigarette. Not that I'm a smoker. And then having like some classic rock cranked. I think that'd be amazing. I don't know what it is that I want. But I saw the Stingray. I'm like, this is badass. Are you adverse to it? Do you have one?
3: No. My brother is way into it, so I see his stuff. But, yeah, the David Lee Roth song, we'll even talk about that. But I don't think you're doing a cigarette. I think you're doing hippie lettuce when you're doing that.
0: I would never. First of all, I would never inhale or drive into it, Todd. Come on.
3: Right.
0: Well, I got here. Here you go, Todd. Let's see. Is this this is
3: pretty
0: it.
3: Cool.
0: I'll play this for you, brother. Right? This is for you, man.
3: All right,
0: Todd,
3: man.
0: Much love, dude.
3: All right, thanks.
0: I'll see you, brother.
3: All right, bye-bye.
0: A little David Lee Roth. A little

0: This is Over the Line.
1: Oh, I'm sorry. Did I break your concentration? I didn't mean to do that.
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0: Did you have a good weekend?
1: I did. A lot of fishing.
0: You know, Grant, let me ask you this.
1: Yeah?
0: Before we get to this phone call, I think I might know who it is, but and I'm very excited for whoever it is, but I think I know who it is. But Grant, when you're out fishing, let's say you're going to get, you go out and you want to get a bait. Let's say you're somewhere and you find a nice

0: I haven't bought cereal in forever.
1: Well,
0: but the knockoff cereal is the big bags.
1: Yeah, I don't buy cereal either, so but you know, you get, I always wanted the Cookie Crisp when I was a kid. Crisp, but my mom would say, no, it's too much, not healthy. Instead, for a treat, maybe you get the Malto Meals chocolate chip cookie bites.
0: Probably pretty good.
1: That's the point, right?
0: Mm-hmm.
1: Maybe if you wanted some Mighty Morphin Power Rangers, instead hang on, I got to think of the name again here.
0: Mighty Morphin Power Rangers?
1: It's, you remember the... That was my childhood. It was, you don't know the Mighty Morphin Power Rangers?
0: Is that a cereal?
1: No, no, that's a TV show. There's a toy. Yeah, okay. The Power Rangers.
0: I thought you were describing some sponsored cereal.
1: The Power Rangers.
0: Okay.
1: And instead, you get Super Robotic Rangers.
0: Sure.
1: Or instead of Teenage Mutant Ninja Turtles, you get Sensei Turtles. Sensei.
0: Sure.
1: And guess what? Those toys were so much fun.
0: Yeah.
1: Instead of G.I. Joe, right?
0: You'd get an Army Pete.
1: Yeah, an Army Pete. Instead of Lincoln Logs, they say, hey, there's some sticks outside by the tree.
0: Mm-hmm.
1: Go use them. Well, I want to go to Noah's Ark. Well, we got a tarp, some soap, and a hose.
0: Yeah.
1: And a hill to put it on.
0: Mm-hmm.
1: And it was a blast. I don't need Tarek Skubal. I don't need the name brand.
0: Sure.
1: What I need is look at the Miz yesterday. He had 10 strikeouts. He's got the franchise record of 10 plus strikeouts in the Brewers history.
0: Mm-hmm.
1: You know, I need the Joey Ortiz's of the world, not a Freddie Freeman. You know,
0: sure.
1: Insert... The Brewers have the best record in baseball, and they're doing it with knockoff off-brand guys.
0: Mm-hmm.
1: Why do we need Tarek Skubal? I already called the Brewers weren't going to get him. I didn't even want him.
0: See, I go into all these situations saying, yeah, they almost certainly won't, but maybe.
1: Yeah.
0: Because sometimes the stars align. I think the Micah Parsons trade's a great lesson there, right? Like, mm-hmm. Yeah, probably not, but maybe. It felt like they were a little more interested. It feels like the Tigers were always trading him to the Dodgers. That's where they were sending him. That's where he wanted to go.
1: We knew that all along.
0: That's the only way that deal makes sense, that the reporting makes sense, is they were, and we've heard this from people, like, the Tigers were so zeroed in on the Dodgers, they weren't even listening to offers from some other teams.
1: Yeah. I don't, as a Brewers fan, I used to get worked up over this.
0: You're not.
1: And then I realized what life is as a Brewers fan. Once you realize what you are in this plot, in this life, of what a Brewers fan is.
0: Yes.
1: Life begins anew.
0: Do you ascribe to the theory? It's like just bringing someone for a little juice, a little.
1: Well, yesterday they lost to the Angels. You know what they didn't do? Score any runs. You know what they do in the playoffs? They don't score any runs.
0: Third time in the second half.
1: They never score any runs in the playoffs.
0: Correct.
1: You know, you'll have like a Devin Williams choke artist. Mm-hmm. Josh Hader kind of coughed it up not too long, you know. But other than that, what's been the issue? Not scoring.
0: Offense.
1: No one can hit the damn ball. So I don't care about Skubal, you know? Was he going to come in yesterday if the Brewers traded for him and hit a grand slam? No. He's a pitcher. The Brewers have got a bevy of them. And then this had 10 strikeouts. The Brewers scored zero runs. I don't care there's no Skubal. Here's what they do, and this is what, when people realize and come around to it, life begins anew. They'll get a guy who's got an ERA around 4. He'll be like 32, maybe some injury history, and they'll rebuild him in the lab.
0: Mm-hmm.
1: That's what they do. Do you think the Brewers are going to do anything before 5 o'clock today? If it will, it'll be something minuscule.
0: Probably some fringe thing.
1: Yeah, exactly. I don't care. I love it, actually. They're the best team in baseball. 608-321-1670. Line 4. Good morning.
2: Yeah, it's Darnell.
1: I know it. Yes! Hey, Darnell.
2: Hey, you know, they did pick up a 33-year-old
1: with Cody,
2: a 4.0 ERA,
1: Cody Hoyer.
2: And then they got rid of him.
1: Oh, McCullers.
2: No, they got rid of him.
1: McCullers, yeah.
2: They rebuilt him in the pitching lab, saw two starts from him or two appearances, and they're like, yeah, no, we're good.
1: They already made their move. They've already made their move.
2: Plus, people are forgetting. They're getting Lockridge back here and D.L. Hall. So, you know, it's just as good as an acquisition.
1: Well, they got Cody Hoyer in that trade, too, with the Guardians. He's 30 years old. He's got an ERA. A 4.66.
0: No, he's a veteran prospect. That's how we describe these guys now. That's the 28.
1: They're going to put him in the lab and then and then watch him do something great out of the bullpen for one game. Maybe.
2: I mean, I don't know. I don't know how the Brewers could compete with River Ryan and two other prospects that aren't going to amount to anything. I don't know how they could possibly beat that with their terrible, terrible system they have. So I did, you know, it doesn't make any sense, but it's not supposed to make any sense. So
1: it makes sense like if you don't said, think once, about it.
2: Once you come to terms with that, it's like it's never going to work out for something like that for the Brewers. once you realize that, life becomes a lot easier. So
3: who has the best record in baseball? The Brewers. Who is

0: they're the best team in baseball.
1: They're the second best team in baseball.
0: No.
1: With the best farm system in baseball.
0: They have the best record.
2: They have the most wins.
0: They have the best record right now. They're the best team in baseball.
1: Oh, my God. Right. Yep. They are the best team in baseball from a record standpoint.
0: Yeah.
1: Just like the Pirates were the best team in baseball on April 26th.
0: Aren't you judged on wins and losses? Aren't you judged on wins and losses?
1: Yes, you're also judged on your potential postseason lineup.
0: Potential? I got a potential to take a big dump later. Doesn't mean it's going to happen or not.
2: Mm-hmm.
0: Might be constipated. Who knows?
1: I mean, I'd say that's probably a low chance, though, of you being constipated, considering you eat a good diet, right?
0: Yeah, I just pounded a whole sweet potato. Probably got some fiber coming my way.
1: Oof. Exactly. So, you know, just like you pounding a whole sweet potato, the Dodgers pounded a whole Tarik Skubal and are going to have a very good lineup come postseason. So, I just, you know, it is what it is. I'm not going to be all frustrated about it.
0: Here's what will happen. The Brewers will take on the Dodgers in the postseason, and the Dodgers will win 2-0. 2-0, and then 3-0, and then that'll be it. And you'll be like, "Wow, the pitching was great. Where was the offense?" I already had a vision. 2-0, 2-0, 2-0, 3-0.
2: I already had a vision.
1: Okay, well, that's very bold of you to assume the Brewers make it past the NLDS, but
2: that's going to be the part of the season that really sucks is when they don't even make it back to their matchup against the Dodgers.
1: Right?
0: You heard it here
1: like
0: first.
1: Everyone's penciling in Dodgers, Brewers, and the NLCS when it's really going to be Dodgers, Marlins, or something, and nothing's going to make any sense. So, whatever. It's all good. We're going to see some fun stuff go down before 5 o'clock today. Probably. Just kidding. Not going to happen. And then you know we have like 14 straight games in 14 straight days here for our pitching to get tired again, just like they did last year going into September. I don't know. Whatever. It's fine. Every year's the same. Nothing changes.
0: Nothing ever happens. Nothing ever changes.
2: Nothing really matters.
1: Did you see the crazy old lady doing like the worst rendition of the Star Spangled Banner?
0: I played it for News of the Weird. I thought it was brilliant, actually, Darnell, because the Women's Professional Baseball League, no one knows it existed. No one knows that it was happening in their first game over the weekend.
2: Smart.
0: Now everyone does a stroke of PR genius.
2: Smart.
1: Oh, I thought that was a major league game. I just thought, never mind. That actually does make sense, though, if you're trying to make a spectacle or something like that.
0: Stroke of genius.
1: My goodness.
2: That's
1: probably the worst one I've ever heard.
2: The folks in the WNBA that we're well aware of their league and they can stop doing insane stuff to try to get us to notice that.
0: Did you see women protesting at women's rights? Or no, it was women protesting at a women's WNBA game because of Sophie Cunningham.
1: So that men can play?
0: Yes, correct. Isn't it crazy? We live in such a wild time. Sorry, no, we got to go to break. I have to squeeze one more in. Otherwise, I'd like to keep going.
1: That's all good, man. Have a good one.
0: Much love. I had two visions, Grant. I had two visions. One was the Badgers, Wisconsin football will win 8 games. The other is the Brewers will make the NLCS and lose 2-0, 2-0, then 3-0. I don't know what happens after that, but it's 2-0, 2-0, 3-0.
2: They've been shut out 3 times in the second half already, and I don't think they've played an elite team yet. In fact, I know they haven't. They've only played dog water.
0: I just, the first 3 games came to my mind. Other than that, then it's up in the air. We got to take a break here.

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1: This is Over the Line.
0: Suddenly everybody needs to be motivated? It's a fairly simple thing. Either you want to do something or you don't.
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10: All right, that'll do it. Grant, how many fish did you catch over the weekend?
11: Yeah, couldn't even guess. Lost count.
10: That, I don't know. 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
11: 15, 20, something like that.
10: That is a good amount. Yeah. Lost count.
11: Good weekend.
10: How many beers did you delete over the weekend?
11: So many. 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When you're in the hot sun on a warm river, it's like drinking water.
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10: 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Happy Monday. 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
11: Sit this week hard.
10: I love Mondays. Wait, someone has a show like that. I'll see you guys tomorrow. Bye-bye.
1: We've got Wisconsin sports covered. W244DR Fitchburg. WOZN Madison. The Zone.
12: Is that training camp?
1: This is a Wisconsin Sports Zone update.
10: Well, practice number four for the Green Bay Packers was at training camp yesterday, and it was the return of quarterback Kamal Haddon. The second-year cornerback suffered an ankle injury last December against Baltimore. Then after 7 months of rehab, he was finally cleared off the physically unable to perform list, and Coach Matt LaFleur was happy to have him back.
13: I think he's really matured and handles his business the right way. I mean, I know, just going back, he was kind of challenged, and he answered the bell. So that's always a really cool thing to see. And I think it's really impacted his ability to go out and play.
10: Also, Packers starting right tackle Zach Tom has changed his name to Zach Bakobiwele to honor where he comes from, his ancestry, and to get back to his roots. Kicker Trace Mack got his first real opportunity in training camp yesterday and made 3 of 5 field goals. He converted from 28, 33, and 42 yards out, but missed from 38 and 45. Packers will continue on with training camp today, moving to Wisconsin football. They'll start their fall camp this Thursday.
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10: The Brewers could not complete the sweep of the Angels yesterday afternoon as they would fall 3-0. Brewers starting pitcher Jacob Mizrowski gave up 2 hits in 7 innings, striking out 10 and walking 1. The Miz has extended his franchise record of double-digit strikeout games to 10. The Brewers now come home to Milwaukee and will welcome in the Pirates for a 6:40 first pitch tonight. And finally, MLB's trade deadline is tonight at 5 o'clock. For the Wisconsin Sports Zone Network, I'm Ebo.
12: The Bill Michaels Show, I got a lot going on. I got a lot to say today. Come in kind of loaded. Come in a little loaded today. Right now, we're kind of waiting for anything at this point regarding the Brewers. Trying to see what they're going to do as the crew is still pretty quiet when it comes to making any deal that's going to be of any significance. Now, I know the consensus seems to be that they made this trade with the Guardians and they picked up some pieces. Now they've got additional pieces to trade and they can make a move. But right now, quiet. Nothing. Now, do I think that there's going to be some kind of flurry of activity near the trade deadline, which is later today? Yes, something's going to happen. But a lot of the thoughts, maybe, if you want to put it that way, that we had had regarding the Milwaukee Brewers have been somewhat quiet. And I'm going to say something that's going to make a lot of people mad. And I don't care. The Dodgers didn't do anything wrong. I still have feelings on all of this. But they didn't do anything wrong. And I'll tell you what I'm talking about when we continue on. You got stuff coming out of Packers camp, and Mike Clements has been in the locker room all weekend long. A lot of interviews, a lot of things from inside the walls of 1265. Packers continuing on with their training camp. We've got all kinds of different, you know, stuff going on around the National Football League I want to get into. But it's the moves in Major League Baseball, or the lack thereof, regarding the Milwaukee Brewers that really has many people intrigued, might be the best way to put it. Intrigued as to, like, what the hell's going on? What's going on? So we're going to get into all of that today. Going to get into that. Hey, if you want to reach us back in studio today, by the way, today, tomorrow, Wednesday, Thursday, Friday, going to be at the Wisconsin State Fair. You want to call us? 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We're on Facebook, Instagram. Did a lot of stuff via Instagram this past weekend. So you want to track us down, Instagram and such, you can. Always appreciate it. Added a couple of different posts there. Added one this morning, as a matter of fact. over on TikTok as well, The Bill Michael Show. We're on the Twitch app, the Kick app, the LinkedIn app. Also, catch the television show that is in Milwaukee on My24 TV. That's 8 o'clock Central Time on Saturday nights on My24 TV that is in Milwaukee. So there you go. Plenty of ways to track us down. Got to say hi to everybody.
14: There's nothing like the view from the cheap seats.
12: There you go. Everybody in the cheap seats today, welcome in. Welcome in. Always appreciate everybody watching us from the cheap seats. You know who you are. Thank you so much for being here. As always, we appreciate you hanging out with us as well. I'm going to say this. And then I'm going to follow it up and see if you agree, disagree, or what have you. The Dodgers did nothing wrong. But the Dodgers are inherently what's wrong with baseball. Absorb that statement for a moment. Grant Bills, how the hell are you doing today?
15: I was going to say, I like that. It's very philosophical. Great way to start the week. I'm doing good. I'm doing excellent. Fun weekend. And it was not ruined by the Dodgers acquiring Tarek Skubal because I think had we left on Friday and the both of us had to say what we thought was the most likely outcome, I feel like that's probably what we would have said, right? Not saying we would have bet our mortgage on it.
12: Right.
15: If you, like, gun to my head, I have to guess what's going to happen. I probably would have guessed the Dodgers get Tarek Skubal. I would have thought maybe today. I didn't know it was going to happen as early as Friday or Saturday night or whenever it happened. But I think this is the thing I would have picked.
12: I genuinely had... Now, will I say... that I thought it was a sure deal. I thought 60-40, 60% of me said no, 40% of me said yes. I thought for sure the Brewers were at least in that deal. And with what the Dodgers gave up. Now, let me ask you this. Some people say, well, they got a haul. And I'm reading this and I'm like, haul? They got some good players, but it's not a haul. Did you think it was a haul that the Dodgers gave up to get Skubal?
15: No, not at all.
12: It wasn't.
15: I thought it was a reflective price for a rental, but right. That's not normally how it goes. You know what I mean? Like, nobody gets fair, honest value at the deadline. That's not how the deadline
12: right.
15: works. So I thought it was a pretty, not a minor package, but not an overpay, not a huge haul at all. No.
12: And then I saw, Adam McAlvey tweeting out, well, that here was some of the comparables, but I thought, okay, I don't think I would have completely backed off of that deal. It wasn't like they were asking for the top two and three pieces out of the Brewers farm system. So my argument is the Dodgers, and I was reading Jeff Passan's stuff, and I just saw him on ESPN a little while ago. Jeff Passan basically said, look, they did not have to go get Skubal. They didn't have to. They already have an incredible rotation. They would still be, even if they weren't, even if they didn't get Skubal, they're still the favorite to win the National League. They got Yamamoto, Sheehan, Robleski, Skubal, Sasaki, and, oh, by the way, Otani's going to be coming back. And plus, they've got more guys down in their minor league system that are just as good. So, I mean, they've got this stellar staff already with Edwin Diaz on the back end of that bullpen and such. They already have a stellar staff. And he said it last week, and he said it again today. He said, look, they didn't have to get him. They wanted him. And giving up any prospects, and he said this, he said, the Dodgers, it doesn't matter. They develop these guys. They have these pieces. They can trade them away because if they need somebody and they don't have them in the minor league system, they'll go buy them. They have that luxury. Where the Brewers and other small market teams, they have to cultivate that talent, keep that talent, pre-sign that talent, and use that talent and get everything out of it for as long as they can before they eventually have to let it go and the price gets too high if that talent does come to fruition. It's just a different world that the Dodgers live in. And then he went on to say, and let's be honest, the Dodgers got Skubal so the Braves and Brewers couldn't. And that statement is what's inherently wrong with Major League Baseball. Because they did that, because they can, because they've got that kind of money, and they don't care. They took double barrel fingers, put them in the air, and said, we're going to get them. We've got the system to be able to do it. We've got more money than all of you. Take both of our middle fingers and screw yourself because you're also not going to get them. So that's the reason we're getting them. And that's what's inherently wrong with Major League Baseball. So on one hand, people are just upset. Like, how can you rip the Dodgers? I'm not. Look, if I'm the Dodgers, I'd do the exact same thing. I do the exact same thing. Until somebody stopped me, I would do the exact same thing. Do you know the Dodgers have $1.7 billion in deferred money for the next 10 years? $1.7 billion and over $2 billion in the next 20 years? That's how much money they have in payroll. That's payroll. That's simply payroll. And they can do max deals on every player on their team if they choose to do so. And again, that's what's inherently wrong with Major League Baseball. So if I'm the Dodgers, keep on doing what you're doing. Go buy yourself championship after championship after championship. Because you know what? The Mets can't do it. They're absolutely the opposite of you. They've got a ton of money, and that organization sucks swamp water from the top to the bottom. The Yankees used to have that kind of money, and they don't spend it as willy-nilly as they used to back when George Steinbrenner was alive, or stupidly in some cases. So they've had that, but they've kind of tapered their level of spending, even though they're still in the top five continuously. But the Dodgers have just done it right. They not only have a ton of money, they got good people in good places, and they're able to develop these guys, and that's what they do. So you got to give them a modicum of credit because they've been able to pull all the right triggers and switches. But they're the ones now that are on top going, we got the right people in place, we got all the baseball people that are doing all the right things, and oh, by the way, we got the most money, and to hell with the rest of you. So if they win a third straight World Series, they have all but solidified the lockout coming up this next season. Just by going out and getting Tarek Skubal, they pretty much solidify the lockout this upcoming season. So there you have it. That's just my take. I know others in Major League Baseball are kind of saying the same thing, which is fine. Some people are like, hey, you know, if you can't join them, then try to figure out other ways to beat them. And teams like the Brewers and the Rays and some of the small market teams that have had some success on a continual basis, they have figured things out in a really fundamentally sound way. And you give the Brewers and the Rays and company credit for what they've been able to do. But still, when it comes down to this time of year, there is a large chasm between the haves and the have-nots. But if I'm the Dodgers, I keep doing what I'm doing because nobody stopped you yet. There you go. That's my take. I know people don't like it, but that's my take.
15: I like the philosophical angle. I'm a fan. You know what I mean? Like, the Dodgers aren't doing anything wrong, but is there something wrong with what the Dodgers are doing?
12: But they're inherently what's wrong with baseball.
15: Sure.
12: You know, and again, you know, people don't like to hear this, but it goes back to, like, when Mark McGwire got busted taking the Andro, and people were all up in arms. Yeah, they were up in arms, but he didn't do anything wrong. And people, they get mad at it. There was nothing in baseball that had drug testing. He wasn't doing anything wrong. He was taking steroids to get bigger and stronger and recover quicker and have more power. Okay. What we got bent about was you just beat a long-standing record. That's what we got bent about. We got bent because Barry Bonds, who at that point in time, then they were going to start testing and all that kind of stuff, Barry Bonds was about to break Hank Aaron's record. If somebody was cracking the 400 home run mark, we wouldn't care. But since they were creeping up on Hank Aaron's record and blowing past it in just a ridiculous fashion and clearly getting bigger, stronger, and just ballooning up, that's when we gave a damn. But back then, Mark McGwire and Sammy Sosa, you can look at them and go, okay, we know what you were doing. But there was no rule against it. It was just outside the spirit of baseball. There you go. That's what the Dodgers are doing. No rule against it. It's just outside the spirit of baseball. When you can buy somebody so others can't, it's outside the spirit of baseball. 877-867-1670. 877-867-1670. If you want to find us, please feel free. Give us a shout. Ty Runner says, if Major League Baseball were to truly have their way, the only teams and markets that should exist are Chicago, Boston, New York, and L.A. End of list. Let's see. Anton says, you don't want the Dodgers to succeed. Don't trade with them. If owners complain, then don't trade with them.
15: I think that's part of this, too. Like, the Tigers were clearly trading him there. Like right. That's well, this is always the partner that they were going to dance with. And I think that's reflected in the price, because that price is not that crazy. If you get two or three or four teams against each other in an actual bidding war, that's not like I think the Tigers were always sending him to L.A. That's where Tarek Skubal wanted to be. That's where they were going to send him. So I think they probably got a lesser return because of it, because it wasn't an actual bidding war, it would seem, between multiple teams. But I don't know how these other teams, you know, small market teams feel about dealing with the Dodgers, if that's something they do or don't want to do. I don't know how they feel about that.
12: Mark in La Crosse says Buster Olney was saying the exact same thing yesterday. Dodgers did this to keep him away from the Brewers and the Braves. Steven Nina says, good morning. Just wondering what your thoughts are on the Milwaukee Brewers. I know people are upset with their lack of doing anything right now with the trade deadline. My question to you is, don't you think that they need hitting more than they need another starting pitcher? Pitching has not been the problem. The Brewers, it's been hitting. What are your thoughts? Yeah, I'm not going to argue that. I think they need hitting. My argument to that is, you got a bat out there?
15: There just aren't that many hits or hitters or big bats, right. Which is that's a month ago. You know, writers were talking about that. It's going to be arm heavy. A lot of starters, some great relievers, but not a lot of bats.
12: Yeah, that's part of the problem is there's not a lot of people willing to trade big bats right now. So I get where you're coming from, and yes, I agree with you, but there's just not a lot of that. If teams beat the Dodgers' price, then the Tigers should have traded with teams besides the Dodgers, unless there's no trade deal. The Tigers owe Skubal nothing. Well, you also, if that's where Skubal just definitely wanted to go and all things were kind of equal on all sides, well, then you don't want to be known as an organization that is not player-friendly. There's a fine line you have to walk there because you have to go to the player and say, hey, look, we're getting more offers for this than this. So that has to be something taken into consideration. But he did not have any kind of a no-trade clause. I think they just kind of gave him what he wanted. So anyway, that's kind of where we're at. And just if you want to chime in, feel free. Just for the fact that I grappled with this over the weekend. And I just kind of kept thinking to myself, the Dodgers didn't do anything wrong. Dodgers just did what they would do, and if we were, as Brewers fans, if we had that same level of money and capability, we'd do the same thing and screw the rest of the world for complaining about us and bitching about us. As long as we're sitting with the rings and the trophies, who cares? But that's what's inherently wrong with Major League Baseball. It's a Major League Baseball issue. It's not a Dodgers issue. And that's what people kind of need to take the focus away from. It's not just the Dodgers. It's a Major League Baseball issue. 877-867-1670, 877-867-1670. All right, let's do this. We'll take a break. We'll come back. We got a lot more to get to today, but if you want to chime in on this, you absolutely positively can. We are now less than 5 weeks away from the 19th annual Big Unit Poker Run. Are you signed up yet? Have you brought a friend yet? We need bikes. We need people. And we can't do this without you. We're going to have one hell of a party. We're all going to gather on Sunday, September 6th, the annual family reunion for all of us. All bikes are welcome, by the way. Start out down at the Harley-Davidson Museum, our first leg, fully escorted by the police department, taking us out to Lake Country, out to Stenny's in Lake Country. And then we're going to get some food, get some beverages, all that kind of good stuff, and then get back on the road and then off to Smoke on the Water, where you can also get some food. You can sit out on the deck. You can enjoy the lake. Take a little bit of time there. Then from there over to Cheryl's Club 175 up in the Slinger area, and then over to Suburban Harley-Davidson where we all land, we all finish, all the prizes, everything given away. We're going to have food trucks there, beverages, vendors, you name it, plus six-pack. Sammy's going to take the stage. We're going to have music. It's going to be kind of a street festival. It's open to the public. If you don't ride, you want to come, even if you want to make a donation after the fact, it's absolutely free and open to the public. Come on by and enjoy us after the ride. 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It is Conversations for a Cause with none other than the Brewers manager, Pat Murphy. 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
26: You know, you guys were first place in the division, 9-3-1, two seed before that Denver game happened.
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27: Strong. Every year since I've been here, we've been, you know, we had the roster to do it. We just got to finish. That was the mindset coming in, is just finishing. To be like that during the season, you start strong, get a season go strong, and then the only way to win a Super Bowl is you strong at the end in the playoffs. So it really don't matter what you do early on, honestly. Seattle won a Super Bowl because they was healthy in the playoffs. So that's really what we come down to.
12: Welcome back. Bill Michaels Show. Packers training camp getting ready to get back underway again. And today, joining us just before he heads out to the Packers practice, our guy Mike Clemens on the ground in Green Bay. Michael, how you doing, pal?
28: Good. How are you, pal?
12: Good today, man. What's going on up there?
28: Well, you know, listening to Keyshawn talk there, and, you know, he knows that he made some big plays. He knows he made some mistakes, and he even referred to some of the penalties that he had, the ones that we talked about in the loss to the Bears where, you know, you're up and you let the Bears score three times and at the end of the game in the fourth quarter, and you're jumping into a huddle and pulling a 15-yard penalty, and your GM is up there in the press box banging on the table swearing, like, you know, what a stupid right. mental mistake. Or giving up, you know, the winning touchdown in that game as well. So, that's Keyshawn Nixon. Here's another guy that might be looking over his shoulder, and I don't think he's having a very good camp so far, and that's Carrington Valentine. I mean, how about this guy who, you know, when Jair Alexander went down a couple of years ago, you know, scrappy, a fighter, speed, just kind of needed to learn about, a little bit more about the ins and outs, about the formations and, you know, who you're going to cover on in certain situations. But did pretty good a couple of years ago as a rookie, seemed to drop off last year. And now in camp, it's just, you know, how about being Carrington Valentine and maybe watching some of your snaps go away last year. This year, what does your team do? They spend their first pick on Brandon Cisse.
12: Right.
28: They pick up a free agent, you know, like Benjamin St. Juice. And now you got a new defensive coordinator who's, you know, everybody's talking about his new free safety look. That's a thing that you're going to be hearing a lot about. And Xavier McKinney is talking about it. Evan Williams. And I think it's, I don't know if that, I haven't quite figured out if that's just another way to get Javon Bullard on the field, because he was on there last year when he was healthy, because he's such a physical guy and kind of a nickel. But they're talking about, hey, you know, even Keyshawn Nixon says, I love it because it gives me somehow more opportunities to, you know, to cover guys or to cover the premier guy. So on top of all that, we're watching Carrington. And then yesterday he ends up leaving practice. We just found out from LaFleur he has, quote, some kind of a leg injury that they're looking into. But, you know, that's the thing you're looking for, Bill, this first week or so getting into camp. Today's our first day in pads. But there's some of these guys that flashed, that earned jobs. Like, you know, a year ago at this time, after they drafted Matthew Golden, remember Malik Heath? Right?
12: Yes, yes.
28: Guy number 18 who flashed in camp a couple years ago and had some big plays, some nice plays, and was always sort of a learning progress. By the end of last season, they released him. Then he gets picked up by the Falcons. He's 26 years old, and, you know, it sometimes it just drops off of these guys. I was watching the NFL Network because Stacey Dale was here yesterday broadcasting and doing interviews with guys. And on the crawl, I talked about a former first-round pick of the Packers that got dumped, and that's Darnell Savage, who was, you know, a safety for you, a first-round pick, 2 or 3 years, and then all of a sudden he just starts dropping off. You're playing the Bills, and Josh Allen, the quarterback, is running the left flats, and instead of being a tackler, you're an usher. Oh, go ahead. You need the first down? You know, the Bills end up scoring, and you lose the game, and it's just a head-scratcher. So then he gets let go, or not renewed. He gets picked up and does time with the Jaguars, the Commanders, the Bills, and he just got dropped by the Steelers 4 days into camp. So it's that period where we're looking at these guys and saying, you know, give them sort of the side eye, like, you know, where are you, man? What's going on?
12: Yep, exactly. My next question, Mike, is, everybody's talking about the wide receiving core. You know, obviously the big three of Jaden Reed, Christian Watson, and then Matthew Golden. How are they looking?
28: Great, you know. And the thing is that Jordan Love, who, by the way, revealed that Matthew Golden is going to be the X. I'm not so sure if LaFleur appreciated that in his interview with Stacey yesterday. Mm-hmm. But, you know, he just feels really good about what he's got with those three, and that, you know, that they've got that chemistry, and especially, you know, with Christian Watson and Jaden Reed, and then Matthew Golden to follow along, they feel really strong about what the potential of that top three could be.
12: Mike, I really like what they have, but to me, I keep looking in one place, and that's I'm talking offensively speaking. I keep looking at the offensive line. And all the faith that they had in obviously putting Jordan Morgan out at the tackle position. We know that Zach Tom can play right tackle. And then obviously there's things internally in the in portion of that line. The thoughts on the line, they go to pads today, right? So you're getting your first glimpse of these guys kind of hitting on one another.
28: Yep. And I said to LaFleur today, how much do you, because they don't do it very often, Bill, but how often do you have mano a mano? How often do you like to go in drills, offensive linemen against a defensive lineman, offensive lineman against a linebacker? And he said, we'll do that. He said, we'll probably have our first one tomorrow. But, you know, because I love seeing that because it's easy for me to evaluate as opposed to what you necessarily see in film. And of course, we don't have access to practice film. We just have to wait until we see it, what happens in preseason games. Well, one guy that's not going to be getting a job at center anytime soon is Donovan Jennings. He's a backup offensive lineman. He snapped the ball over Tyrod Taylor's head twice, back-to-back yesterday. I mean, I leaned over to Wayne and said, I don't think we've seen that since the Mike Sherman era.
12: That's been a while when you start snapping balls like that.
28: Yeah. Oh, so one story about that, though, is Zach Tom, who had surgery on a patella tendon, you know, that's the structures over the kneecap. He says he's close to getting back out there in the next maybe couple of days or so. He has changed his last name. Zach Tom is no longer your right tackle. It's now Zach, and here's his last name.
0: Bako Biwele.
12: Bako right. Biwele?
28: Say it again, Zach.
0: Bako Biwele.
12: Bako Biwele. I thought that was a joke at first.
28: He was recovering from his surgery and started thinking about, you know, someday soon, he and the wife will start having kids and a family, and he started thinking about his tradition. So he combined the names of his grandparents from Nigeria, which is where he's from, one from his mom's side, one from his dad's side, and he came up with this for his new last name.
0: Bako Biwele.
28: And they've already got it on the jersey, and they've got it on the label over his locker room. That's your new right tackle of the Green Bay Packers.
12: All right. Well, there you go. Okay, I really don't know what to say to that. But, I mean, hey, if Lou Alcindor can do it, why the hell not? You know, maybe he's got some kind of spectacular future here ahead of where he's going to end up in the Hall of Fame, which I'll be good with that. So, Zach Bakobiwelli.
28: Yeah, that's it. And I actually think it's kind of cool, and he's just getting it out of the way, and everybody accept it, and we'll just, you know, that'll be it. It's just one more to add to the pronunciation guide, but we'll get it down. If we can say Kabir Bajabiamila, you know, or Antetokounmpo over all these years, we can do that. So
12: Zach Bakobiwelli, there you go.
28: Yeah. Other than that, here's one thing. Running backs. Marshawn Lloyd looks good. Marshawn Lloyd looks good. And so is that Pierre Strong Jr., too, at backup. But, yeah, you know something? I was also watching a replay of the team softball game, the Jordan Love, Micah Parsons softball game.
12: Uh-huh.
28: And Marshawn Lloyd can do that two-point somersault thing. You know, like
12: really?
28: If you get into the – yeah, he did it twice at the softball game. I mean, he's like, he hit a home run or something, and as he's coming in to score, he stops and then just does that flip like that. So, at the softball game. And you're like, dude, come on.
12: Right.
28: But that's, you know, that's also insight. It's just what that guy can do physically and why after 2 years of injuries and appendicitis and all that, they still want to see number 32 get a chance to back up Josh Jacobs in the backfield.
12: Well, hopefully Marshawn Lloyd is Bako Biwele as well, and that way he can be Welly the entire season, which would be nice to see if we can actually get something out of him, which would be fantastic. Anything else before we cut you loose?
28: Nope. First day in pads. Here we go.
12: You're the man. Appreciate it. We'll talk to you soon.
28: Thanks, Bill.
12: Thanks, Mike. There you go. Bako Biwele. Bako Biwele. Zach Bako Biwele. All right. How are we looking? More of the Bill Michaels Show coming up right after this. Stay tuned.
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0: Welcome back in the Bill Michaels Show. Monday edition. Looking forward to heading out to the Wisconsin State Fair and everything they have going on this Thursday, Friday, all throughout to next week. We're going to be in Sturgis, then back next weekend. I'll be back at the Wisconsin State Fair on Saturday and Sunday doing some stuff there. If you're looking for a good time, if you're looking for some place to go, Bud Pavilion is going to be rocking. They've got bands and music continuously. Obviously, great food. They have, Grant, this is right up our alley. They have ice cream beer. They can make you a soft serve cone of ice cream beer. And they actually have to serve it at the bar because it's got an alcohol content.
1: That sounds... I'm not sure how that would taste, but I really love ice cream. And I really like beer. And I have a hard time thinking that that would be bad.
0: I know.
1: I'll get one to try. I'll get three and try them, sure.
0: We're gonna try it out on Thursday. Does it qualify as drinking if you actually eat ice cream during the show? That's what I want to know.
1: Is it so wrong to have a cold one during the show?
0: Is it so wrong? That's a great question.
1: Even if it is considered drinking?
0: Yeah. There you go. So, they've invented ice cream beer at the Bud Pavilion. So if you're heading to the Wisconsin State Fair Park and you'd like to get a beer, but it's kind of warm and you need something refreshing, bam, takes care of all three needs right there in one cone. It doesn't get much better than that. So
1: I love
0: when
1: country.
0: They told me that, I'm like, oh, right? When they told me that, I'm thinking, oh, my God, craziness. Okay, so we got ice cream beer to look forward to. So we're going to go out to the Wisconsin State Fair, head over to the Bud Pavilion and check it out. We're going to be broadcasting live on Thursday and Friday at the Goose Island Ale House. So come on by right next to the Bud Pavilion, and we're going to be in the back of that place like we always are. And you can come on by and take a listen to the show if you choose to do so. But it's going to be a fun time. We're going to have a lot of fun hanging out over there again this year. So, and the Philadelphia Phillies, for those that did not know, have picked up the infielder, Luis Arraez, and he is from San Francisco, and he's the guy that's obviously a stick. Now, he's not a bomber, so to speak, but he's got a batting average of .324, and they made a deal, and they ended up sending over the pitching prospects, Ramon Marquez and Marty Gare. So San Francisco gives up Arraez, or Rez, and also they picked up a reliever, Caleb Killian. But now they sent over Ramon Marquez and Marty Gare, and because they needed a bat too. They needed somebody that could get on consistently. So the Phillies, they got an infield log jam, but nevertheless, they got a bat. So that's what they needed because their offense has been relatively woeful. Did it concern you yesterday in the fact that The Miz did not have his velocity? He was only hitting between 97 and 99.
1: So I didn't watch the game yesterday. I listened to a little bit. I was on the river all day.
0: Yeah.
1: We were fishing. I just saw that. It's funny. I saw he gave up a big home run, and I'm like, I bet it was on a cutter. I bet Contreras called a cutter, and I looked, and it was. So, like, yeah. Was his actual four-seamer, was the velocity down yesterday? I didn't look.
0: Yeah, he was not hitting 102, 103 on a consistent. He was hitting 98, 99, 97. So he was down about 5 miles an hour. And they said there was no concern. I don't know. I don't know what to think.
1: I saw him talking about the mound, which for him is, he's 6'7". So yeah. If the front of the mound is in crappy shape, that has affected him in the past. It sounds kind of excusey after the game, but I also, I don't think he's wrong.
0: Yeah, no, I would agree. Let's go to the phone calls. Let's talk to our buddy Trell on the north side. Trell, how the hell you doing? What's going on, man?
2: Hey, how you doing, Bill? How you doing? Great, guys.
0: Great. What you thinking?
2: I want to attack this Brewers thing, but I also want to talk about the Dodgers. The main thing about you, Bill, on the premise, you're not wrong when you're saying that the Dodgers doing nothing wrong. But this is the part that's in the nuances that people probably don't understand. When the Dodgers went up for sale, they were in a form of a bankruptcy, which they had a loophole which allowed them, and Grant, you can look this up for the sale, just for the audience if you feel like it. It was a loophole that they got to keep majority of their local broadcasting money that they got. They did not have to enter that into Major League Baseball pools where they go and they, you know, share it throughout the league. So they get that extra money. I think it's a 2039 in this deal for the sale. And then on the money, deferred money, they only have to put a certain percentage of money into an escrow, which gains interest. So the money, you're saying $2 billion or whatever over 20 years, they're not even paying, tangibly paying all of that money. They're only paying portions of that money, and then they're building up interest over the time span to pay out these contracts. So that's the thing where it's not fair, where because of the sale, they got these extraordinary rules that they're able to take advantage of the baseball system that they have.
0: Yep.
2: And they're the only team out there that has this. That's why it's a disdain. That's why it's a kind of an envy that they're able to do this, because they're kind of cheating. It's kind of like a tax cheat. If you got a whole lot of money, it's a lot of loopholes that you can expose that people who don't have that money can do. And I think that's the envy of that as far as the Dodgers.
0: No, now, I agree.
2: Go ahead.
0: I agree. And what sucks is that they can do this. And look, I said this before, they're not doing anything wrong. They're taking advantage of a system that allows them to do this. So they're not doing anything wrong, but it gives you the inherent wrongness of what's wrong with baseball in general, to have this to be allowable and the disparity between the haves and the have-nots be so great.
2: Right. And the thing about the Brewers, I think it's self-inflicted amongst the team and the fans. From the team standpoint, Bill, Mark Anthony Osmond has never been the kind of owner to tell us that he's going to go for a World Series. Mark Anthony Osmond just wants a competitive team year to year, and he wants money. He wants to.

0: record and everything. And we just sit on these prospects like, oh, we'll just wait another year and another year. Like, they got log jams with these prospects that play the same position. That you're not going to be able to keep all of these guys.
1: Right.
0: So why are you continuously wholesaling and saving these guys instead of helping the team that you have on the field get to the next level? And I think because we don't have that pressure, as far as the fan base getting just upset, frustrated with us sitting here not trying to, you know, go to the next level, is the reason why they're able to do this. And that's what, you know, is frustrating to me as a fan.
1: Yeah, I completely agree. You keep waiting for this team, and I said this earlier this month. I said, at what point do you say we are all in? At what point? Because, like you said, they keep holding on and holding on and, we don't want to get rid of this guy. Oh, we like this guy. Oh, we want this. Oh, but at what point do you say, you know, we really do have to go in and hedge our bets? I'm not saying anything guarantees you a championship, but right. If you picked up a Scooble, you're a hell of a lot closer to it than when you didn't get him. And the team that you didn't want to get him, that you are chasing, got him and put that much more distance between you and them. And that's what drives me nuts. At some point, you just got to say, you know what? We're going to give everybody a shot of adrenaline. We're going to give the organization a shot. We're going to give the players in the clubhouse a shot. We're going to give our fan base a shot. Let's just go for it, damn it. Let's take a shot. What the hell? That's what I want to see.
0: Lastly, just saying this really quickly. Okay, we missed out on Scooble. I'm not upset that we missed out on Scooble because Scooble was a rental, and I'm not the biggest proponent of fan that wants just get a rental. Overpay for a guy you got two more years of control with plus this half a season. You give your team this half a season and you got two more years with that guy. Whether it's a guy that's the pitcher from the Reds, whether it's a bat that, and it's, like, who is the guy, Abrams or whatever it is, that you got under control. Why not do a move like that and pay extra for it? I mean, that's what I don't understand. It's mind-boggling to me.
1: I know I get it. Terrell, appreciate the phone call, man. Some really good stuff. There are some things that get you frustrated when you're just – and how often do we say it? Boy, we hope they win a World Series, what, in my lifetime. That's what we keep waiting for, in our lifetime. 877-867-1670. Paul, listening to us in Manitowoc. Paul, how you doing today, man? What's going on?
2: Pretty good. Nice sunny day here.
1: Say, nice.
2: I'm trying to look at this from a different perspective. I'm saying let's change the playoffs. Let's go to a seeding system, and basically, I'm going to say the Dodgers are the first seed. They win, you know, let's say have the best record. Brewers second seed at, and then let's say the Braves. Okay,
1: right.
2: Now when it comes to the playoffs, here's the playoffs. The ones play the ones, the twos play the twos, and the threes play the threes. Now, what's different is, the one seeds, World Series, hooray for you guys. The two seeds, USA Series. Whoever wins that gets the trophy, USA. The third seed, and Bill, I'm going to let you name the third seed.
1: Okay, that's the hey, we're here seed. But, I mean, I get what you're saying, but then ultimately you don't. Well, first of all, the ones have earned the right to get the lower seeds. That's why you want the higher seed. Otherwise, what would be your determining factor for you to get a one seed?
2: Well, no, what I'm saying is the ones only play the ones, the twos only play the twos, and the threes play the threes. For example, the ones, okay, you have your seven-game series. The two, you'll have a five-game series. The threes, you'll have a three-game series. But the threes don't play, you know, they only play within their seed. Now, you might argue that this diminishes the World Series, but it's kind of like we're all arguing the World Series is predestined on payroll, more or less.
1: It has been. Oh, we appreciate the phone call. We just lost him. I got to absorb this. It does diminish the World Series. I'm not looking to rewrite the game. I'm looking to make the game a fair and level playing field to the best of the game's ability.

0: Nothing more. The Dodgers, look, and put it this way, I am not going to take away in the rules. The Dodgers are doing what they are allowed to do. If the Dodgers win a World Series, that's great because they are the best team in baseball. Pound for pound, dollar for dollar, player for player, for what they have, they are the best team in baseball. They deserve to be crowned champions. It's not about that. It's about the inherent inability for some teams to keep, compete, and close the chasm between the Dodgers and the Brewers, the Dodgers and the Reds, the Dodgers and the Royals, the Dodgers and the Rays, all these small market teams, because the Dodgers can buy players just so you can't. That's my point. And when a player comes up for free agency, every team should have the ability to go after that player if indeed they have that amount of cap space or room on their payroll. And if you don't, then you don't have the ability to go after that particular player. Just like other teams out there. But right now, it's the Wild West. The Dodgers can buy anybody they want. The Mets can buy anybody they want. And teams like the Brewers and company in the lower tier can't. It's that simple. 877-867-1670. Hit us up. 877-867-1670. We'd love to hear from you. Today's a Cousin Subs kind of day. 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
0: Boy, they had a big weekend. Big weekend, Road America. IMSA was fantastic. I did not know that IMSA, they ran in the rain. And have you ever seen a race in the rain when they're just kicking up rooster tails coming off the road? I mean, it was a steady rain on Saturday. And even on Friday when they were doing time trial stuff. And they raced. They raced in the rain, man. 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They had fun. I mean, a little bit of mud, but, man, they had a great time. Great time. IMSA Weekend Challenge just took place at Road America. Coming up next, you got the GT World Challenge that's going to be there. Then you got the Art on Wheels Vintage Weekend, SCCA National Championships. 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Yeah, 877-867-1670, that's the phone number to get a hold of us. Should you choose to do so, we would welcome in your comments, your calls. We got text messages to get to. We got a lot from inside the Packers locker room from over the weekend. Matt LaFleur, we're going to hear from. So much more, 1 hour down. We have three more yet to go. Three more yet to go, so don't go anywhere. Got a lot more to talk about. I got people that are reacting to my comments that the Dodgers did nothing wrong. People not happy. I'm not being a jerk. I'm just saying within the rules, they didn't. Now, I get it. I get what you're saying. I'm not arguing that. We're going to talk more about this. Stay tuned. Whole lot more of the Bill Michaels Show. It's coming up. We'll be right back.

0: We've got Wisconsin sports covered. 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The Zone. 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
1: Well, practice number four for the Green Bay Packers was at training camp yesterday, and it was the return of quarterback Kamal Haddon. The second-year cornerback suffered an ankle injury last December against Baltimore. Then after 7 months of rehab, he was finally cleared off the physically unable to perform list, and Coach Matt LaFleur was happy to have him back.
2: I think he's really matured and handles his business the right way. I mean, I know just going back, he was kind of challenged, and he answered the bell, so that's always a really cool thing to see, and I think it's really impacted his ability to go out and play.
1: Also, Packers starting right tackle Zach Tom has changed his name to Zach Bakobiwele to honor where he comes from, his ancestry, and to get back to his roots. Kicker Trace Mack got his first real opportunity in training camp yesterday and made 3 of 5 field goals. He converted from 28, 33, and 42 yards out, but missed from 38 and 45. Packers will continue on with training camp today. Moving to Wisconsin football, they'll start their fall camp this Thursday.
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1: The Brewers could not complete the sweep of the Angels yesterday afternoon as they would fall 3-0. Brewers starting pitcher Jacob Mizrowski gave up 2 hits in 7 innings, striking out 10 and walking 1. The Miz has extended his franchise record of double-digit strikeout games to 10. The Brewers now come home to Milwaukee and will welcome in the Pirates for a 6:40 first pitch tonight. And finally, MLB's trade deadline is tonight at 5 o'clock. For the Wisconsin Sports Zone Network, I'm Ebo.

0: welcome in and thank you for taking a listen to us. Bill Michaels Show, Monday edition, waiting, trade deadline, counting down, waiting for the Brewers to do something. We know other pieces have fallen. Bats have moved, arms have moved. Brewers pick up a couple of guys through the Guardians deal, just kind of waiting for things to happen. Maybe it will, maybe it won't. I guess tomorrow we're going to talk about what do you think of the Brewers doing this, or do you think anything of the Brewers doing nothing? So we'll get into that discussion a little bit today, probably more so tomorrow. Packers camp. Today's the day. This is what we all wait for, okay? We always wait for the Packers to come running out of the tunnel, or not out of the tunnel, but out of the Hudson Center and then coming to the practice field at the Ray Nitschke Field. Always look forward to that for training camp. But today's the day where you get to hear the popping of the pads. Popping of the pads day up at Packers practice. Mike Clemens already joined us a little bit earlier. More so than anything, we're going to hear a lot from inside the Packers locker room coming up here in just a short bit. Matt LaFleur, you're going to hear his comments coming into today's practice as well. So, sound like a motorcycle was pulling up. what the hell is that? I think a window is open upstairs in the just outside the studio. I don't know what that was. But that being said, so kind of back at it again today and getting ready for the week. Coming up this weekend, we're going to be at the Wisconsin State Fair at the Bud Pavilion and the Goose Island Ale House on Thursday and Friday. Then right after that, heading out to Sturgis, South Dakota, and we'll be live Monday from Pappy Hoyle Campground. Tuesday of next week, we are going to be downtown, and we are honored to be a part of the Military Day and Harley-Davidson's kind of gathering, and we've been asked by Harley-Davidson to be live on the stage, on their stage. So we're going to be honored to do that a week from tomorrow, so looking forward to that. So a lot going on. You want to chime in, 877-867-1670, 877-867-1670. 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And over there on the Twitch app, the Kick app, the LinkedIn app as well. And you can find the television show on My24 TV in Milwaukee, My24 TV in Milwaukee, 8 o'clock Central Time on Saturday nights. So there you go. Let's see here. Matt LaFleur spoke. Let's do this. I want to make sure we hear from Matt LaFleur first. So Matt LaFleur spoke earlier today, and this is just as everybody's getting ready to head out onto the practice field. Guys are in full pads today. We're going to get a chance to see them, hear them, all that kind of good stuff. This is Matt LaFleur a little bit earlier, as Mike Clemens alluded to, talking to the media. Take a listen.
1: What's the message to the guys heading out there for the day?
2: So, I mean, it's always team first, and you got to protect each other. But obviously, this is our first opportunity to come together in pads and just went over the rules of engagement in terms of how we thud and what that looks like.
1: Are the edge rushers allowed to bull rush now?
2: They are.
1: Still wait a little bit.
2: No, they are, but they got to be smart, too. If they get a guy on their heels and you're going into the lap of the quarterback, that's the one thing that I've been probably most disappointed with is how many guys we've had in the quarterback's lap. It doesn't take a lot. I mean, you see it all the time, guys hitting their hand, throwing hand on a guy's helmet, and that's not good for anybody. So that was definitely stressed this morning. We had a couple instances yesterday in practice when we got guys that are, like, just veer off. You can't get close to them. There's going to be a time and a place for that, and that'll be in our first preseason game.
3: You don't want him reaching for the ball at all, right?
2: No.
3: When he's got the ball back like that.
2: Absolutely not. I don't want him to come anywhere near the quarterback.
4: Do the rules of engagement ever change over the years, or are they static year in, year out?
2: I would say they stay relatively consistent. One thing that we, just to try to eliminate as much gray for our players in terms of thudding in the core versus when you're outside of that tight end box, if you will, where we just want to either go after the ball or we're tagging off.
5: How do you evaluate the play on these padded days versus the non-padded days? Do they carry more weight in kind of your overall evaluation?
2: I think, yeah, it's more realistic. It's more, I mean, certainly from an offensive perspective, you know, you're going to get some different run schemes that they haven't seen and the defense hasn't seen in, you know, the non-padded days. And conversely, the offensive guys are going to see some different styles of rushes, whether it's bull rush. We can run a little bit more games up front and see how they handle that.
6: During drills, how often do you do, you know, offensive against defensive guys one-on-one? How valuable is that in evaluation?
2: We will get to that. We're not going to do it today. Just, you know, there were some limitations in regards to time constraints. So we have an hour and 45 minutes on the field. So tomorrow we're hoping to get to some of those one-on-one situations. And personally, I only like to do the one-on-ones when we're in pads.
7: What happened with Valentine yesterday?
2: Carrington. He hurt his leg.
7: Back today?
2: No, he'll be out.
8: Matt, I know you love it when we ask you scheme questions. Did you need to talk to your quarterback about letting NFL Network and the whole world know that Golden is, quote, locked into the X?
2: I did not know that. It's not that big of a deal the way we can move guys around, so... XC, I mean, we have different ways to manipulate the formations where, let's say we lined up in a bunch set and he's the single receiver on the, you know, on the open side. All you have to do is motion a tight end over there, and now he essentially becomes a Z. So, I mean, I don't think he's given a whole lot away. I do think it has allowed those guys, because a year ago, and this is always a challenge, especially for younger players, when they're playing both X and Z, you know, you just got to kind of flip your brain a little bit. So I think it's allowed those guys to kind of go out there and play fast.
6: What kept him from being a bigger part of the offense last year, a guy you were designing stuff for, and has he made up the ground in those areas?
2: I mean, I would say this. There were certain times where certainly we were calling plays, and you just never knew who was going to be in the game. I mean, we did a lot of longer developing routes, and sometimes those guys need a breather, and then the next thing you know, he's not in the game and you're calling a play for him. So I just think it was a matter of circumstance, and I do think the room as a whole, I mean, we had a lot of guys that we had a lot of confidence in, so it wasn't like we were trying to necessarily feature or not feature specifically him in that situation. So I think with less crowded room, it's going to equal more opportunities.
8: I like training camp because of some of these guys who kind of come out of nowhere. One of those is Anthony Campbell. He had one tackle as a senior in 8 games, which is hard to believe. But he's been really good for you guys. We're good about him so far.
2: Yeah, he's flashed, and now I want to see it with Pats.
9: Good.
2: All right, thanks.
0: There you go, that quick. Now you've got guys that are going to be out there popping pads today, and that's what's taking place at Packers training camp. So there you have it. 877-867-1670, 877-867-1670. You can find us. Let's go to our buddy Gerard. Gerard, what's going on, man? How you doing?
10: Boy, Bill, I don't know who's catching more hell, you or me, and I'm not even a Brewer fan.
0: I saw that.
10: Good grief.
0: I mean,
10: what is wrong? I don't understand it. The Brewer fans, don't be mad at you or, you know, somebody else. Be mad at the GM or the owner.
0: Yeah.
10: Don't be mad at that, you know?
0: Right.
10: I'm just
0: kind
10: saying.
0: We're just kind of delivering messages.
10: Fan, you know, Bill, I would be furious if I was a Cardinal fan and didn't go out there. I don't believe any of that. They wanted to send them directly to the Dodgers. I'd have to know the sources. I'd have to know this. I don't believe any of that. Because I tell you what, the only team that they didn't want to trade with was the Yankees, who were offering a pretty good package, but they didn't want to send them to the Yankees, which was good. Now, why is all this about cap and everything coming up now? Where was it when the Yankees won 4 out of 5 and 3 in a row up to 2000? No one spoke about it then, but now they're speaking about it. You see?
0: I know that. I mean, because they had a team in which they could go out and buy pretty much anybody at the time, and that was still when Steinbrenner's kind of had, you know, even though George had passed away, they still had their fingers wrapped around it.
11: The disparity was smaller back then.
0: Yeah, like, the disparity wasn't as terrible, but no, I complained about that for a long time.
10: Yeah, so did us. We, you know, we hate the Yankees and the Mets. I mean, I do, and
0: right.
10: The Dodgers and the Cubs and all that stuff. I don't want the Dodgers to get better, but I can't do nothing about it, and I'm not going to worry about that. But we know there's going to be a strike. So if the Brewers, I think, made a huge mistake so far. They say they're talking about Holmes, you know, from the Mets.
0: Yeah.
10: But whatever, I think they still made a huge mistake. There's something I wanted to ask you about the Packers, if you don't mind. I like this kid Lloyd. I like the way he speaks. I like all that stuff. I'm glad we finally found out who he was and what he looks like, okay?
0: Mm-hmm.
10: But there's another thing. Let me ask you a question. Now, when you hear that, oh, Watson was really good today and Golden was really good today and all that stuff and these guys were good, does that make it look like our D-backs are terrible or anything else? When they say the running backs are real good today, does it make look like their defensive line is bad? Or if they vice versa or anything, what do you take from that? In other words, I really want to know, they say, oh, this guy, our second round pick had a really big day. Does that mean our receivers are any good? Does that mean our defensive backs aren't any good? What does that totally mean?
0: That's a great question. I mean, you know, the way I look at it is this, is that they find people that have good days, bad days, whatever. But in essence, you're saying, hey, this guy had a flash. This guy looked pretty good. But I agree with you that the opposite side of it was like when they talked about Lucas Van Ness blowing past, you know, your starting left tackle. And you're thinking to yourself, wait a minute, you know, is this a good thing that Lucas Van Ness is doing this? Or is this a bad thing because, you know, Jordan Morgan is not, you know, getting the job done? I mean, do you take it as a positive or a negative? Because you can look at both ways and you can go, okay, boy, Lucas Van Ness has a move now. We saw some of this in the last, you know, game of last season. But also you're thinking to yourself, wait a minute, this is your starting left tackle. And, boy, he doesn't look too good. He's getting his ass burned already, and they're just in shorts. So what does that say? So I agree with you. You just, whether you take it as a positive or a negative, I completely agree with you.
10: You know, and what do you want to take as a positive or a negative? Do you want
0: right.
10: your offensive lineman to be better than your defensive lineman? Or what do you want? You know, and I completely, you know, don't get it. I never got it, and I don't understand. Maybe it's not – I don't understand. Is it not explained well? I don't know what it is. You know,
0: right.
10: somebody has to really explain that. What do you – in other words, LaFleur should be asked the question – if your receivers are beating the defensive backs all day, or vice versa, what are you taking from that? You know what I mean? What are you
0: sure.
10: What are you taking? Is that a good thing, a bad thing? Can you explain that? If your offensive linemen are not stopping Lucas Van Ness, who's been on, he hasn't been good. But anyway, what do you take from that? Those are the kind of questions. I know he's not going to answer, but I mean, that interview, that the tape that you just played a little floor, Sominex would put you, he'd put you to sleep faster than Sominex. I mean, you got to be kidding me. I mean,
0: yeah.
10: It was brutally bad. I mean, you can't, you know, look, I have to save my energy for the play one game at a time to be able to get on him. But
0: right.
10: so far, he's given a lot of ammunition out, Bill. He really is. He doesn't even seem enthused at all.
0: There is a lot
10: at
0: of
10: all.
0: Things that seem same old, same old. And Gerard, I got to cut you loose. I got to get to a break. There's a lot of appreciate the phone call. There's a lot of things that seem same old, same old. And I agree with you. And I am doing anything and everything I can within my power to be fair. I'm trying to listen to what is said as much as what isn't said. I'm trying to decipher some of the things that are going on. I'm trying to listen to what Mike, Clemens is telling us when it comes to, I'm going to actually go to some training camp practices as well, but I'm trying to listen to what Mike's telling us about culture and about certain things that they're doing and things that they do and don't want guys to do. As he talked about, you know, hey, don't go near the quarterback. You can get to him, but no arms up, no flailing, none of that, which on one hand, I'm like, okay, I understand you want to get your quarterback hurt. On the other hand, I'm thinking to myself, well, then how the hell are you practicing knocking down a pass, knocking down a ball, knocking the ball out of the quarterback's hands or arms or whatever? At what point do you work on that, you know, for live action? So I'm just trying to be right now homeostasis. I'm staying right down the middle. I'm not changing the totality of the environment. I'm here right now, and I'm paying attention. I'm listening, you know? But on the other hand, I want to see guys challenge other guys. I want to see fights. I want to see guys whooping each other's asses. I want to see guys competing at 110% the way they should be playing on a day in and day out basis, going after each other and getting better in practice. And yes, I understand injuries are a part of the game. I get it. You're trying to protect guys. But if you're protecting guys, you're continuously protecting guys. At some point, that protection then becomes evident in the regular season. And then we're back to what we I'm trying not to get too far ahead of myself. I'm talking myself into anger management right now. I shouldn't be doing that. More of the Bill Michaels Show.
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0: 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Carl in River Falls dropped off. Carl dropped off. Damn it, Carl. We're going to get back to you. Jerry says two things. He says, first of all, I'm disappointed the Brewers haven't made a big move. This was the year that I really thought they would go for it, especially with the lockout upcoming. We all know this is their best opportunity. What the hell is Matt Arnold waiting for? Or is he waiting for Mark Antanasio to open the purse strings and actually say, yeah, go ahead and do this? Because remember, Mark is all about entertainment and not about winning. Secondly, you guys look great down at the St. Kate. Thank you very much on Saturday night. Saw you down there. Didn't want to come over and say hi and bother you. It looked like you were out on a date night, but it was great to see you and your lovely bride. That is from Jerry. Jerry, appreciate the email. We're not married just yet, just so you know. Engaged, but not married. Got a little time for that. But thank you. Kind of feel weird that you didn't come over and say hello. I feel like you're stalking me. That's okay. Yeah, we went to the St. Kate. We went to a couple places. There was a bar in Milwaukee, well, actually in Bayside, that neither of us ever knew about. And I guess it opened up about 11 weeks ago, is from what I understand. And I can't remember the name of it for the life of me. I'll figure it out. But it was like a speakeasy type of place. So we went to the St. Kate. We were just going to go out and, you know, kind of like just hop a little bit. Get a drink here, get a drink there, some appetizers. And went to the St. Kate, listened to some music. And I don't know who the female singer was down there, but she was extraordinarily good. And then from there, we were going to go just kind of hop around Third Ward. But instead, somebody said, you know, hey, you got to try this bar. It's over in Bayside. I said, let's go. So we drove over there or Ubered over there and then had a couple of drinks and then finished the night off with an ice cream drink and then headed home. But it was like a speakeasy. It was like an Italian speakeasy.
1: What kind of ice cream drink?
0: Well, I let Kristen pick it out because I'm kind of like a grasshopper kind of guy, like a chocolate minty thing.
1: Delicious.
0: She picked out this vanilla ice cream with like a vanilla liqueur that had a banana liqueur in it. It was almost like a banana split. And then they put some caramel in it and then they mixed it up. It was fantastic. And it was an alcoholic drink, I'll tell you that. But we drank that. We split it. And then we jumped in the Uber and headed home. I got to admit, it's been a long time since I've been overserved. I was a little overserved because I was feeling it yesterday. I had work to do yesterday. I got up and I'm like, oh, damn. I can tell that I had, you know, a couple of chocolate martinis and a banana, whatever. And then I had, God, what did I have? I had a Spotted Cow. I finally had the Point Light. They had Point Light down at the St. Kate. So I had a Point Light, I had two chocolate martinis there, then I had another chocolate martini, a Spotted Cow, and then an ice cream drink. That's a little bit tough on my tummy.
1: This was yesterday or Saturday night?
0: This was Saturday night. We just wanted to go out. You know, we weren't really into dinner or anything because we didn't need to go get some big fancy dinner or nothing like that. We just said, let's just go get some drinks and listen to some music. So we Ubered downtown and started at St. Kate because I always have music in the lobby. And it was packed. And I'm like, why is this place so crowded? Have you ever seen the band Tusk, which is the national traveling band that does the cover of Fleetwood Mac?
1: No, but I bet they're great.
0: Tusk was down at the Pabst Theater or the Riverside. One of the two. They were the Rep or something. But they were there. And there was a ton of people in the lobby there that were all walking next door and going to see Tusk. So after the Tusk show started, it kind of emptied out. And it was just us. And we were just listening to music and drank a couple of martinis. And then I had a beer. And then we went over to this other place. God, I got to find the name of it. But it was just a really, really cool place. Anyway, long story short, that's what I did this weekend. And Jerry, thank you very much for bringing it up. So as far as Matt Arnold waiting for Mark Attanasio to make a deal, it doesn't kind of work that way. The way it works is Matt Arnold puts a deal together, says, this is what I'm thinking. And as long as, you know, he's good with it, Mark's good with it, I can't see Mark going, well, wait a minute, let me see if we can't get this and this. No, I don't think that's it. I don't think that's it. I think it's just strictly Matt tells you what the deal is, and, hey, this is going to add this to our payroll, yes or no, pull the trigger, yes or no, and then they make a deal.
1: They ate a bunch of money to pitch Lance McCullers like two times.
0: Right.
1: Like, they ate a bunch of money there for whatever it's worth, and it could be spin, right. It could be a PR, but last week there was a story at Ken Rosenthal had where the Brewers would absorb all of Scooble's money in a potential trade. Remember that? And maybe intentionally they wanted it out there, but that story was the Brewers will eat it all. And that might help with the prospect return, right? Like, they'll eat the money to facilitate a trade. So I don't know that money is front of mind with them right now.
0: Yeah. The other side of the coin is Mark says, yeah, they ate that money, which is the reason they're not doing anything now, because they don't want to eat any more money. Mark Attanasio is cheap. Just say it. He always says it's not about the money, but it always comes down to money. He's proven it time and again. This guy needs to sell the team and get the hell out of baseball, go back to his hedge fund betting, and give it to an owner that actually wants to win. That is from Mark. Mark, appreciate you. Let's go back to it. Carl in River Falls. Carl, how you doing today, man? What's happening?
2: Morning. Good. How are you?
0: Good. Hey, what you thinking?
2: I got a question about your opinion or whatever on all these deferred big money contracts that the Dodgers got. Let's say there is some sort of a lengthy strike next year and there's a salary cap. I don't remember the number. I know there was a number proposed about a month ago, but let's just throw out a figure of $280 million.
0: Okay.
2: All these deferred contracts plus the big money they're already playing, is that really going to hinder them to where they'll have to cut a bunch and let a bunch of talent go? How do you see that working out?
0: That's a great question. Appreciate the phone call. I don't know what the specifics are, how they're going to write that in. Like, maybe they give you a period of time to reduce your payroll. Like, you have to get it within the structure of baseball's cap within 5 years or something to that effect. You know, I don't know. I don't know. I don't know what that's going to be. But look at it this way. Think about this. Scooble's making $32 million a year. Yamamoto's making $27 million a year. Blake Snell is making $36.4 million a year. Otani's making $70 million a year. That's your starting lineup, or that's your starting rotation. Okay? Now think of this. Edwin Diaz, your closer, $18 million a year. Tanner Scott, $18 million a year. Blake Treinen, $11 million a year. That's three of your guys in the pen, right? Mookie Betts is making $30.4 million a year. Freddie Freeman's making $27 million a year. Kyle Tucker is right around $50 million a year. Then you got Will Smith, who's your catcher. He's making a paltry $14 million a year. Teoscar Hernandez, your left fielder, $22 million a year. Your third baseman, Eugenio Suarez, $15 million a year. Tommy Edman, $17 million a year, your center fielder. And Haesung Kim, one of your younger guys, $4.2 million a year. The approximate payroll of the 25-man playoff roster right now, is $430 million. Think about that. $430 million. The Dodger dollars. Crazy. That's the money that's invested right now. And they're saying just the projected starting lineup and four-man rotation. The starting lineup and four-man rotation is $370 million in player salaries. Think about that. Just your starting four, your starting four pitchers, Yamamoto, Snell, Otani, and Scooble, plus the guys that I just let off with by saying, here's your position players, at $370 million. Think about that. 877-867-1670. I've got text messages to get to as well. Don't go anywhere. We're going to get back into all of this. By the way, hey, if you're going to the Wisconsin State Fair, get into the Wisconsin Expo Center. 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
5: But it sounds like the Tigers didn't waste a ton of time with talking to some other suitors. I heard from one source in another organization who said the Tigers basically told them, hey, thanks, but no thanks, almost making it sound like they were always focused on the Dodgers, perhaps knowing that's where the fit was, that's where the talent was. And believe it or not, it sounds like this team wasn't even talking badly about the Tigers or Scott Harris for that negotiation. It just sounds like that's the way things went down. So I don't know. It's interesting the Tigers got this done on Saturday night with a lot of time to still to spare, but also interesting that it doesn't sound like the industry is coming out of this knocking Scott Harris for the negotiations like has happened in the past. Maybe that's a positive for the Tigers, or maybe they should have played more hardball again. That's without really being in the room, Kieran. I think that's one of the things that's a little bit hard to speculate on.

0: Cody Stavenhagen, the athletic reporter for the Tigers. Talking about the Scooble deal. Welcome back to the program. Bill Michaels Show. It is a Monday. You got baseball, all kinds of good stuff. Curly's Waterfront Sports Bar and Grill, if you're going to be heading out tonight. I know some people were there over the weekend, too. I and my buddy Trent, who was there this past weekend, said he had a lot of fun. They were over there. He actually was out on the motorcycle and stopped by. He said it was great watching people in the rain, the fishermen, put the boats in and out of the water. And it was just a steady, steady rain on Friday and Saturday. But he said, man, we had a great time. They sat on the deck. And it was a steady rain, so it wasn't like it was blowing in. So they sat outside on the deck. He had a cigar. And he said, had some wings. And then the buffalo chicken wrap, which is fantastic, by the way. Today, they've got wings on special. It's a Happy Monday day. Smash burgers, too. And they've got the jumbo boneless for only 85 cents. The jumbo traditional for 95 cents. But all kinds of good stuff. Smash burgers and such for under 10 bucks. And they got the crab rangoon rolls. I like those over there. They're really good there, too. So, excuse me, check out Curly's Waterfront. 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And you're going to be good to go right there on Venice Beach Roads. Excuse me, Lakeview Boulevard. That's in Pewaukee. Lakeview Boulevard in Pewaukee. Curly's Waterfront Sports Bar and Grill. So, 877-867-1670. 877-867-1670. I don't know about you, Grant, but as the day goes on and deals get done, and I'm sitting here watching this, you know, watching all the sites on Major League Baseball and all the breaking stuff and the trade deadline trackers and all that kind of stuff. There are a lot of people getting really pissed off the Brewers aren't doing anything. I don't know if you're getting the same kind of stuff, but I'm watching a live stream. I've got emails that are sitting here. What the F are they waiting for? This is from Alden. What the F are they waiting for? Why is Mark Antanasio so cheap? Sell the effing team, you cheap, on and on and on, just loaded with profanities. People getting angry that the Brewers aren't doing anything. This one is from Matt, who says, you keep talking about when is the choice to go all in. What in the F are they waiting for?
1: They're not, guys, they're not going to do that. They've told you. I understand.
0: They're never going
1: to
0: do it.
1: You might want them to. Okay, right. That's so okay. And we can spend hours on the show debating whether or not they should. They have told you so clearly for so many years that that's not how they're going to operate.
0: That's not what they're going to do. They're just going to hope. Hope and pray.
1: Well, I mean,
0: hope and pray.
1: They're going to win 90 plus games every year with a very deep team that always has a deep farm system, and they're going to hope that one of these years everything kind of falls into place and they make a run. That's their strategy, right? But man, I tell you what, like one more pitcher, a big bat, I think it would make a difference totally. And with all the depth they have in the organization to trade away some prospects and to still have a lot of depth, I understand people's frustration. And I'm looking at, you know, what some of these arms are going for. It's not like pitching's costing a premium right now at this deadline. Last year, the relievers, it's like, oh, my God, I understand. This year, I'm like, there's some solid players changing teams, and the cost is not exorbitant. It's not over the top.
0: No, it's not crazy. And that's why I think people are looking at this going, look, the Scooble deal was not a crazy deal. Why weren't the Brewers involved in this? Because they had the opportunity to do it. Why didn't they put up one extra piece and say, we've got a better deal, here you go? And I don't know. We're going to have my hope is that Matt Arnold, because we know Mark Antanasio is not going to come out. He's going to give you a bunch of craptastic speakies. Oh, we're always in it. Money's not an object. Shut up. So I would love to hear Matt Arnold say, here's the reason we didn't do this. I would love to know why. Well, we didn't throw one extra piece in. Am I mad about it? I'm not mad about it. I'm disappointed. Because if they grab the number one and number two and number three prospect out of the Dodgers system, right? If they were just like grabbing these guys and saying, look, we are just going to go for it. We want Landon Knack, you know, who, by the way, for those that don't know, he was taken in the second round. He's one of the higher prospects for the Dodgers. And Jackson Ferris is another real high prospect for the Dodgers. And these guys are in AAA, or Alex Freeland, who is their kind of all catch-all infielder, and he's their third overall. If they'd have gave those guys up, I'd have said, you know what, that's probably a lot. But they didn't. So I'm like, what are the Brewers holding on to? You know, I don't know. 877-867-1670. 877-867-1670. Hit us up. Let's go to Chad listening to us in Sun Prairie. Chad, how the hell are you doing today, man? What's going on?
2: I'm doing excellent. You know, it is what it is. I can't be completely upset that the Brewers did what they did.
0: Yeah.
2: I remember I was living in Milwaukee when the trade for CC Sabathia happened and what energy that interjected in, even though we knew he was a rental, right?
0: Right. Yep.
2: Google probably could have done the same thing. The thing that I think kind of clouds, the cloud hanging over this entire scenario, though, is the fact that they might be on lockout. And they're worried, you know, they have an owner that is worried about what he's going to do. They actually lock out players next year. And that changes things. I think that had that not been, you know, kind of on the horizon, maybe they go for it. I don't know.
0: Well, here's the thing. If they're locking guys out, they don't have to pay the salaries at the time. So if they're locking them out, it's not like you're still paying guys. You're literally locked out of work. You're trying to come to a labor agreement, and it just picks up where it left off once those labor agreements are signed. So you're not paying anybody. So other than having to make, you know, stadium payments or payments to certain things for, you know, keeping the maintenance on your stadium or whatever, I don't know why at this point in time, if you're the Brewers, why you wouldn't just say, hey, we gotta throw all of our, you know, because who knows? Say you do lose next season, that means everybody's a couple of years older. You know what I mean? Everybody's years, a year or two older, and you lost a year of service. Now, you still keep them under contract, but you lost a year of their age, of that youth, that capability. Why would you not throw everything into the, and again, I'm not saying mortgage the farm, but why would you not throw in an extra piece to hedge your bets going to the postseason? Nothing's guaranteed, and the Dodgers aren't.

0: in on.
1: Here's my question.
0: Maybe I'm wrong.
1: At what point do you look at as a Brewers fan, you say, let's do this? Do you got to wait until you got great starters at every position in which you don't need anybody? That's what I don't understand. This is one of the best teams they've had since 2018. Why would you not do it?
0: Maybe next year, Christian Yelich, off the books. I don't know.
1: Yeah, I don't know. Appreciate the phone call, though, man.
0: They're looking for that D8. I think a bat does this team wonders, right? But what are you going to do with Yelich? You can't bench him.
1: I have zero problem benching Christian Yelich. I have zero problem with it. I don't care how much damn money you're paying him. If you're going to value the money and hurting his feelings over the productivity on the field, then you are sending a very loud message that all you care about is the feelings and entertainment, and you're not actually giving a damn about winning. Because if he's a boat anchor, he doesn't deserve to be on the postseason roster. It's that simple.
0: You're not wrong. It's just that Pat Murphy is somebody that doesn't have a lot of sentimentality, I feel like. But that's one sore spot. You're just not going to get him to do it.
1: Right.
0: And I don't think that he can bring himself to benching Yelich, which sucks because as a fan, I think it would do Yelich some good. Get him a little bit of time. Is he hurt and we don't really hear anything? Who knows? I don't think he would be playing if he was hurt. They got plenty of outfielder, and plenty of prospects that could bring up to fill that 2-week, 15-day DL stint. But
1: right.
0: It's so hard to watch him struggle like he's doing day in and day out. And just,
1: he's terrible.
0: We can't find a spot in the order lineup for him. Just stick him to eight. Try it. Your DH is hitting eight. Whatever. Maybe he figures it out down there. I don't know.
1: Yeah.
0: I think that it's also affecting Churio. He's not seeing the same pitches.
1: Oh, absolutely.
0: We need to figure that out.
1: Yeah. Appreciate the phone call, man. I completely agree with you. Thanks so much. Great stuff. Great stuff. There's a lot of frustration floating around out there right now. Buck Nasty says the same thing. He said this is the same conversation Brewers fans have every year. Summer Shack says there isn't a next year. And Yelling needs to be benched right now. We have bats, and it's time to start bringing at least some of the bats up. Well, if you're going to do that, you got to do it now because you want to get them acclimated to big league pitching. So, and Jamie says Churio and Contreras have also been awful for at least a month. And you are correct. Eric says, get real, that's not going to happen. You mean about the Yelich thing? No, you're right. It's not going to happen. Put it this way. Yelich, I just looked this up. Yelich's numbers over the last 30 games he's played in, he's batting 190 with an on-base percentage of 291. In the last 30 games he's played in, he's batting 190 with an on-base percentage of 291. Now, you take away the name Yelich and put in anybody else, Joey Ortiz, Blake Perkins, you put in anybody else, and we'd be screaming, this guy can't even be in a lineup. But because it's Yelich, No, he hasn't been good for a while. He gets those little spurts, makes you a believer, gets some rest, gets some offseason, comes out, starts the season on fire, looks pretty good, and then just kind of peters away towards the end of the season. And let's face it, his postseason numbers suck. They're terrible. So my question is, if he's not hitting going into the postseason, and then his postseason numbers historically are awful, why would you put him on the roster? I don't think you can. How can you? I mean, you can talk about leadership, big moments, okay. There's certain things that he does. I get it. But doesn't it send a loud message that it doesn't matter who you are? If you're not producing, you're not going to be on this roster? Wouldn't you rather have that message than saying, hey, if we're paying you a lot of money and you're kind of a fan favorite, but you're really not pulling your weight, you're not doing your job, you're not getting on base, you're not doing all the things that Pat Murphy pretty much demands of his guys on a continual basis. If you're not doing any of that, but you're making a lot of money, it's okay. You've earned that right to basically suck. No, not in my world. 877-867-1670, 877-867-1670. 1670, you want to find us, please feel free, go ahead.

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0: Welcome back, Bill Michaels Show. Love to hear from you. By the way, Mark says, what are Christian Yelich's numbers in the postseason? 27 games. He's batting .218. 22 total hits. 2 home runs. 3 RBIs. 13 runs scored. Batting .218 with 2 home runs, 3 RBIs, and 13 runs scored in 27 games. In 27 games. There you go. His best year was 2018, where in 10 games, he went 7 for 36 with a couple of home runs and a double, but against the Dodgers late in that season, he basically did nothing after that. And those are the only home runs that he's had, was that 2018 season. Think about that. He hasn't had a home run in the postseason since.
11: That's the frustrating thing about Yelich, and I bring this up on my show all the time, because, Bill, if he was hitting, what did you say? I don't know what his average is on the season. It was great early.
0: 218.
11: Okay.
0: Well, on the season right now, it's down in the tubes, too.
11: But. Okay, so whatever it is. Let's say he's hitting 225 and he's not having a great season, but we have experience in the past where, you know, in a big moment in the playoffs, man, I want that guy at the plate.
0: Right.
11: You know what I mean? I don't care about his stats this year. He's still a guy. I know that when the lights are bright, he's going to give you a good at bat. We don't have that experience with him.
0: No.
11: Right? So, like, we don't even have that, because you could have an old guy. Like, I'm sure Cardinals fans felt that about Molina at the end, where even right. if he wasn't putting up incredible numbers, that's still a guy you want at the plate in a big spot. And I don't feel that way about Yelich.
0: Right. 218 he's batting in the postseason in his career.
11: And that feels high.
0: In 27 games, in 27 total games, that's what he's batting, 218, with only two home runs. No power, scored some runs, taken some walks, but beyond that, nothing. 2 hours down, 2 hours yet to go. Don't go anywhere. Stay tuned. We got a whole lot more of the Bill Michael Show coming up right after this.

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2: Well, it's day five for Packers training camp, and head coach Matt LaFleur said, as his team prepares for the 2026 season, the vibes are high.
3: Yeah, I think it's just the overall vibe we have in the building, and it's not just exclusive to our players. It's our coaching staff, our support staff. I think everybody's on the same page and pulling in the same direction, and that makes it a hell of a lot more fun to come to work every day.
2: Turning to the Brewers, they could not complete the sweep of the Los Angeles Angels, losing 3-0 yesterday afternoon. The Brewers could not get much offensively going. Starting pitcher Jacob Mizorowski, though, went 7 innings, giving up 2 hits, 2 earned runs, and striking out 10. Mizorowski now has extended his franchise record of double-digit strikeout games to 10, even with a bad mound in Los Angeles. Here's more from the Miz.
4: When you got an inch down, it was rock hard. So, you know, it is what it is, and can't blame it on that. And I got to do my job.
5: How do you do that?
4: Make an adjustment. I mean, that's all you can do. You got to figure out a way.
5: Is that an injury risk?
4: Yeah, of course. There's always an injury risk.
2: The Brewers sit with the best record in baseball at 69-42. They're back into action at American Family Field tonight when they welcome in the Pirates for a 6:40 first pitch.
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0: Welcome back. Just past the halfway point of the program. Oh. Love it. How we looking? Packers back at practice today in pads. Mike Clemens telling us the first 11 on 11 in pads complete. Had some good runs today by Josh Jacobs and Marshawn Lloyd, among others. And also Jordan Love had a couple of big strikes to Christian Watson, one to Matthew Golden, a little razzle-dazzle to Jaden Reed. The defensive lineman Warren Brinson had a quarterback sack today. And that, because they're not really allowed to tackle the quarterback, but he would have had him. And it resulted in an incomplete pass to Bo Melton. So Marshawn Lloyd, very fast as well. He said F-A-S-T. Marshawn Lloyd, fast. So who knows? That's me knocking on wood that Marshawn Lloyd is able to remain healthy and see what actually that guy has, because when they drafted him, he was considered the best running back in the pack, so to speak, coming out in the third round. So we'll see. You want to get a hold of us, 877-867-1670, 877-867-1670. 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That is Facebook, Instagram. You can follow us there. Make the meter behind us move. Instagram and TikTok. And also under The Bill Michaels Show, you can find us on the Twitch app, the Kick app, the LinkedIn app as well. So there's the meter right there, which actually we gained about 20-something followers over the weekend, which is nice. So love that. And then you can find us also, catch the TV show. That is Saturday night, 8 o'clock Central Time in Milwaukee on My24 TV. That's My24 TV. All right. Let's get back at it, and let's go to Derek listening to us in Albany. Derek, how you doing today, man? What's going on?
1: Hey, Bill. You know, I've adopted the Brewers as my second favorite team, as many of my friends in Wisconsin know, and I follow the small market teams. And living where I live with so many Yankee fans and Giant fans and everything around here, I've long said to you, and I've been on other shows talking about the fact that baseball, the NFL is essentially socialism. Now, politically, I'm not into socialism. I don't want it at all. But the NFL is socialism. Every team has the same amount of money. Everybody's got the same structure. And a guy who made that happen in the early 60s, being an NFL historian myself, was Wellington Mara of the Giants. He went to bat for teams in small markets like the Packers to make sure that there was equality. Mm-hmm. You remember, Bill, in the late 60s, before Steinbrenner's money came and before big television contracts and all that baloney, you know, it's not baloney, but it's real money, everything changed after that. And baseball would be so much better. It really would. I mean, for 4 or 5 years, it would probably suffer because you'd have all these bandwagon jumpers who just follow where, you know, whatever team is hot. They jump off bandwagons, but eventually baseball would be so much better because the competitive nature of baseball in the early 70s, late 60s, I think was great. I'm old enough to have experienced it. I mean, the NFL is terrific. You can go from being a Patriots team that won 3 games and the next year you're in the Super Bowl. Come on. Right. That is what makes sports exciting, is not knowing. And I can't stand the Yankees living around here. I really hate them for a bunch of reasons, but, you know, there was no draft in baseball for 80 years. They got everybody they wanted. And then the draft came in 65 until early 70s, and the Yankees didn't do jack, okay, because everybody had a chance. But the Dodgers, man, I'm telling you, I'm really beginning to hate them. And I have a couple friends, good guys, who are Dodger fans, and they don't want to talk about the money part, but they say, well, it's the rules. But I'm going to be so upset, man, as so many of your listeners are, if the Brewers lose to the Dodgers and can't get to the World Series because of the Dodgers. But, man, what a roadblock that is. I'm really angry about it. You know, and I appreciate you guys talking about it, but it's just so grossly unfair. It's just unbelievable that like 9 teams have 80% of the money.
0: Which I would understand. I completely get where you're coming from, Derek. I look, The problem I have on one hand is, yes, you are completely right. The Dodgers doing what they're doing. They're within the rules of baseball, but the rules of baseball need to be changed, and it sucks. My other question, though, is, and I'm thinking to myself, why did the Brewers not up the ante for one more piece and say, this is what we're going to do to give the shot of adrenaline to their team, to give them a little bit more of an edge to be able to get Skubal, to be able to give a shot of adrenaline to the fan base, so we're not sitting here going, okay, here we are, same old, because they're just not going to give the extra effort to get in, to go deeper into the postseason, or at least try to hedge their bets, and because we're asking the same questions about the Brewers now, too, aren't we? And, I mean, unless the Brewers do something spectacular between now and the end of the trade deadline later today.
1: And this may be the best Brewers team ever, you know? If anybody in your audience has not seen, and I think, Bill, you've seen it, the documentary called Just a Bit Outside.
0: Yeah.
1: Oh, God, I'm telling you, you can't help but get emotional watching that. And the Brewers were so close to winning the World Series, and they didn't. But uh-huh. I think they should have gone for it. I don't know what they can do now. And all I can say now is go Brewers, go Pack, go.
0: Hopefully the Packers get themselves a championship before the Brewers do, I guess, because I don't know if the Brewers are going to be able to do it. I appreciate the phone call, Derek. I look at it this way. I know there's a lot of Brewers fans that have already resigned themselves to the fact of, okay, they're going to make the postseason, but they're not going anywhere. I think a lot of people really and truly believe that, which makes this day angst-ridden and filled. Because it's, hey, you've got an opportunity. You can give us a little hope. We're so right there on the edge. All you need is one or two things to put you over the top. And it's not going to happen. I don't think I really, truly, in my heart of heart, expected it to. I had hope. I think that's what Brewers fans had, was hope. Every year at this time, we get this little bit of hope. Like, hey, maybe this is going to be the year that they're going to do that. They're going to do that thing. It took CC Sabathia to get this team into the postseason. Right? You made that deal, and man, that thing paid off. They didn't win a World Series, but you finally got postseason baseball back, okay? You went beyond getting to 500. You went beyond getting a record good enough to get you into the postseason. You did it emphatically with a trade. And you said, damn it, we're gonna put this team into the postseason, and the Brewers are going to be back. And they've been back, you know, for the most part. Ever since then, they've been at least a relevant ball club, specifically when it comes to the National League Central, but more so in the National League. And now you're there on the cusp. You got the back-to-back manager of the year. You got a team that's probably going to win 90-plus games for back-to-back-to-back years. You probably got a team, you know, for all intents and purposes, unless something happens and a collapse happens, they're going to win the division again. They're right. Now we're to the point of been there, done that. Let's go to the next step. What's the next step? The next step is the NLCS and getting to a World Series, getting past the nemesis, getting past Goliath and your only David bringing a rock sack to the fight, you know. But you'd like to be able to put a couple of big rocks in the sack that maybe you can take them down with. That's what you were hoping to do. And instead, fans are like, come on, come on, come on. Okay, we're right back to being the same old Brewers, and this is what it's going to be. Money's not going to be an object. It's not going to stand in our way. This is what we're going to do to acquire talent. This is what's going on. And then, well, we're a small market team. You know, we got to be careful with our assets. We got to build a certain way. All the reasons why we can't, instead of giving us the reasons why you can. And that, in essence, is the reason you suck the absolute effing life out of every Brewers fan this time of year. Because you give us all the reasons why not, instead of the reasons why. And that's what drives us nuts. 877-867-1670. 877-867-1670. Let's go to Tony listening to us in Sussex. Tony, how you doing today, man? What's going on?
2: Doing good. I saw your piece earlier that you put online about, you know, the Dodgers having a $1.5 billion over the next 10 years.
0: Yeah.
2: And things like that. I mean, really, that's why. I mean, the Brewers rely on their farm system to build that team to get prospects. They're not a team that's going to go out and make a big splash for a big, big player, and they're not a team that is going to give up some of their top prospects, you know, if they really think in the long run it's going to hurt them more than help them. And,
0: yeah.
2: You know, and I think that, I mean, everybody, I mean, I know you made a comment like the Brewers give all the reasons why they can, but never why they can. I mean, it's kind of right there. I mean, I don't think anybody likes it, but until baseball changes and there's a top.
0: Right.
2: In other words, a salary cap. This is going to happen. Imagine if the NFL was like that. Where would the Packers be? Being a small city and, you know, small town. And I mean, there'd be a lot of teams that would be hurting because they always, it's just what they do. Because if the Dodgers can give up their top three or four, whatever prospects, they don't care. Because guess what? If I got to fill that hole next year, the year after, I'm going to go out and buy somebody.
0: Right.
2: And that's how they operate. They don't operate their system any better, I believe, than Milwaukee or anybody else. What it's dictated because they got an unlimited payroll or an unlimited amount of funds for payroll, mm-hmm. and they go out and they just buy their team, and it is what it is because it's within the rules. Milwaukee can't do it, Kansas City, you know, Minnesota, there are a lot of teams that cannot do that.
0: Right.
2: They have their budget, and that's it. The Dodgers do not have a budget, okay? Mm-hmm. So, and another thing is what they got to start playing ball. They got to, these hitters got to hit. Chirio's got to start hitting. I mean, look at their averages. The month of July was terrible, these guys. Come on.
0: Yeah.
2: Start hitting the ball, start concentrating, you know, doing what you're doing. You know, we get Cooper Pratt. Yeah, he was a big lift. But, you know, we got guys that are hitters, and you got to start hitting the ball.
0: Yeah, I completely agree with that.
2: I mean, I don't like it, but it is what it is, and nothing's ever going to change. I mean, you know, they could have got that pitcher, but what does it really guarantee? It really doesn't get, even with the Dodgers, I mean, they're already stacked anyway. But if you take a team like Milwaukee maybe Chicago or somebody like that that's real close, I mean, or that's going to be in the playoffs, you think that one pitcher is going to put them over the hump if they're not hitting or if the other guys aren't? I believe we got a real good, solid team, but the big factor is going to be injuries. Our pitcher's got to be healthy going into the playoffs, and then it's a crapshoot. I really,
0: right. You
2: know, and of course the pitcher's got, or the hitter's got to hit. Okay, but mm-hmm. I don't know. I think with our prospects that are coming up, this one, Luis, or I forget his name that came up. The guy's quick.
0: Lara, yeah.
2: I mean, you know.
0: Oh, yeah.
2: I mean, that's how we, you know, the Brewers build their team. You're not going to get these big splashes and for people to get all over Antanasio and this and that. It's just never going to happen. Whether he would have the money to do it or not, that's their philosophy. And that's how
0: right.
2: they do it. And it has been proven. Teams have done it. Minnesota has done that a number of times. When they won the World Series, when they went.
0: Right.
2: They didn't have a big payroll. So, I mean, it can be done. But, yeah,
0: sure.
2: You know, the Dodgers, what, is everyone a Cy Young Award winner? It seems all their
0: well, it's, I tell but, you what, they, like I said before, when you look at the amount of money that they have, just their starting lineup and their four starting pitchers, it's $340 million just for them. That's not even their bullpen or position, other backup players. I mean, that's just, appreciate the phone call, Tony. That's just them. And what they have right now is just crazy amounts of money and stuff that's been off put into the future. And that's the reason you kind of look at it and go, did they really need Skubal? Or did, like, you know, Buster Olney say and Jeff Passan say that they also picked up Skubal because they didn't want other teams to get him? And that's what makes things like that so inherently unfair. Let's do this. We'll step out. We'll take a quick break. We'll come back. Let's go inside the Packers locker room when we come back. We'll give you a little bit of a breather. Kind of we've absorbed a lot of baseball. We'll go back into the Packers locker room when we return. So don't go anywhere. We'll get a little football, cover a little football as we sit here on this trade deadline day waiting for something to happen for the Milwaukee Brewers. And then we'll come back to it. I promise you, we'll come back to it. But we'll take a little bit of a breather. You know, we'll just kind of like we'll take a chill for a little bit, just to get out of the angst that is. This portion of the program brought to you by our friends at Sobelman's. I just saw all the different Bloody Marys. They had a whole picture over on their Instagram page of all their different Bloody Marys and the morphing of Bloody Marys over the years, which is really cool because they just almost have added. There's whole chickens and pizzas and. There's all kinds of different kebabs and everything that they put in their Bloody Mary. You got a whole meal in a Bloody Mary. Plus, they're one of the originals that have the brioche burgers. They just wanted to do good burgers in a bar and a pub. Good burgers and that stuff. So check out our friends at Soul Woman's. Great place to meet. It's a kind of a staple in Milwaukee, 27-plus years on St. Paul Avenue. The second location out in Waukesha, which is kind of like an old Western style. You would look for the hitching posts up front. Kind of an old Western style theme. Really cool. Right across the street from La Estacion. Soul Woman's Pub and Grill. If you're going to meet up, you're going to hang out somewhere, come. Why not?
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0: finally tried it. It's all that it's cracked up to be. Point Light. Point Light from Point Brewing. I had more than a few people tell me, oh, Bill, you got to try this. You got to try it. And so I did. I got a chance to try it over the weekend, and they weren't kidding. Great stuff. And if you're looking for a light beer, Point Light is the way to go. 95 calories, 2.6 carbs, and the perfect light beer. Plus, they've got the Drop Dead Blonde, which is the Drop Dead Blonde Ale. That's 99 calories. So good stuff going on at Point Brewing. They've got the traditionals, don't get me wrong. But if you want an NA, they have NAs. They got Great Outdoors, NA, Snow Pilot, NA. Now, here it comes, Oktoberfest, NA. Aha! And the Amber NA as well, which is their, you know, their use. That's their kind of their staple. That's what they made their name on. But if you've got some kids in the house, or maybe it's just the kid and you, they also have the sodas. I love the Concord grape soda. It's fantastic. Then they've got the vanilla cream, the orange cream, which is kind of like the old Orange Crush. And then they've got root beers and stuff, kitty cocktails. They got all kinds of good stuff. All kinds of good stuff at Point Brewing. Brewing excellence since 1857. But if you're going to go local, baby, we always talk about going local. Go local with the NAs, go local with the sodas, and go local with the beverages they have. That's our good friends from Point Brewing. Brewing excellence since 1857. There you go. All right, Evan Williams. Mike Clemens caught up with Evan Williams, safety. And we caught up with him at Super Bowl. He was fantastic to sit down and chat with and just kind of BS a little while. And so I'm hoping for big things out of him this year. I mean, again, we're just knock on wood. Just keep stay healthy. Stay healthy. Evan Williams, safety for your Green Bay Packers. Mike Clemens caught up with him. Here you go.
1: Getting into the feel of the game, I mean, after being here 3 years, I feel like I got a pretty good cue on, you know, Jay Love's kind of timing through his cadence. So, yeah, kind of just using all of that in terms of, you know, timing up your blitz definitely helps.
2: Of course, that he's seen some exotic looks from the defense. How would you describe the defense so far in learning this game?
1: Yeah, it's been a lot of fun. It's been very fluid. Like, they give us a lot of freedom to, you know, be places before the snap. And, you know, one of the things that they say a lot is to stress yourself out in practice, right? Like, make it as hard as you can in practice to, you know, being far from your spot. And, you know, let's say you're on the line of scrimmage and you got to go to the post pre-snap. Like, hold that as long as you can just to, you know, really see what you can get away with in terms of our scheme. But, no, it's been fun, man. Just the fluidity that we've all been able to play with, you know, it feels like me, X, and Bull are really tied in, you know, just with our disguises, being on a string and stuff. And, yeah, and I feel like I'll have the opportunity to do, you know, a little more than just, you know, playing in the post or playing a quarter, getting some blitzing opportunities as well. And so I'm definitely excited for it.
3: Evan, how has Zaire Franklin kind of slowed into that building? Kind of made a good transition into what you guys are trying to do this year?
1: Yeah, man. He's going to be special for us, for sure. He's a guy that, I think I've said it before, but he takes accountability for everything, which is pretty crazy for somebody in the first, you know, first year in a new system, first year in a new organization, you know, to come in. You'll have a cornerback on the opposite side that, you know, doesn't get the call or doesn't do the right thing, and he's taking accountability for it as far as, okay, how can, you know, maybe that wasn't my, like, I should have communicated better pre-snap. Maybe I should have, you know, been able to get him to call. And, yeah, that's pretty unique, you know, for somebody that's played for as long and as well as he has. But, yeah, he's going to be definitely a corner piece for us. His football instinct is, you know, off the charts. And, yeah, he gets us all set up in position to do what we need to do pre-snap, which is, you know, huge at this level. You need somebody that's going to command the defense and, you know, really make sure all three, you know, phases are tying in together. So, yeah, he's gonna be big for us this year, and I'm excited to see what he could do.
3: So you definitely think he's the guy to be the signal caller?
1: I don't know. I feel like I could be the signal caller. But, no, I mean, as far as right now, I feel like he has a pretty good chance of, you know, getting that green dot and, yeah, really just commanding the defense. I mean, and I would be completely comfortable, you know, with him in that role just because, you know, he's shown that he takes accountability for everything. And, yeah, he's, you know, spending that extra time to get the defense down. So, yeah, I feel like we're all pretty comfortable with him in that spot.
4: What has Benjamin St. Juice brought to the defense?
1: Yeah, for the corner position, you know, he's been somebody that is very reliable, has a lot of length, right? And somebody that isn't scared at all to, you know, throw his nose in the mix. And that's pretty pretty valuable, at least for me. You know, I love having a corner that is, you know, ready and willing to tackle, ready and willing to show up. Just because as a safety, you know, sometimes you get them those crack blocks and, you know, you're unsure if, you know, your corner's going to really step up and make this play. But with him, you don't have to worry at all, right? He's a guy that, yeah, is willing to put his face in the mix and yeah, in the same length. He uses a lot of his length to make a lot of plays around the line of scrimmage, right? Like, he can get off blocks, very efficient at, yeah, getting his hands on receivers. And, yeah, I feel like he's great for us just because he's just putting pressure on the offense. Like, when you can press your corners like that and, you know, let them use their length to disrupt routes, disrupt timing, that can be really big, you know, over the course of a game. So, yeah, he's definitely bringing a little variability to what we can, you know, do at the corner position, and I'm all here for it.
3: Back to you three safeties, you, Bo, and McKinney. We've heard a lot about how you guys probably won't come off the field a whole lot. Just how beneficial is it to have three guys of that caliber out there as much as humanly possible?
1: Yeah, man, it's I mean, I haven't played in any system like it where, you know, you just have equal just confidence in anybody that goes on the field, you know, that they're going to be able to do everything, really. Like, I feel like, you know, we're all able to do to fit into, you know, whatever scheme, whatever assignment we need to take care of. Like, we're all physical safeties that know how to cover and know how to, you know, play the post if need be. So yeah, I feel like we're in a pretty unique situation to where, you know, we got three guys that can do a whole lot, and I feel like from a scheme perspective, it gives JG, you know, a lot of freedom to, you know, he has a lot of confidence in all of us doing whatever job, you know, he sees fit. And so yeah, I know that's probably frustrating from, you know, an offensive perspective, looking at, you know, three guys that can kind of don't have many weaknesses to where, okay, you don't know, is Bull going to blitz this snap? Is he going to, you know, just because we all can do whatever, you know, is asked of us. So, yeah, it's going to be fun, let me tell you. Yeah, we're in a good spot, and, yeah, I feel confident in, you know, all of the guys out there. I feel like we're going to be pretty dangerous this year.
5: Kevin, what have you guys discussed about getting takeaways up this year like you had 2 years ago?
1: Yeah, I mean, that's everything from a defensive perspective is taking the ball away. And, you know, whether you see it or not, you always have to harp on it. Like, it's never going to be something that you know, don't take your foot off the pedal. You always have to, you know, press the issue in terms of takeaways. Otherwise, you know, when those opportunities come and you're not ready for it, then, you know, you miss one. So, yeah, I feel like we have the people to do it, and I feel like the scheme is definitely going to help us put ourselves in positions to where, you know, we're able to take the ball away. We're confusing a quarterback pre-snap and, you know, force him into a look that, you know, he's not comfortable with, and I feel like we'll be in spots to potentially take that ball away, take it off of ball carriers, take it off of, you know, receivers running through our zones. Feel like we got the personnel to do it too, right? As far as, you know, we have a pretty dominant pass rush right now that's been effectively getting to the quarterback. We'll see, you know, when pads come on, it's gonna be, you know, we're gonna heat it up a little bit. But no, as far as, you know, who we got our personnel, I feel like, you know, we should be top five in the league in that category.
6: Increased production on takeaways, not only from drills and fundamentals, but film study as well.
1: Absolutely. I mean, all of that feeds into, you know, taking the ball away. But at the end of the day, I feel like you're not going to be able to get it without, you know, the motor and violence part of things. That's something that, you know, we always harp on is just, you know, as long as those opportunities are there. And, yeah, sure, they'll be there with film study and putting yourself in the right position. But, yeah, if you don't show up with the right violence, you know, to meet a ball carrier, you're never going to get the shot to, you know, get the ball off of them. So, yeah, I mean, of course, getting that drill work and the film study is all important. But, yeah, at the end of the day, it's just showing up with violence, you know, at the point of attack. And, yeah, going and getting the ball when, you know, it's time. When the ball's in the air, just seeing it as, okay, this is our ball. Like, you're taking a shot in the middle of our defense. That should be, you know, that's a dangerous thing for quarterbacks to do. And we're trying to make that middle of the field a scary place for quarterbacks.
0: There you go. That's Evan Williams talking about, first of all, the turnover aspect, because they just didn't get turnovers last year. But, You know, like he said, one of the things that, you know, Jonathan Gannon is preaching is violence at the point of attack. And it's not something in violence and taking that chance, too. You know, the only way you can actually garner turnovers for the most part is by taking a chance. Now, you know, if you take a lot of chances and you're getting burned quite a bit, then obviously you have to back off. But I like, at least in the speak, I like the part where it's basically saying, hey, we need to play aggressive. We need to be out there creating things and not sitting back on our heels and waiting for things to come to us. And that I appreciate. This portion of the program brought to you by our friends at Buzzard Billy's. They are on Pearl Street in La Crosse, Wisconsin. And Starlight Lounge is upstairs. So when you're talking about Buzzard Billy's, which is terrific food downstairs, upstairs, Starlight Lounge has those craft cocktails, which I do enjoy. I got to admit, I was out doing that this weekend. But if you're looking for really, really, really good food, the flavor-rich jalapeno popper burger topped with bacon and melted cheese, the perfect comfort food, lights you up a little bit. But that's okay because you can always go upstairs and cool it off. No problem. They've got all kinds of great food at Buzzard Billy's, whether it's the poutine or the quesadillas or, you know, just that Wisconsin beer cheese soup or like the jalapeno popper burger. But then you go upstairs and you just relax, you kick back, and you just enjoy friends and music and such. That's the Starlight Lounge. Two great places under one great roof right there since 1977 on Pearl Street in La Crosse, Wisconsin. Buzzard Billy's in the Starlight Lounge again on Pearl Street in La Crosse, Wisconsin.
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5: That's everything from a defensive perspective is taking the ball away. And, you know, whether you see it or not, you always have to harp on it. Like, it's never going to be something that you don't take your foot off the pedal. You always have to, you know, press the issue in terms of takeaways. Otherwise, you know, when those opportunities come and you're not ready for it, then, you know, you miss one. So, I feel like we have the people to do it. And I feel like the scheme is definitely going to help us put ourselves in positions to where, you know, we're able to take the ball away. We're confusing a quarterback pre-snap and, you know, force him into a look that, you know, he's not comfortable with. And I feel like we'll be in spots to potentially take that ball away, take it off of ball carriers, take it off of, you know, receivers running through our zones. I feel like we got the personnel to do it too, right? As far as, you know, we have a pretty dominant pass rush right now that's been effectively getting to the quarterback. We'll see, you know, when pads come on, it's going to be, you know, we're going to heat it up a little bit. But, as far as, you know, who we got our personnel, I feel like, you know, we should be top five in the league in that category.
0: Top five in the league in the category of takeaways. Feeling like they have the personnel to get the job done. Evan Williams, safety for your Green Bay Packers, feeling pretty confident. Welcome back to the program. 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I'm going to be out there a little bit later on today, picking up the trailer, getting everything ready to go to Sturgis, South Dakota. Yeah, by the time we're going to pick up, my trailer is not big enough to take multiple bikes because we're taking a golf cart with us. So because of the enormity of the property out there. So Lyle's like, man, for the last couple of years, he's like, just come out and get the trailer and the golf cart. You're good to go. So I'm going to kind of swap it out. So his trailer, I think, is 20 or 25 feet long. And so by the time we hook that thing up, we're the same size as a semi going down the road between the RV and his trailer. Big old moving boat heading down the road. But I'm going to head out to J&L Tire and Service Center out there. Just off of 94 at the Johnson Creek exit, just north of 94, as a matter of fact. And I'll be there a little bit later on today. And who knows? Maybe I see you there. Maybe I don't. But if you are looking for a great place to go to get some service work done, whether it's just routine maintenance or something that you kind of hear a noise that isn't supposed to be there, or maybe you're a big rig driver, 18-wheeler out over the road, or your box truck or whatever it happens to be, and maybe you need some service, tires aren't great, and you call your dispatcher and he says, 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Good stuff. So Evan Williams there says, basically, we have the personnel to be top five. That's a big leap. I love his enthusiasm. And I love the fact that he believes, as he talked about, the scheme. I love that. That he feels like this Jonathan Gannon scheme is going to allow them to be aggressive. And it's going to allow them to then have what he says, violence at the point of attack, to be able to create turnovers. I love that. It's all words right now. We know that. Because last year they had the ball king, or whatever the hell it was, that was keeping track of turnovers, and the ball king was giving check marks and gold stars and banana splits or whatever it was to those who were garnering the football, and then it really didn't materialize into anything in the regular season.
19: Banana splits.
0: You got to get something.
19: In hindsight, the ball king is a really easy thing to make fun of looking back at it now.
0: Oh, God. Yeah.
19: It's just kind of dumb. Like, I maybe I'm an old man. I'm not a big turnover chain, home run cape or hat. You know, like when some teams hit a home run, they'll put like the special. I don't know, man. Not really for me. Not my thing.
0: Yeah. I'm not all in on that. I don't poo-poo it. But what bothers me is when you are all in on that and you are making a point of emphasis to say, look what we've done. This is where our concentration is. And then it turns out to be nothing in the regular season. I mean nothing. That's when you go, okay, that was a whole lot of smoke and mirrors. And what we've discovered was is that there's a diminutive little creeper behind the curtain that's really acting like the wizard because it didn't amount to anything. So I don't get this year. Just talk about turnovers. Just say, hey, we're doing everything we can to garner them. You know, I like what he had to say. Violence at the point of attack. I think we got the personnel. We'd like to be top five. We could possibly be there. We'll have to wait and see. Just go out and do it. Just go out and do it.
19: He talks about the personnel being good for forcing defenses. Just as a quick exercise, don't even think that deeply. List me the five players you think are the Packers' best defenders in order. So just go bang, bang, bang, bang, bang. Because I think if you do that exercise, what I realized last week is most of the guys in that group are guys who can move around and force turnovers. I agree with Evan Williams on that.
0: The best guys on that defense, it starts with Micah Parsons. Mm-hmm. When he comes back, I'm going to say Devontae Wyatt because I think he was such an invaluable run stuffer when he was healthy and playing well last year. I think working my way backwards is going to be Edgerrin Cooper. Working my way backwards is going to be Xavier McKinney, Evan Williams.
19: Yep.
0: Those are my top five.
19: That was my same two.
0: Now, what I don't know is going to be Javon Hargrave, what his addition next to Devontae Wyatt is going to be. I don't know the tenacity with which Chris McClellan plays, the rookie nose tackle. I don't know what Zaire Franklin's presence on the field is going to do to elevate Edgerrin Cooper and allow him to play with his hair on fire. And I don't know what Brandon Cisse or Benjamin St. Juste is going to bring to the table to basically eliminate the wet noodle Carrington Valentine, who, unless it hits him square in the chest, couldn't create a turnover if he was in a kitchen trying to bake them. So there is the possibility for elevation in all of those different areas. That's why I'm kind of excited about this defense, but I like the fact that he's so positive about the personnel that they have, specifically in the secondary, that, you know, he kind of lists some of these guys off. But, yeah, if you got Cisse, and again, I'm not saying Akeisha Nixon is a CB1, even though that's what he wants to call himself. He's just a decent coverage guy, but he's nothing overtly special, at least not that we've seen so far. But I'm excited to see what he can do, what Cisse can do, what St. Juice can do. Bullard, I like back there, and I like Xavier McKinney and Evan Williams. I think the safety position, barring injury, is really solid right now. Again, knock on wood, because really the only Oladapo is the only other guy that's drafted back there in the safety position.
19: In my experience, the Packers defenders who are best at forcing turnovers, when I just think about my lifetime, to the last 25, 30 years, mm-hmm. So you have your pass rushers, certainly. So Clay Matthews on the front is, you know, right up top. But a lot of the guys I think of are back-end guys with great noses for the football. Woodson, Collins. So that's why I kind of lean towards, well, McKinney, Williams, and I think Bullard. I wouldn't have Bullard in the top five best defenders, but I think he's right there in that next group. And that's a guy who runs around and plays with violence. Like, I think he's what Bullard might be their most violent defensive player. They don't have a lot of guys who I think of as violent, hitting downhill guys. And he brings a little bit of that. So I'm with, I'm definitely with Evan Williams. It's not so much on the front in the pass rush. It's about the chess pieces in the linebacking core, like Edgerrin Cooper, or on the back end that can move around and make plays on the football.
0: Agreed. Agreed. 877-867-1670. 877-867-1670. Give us a shout. We'd love to hear from you. We had a lot of phone calls in the first couple of hours of the program. We can continue to do that. I do want to get to, and I promised everybody this, so I want to go and get to a lot of the text messages. And this goes back a little way, so we've been covering so much. Let's see here. And I want to get to pass some of this.

I don't know. There's a lot of conspiracy theorists that are out there as to why this didn't happen for the Brewers, but I don't specifically know. I'd hate to think that. That basically you're going to say, hey, we're going to allow this team to get even better, you know, and hedge their bets even further to win another championship just so we can point to them and go, okay, you guys suck and you're the ones that are ruining baseball. Out of the 715, this is why they will strike next season. The biggest mistake is that, you know, two-thirds of the team have no shot. Looking forward to the strike and the reset of the financial system. Thanks, Rick. By the way, so we're all clear. It will be a lockout, not a strike. It's not going to be the players going on strike. It's going to be the owners locking the players out, saying we are not coming back to the bargaining table until a salary cap is on the table. Out of the 608, the Scooble trade to the Dodgers is a huge PR win to advance their wanted narrative that Major League Baseball can't go forward without a salary cap. A salary cap only works in other sports because they have equal revenue sharing for all TV money. Unless Major League Baseball does this also, it will automatically be detrimental to the small market teams. A salary cap alone doesn't give the Brewers one more cent to pay players. It only restricts what big markets can spend. But also, it can stymie the escalating salary prices. That's also what it can do. It doesn't give the Brewers more money. You're right. But it stymies, like, the big league team. We went over this. When you've got this roster in Dodger camp right now, and we kind of brought this up a little while ago, you've got this roster of $400+ million. Okay? So when you look at that roster and you say, well, wait a minute. If that salary cap is, say, $280 million, well, then the Dodgers are going to have to start cutting some of these guys off, which opens up things for other players or for other teams. And it brings the price down because other teams can't compete with the Dodgers, and the Dodgers are pretty much maxed out. But again, you're sitting here right now with the starting nine plus the four-man rotation of Major League Baseball, or of their four-man rotation going into the postseason. They're sitting at $370 million. Now, let's say the Dodgers and the Yankees and the Phillies, they can't go all in on, say, a Shohei Ohtani or a Scooble or anybody else for that matter. Okay, the big money's off the table. Well, now you've got teams like the Brewers, like the A's, like the Royals, like the Reds, like these other small market teams that, hey, maybe they have a shot at jumping into the pool with, say, a San Diego who's probably up against the salary cap, or the Mets who are already over the salary cap. These teams now have a legitimate shot at getting a talent. They can actually talk to an agent and say, well, what if we did this and what if we did that? It doesn't necessarily give them more money to spend with the Dodgers. It brings the Dodgers and the Phillies and the Mets and the Yankees and these teams, it brings them back to the pack a little bit. That's the point. 877-867-1670. Madtown Ryan says, watching the game yesterday with good pitching, how are our bats going to compete with the Dodger pitchers in the playoffs? They're going to have to. And now they got Scooble to contend with as well. It's really hard to blame the Brewers for not getting a big name at the deadline without knowing the details behind closed doors. Scooble wanting to go to the Dodgers. Gausman not wanting to go to the Brewers makes all the difference in the world. I had to turn off the four-letter network this morning as they were blaming the Brewers and the Rays for not putting enough effort into getting Scooble. I trust what the Brewers are doing, even if nothing gets done. How can you not trust a team that has the best record in baseball at this point in the year above your billion-dollar payroll Dodgers fan? It is what it is at this point, and I can't wait to see what happens in the postseason. But Grain Man Mike, but that's where they faltered. That's what I said earlier. This is wash, rinse, repeat, right? If you don't get hot, because teams that win championships get hot. If you don't get hot in the postseason, for the third straight year, the big giant, the giant nemesis, the Goliath to our David, is the Dodgers. So what happens if, say, the Brewers go into the postseason, they win a divisional round, and they play the Dodgers in the NLCS, and they get beat four straight games, which really aren't that competitive? Then what? Then you can say, well, they had the best record in baseball during the regular season, but that doesn't mean anything if you don't get to a World Series. You don't get

0: You don't get a prize. You know? 877-867-1670. We got a lot more to get to. Don't go anywhere. We still got another hour of the program yet to go as well. We're going to hear from Jordan Love coming up. He sat down with Stacey Dales from the NFL Network down at Packers training camp. So we're going to hear some of that. Also, this portion of the program, best Italian food ever. That's the Calderon Club, 838 Old World 3rd Street, downtown Milwaukee, continually getting recognized as one of the best Italian restaurants in the Midwest, much less right here in our own backyard. 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

0: Welcome back in. How we looking? Bill Michaels Show. So glad you're with us today, as always. Hopefully you're enjoying your Monday. I know Mondays kind of suck, but today we're loaded with all kinds of stuff. We've got camp updates. Mike Clemens joined us a little bit earlier. We got waiting for the showdown, that is, as the trade deadline hour begins to fall upon us. We're not that far away. We're less than 5 hours away now.
1: 5 o'clock Central Time, I believe, right? I'm bad at times and time zones, but that means 6 o'clock Eastern Time?
0: Yep. That would be if it's 5 o'clock. Oh, yeah. 6 o'clock Eastern. You're right.
1: See,
0: I started doing math in my head.
1: I'm making you dumber. I'm infecting the show. I'm just going to keep to myself. We all understand. I'm going to stop trying to clarify it.
0: No, I was trying to think, okay, what is it? 4 hours, 2 minutes, and 10 seconds or something like that as the clock continues.
1: Carry the one. Daylight saving time.
0: Right. I should have brought a coupon. I have no idea. All right. We got 3 hours down. We got another hour yet to go. Don't go anywhere. We are going to hear from Keyshawn Nixon. We're going to hear from Jordan Love. Spend some time with Stacey Dales of the NFL Network. All kinds of good stuff. Don't go anywhere. More of the Bill Michaels Show coming up right after this.

0: We've got Wisconsin sports covered. 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WOZN Madison. The Zone. 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
1: Well, it's day five for Packers training camp, and head coach Matt LaFleur said, as his team prepares for the 2026 season, the vibes are high.
2: Yeah, I think it's just the overall vibe we have in the building, and it's not just exclusive to our players. It's our coaching staff, our support staff. I think everybody's on the same page and pulling in the same direction, and that makes it a hell of a lot more fun to come to work every day.
1: Turning to the Brewers, they could not complete the sweep of the Los Angeles Angels, losing 3-0 yesterday afternoon. The Brewers could not get much offensively going. Starting pitcher Jacob Mizorowski, though, went 7 innings, giving up 2 hits, 2 earned runs, and striking out 10. Mizorowski now has extended his franchise record of double-digit strikeout games to 10, even with a bad mound in Los Angeles. Here's more from the Miz.
3: When you got an inch down, it was rock hard. So, you know, it is what it is, and can't blame it on that, and I got to do my job.
4: How do you do that?
3: Make an adjustment. I mean, that's all you can do. You got to figure out a way.
5: Is that an injury risk?
3: Yeah, of course. There's always an injury risk.
1: The Brewers sit with the best record in baseball at 69-42. 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
7: Welcome in, Bill Michaels Show. 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Monday edition, countdown edition. Less than 4 hours to go. When it comes to the trade deadline, 3 hours, 58 minutes and counting. 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On Saturdays, 8 o'clock Central Time every Saturday. So there you go. Back up to Packers camp. Keyshawn Nixon talking to the media. And let's take a listen to what the second year is, what he calls himself, the CB1, has to say.
8: You know, you guys were first place in the division, 9-3-1, 2-seed before that Denver game happened.
9: Yeah.
8: How strongly do you feel that you have the pieces in here to win a Super Bowl this year?
9: Strong. Every year since I've been here, we've been, you know, we had the roster to do it. We just got to finish. That was the mindset to come in, just finishing. To be like that during the season, you start strong, middle season goes strong, and then the only way to win the Super Bowl is you strong at the end in the playoffs. So it really don't matter what you do early on, honestly. Seattle won a Super Bowl because they was healthy in the playoffs. So that's really what it come down to.
10: How do you build that foundation now in training camp to make sure this team can finish games in week 16, 17, and beyond?
9: I like the way Matt got us practicing this year. It's kind of like a little different. It's not as brutal, I guess. They can say that. He's taking care of us, and you know, I think that's a big start. I think the way you go into the season is being healthy. I mean, if you got guys hurt, you already losing. So
8: I'm sure you miss Rich. I think it's your first year without him in the NFL. What do you think of Acord so far?
9: I like him. A little different than Rich, even like the scheme. So it's kind of new for me, just listening to it. Not really a part of like a bunch of special teams right now, but just even just being in the meetings and listening. I like his motive and like what he bringing to the table for sure. He's a wiry guy. A little different than Rich. Rich is more old school and kind of demanding. He's more open and listening, so I like that aspect in him. Yeah, I miss Rich though. But
8: he went to your rival though, right? Clemson is a rival of South Carolina.
9: Yeah. I texted Rich this morning and gave him a middle finger. So. he'll be okay.
10: At what point do you start to feel free and confident with Gannon's new installs in the defense?
9: I was free in OTAs, honestly. It really helps my skill set. It allowed me to make plays at corner. I like it. I like what we're doing. I think the other guys at the safeties like what they're doing. It's a little different. We use like a three safety thing. That's kind of new. But it put everybody on the field, you know?
4: Did Rich respond to your text?
9: Who, Rich?
4: Yeah, did he respond to the middle finger
9: text?
4: Yeah,
9: of course.
4: What did he respond with?
9: Send me one back.
11: Is that a usual occurrence? Is that a thing between you?
9: Always. since 2019. Yeah. Actually, before that, Rich ran my pro day when I came out of college, and he's been trying to be up under me ever since.
12: So your text string is just middle finger after middle finger.
9: Middle fingers and pictures. That's it. Yeah, he likes to send old pictures of me and him. He needs to let it go. He left us.
13: You've told us how much it helped to have, a year of outside corner on your belt. Mm-hmm. Approaching this off season, now that you've had time to reflect on it, how much has that helped and how, better will that make you?
9: I think it helped a lot. Just going over the film and just watching the mistakes I made and just, some of the dumb penalties that I gave up. Just not knowing, understanding what the levels of it, what it takes. But, I feel like I had a really strong year to start it, but definitely ready to prove myself again this year for sure.
4: What do you think you guys have in that room depth-wise? Do you like what you have?
9: At corner just the defense?
4: At corner.
9: I like it. CV. I've been with CV his whole career. Every playoff game I ever played in, CV was on the other side of me, so you can't take that away from him. CC's a great addition. Young guy, love football. Really athletic. I like what I see him about. I kind of knew it already. I've worked out him since he was in college. And then St. Juice, too. Really big kid. Play a lot of football. High IQ guy. Smart guy. He's from Canada. He likes to tell everybody that. Nobody really cares. But, he's a good football player, too. I like the depth we got right now. It's a lot of competition going on. But we just got to end the camp healthy. I think that's the biggest goal, is to be healthy coming in the season and get through the season healthy.
10: How important is it to have a strong defense for the first 4-plus weeks that Mike is not on the field?
9: Just like I always say in the NFL, everybody got to step up. If the top guy goes down, somebody got to play. It was like that when Jair got hurt for me, and I had to come up and play. So if you learn how to step up to the plate, somebody will play. It's a lot of people. People got to step up. I think Van Ness is going to take a big leap this year. Sorrell's been playing really good in camp. Boy, OTA since camp has been 2 days, but I think everybody's ready to play. We lost Quay in free agency, but Z has been a great addition. He's played a lot of football, got all pros and accolades too, so I think we're ready to play as a defense. Offense is going to be the offense. It's really out of our control, We just got to get ready to play football. Week one against Minnesota, we'll be in Minnesota. It's going to get cracking for sure.
14: For you in your game, I guess in terms of trying to take that next step, continually even build on what you did last year, what does that look like for you? What do you want to do on the field in terms of, taking that next step and kind of showing the growth?
9: I just want to compete, take a step from last year, not all just worry about PBUs and just pass breakups and my stats. I want to play complete football, of course, limited penalties and stuff like that, but that's just growing pains. I feel like it's just another step that I can take, and I definitely have the athleticism to do it, so. Just put it together.
7: There you go. Keyshawn Nixon kept saying there's a lot of football to play. I don't disagree with that. A lot of football. I like the fact that he talks about the personnel. And in the very beginning, there was something specific that he said. When they said, basically, in essence, the Cliff Notes version was, so, how do you get past last year? What's different? And the one thing he said, excuse me, I had to sneeze. The one thing that he said very specifically was, the way Matt's taking care of us this year. Now, on one hand, he said, you know, you got to be available for the regular season. You got to be ready to go. You know, he likes the way Matt's taking care of us. You got to be available for the season. But he talked about the intensity. The intensity. So I don't know if you're not hitting and they're taking care of you, what I don't know if the intensity of just the mental aspect of it. But I just thought it was a very interesting comment. It was because he said it's different. It's the first time I've heard anybody talk about this camp being different than in years past with Matt LaFleur. It's the first time I've heard anybody talk about that.
15: It's clear that staying healthy is important.
7: Yeah.
15: He referenced in a question about kind of post-Denver, right? In the Denver game after a couple big guys got hurt, you know, what happened? And Nixon said something along the lines of, well, look at the Seahawks. They're the healthiest team and they want it. You know, it's that simple.
7: Right.
15: Which I think on one level is true. I also don't want, you know, a player basically saying, well, if we're healthy, we'll win. And if not, we won't. Because I do think there's more to it than that. But I think staying healthy, a big part of camp and the way they're approaching this season, how do we get there with our studs healthy?
7: I think when you go back to the year that they won it, you had your four wides really healthy. You didn't have your tight end healthy going into the Super Bowl, but you had all your key components healthy. You had a healthy middle linebacker. You had a healthy front five. You had a healthy Clay Matthews. You had a healthy Charles Woodson. You had a healthy Sam Shields and company, Tremont Williams on the back end. You had a healthy Nick Collins. You had a healthy offensive line. You had a lot of your key components were healthy. Last year, your key components weren't. Because remember, the year that they won a Super Bowl, they lost like six starting linebackers. But none of them were A.J. Hawk. He was the captain of your defense. And he had the best season of his career that year. So none of them was your, you know, it was the Brady Papingas and the Frank Zombos and those guys that were all getting banged up. And I'm not to say that they're not key contributors because they were, but you didn't have that key guy. You didn't have you didn't lose Clay Matthews. You didn't lose Charles Wood. I mean, you lost him in the game, but you didn't lose those guys. So you're right. It is being healthy, but it's also being healthy with the right guys that are still healthy by the time the season culminates. 877-867-1670, 877-867-1670. If you want to give us a shout, please feel free to go ahead and do so. Again, 877-867-1670. Not to say, though, that I'm not... there's a fine line, man, between going all out and hitting and making it a beat-you-up kind of camp and get you ready for the regular season and also taking it soft. You know, we're going to take care of the bodies. We're going to make, you know, and again, last year they had a tough season in which they lost a lot of guys. So maybe they're taking that approach. But also when he said it's I did like the way he said it's finishing. It's finishing. We have to be finished. We have to finish. It's finishing. Now, Keyshawn Nixon's bringing this up kind of unsolicited when they were talking about, you know, what's different between last year and this year. And the concentration was finishing, which was the other statement that he made that is the obvious, you know, 10,000-pound, you know, pink elephant in the room because they didn't finish last year, and we saw what happened to the team there. 877-867-1670. Find us, 877-867-1670. You can track us down there. You can also text us, 608-321-1670. Scott in Menominee says, nobody in Major League Baseball was going to outbid the Dodgers. They had the money, the assets to get whatever they want, and if somebody would have been able to, they'd gut their farm system or future competitiveness. That's Scott in Medford.
15: See, I don't agree with that.
7: I don't agree with that either.
15: The Brewers straight up have a better farm system. My frustration is, look, if Bill, if you're someone who thinks I would have traded Made and Henderson and Adam Chevsky to get Skubal, I don't care, it's time. If you feel that way, that's fine. Like, you can have that opinion, that's fine. That's not what the Dodgers gave up. The Dodgers, the centerpiece of that deal was their fifth best prospect and some pitchers that are lower ranked. So it's not like the Brewers, you know, well, they should have offered Made. They should have offered Payne. That's not what the Dodgers offered.
7: Right.
15: I think the Tigers from the beginning, and there's some reporting on this, were sending Skubal to L.A. because that's where he wanted to go. And as long as they got a fine representative package, I don't think they were going to get this huge bidding war with a bunch of other teams. And I don't really think they were all that interested in some of the packages that other teams were offering. That's it.
7: Trying to get kind of a gauge here.
15: Last thing I'll say on that, just to clinch my statement, I don't think it's the responsibility of the Brewers to pay 2.5x the value that the Dodgers are just because we want them that bad. You know what I mean? If the Tigers are like, well, we're shipping them to the Dodgers unless you want to give us something really stupid, I don't think it's then the job of the Brewers to give them something stupid. I think it would be silly. You know what I mean?
7: Yeah. I think you could have given up. You're not giving up Mate. That's not going to happen. You could give up the, now if they want to go low A or A ball, then you could have given up somebody like a Luis Peña.
15: That was a player I thought maybe they'd be willing to
7: dangle. Luis Peña would have been a guy in that same level who is right now in high A ball. You know, you could have given up that prospect. But Mate would have been, no, he would have been off the table. You could have gave up somewhere in that realm, maybe like a Blake Burke, your first baseman, who's in Double A right now. Maybe a guy like Tyson Harden, you know, a higher end pitcher who's in Triple A right now. I'm just going through some of the equivalents of what you might have. And then maybe one of your, you know, low-end starters. You know, so you're not busting the bank. It's not like you're giving up Mate and Cooper Pratt and, you know, you're not doing that. That's not happening. So for those that say, well, I'm not busting up the minor league system, you weren't.
15: Not necessarily.
7: That what? You weren't busting up the minor league system.
15: The Dodgers, the centerpiece of the deal for the Dodgers was their fifth overall prospect. So that would be like the Brewers, Josh Adamczewski, Jet Williams, something in there. And it's a little weird in the Brewers system if you look at their top 10 because I don't know how it shakes out. And it doesn't, you know, matters which database you look at too. But like at MLB Pipeline, Luis Lara is their number three prospect. But he's in the majors now. He's been extended. So you know, that's a little bit different than Peña, who's much younger, or Adamczewski, who's much younger. So, you know, smaller market franchises are more likely to run into, you know, this guy's been extended or he's playing a little bit or whatever.
7: Let's do this. We'll step out. We'll take a quick break. We're going to hear from Jordan Love coming up. We'll get back to the phone calls as well. We've got more text messages to get to. Whole bunch of stuff floating around today, and we're still waiting to see in 3 hours and some minutes to see if the Brewers are going to pull any kind of another move before it's all said and done. So stick around. This portion of the program brought to you by Stenny's there at 2nd and National and Walker's Point. That is like the original Cheers of Milwaukee. Then you've got the stop that is going to be the first stop on our motorcycle ride, the 19th annual Big Unit Poker Run. That's on Watertown Road in Pewaukee. That is Lake Country. I was out there yesterday, as a matter of fact. And then there's Stenny's on the North Shore on West Donjus Bay Road. They have got the giant, I shouldn't say giant, but the ice rink, the hockey rink attached to that one out there. And they just do a great, great job in Mequon. So now they have three locations. You got to be able to get to a Stenny's somewhere, right? 2nd and National Walker's Point, Watertown Road in Pewaukee, Donjus Bay Road in Mequon. Stenny's, as they say, running shuttles to all the games, including Packers, Badgers, Brewers, all that kind of good stuff. You should be here.
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0: 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Great time. Brought home a bottle of Moscato. Just enjoyed that. Good, good stuff. Good, good stuff. 877-867-1670. 877-867-1670. Before we go further, Jordan Love, on the NFL Network, and talking to our girl Stacey Dales from the NFL Network, talked about the return of Tucker Kraft from the ACL injury.
1: I love him. He's a dog. You know, he's been doing nothing but great things. And I think for the whole line in general, just being able to get guys solidified, get guys back healthy. Obviously, Jordan Morgan going at left tackle, getting Zach Tom back healthy at right tackle. So, you know, I'm very excited. And it just comes down to being able to build consistency in that group and stay healthy.
0: He had mentioned guys moving around and coming back. Jordan Morgan, obviously Zach Tom. Now he's got a new center. And Sean Ryan, who did play there last year, but now Sean Ryan is actually taking over. This is his job and his job to lose unless Jagger Burton just comes on so strong that, you know, you can't deny that guy. But he also talks about Sean Ryan taking over the center position.
1: He did a great job just being able to step in that role. You know, he's a guy who's been playing guard. He's played some center, but that wasn't the position he was rocking with. And then, you know, injuries happen, and now you got to take over. And I think he's done a great job since that happened. Obviously, we were able to lock him in with the contract extension this offseason, which is great. And I think for me, it's just us being able to have that relationship, being able to be as comfortable as possible with all the exchanges every play, and just being able to communicate at the line and know what we're thinking.
0: So the communication, that's the key between those two guys. Obviously, Sean Ryan would then be the center and also the captain, say, of blocking schemes and such as he walks to the line of scrimmage. So he's got to know just about everything when you talk about all the positions and the blocking schemes and such. And then Jordan Love with Stacey Dales also then raves about his wide receiving corps.
2: So much talent. We talk about it every year, but give us the little thumbnail going into 26 on Mr. Watson, Mr. Golden, Mr. Reed, your receivers.
1: I love it. You know, we got obviously Christian, Jay Reed, Tucker. They've been here, been in this offense. Now we're just building on all the little things we've worked on the past couple of years. You know, MG locked in now over there at X. And so I'm expecting big things. You know, he's had a great training camp so far. And it's all about just building on stuff from the years before. But I love the group. I love the guys we got. Obviously, like I said, we've been together for a couple of years now. It's not our first rodeo together, which makes it fun to come out here and be able to play fast. And we understand each other, how to talk to each other when we're out here on the field. And like I mentioned, it's just building on all the things we've had from years before.
0: So there you go. That's Jordan Love. And by the way, the Dodgers have made a move. They picked up a left-handed pitcher from Kansas City. Jeff Passan just tweeted out just about 10 minutes ago. I'm just kind of going back. So they picked up another arm?
3: Yeah, they got Bubich.
0: Man. They're just two-fingering to everybody, aren't they?
3: I hope. May I say something?
0: Yeah, go ahead.
3: And I say this slightly in jest. But there's a seriousness to this, too. I hope that Mookie Betts gets raging diarrhea before playoff games. And I hope Freddie Freeman gets, I don't want anyone to have, like, a legit, you know, blow your elbow out. Although, you know, if it happens.
0: Yeah.
3: Whatever, I'm not going to cry. I hope Freddie Freeman gets anal fissures. I hope every plague hits this team between now. I hope that I'm not going to say on the record on your show that I'm cheering for injuries, Bill. I'm not going to say that publicly. I'm not going to say it.
0: Right.
3: I hate
0: right.
3: this team. And honestly, Bill, and this is I'll rise above it. I think this is probably good for baseball in a weird way. I think you need a villain in baseball, or it's good to have a villain.
0: Yeah. Oh, yeah.
3: I think you need a villain in the NBA, too. I think the NFL, who cares? Like, every team could go 9-8, and we'd, you know, like, we'd have fun. I don't need a hero or villain in the NFL. But I think a villain's good in baseball and in basketball. So as much as it's good that I hate them. I'm happy that I hate them, because I think it means the sport is, you know, I don't know if it's in a great spot, because this might lead us to a lockout, but I think in the right here and now, I think a lot of people are going to be interested to watch this postseason to cheer for the Dodgers or to cheer against them.
0: Yeah, I would agree with you that they have become the almighty villain. I don't think there's any doubt about it. Remember last year when Dave Roberts was asked about, you know, ruining baseball, and he said, I hope we ruin it. And like he doubled down. Like, basically, if we're the villain, I hope we're the worst freaking villain in the world. I just, you know, he just kind of doubled down on the whole thing. So, yeah, they have definitely become Major League Baseball's villain. No doubt about it. 877-867-1670. Let's go to Pete listening to us in Chippewa Falls. Pete, how you doing today, man? What's going on?
4: Hey, great, Bill. Great show.
0: Thank you.
4: My comment on baseball, it just makes me sick. It really does. It's just like, it just, you know, I heard of somebody, sportscaster last year saying, oh, it'd be great for the see the Yankees and Dodgers in the World Series. I says, are you kidding me? I says, how can that be great? Yeah, it may be great for those fan bases, but my guess on the rest of the country is cheering, not watching that venue. It's just like, to me, until baseball gets capped, it's just like, love the Brewers, love what they're doing, but logistically, can they really compete with this stacked deck? You know, unless they get, and in most sports, I don't care if it's basketball, hockey, football, baseball, unless you get hot at that right time of the year, basically those are the teams that are winning it. Dodgers are, you know, obviously, you know, are making it happen because of the unbelievable stacked deck. But I just want to hear your comment. It's just basically love the Brewers, love what they're doing, how they put it together, but unless they get hot and these pitchers are doing what they're doing, I just don't know how they can compete.
0: I agree. I appreciate the phone call. Look, Brewers were the best record in baseball, and I know that's what a lot of people are hanging their hats on. I do. Okay, we talk about it, right? It doesn't mean anything once you get to the postseason, because you're beating up on good teams, you're beating up on bad teams in the regular season. Now in the postseason, it's all good teams. It's all teams that had the capability of reaching the postseason in one way or another. And we all know, I mean, let me say this. You can't overlook whatever your opponent is going to be thinking that you're just going to be facing the Dodgers. I mean, we saw how much the Brewers struggled last year with the Cubs, right? They almost choked that series away. They came back and beat them. They got a good, solid win. They knocked off the Cubs. It was great, all right? But none of this means anything if you don't make it to the postseason, to the NLCS, to be able to face the Dodgers anyway. So that's first and foremost, right? Now, secondly, you can compete. It's not about whether or not you can't compete. It's I take what's on the field right now out of it, all right? We're losing sight of things here. This isn't about the ability to compete, because the Brewers can compete. The Brewers are already beating the Dodgers once this year, okay, whatever. So they can compete. It's about the sheer innate disability for teams like the Brewers or any other small market team to be able to compete for services of other players, because the Dodgers can simply say, no, we're going to take them from you. Now, in this particular case, maybe the Brewers could have offered more. They could have wowed the Detroit Tigers and said, hey, look, we're really in. Let's go. And, you know, I don't care if Scooble wants to go to L.A. We're a competitive team, too. You know, now the fact that Scooble wanted to go to L.A. now makes me want to beat the crap out of him even more. Going to what your analogy is, Grant, I would send them Mexican lettuce all day long just hopefully they're making tacos or salads or something behind closed doors, because apparently that's where it came from, was, I believe, some lettuce that was infected down in Mexico or something like that. But, and then explosive diarrhea for everybody. So the Dodger blue and the Dodger whites become stained. I would love to see that. But
3: new definition of a dirty jersey guy.
0: Yes,
3: you know,
0: exactly.
3: Cell free, like more on the
0: yes.
3: bottom half and the backside.
0: Exactly,
3: the chest.
0: Exactly. So, but now I want to beat the hell out of him even more. But to me, it's not about the competitiveness on the field. It's about the inability to be able to compete with a team who can just say, no, we're going to take that player from you. Because I'm sitting here watching right now Tim Kurkjian and Jeff Passan, Buster Olney, Perez, all these guys, they're talking about all the trades. And they just had up Dodgers take Skubal from Brewers. There you go. So apparently, at least from the insiders, the Brewers were in some way, shape, or form in on this, and the Dodgers took him away.
3: Can I just say, this drives me nuts. I'm not trying to defend my small town. You know, I'm not trying to be a homer here. Why is this stuff only held against the Brewers? Like, there are how many other contending teams in Major League Baseball who could have made a run for Skubal? Like, why is it the Brewers' problem? Why does it fall on the Brewers to stand up against the Dodgers? And every year when the Brewers lose in the NLCS or the NLDS, well, when are the Brewers going to win a World Series? I don't know. When are the Phillies going to do it? When are the Padres? Why is everyone always mad at my team for this stuff?
0: I think because the Brewers have been the most competitive team
3: sure.
0: that's been able to at least be there.
3: So they're victims of their own success. You know what yes. I mean? Like, sorry we don't fall off the map every couple of years like the Padres. I say we. I said I wasn't going to do that. I'm being a we guy. Like, this is what annoys me. So the Brewers are penalized and criticized in ways that other teams aren't because they're so consistently good every year? Like,
0: I guess.
3: That's just not fair to me. But it doesn't really matter. It's just what's being said on TV. And that's kind of the world we live in, so I notice it.
0: That's chafing you like sandpaper underwear right now. I get it.
3: A little bit, yeah.
0: Okay. I like it. I like the fire. All right, let's
3: probably
0: do this.
3: Better for the show. Yeah.
0: Right? I know. It's awesome. I'll take it in a heartbeat. 3 hours and 26 minutes and counting for the Brewers to make some type of move. We'll have to wait and see if it actually happens or not. Stay tuned. We got a whole lot more of the Bill Michael Show coming up. Don't go anywhere. We'll be right back.
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25: You know, you guys were first place in the division, 9-3-1, two seed before that Denver game happened.
26: Yeah.
25: How strongly do you feel that you have the pieces in here to win a Super Bowl this year?
26: Strong. Every year since I've been here, we've been, you know, we had the roster to do it. We just got to finish. That was the mindset to come in, just finishing. To be like that during the season, you start strong, get a season, go strong, and then the only way to win a Super Bowl is you strong at the end in the playoffs. So it really don't matter what you do early on, honestly. Seattle won a Super Bowl because they was healthy in the playoffs. So that's really what we come down to.
0: I think there's a little Bill Michaels Show. Packers training camp getting ready to get back underway again, and today joining us just before he heads out to the Packers practice, our guy Mike Clemens on the ground in Green Bay. Michael, how you doing, pal?
27: Good. How are you, pal?
0: Good today, man. What's going on up there?
27: Well, you know, listening to Keyshawn talk there, and, you know, he knows that he made some big plays. He knows he made some mistakes, and he even referred to some of the penalties that he had, the ones that we talked about in the loss to the Bears where, you know, you're up and you let the Bears score three times and at the end of the game in the fourth quarter, and you're jumping into a huddle and pulling a 15-yard penalty, and your GM is up there in the press box banging on the table, swearing, like, you know, what a stupid mental mistake. or giving up, you know, the winning touchdown in that game as well. So that's Keyshawn Nixon. Here's another guy that might be looking over his shoulder, and I don't think he's having a very good camp so far, and that's Carrington Valentine. I mean, how about this guy who, you know, when Jair Alexander went down a couple of years ago, you know, scrappy, a fighter, speed, just kind of needed to learn a little bit more about the ins and outs, about the formations and, you know, who you're going to cover on in certain situations. But did pretty good a couple of years ago as a rookie, seemed to drop off last year. And now in camp, it's just, you know, how about being Carrington Valentine and maybe watching some of your snaps go away last year? This year, what does your team do? They spend their first pick on Brandon Cisse.
0: Right.
27: They pick up a free agent, you know, like Benjamin St. Juice. And now you got a new defensive coordinator who's, you know, everybody's talking about his new free safety look. That's a thing that you're going to be hearing a lot about. And Xavier McKinney is talking about it, Evan Williams. And I think it's, I don't know if that, I haven't quite figured out if that's just another way to get Javon Bullard on the field, because he was on there last year when he was healthy, because he's such a physical guy and kind of a nickel. But they're talking about, hey, you know, even Keyshawn Nixon says, I love it because it gives me somehow more opportunities to, you know, to cover guys or to cover the premier guy. So on top of all that, we're watching Carrington. And then yesterday, he ends up leaving practice. We just found out from LaFleur he has, quote, some kind of a leg injury that they're looking into. But, you know, that's the thing you're looking for, Bill, this first week or so getting into camp. Today's our first day in pads. But there's some of these guys that flashed, that earned jobs. Like, you know, a year ago at this time, after they drafted Matthew Golden, remember Malik Heath? Right?
0: Yes, yes.
27: Guy number 18 who flashed in camp a couple years ago and had some big plays, some nice plays, and was always sort of a learning progress. By the end of last season, they released him. Then he gets picked up by the Falcons. He's 26 years old, and, you know, sometimes it just drops off of these guys. I was watching the NFL Network because Stacey Dale was here yesterday broadcasting and doing interviews with guys. And on the crawl, I talked about a former first-round pick of the Packers that got dumped, and that's Darnell Savage, who was, you know, a safety for you, a first-round pick, 2 or 3 years, and then all of a sudden, he just starts dropping off. You're playing the Bills, and Josh Allen, the quarterback, is running in the left flats, and instead of being a tackler, you're an usher. Oh, go ahead. You need the first down? You know, the Bills end up scoring, and you lose the game, and it's just a head-scratcher. So then he gets let go, or not renewed. He gets picked up and does time with the Jaguars, the Commanders, the Bills, and he just got dropped by the Steelers 4 days into camp. So it's that period where we're looking at these guys and saying, you know, give them sort of the side eye, like, you know, where are you, man? What's going on?
0: Yep, exactly. My next question, Mike, is everybody's talking about the wide receiving core. You know, obviously the big three of Jaden Reed, Christian Watson, and then Matthew Golden. How are they looking?
27: Great, you know, and the thing is that Jordan Love, who, by the way, revealed that Matthew Golden is going to be the X. I'm not so sure if LaFleur appreciated that in his interview with Stacey yesterday. Mm-hmm. But, you know, he just feels really good about what he's got with those three, and that, you know, that they've got that chemistry, and especially, you know, with Christian Watson and Jaden Reed, and then Matthew Golden to follow along, they feel really strong about what the potential of that top three could be.
0: Mike, I really like what they have, but to me, I keep looking in one place, and that's I'm talking offensively speaking. I keep looking at the offensive line and all the faith that they had in obviously putting Jordan Morgan out at the tackle position. We know that Zach Tom can play right tackle, and then obviously there's things internally in the in portion of that line. The thoughts on the line, they go to pads today, right? So you're going to get your first glimpse of these guys kind of hitting on one another.
27: Yep, and I said to LaFleur today, how much do you, because they don't do it very often, Bill, but how often do you have mano-a-mano? How often do you like to go in drills, offensive lineman against a defensive lineman, offensive lineman against a linebacker? And he said, we'll do that. He said, we'll probably have our first one tomorrow, but you know, because I love seeing that because it's easy for me to evaluate as opposed to what you necessarily see in film. And of course, we don't have access to practice film. We just have to wait until we see it, what happens in preseason games. One guy that's not going to be getting a job at center anytime soon is Donovan Jennings. He's a backup offensive lineman. He snapped the ball over Tyrod Taylor's head twice. Mm. Back-to-back yesterday. I mean, I leaned over to Wayne and said, I don't think we've seen that since the Mike Sherman era.
0: That's been a while when you start snapping balls like that.
27: Yeah. Oh, so one story about that, though, is Zach Tom, who had surgery on a patella tendon, you know, that's the structures over the kneecap. He says he's close to getting back out there in the next maybe couple of days or so. He has changed his last name. Zach Tom is no longer your right tackle. It's now Zach, and here's his last name.
1: Bako Biwele.
0: Bako Biwele?
27: Say it again, Zach.
1: Bako Biwele.
0: Bako Biwele. I thought that was a joke at first.
27: He was recovering from his surgery and started thinking about, you know, someday soon, he and the wife will start having kids and a family, and he started thinking about his tradition. So he combined the names of his grandparents from Nigeria, which is where he's from, one from his mom's side, one from his dad's side, and he came up with this for his new last name.
1: Bako Biwele.
27: And they've already got it on the jersey, and they've got it on the label over his locker room. That's your new right tackle of the Green Bay Packers.
0: All right. Well, there you go. Okay, I really don't know what to say to that. But, I mean, hey, if Lou Alcindor can do it, why the hell not? You know, maybe he's got some kind of spectacular future here.

0: Sean Lloyd looks good. And so does that Pierce Strong Jr., too, at backup. But, you know something? I was also watching a replay of the team softball game, the Jordan Love, Micah Parsons softball game.
1: Uh-huh.
0: And Marshawn Lloyd can do that two-point somersault thing. You know, like
1: really?
0: If you get into the he did it twice at the softball game. I mean, he's like he hit a home run or something, and as he's coming in to score, he stops and then just does that flip like that. So at the softball game, and you're like, dude, come on,
1: right?
0: But that's that's also insight. It's just what that guy can do physically, and why after 2 years of injuries and appendicitis and all that, they still want to see number 32 get a chance to back up Josh Jacobs in the backfield.
1: Well, hopefully Marshawn Lloyd is Bacco Biwelli as well, and that way he can be Biwelli the entire season, which would be nice to see if we can actually get something out of him, which would be fantastic. Anything else before we cut you loose?
0: No, first day in pads. Here we go.
1: There you go. Mike Clemens, get back at it. Appreciate it as always, pal. There you go. Mike's always bringing us good stuff, and Bacco Biwelli. Bacco Biwelli. If you've got a Zach Tom jersey at home, Grant, do you just put tape on it and write Bacco Biwelli until maybe he goes back to the old Zach Tom? Do you ditch that for the time being?
2: Well, that's a good point, because now it's vintage. It's a vintage Zach Tom. You know, it's unique. It's
1: something. Can it be vintage and he's still there? That's the weird thing.
2: Yeah, that is something interesting. You know? It's like if you see a person, not that people wore jerseys back in the late 60s, early 70s, but if you saw someone with a Lou Alcindor jersey, 10 years later,
1: that's cool.
2: That's original.
1: Yeah.
2: Typically,
1: that's
2: not
1: OG.
2: Yeah, it's OG, exactly. But now, Zach Tom's changing it. This is fourth year with the Packers, fifth year, maybe something like that. So maybe it's not vintage yet, but it will be. So hold on. I also don't know how many people have a Zach Tom jersey, do you think?
1: All eight of them. I don't know.
2: His
1: how many people. Yeah. Maybe somebody with the name Tom spells it the same way or something, and they just wanted it on the back of their jersey. I don't know how many people go out and get offensive lineman jerseys. Bakhtiari jerseys were kind of popular. Balaga jerseys were kind of popular. Tauscher jerseys were popular, certainly, playing for Wisconsin. Trying to think of what other jerseys of linemen, short of going back to the Lombardi days, of course. There's always the Jerry Kramer jerseys and all that kind of stuff. But I'm trying to think what other offensive lineman jerseys were that popular. So, Buckshot Bobby said, I had a Chad Johnson jersey. Had to change it to Ocho Cinco. Remember when he changed his name? So didn't he change it back? He had to go back? Because something legally, he had to go back to being, Chad Johnson? Who cares? Anyway, let's do this. We'll take a quick break. We'll come back. We'll wrap it up. We're still waiting. Red Sox. Red Sox. Okay. That's the only breaking news in Major League Baseball. I just looked up and it said breaking news. I'm like, no, it's the Red Sox picking up a catcher. Still, right now, nothing going on regarding the Milwaukee Brewers. And I've been wanting to play the Grand March music all day. And nothing, just nothing. So, can't do that either. I don't know what else to play. Frank Winter's jersey. Yeah. Ross Verba, maybe. Okay. We can go with some lineman jerseys. I like it. I like your thoughts. There you have it.
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7: Welcome back in. Bill Michaels Show. So, at the beginning of the show, we talked about, you know, all this stuff with the Dodgers and going out and getting Scooble and such, and now they've picked up another pitcher as well. The Dodgers have $1.1 billion. $1 billion in deferred money. $1.1 billion in deferred money. Okay, which is huge. And I just posted these over on Facebook and Instagram. The Dodgers will end this season with a $180 million luxury tax. That's the bill they have to pay for being over, what is that soft luxury tax cap, that soft cap. The Dodgers luxury tax bill is larger than the total payroll of the Orioles, the Reds, the Guardians, the Rockies, the White Sox, the Royals, the Angels, the Marlins, the Brewers, the Twins, the A's, the Pirates, the Mariners, the Cardinals, the Rays, and the Nationals. That's their luxury tax bill. What they're paying over and above just the tax is larger than the payrolls of those, what, 12, 13, 14, 15, 16 teams. More than half the teams in Major League Baseball. Holy crap. All right, we'll pick up on this tomorrow. Got to be something at some point in time, right? You got to figure the Brewers are going to make some kind of a move. Something's going to happen somewhere. Until we talk again 20 hours from now, enjoy the rest of the day. Time for us to get out of here. Have a go. See ya.

0: is Black and Abdallah on Westwood One Sports. 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
1: Welcome in to Black and Abdallah here on Westwood One Sports, the Westwood One Sports app, Sirius XM, Channel 375, and all of our great radio affiliates around the country. I'm Chris Black along with Adam Abdallah, broadcasting live from downtown Chicago. On the air until 3 Eastern, hanging out with you. You can always call or text the show at 310-840-4910. The Major League Baseball trade deadline is tonight, 6 Eastern, and we had a huge move on Saturday night. The Dodgers go out and they land Tarek Skubal, adding him to a rotation that's already stacked. We're not sure if Shohei Ohtani is going to be able to pitch in the playoffs. He was back batting last night in the loss to the Red Sox, but now the Dodgers go out and get the best arm on the market, a free agent this upcoming season. But we all know how this works with the Dodgers, is that you trade in for the guy, you bring him into your to the mix, and then in the offseason you give him a contract that will be outrageous, that all of baseball will be up in arms over because they are deferring more money, and the rich getting richer on the field in the Los Angeles Dodgers.
2: Well, yeah, and that's the crazy part, is that people are super mad at the Dodgers, and they haven't even spent any money yet. People are upset at the Dodgers for making this deal when in reality, the Tigers made a bad deal. The Tigers are the ones that made a bad deal, that accepted a lackluster package of prospects, two pitchers and an outfielder that, you know, if you probably would have waited until today, the trade deadline is at 6 Eastern, so you've got a few more hours here. You've got 7 more hours here until the trade deadline. If you would have waited, you probably could have gotten a prospect war, a bid-off, if you will, between a few more teams, maybe the Brewers. The Brewers have better prospects that maybe you would have gotten into a bidding war between the Brewers and the Dodgers. But maybe this was the best offer that they got. Maybe the Dodgers weren't, or the Brewers weren't willing to put in certain prospects of theirs into a package for Tarek Skubal. And so this is what the Dodgers, or the Tigers accepted. And now Tarek Skubal is a Dodger and people are upset. And a contract hasn't even been signed. An extension hasn't even been signed. And look, if you want to sign one and you want to defer money, you got to do it now. Because we know what's looming. We know what's looming at the end of this season is a lockout in 2027. And as soon as this deal took place on Saturday night, that's the first thing people went to. Yeah. Is that this means a much bigger chance of an extended lockout because the rich got richer. And this is going to be... Guys, nothing has happened yet.
1: Well, okay.
2: The Dodgers haven't signed anybody yet. The reason that this happened...
1: That's incorrect. Things have happened. They've been able to defer money for many seasons for many players.
2: I get that.
1: Last offseason, the biggest name on the free agent market was Kyle Tucker, and they were able to land Kyle Tucker.
2: I get that.
1: So to say nothing happened, that's incorrect. Stuff has happened to this point.
2: This isn't a team that just went out and spent in free agency right now, on Saturday. This is a team that constantly has a good farm system, as well as spends money. The Dodgers are the best organization in baseball for a reason. And it's not just because they have a checkbook that is infinite. And it's not just because they can defer money until the year 3000, right? It's not because of that. It's because they also have an insanely deep farm system and because they can go out and give up these prospects for Tarek Skubal. And yeah, can they afford to pay him in the offseason? Yeah, they probably can. But also, it's because they have both. It's because they can go spend money and because they have the farm system. So, yeah, you can be mad at them. But also, if you're a Brewers fan today, be mad that your team maybe didn't want to pony up the prospects. If you're a Cubs fan, be mad that your team was reportedly out early on this because they didn't want to give up the prospects and maybe take on the money that would have taken to re-sign Skubal. So be mad at your team, not the Dodgers, for once again going out and doing what it takes to win a championship.
1: Well, and I think that's where baseball is at a crossroads. If you want to join the show today, you can call us at 310-840-4910. It really is, because I'm not trying to argue with you, because the points that you're making are correct. Don't be mad at the Dodgers for being the best. Be mad at your cheap-ass owners for your favorite team. If you're a team that can't get this stuff done, if you're a team that doesn't ever spend, if you're a team that has a poorly run organization, and when I say spend, it's not just spending on the players. That's a big part of it, right? But another way these cheap-ass owners get away with not spending is by cutting in the front office, by not having the research, not having the scouts, not having all of the leading cutting-edge technology for your baseball facility. Like, that is something that's out there as well that doesn't get talked about. Like, we look at the lowest payrolls in baseball, Miami. Their roster this season, they're fielding a team that's worth $82 million for the entire team.
2: It's crazy.
1: The Miami Marlins. The Guardians, 85 mil. Now, Tampa Bay is different because Tampa Bay excels in other areas.
2: Mm-hmm.
1: So they can get away with a low payroll while also still being in first place. It is something that the Tampa Bay Rays have done for many years. Now, if you're a diehard Rays fan, you would probably say, if we spend a little, maybe we could be like the Dodgers, right? And we could just always be trying to win championships and not just here and there get to a World Series every once in a while. But we're talking about the cheap owners in professional baseball. The Rockies, the Pirates, the White Sox, the Athletics, the Reds, right? Like, we're talking the Angels. I mean, the Angels, Angel fans, your owner, you have fans going to the game boycotting your owner. And protesting, openly protesting your owner at games. And people are getting thrown out of the ballpark because they're anti-Mourinho, right? So you look at the entire setup of baseball. You can be mad at the Dodgers, but I agree with Adam that you shouldn't direct your anger at the Dodgers. You should direct your anger at your local team that is run by a cheap owner. Because chances are that's why you're in the spot that you're in. It's not because the Dodgers are just so great. It's because your owner, who's worth billions, doesn't spend on your team. That is how baseball has gotten to this point and why this upcoming offseason we are likely to see a lengthy lockout because of these cheap owners who don't try, who are going to be forced into a salary cap floor, meanwhile trying to implement a ceiling for a salary cap that the players want nothing to do with.
2: Mm-hmm.
1: And I don't know if that necessarily will make baseball a better sport. So, I mean, I would look at the cheap owners as the problem with baseball. It's not the Dodgers. It's the owners of the Athletics, the White Sox, the Pirates, the Rockies, the Marlins. Those are the ones, the Reds. That's who the Angels. That's who you have to look at and blame for the current state of baseball when you look at these situations. And I think it's smart to point out, when I mentioned spending, it's not just on the top-level players, right? Abdallah mentioned this just a moment ago. It's also spending in the front office, spending in research, spending on the farm system. And the Dodgers didn't spend money to land Tarek Skubal on Saturday night. They gave up prospects. Because they have one of the best farm systems in all of baseball, if not the best farm system in baseball. So they can give up prospects because they'll just reload with prospects later and they can move on and add to the club that's trying to win their third straight World Series championship this season. Skubal to the Dodgers.
2: And look, the owners could have helped each other out in this situation because in this situation, you have owners that are fighting with other owners. You've got owners that want a salary cap and owners that don't want a salary floor. You've got owners like the Dodgers and the Mets that don't want a salary cap, but other owners that want a salary cap so this doesn't happen. So you could have, the Tigers ownership could have easily have said, we're not picking up the phone when the Dodgers call. We're not going to do that. When the Dodgers call for pitching, when the Dodgers call for assistance, hey, other owners, don't, no, listen, it's collusion, but whatever. It happens all the time.
1: Whatever.
2: It happens all the time.
1: Don just wants you to sweep it under the rug. Collusion, just sweep it under the rug.
2: Don't act like it doesn't happen. Don't pick up the phone. The Tigers could have easily dealt Skubal to the Brewers. They could have easily dealt Skubal to the Cubs, who, yes, have a decent payroll, but we know they're probably one of the teams that's going to be angling for a salary cap. Tom Ricketts, the owner of the Cubs, is going to be angling for a salary cap, so he has an excuse not to give big contracts to top free agents, because we know he's one of the owners that has not been really in on Ohtani and was out early on trading for Skubal. So the Tigers could have easily done that and said, hey, Dodgers, we're not picking up the phone. We're not going to help you do this to baseball once again. We're going to take the Brewers deal, or we're going to take the Cubs deal, or we're going to take another team's deal for Skubal, because we're not going to help you be the first team to three-peat since the 2000 Yankees, because the Yankees have done it multiple times. And, like, we're not going to help out the evil empire that are the Dodgers, that are everybody besides Dodgers fans thinks that they're ruining baseball.
1: First of all, you're wrong. The evil empire, that's the Yankees.
2: Dodgers
1: are...
2: Not recently.
1: Well, I mean, but not recently. The Yankees have been very good
2: this season. Not recently.
1: A lot of injuries, and they're still staying afloat.
2: I get that. But when you look at the odds on DraftKings right now to win the World Series, the Dodgers are plus 150
1: to win
2: the World Series. And the Yankees are 6-1.
1: They call the evil empire the Yankees.
2: I understand that.
1: Not the Dodgers.
2: I understand what they call them. But ask who you think the evil empire is right now to people in baseball. And everyone's going to say that the Dodgers are the ones that are ruining baseball. And when you ask people in baseball and fans of baseball why we're not going to play baseball in 2027. And why we're going to be sitting here talking. And listen, there's a ton of football to talk about, and there's a ton of football to preview, and why we're counting down the days. And look, it's Monday here on the week, where on Thursday we've got an actual football game.
1: How about that? Football this week.
2: It's not going to be a great football game. We're going to watch it. We're going to talk about it, but it's still a football game that's going to be on our TV. But still, when we're not talking about baseball next season and we're talking about how it's billionaires versus millionaires for an entire season and breaking down labor negotiations instead of talking about who has a chance to win the World Series and who's acquiring who at the deadline, fans are going to blame one team and one team only. It's going to be the Dodgers. And they shouldn't be. Blame your other cheap-ass teams.
1: Let's go to the text line. You can always text the show at 310-840-4910 from the 208. The text reads, Dodgers farm system is great because they never have to bring a prospect up, quote, early due to the depth of the big league club. Yeah, I mean, listen, from top to bottom, the Dodgers do it the best. There's no surprise that they are going for their third championship in a row. Now, it's not guaranteed. Last year in the playoffs, it wasn't guaranteed. Last year in the World Series, it was a great World Series. The Blue Jays almost won that Game 7. Almost. So to say it's a guarantee, and like that's where the perception of like how great the Dodgers are, they still have to go out and win, right? Mm-hmm. You can't guarantee injuries. Who knows how Shohei Ohtani will be, especially on the mound for the rest of the season, if he will pitch again this season, or if maybe he's just like a rotational arm out of the pen if they have to, in case of emergency break glass situation in the playoffs. So you don't know how this is going to go. Skubal now adds to that the depth of the rotation. Glasnow is there. You know, they are going to be very good in the favorites, as you said, on DraftKings as favorites, no doubt. But it's not a guarantee. And it just heightens the difference between ownership groups and owners in baseball who try and who are actively trying to be competitive at the highest level, and those who are cool just collecting checks and riding it out until the end. Mm-hmm. And that's the story of baseball right now, is that there are teams that just are really not impacting anything. And I know, like, you look at the Pirates right now, right? They're not going to get to the playoffs. You look at a team like the Reds. The Reds coming into the season, the Reds were supposed to be a good team, right? Like, they were supposed to be improved. The Reds, worse in the division. They're 16 games back of the Brewers. The Pirates, 14 games back of the Brewers. You know, you look at a team like the Marlins. The Marlins are having a halfway decent year. I mean, what? They went through that losing streak, but before the losing streak, they were battling for first place. They're a game over 500, or they're three games over 500, 50-55, 9.5 back of the Braves. You look at the Rockies. The Rockies are 24 games back of the Dodgers in the division. The only team, like, there are two teams where they don't spend, and one successfully pretty often are a team at the top of their division, and that's Tampa Bay. Mm-hmm. Tampa Bay is once again leading the American League East. They're at 65-46. They're 2.5 games up on the Yankees right now. The Rays are always great. The other team would be the Chicago White Sox. They don't spend either. They have a young roster, and they don't spend, and they have had bad ownership, and they've been at the bottom of the league consistently as far as their salaries go collectively for a team. The White Sox right now are 3 games up on the Guardians at 59-52. Outside of that, all the teams with bad owners who don't spend are at the bottom. Athletics, 12.5 back of the Astros, 45-67. Angels, 43-69, 14.5 back of the Astros. So, I mean, you really have to look at the bad owners in baseball to find why we're in this situation. And don't blame the Dodgers. They're just the best at being able to do it all.
2: And look, they could re-sign Skubal to an extension at the end of today. If they could wait till the end of the season. You know, the collective bargaining agreement, I don't think, ends until around December. So they have part of the offseason, too, to negotiate, and they might, and they take that, and they could defer all the money if they want to, because that'll probably be on the table in these negotiations, that they'll get rid of the ability to defer money. So you might as well take advantage of that now while you can. And look, it's a system that the Dodgers are using. Other teams should be using that system. Why isn't every team taking advantage of the system? Why isn't every team going to free agents and saying, hey, We can pay you this up front, and then for the next 20 years, we're going to give you this much money.
1: Well, teams don't have the money to do that. That's why.
2: That's why you do it. If you don't have it now. If you don't have it now, you pay it later. That's what you do. None of these billionaires have actual billionaires, have all the cash right now. That's why they do it.
1: Some do and some don't.
2: Some do and some don't. But you can't be
1: mad. Some are real billionaires and some aren't.
2: That's the problem, is that some of these guys just want to use this just to milk as much money as they can out of the team, and some of them actually want to win. And the Dodgers, the Mets, they actually want to win games, and most of these owners just want to use this as a bottom line so they can make as much money as they can.
1: So we're keeping our eyes on the Major League Baseball trade deadline, 6 Eastern, and we'll see if there are any other huge deals that take place around Major League Baseball. At 1 Eastern, we'll talk with Addie Bates, MLB insider here at Westwood One Sports. She also produces the Drake Toll Show, and she's an MLB Network producer. So Addie, our friend, will join us to talk a little baseball at about 1 Eastern right here on Bleck and Abdallah. You know, we've had our eyes on the Aaron Donald Los Angeles Rams storyline. I think there's an update to that story. And the question is, was Abdallah right? We'll tell you about that coming up next.
0: NFL football is being played this week. The Cardinals and Panthers take the field in the Hall of Fame game this Thursday. 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
1: When we say the rich get richer in sports, like there's really two teams you can talk about in sports right now that is true for, and they're both in Los Angeles. Right? Like we were 10 minutes ago, we were talking about the Dodgers. Mm-hmm. They land Tarek Skubal on Saturday night. Rich get richer, right? And then also, this offseason, what was the biggest move made in the NFL? Biggest move made in the NFL in the offseason, the Rams trading for Myles Garrett. The rich get richer. And on top of that, they also might get even richer because Aaron Donald may be returning to the Los Angeles Rams for this upcoming season. And it's just both teams in Los Angeles, both teams going all out to try and win their respective championships this season. So the latest here we go. Sean McVay at Rams camp. This is the update on Aaron Donald.
2: Here's what I would tell you. There won't be any news on that front until we get back to Woodland Hills. You know, we have some different things, which, I totally understand. What I don't want to do is there's some conversations that we've had. We've loosely had some different timelines that are kind of temporary. I want to keep those between us just, you know, if something unforeseen happens out of respect for him and the situation. But I know this, you know, that things are going in the right direction. And if there's an arrow, it's trending upwards.
1: So there you go. Sean McVay, arrow trending upwards on Aaron Donald possibly joining the Rams. A couple other items I pull out of that clip that we just heard from Sean McVay. He also mentioned a timeline. He also mentioned that they're not going to update it until they get back to the facility, which would be after training camp. So, Abdallah, when you look at the conversation, I think the question needs to be asked. Was Abdallah right last week in trying to figure out when and why Aaron Donald has yet to join the Rams? It sounds like it's very likely, but is Abdallah right on his theory on to when and how Aaron Donald will join the Rams?
3: Look, I think we know that Aaron Donald doesn't really need to learn the system or anything like that. And I think that Myles Garrett, I think he's missing some time with a lower body injury or whatever. Like, again, these guys don't need to, it's just go get the quarterback, right? Like, it's, they don't need any kind of scheme or anything like that. It's they need to get into football shape. And we know that Aaron Donald is training. He's staying in shape. There's a difference between being in shape and football shape. We also know that these guys don't like training camp. These guys that have been in the league for as long as these guys have, they don't want to be at training camp.
1: They don't want to do that.
3: They don't want to deal with that. They don't want to be out there in the heat dealing with training camp and going through. And look, it's not the same as it used to be. I almost said doing two-a-day. No one does two-a-days anymore or anything like that. It's extremely light. There's what, eight to 10 padded practices for the entire thing, and that's it. The rest are basically walkthroughs, 7-on-7s and that kind of stuff. The rest, you're working out, you're lifting, you're watching video, you're in meetings, you're in, you know, your position meetings and all that kind of stuff like that. But still, the other thing is, as I noted when we talked about this, the other timeline is...
1: Did you? What did you note for us?
3: Is that...
1: What notation did you take?
3: Does a guy who hasn't played in a couple years want to fly his ass all the way out to Australia...
1: Oh, there it is.
3: ...to play a game... Yeah. And then come back and play another game 10 days later. And look, I understand it's 10 days off, but still, you're flying around the world.
1: It's a lot of flying.
3: It's a lot of flying.
1: A lot of miles.
3: And you look,
1: a lot of airline miles being put in.
3: I just think
1: it's a lot of miles.
3: In LA, Hollywood. Nothing says a better return, a better storyline than Aaron Donald making his return back Monday night.
1: Oh, yes. Monday night.
3: At home.
1: Bum, bum, bum, bum, bum, bum, bum, bum.
3: Against the New York Football Giants.
1: Come on, do your Joe Buck. You've got a great Joe Buck impersonation.
3: I don't have any Joe Buck impersonation. I don't know if you can. Like, Joe Buck doesn't really have, a distinct, voice or anything like that he does or anything like that. You know what I mean? Like, he just has like a very...
4: Come on.
3: Look, I love Joe Buck. I think he does a great job. I think the people that hate on Joe Buck, I don't think it's justified. I love Joe Buck. I think he does a great job. But I don't think he has like a distinct,
4: I can remember when you were when you were performing stand-up,
3: That's a lie. Don't lie
4: you used
3: to the
4: have
3: people.
4: A Joe Buck, Troy Aikman one-man show.
3: Never did stand-up. Never did a one-man show a two-man booth. Yeah,
4: It was an event. It would be a one-man show, and you would call an entire Monday Night Football game as Joe Buck and Troy Aikman.
3: Could you imagine how boring that would
4: be? Well, I once went to a one-man Star Wars show years ago, and the guy's like doing all the sound effects too, all the little blips and the little robot noises and the lightsaber noises, and he's running around the stage by himself. Could you imagine someone doing that for Monday Night Football?
3: I saw here, we broadcast out of the great city of Chicago. There was once a one-man show for Point Break.
4: Yeah, I get that.
3: That I wanted to go see. Like, that was, that'd be cool. But not for football. No.
4: Come on.
3: But, like, that makes the most sense. And, yes, once again, Chris, I'm never wrong, just early. And I feel like we're talking about timelines. What are those timelines? Oh, after training camp. Oh, after week two, after Australia. Like, those are the obvious timelines. We're getting closer and closer and closer to the start of the season. We've got... The Hall of Fame game is on Thursday. We've got preseason games starting next week. Let's see. Preseason games starting next week. We've got actual games starting in a month. Like, what better way to welcome Aaron Donald back to the Rams than on Monday night?
4: Yeah, and for those worried about it, Thursday night, early lines, the Panthers are the favorite by 1.5. Go to DraftKings. Check it out. Bleck and Abdallah, BNA26 is your promo code. So BNA26. Panthers are the favorite. 1.5 in the Hall of Fame game on Thursday night.
3: I don't have a lean just yet.
4: You don't?
3: Maybe I'll give it to you on Thursday. Wait till Thursday. I'll give you a lean.
4: A total number of 36.5.
3: All right.
4: What we're looking at here for Thursday night. So it's,
3: leaning over right now.
4: I think you're right. I think that audio that we just heard from Sean McVay solidifies your feel and your opinion from last week that Aaron Donald doesn't want to participate in training camp. And hell, if there's any team in the NFL that has really set the tone for not doing jack during training camp, it's the Los Angeles Rams.
3: Yeah.
4: They don't care. They don't do anything. Hey, okay, they put some pads on occasionally. All right. And training camp is not what it was. And you and I didn't play. But listening to those who played, training camp is just way different now than it was 15, 20 years ago, 30, 40, 50 years in the past. Training camp used to be work. Now it's a light practice at the team facility, and then they go home. Like, it used to be a camp away from the... Half the league hosts their training camp from their facility.
3: Yeah.
4: Okay, that's fine. They have the best technology, the best facilities. I get it.
3: Mm-hmm.
4: But, like, that's not going away to camp. It's just totally different. And the Rams are the leaders in the idea of not doing anything in the summer to be ready for the season. And that's fine. Because you know what? They've won.
3: Yeah.
4: You can't argue with that when you win. So to suggest that Aaron Donald doesn't want to be in training camp... And then to suggest that maybe he doesn't want to take that flight all the way down under, that doesn't surprise me whatsoever.
3: I think that you've got a group of extremely veteran players on this team that don't necessarily need training camp, but want to get the feel of preseason and want to get the feel of what it's like to go through the motions of getting ready for the season. Like, does Stafford need training camp? Does he need preseason? Probably not. He knows this system better than anybody.
4: Well, I saw a highlight the other day. I'll tell you someone who may need some training camp seasoning.
3: Mm.
4: Ty Simpson.
3: Well, yeah.
4: Did you see him running around for his life back there?
3: He's a rookie.
4: As a backup?
3: That's what you do. You throw him out there for every single preseason game. And ideally, you don't need Ty Simpson for two more years because Matthew Stafford is here for two more years playing for the Rams. That's when you draft a quarterback. When you don't need a quarterback, that's the best time to draft him. And that's what the Rams did. Did they need him to draft him that high in the first round? Probably not, but that's what they chose to do. Now, all these other guys, Devontae Adams, like the rest of these guys on this team, Myles Garrett, do they all need training camp? Probably not, but they're out there.
4: I don't think they do. I don't think the players, for what they do in training camp now, I don't think the players are pushing themselves to the point where they are creating the callus. And then you can, you know, you can work to a point and then you rest a little and then you go for it when the season starts. I just don't think that they use it that way anymore.
3: Has become a point where you're getting everybody acclimated to whatever new system you have, new plays, new personnel. You're whittling down your roster and you pray to God that nobody gets hurt, because we're seeing it through the first week or so of training camp so far. Guys are dropping like flies around the NFL.
4: Yeah, I mean, that happens every year,
3: though. Of course it does, but that's what you're hoping for your team. Yeah. You're hoping that there's no major catastrophic injuries, because that's all that to any veteran players that are, and you just hope you get through training camp healthy and you get through the regular season with no catastrophic injuries. That's all training camp is. It's just like every preseason game. Just get out of here healthy.
4: It's Block and Abdallah here on Westwood One Sports and the Westwood One Sports app. You seem fresh, though. You're ready to go, even though it sounds as if you did not get a lot of sleep the last day or so.
3: I'm jacked up on so much caffeine right now. It is insane.
4: What happened?
3: If people that live in the city, probably in a city, probably understand what I'm going through here.
4: I think so. Don't count out suburbanites.
3: Well, I feel like if you live in the suburbs, you know who to go to in this situation. You know the culprit in this situation.
4: Okay. All right. So you have a situation.
3: For the past 36 hours, there has been a car on the street in front of my condo unit that no one knows who it belongs to, whose alarm has been going off.
4: What type of an alarm?
3: The car, just the bam, bam, bam.
4: Oh, the bam, bam, bam, not the wee, wee.
3: No, not that. Just the bam, bam, bam, bam,
4: bam.
3: For 36 hours.
4: Just constantly going off.
3: No, that's the problem. It'll stop. It'll go for like 4 minutes and then stop for like a minute. And then it'll go for like 2 minutes and then stop for like a minute. And then it'll go on. And it's been non-stop with some stopping. So someone is stopping it or not stopping. I don't know what's going on. It's got a ticket. So someone, it didn't have a ticket earlier and then it had a ticket. So someone obviously called or filed a noise complaint or something. Okay. We've got like a group chat, like an HOA group chat, obviously.
4: And those are thrilling.
3: Aren't they?
4: Those are the best group chats to be a part of.
3: We've got like a thread of like whose it is. And we're like, we all want to know. And now it's gotten to the point where like, you know, there's people watching to see who goes out to claim this car.
4: Oh, yeah. Everyone's got neighbors with no life. And those neighbors are the ones who are the watchmen. They're the watchmen.
3: We want to know whose car this is, because there's going to be some words about whose car this is.
4: Knock on the window. Sir, your car alarm has been going off for two days.
3: Dude,
4: what are you doing, sir?
3: There are notes on this car. What do the notes say? I don't know. You think I went up to this car? Do you think I want people thinking that this is my car?
4: Yes. No. You don't have the. You can't get into the car, so people aren't going to think it's yours.
3: They might think it's my car.
4: Casual bystander.
3: There's a ticket on this car. There are notes on this car.
4: How many notes?
3: There's at least two notes on this car.
4: Folded
3: that I saw.
4: Or is it like plastered?
3: It's under one of them's under the ticket, and then the ticket's on it, and then one's like to the side of the ticket. It's bad, dude. It's nonstop, but then clearly, like, someone, I don't know if someone's stopping it or it's to the point where there's like something wrong with the car.
4: No, it is.
3: It's just constantly, because, like, it's not like someone's messing with the car and then the alarm just goes off. You know what I mean?
4: No, it is possible that the alarm, like, the duration of it runs and then it stops.
3: But it's a different duration every time. So like sometimes it'll be like a minute and then it'll stop. And sometimes it's like 5 minutes and then it stops. And then sometimes it's 3 minutes. I'm going insane.
4: You seem on edge.
3: I'm going insane. And I was waiting for someone to like, no, like, was, I feel like someone was just waiting.
4: Just close your windows.
3: It's through the windows. It's through the
4: it's
3: windows.
4: It's through the windows.
3: It's through the windows. It's through the walls. It's till the sweat. Never mind.
4: Drops where?
3: Everywhere.
4: Ew.
3: I feel like someone was just waiting for someone to break the seal on the group chat, because then the text just started firing. And then we've got like bets on when it'll stop and whose it is, because now, because people know other people like in different buildings, and they're like, it's not from this building, it's not from this building, this person from this building has called 311, this person's debating calling 911.
4: Oh, come like, on. This person no, is no, like, that's not right.
3: And I'm like, we can't call 911, guys. That's real emergencies. We live in Chicago. They've got real problems to
4: no,
3: fight.
4: No, it's not a Chicago. Anywhere. You shouldn't call 911 because of a car
3: shouldn't.
4: Horn.
3: Of course you shouldn't. Because they'll just direct you to 311.
4: Well, that sounds fun. Sounds like a great time. What a fun weekend.
3: Someone's going to go Big Lebowski on this car.
4: That's so funny that you bring up the car alarm going off on someone that of a car that like you don't know who they are. We were at dinner on Saturday night, and you know, there's people that want you to see the car that they pull up in.
3: Yeah,
4: you know what I mean, like that guy, uh-huh. And he pulls up in one of those like G wagons, like a decked out G wagon. He pulls up right in front of the restaurant. We were sitting outside, beautiful summer night here in the city of Chicago, right? Sitting outside, he pulls right up in front and gets out. Like, no one really pays attention to. Walks into the restaurant. The moment he walks into the restaurant, his car alarm starts going off.
3: Oh, it does.
4: And, like, so everyone's sitting there on the sidewalks, like, what the hell is going on? And obviously, he's now in the restaurant. So it took, like, 5-10 minutes for someone to get him to come back out. It's like, dude, what the hell? Like, what are you doing?
3: Ugh,
4: but you're right. It's someone wants to call 911.
3: Oh,
4: what is wrong with
3: it? It's not just one person. There are a few people that have considered calling the 911. But I feel like they're just going to do the same
4: 911.
3: Thing. They're going to direct you to 311.
4: Well, you shouldn't call 911. And someone, it's not an emergency.
3: I understand that, but they're just going to come out.
4: Sir, what's your emergency? I'm slightly annoyed because there's a car with a car alarm on my street.
3: If it's overnight, apparently it's like a noise ordinance, so they're just going to write them another. They're just going to write a ticket.
4: Of course. Who cares? You think that person cares about the tickets?
3: I don't think they know what's going on. They're someone that just moved their car.
4: They're going to crump up the ticket and throw it on the side.
3: For like a street cleaning and has no idea what's going on.
4: 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It's Black and Abdallah here on Westwood One Sports and the Westwood One Sports app. Is there an upset coming in one of the NFL's hottest quarterback battles here in training camp? We'll tell you who coming up next.
0: Bears QB Caleb Williams is generating a ton of hype. Coach Ben Johnson, are you worried?
5: He's used to handling a lot of attention, so I'm not worried about that.
0: Is it all too much too soon for the Madden cover star? Westwood One Sports.
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0: When we look at the top quarterback battles here in training camp around the National Football League, is there an upset brewing in one of them? Could Shedeur Sanders be on his way to becoming the quarterback for the Cleveland Browns? Over the weekend at camp, Sanders threw 4 touchdowns to 1 interception, while Deshaun Watson had 3 touchdowns and 3 interceptions. And Deshaun Watson, in 4 practices, has thrown 6 interceptions. And some of the highlights going around of Deshaun Watson are just like some of the worst throws you've ever seen in your life.
1: It's really bad.
0: Now, it is all cherry-picking highlights and lowlights from training camp practices, right? These practices are 2 hours long, multiple days. You're going to have a bad throw here. You're going to be doing something there. They're going to be telling you to not do this because you're trying to work on a certain part of a play. Like, I feel like sometimes context matters with training camp reactions because people just want to point out, oh, look, he just threw a bad pass. He can't play type of thing. But is it possible that Shedeur Sanders is on his way to becoming the starter in Cleveland?
1: Yeah, he could be.
0: Yeah, sure.
1: I mean, he's going to start at some point, whether it's the beginning of the season, the middle of the season, towards the end of the season. Like, they have to see what they have in Shedeur Sanders as a starter.
0: Well, they don't have to. If Deshaun Watson plays well, they start Watson and then he stays starter.
1: He's not
0: they
1: going.
0: They don't have to do
1: he's
0: that.
1: He's not going to play well. Like, that's a non, for lack of a better word, that's a non-starter. He's not going to play well.
0: I see what you did there.
1: When is he
0: well
1: play?
0: Done.
1: When was the last time he played well?
0: No, I know. It's been like 5 years.
1: Okay. So I'm going off of what I've seen and the track record. He's not going to play well. He's not playing well when they're not wearing pads. He's not playing well in 7-on-7s with no one running at him.

0: were just talking about. They have two first-round picks next season, next offseason, and everybody knows that they got that second first-round pick so they could move up in the draft if they needed to draft their future QB if he's not on this roster. So it's in their best interest to have Shedeur Sanders be the starter. If he continues to play well in training camp and in the preseason, yeah, start him day one. There's nothing wrong with that. Todd Monken owes Deshaun Watson and Shedeur Sanders nothing. He didn't draft him. He wasn't there. So pick the best quarterback. It doesn't matter.
1: Yeah, and he has to win fast.
2: I was just trying to get a sweet haircut.
1: Thank you, Monken.
0: In between haircuts, but, yeah. I would say take the names off, take the contracts off, take all that stuff away. Look at the play and the numbers.
1: Keep the uniforms on.
0: I mean, listen, that's what got...
1: That's what I'm saying. That's what got
0: one of them in trouble.
1: That's why I'm telling you. You're saying take everything off. I'm saying keep the unis on.
0: Let's keep everything on. Take the numbers off. Take the contracts off, okay? Keep the unis on.
1: Yes, thank you.
0: All right? And start whoever you think is better.
1: Yes.
0: That gives your team the best chance to win, because that's your coaching. That's what you're trying to do, and find out who your quarterback of the future is. Even though Watson's not going to be on this team next year, we all know that.
1: I know that we are we're outside of the World Cup fever that took place over the summer. Do we have just 30 seconds for a little soccer update, a little soccer news here on the Black and Abdallah Show? Yeah, people are excited. U.S. men's national team. Did you see the news today?
0: Oh, baby, did I see the news. Get your pints ready.
1: The U.S. men's national team. Yeah, that's right. Country Roads. The song to support the team. Mauricio Pochettino and U.S. Soccer have agreed to a new contract. He will continue on as the U.S. men's national head coach through 2030. So there you go. Pochettino is back in the mix. All right. So you got to now actually do something.
0: No, for proper gotta, soccer gotta, country. You got to do something start. Now. That's the start. Proper soccer country now.
1: Did you see... Hercules Gomez, he used to play for the U.S. men's national team, right? Mm-hmm. He's got a podcast. He's very good in the media.
0: Does he?
1: Yeah, everyone's got a podcast, Abdallah. I'm not sure if you're aware of this. But he put it on social media off of the post of the U.S. men's national team announcing that Pochettino is back in. Mm-hmm. He writes on Twitter, 17-12-2 in 31 matches, 0-2-0 against Mexico, no trophies, 3-2. In the 2026 World Cup expanded tournament, and the worst defeat in modern World Cup history. Yep, they got their guy. I mean, but this is a world-class manager that the U.S. will keep now. So there you go.
0: I don't want to say that Gomez doesn't know ball, but...
1: He's very anti the regime in place for the U.S.
0: A little salty that maybe he didn't get the job?
1: Yeah, perhaps.
0: Maybe salty that he's not involved?
1: A little salt there.
0: Interesting.
1: A lot of former players seem to take that stance sometimes.
0: Interesting.
1: And then also, let's bring in Raj quickly. Raj, because we stole a minute of your time to talk a little soccer with no World Cup going on.
3: My life.
1: Why don't you recap? Recap SummerSlam for us. What took place?
3: It was a good event, I think, for the sport. I'll tell you what, guys. If Roman Reigns doesn't move that much, I think he takes the hit from Seth Rollins. We're talking about a new world champion today. I mean, he must know that to himself, that if he didn't get out of the way of that super stomp at the end, we'd be talking about a new world champ. But he didn't.
1: A super stomp.
3: Roman Reigns winds up retaining. So it was a battle. The best part, though, was afterwards getting to be able to watch all the highlights and watch it get broken down on TV last night as well as this morning. Just reliving the whole thing. It was great.
1: Raj, I mean, I don't want to give you the nickname ESPN Raj with all your breakdown of SummerSlam here on this fine Westwood
0: Network
1: One property,
0: Raj.
1: But geez.
3: Well, hey,
1: I mean, I'm trying to find out what's going on at the baseball trade deadline. I've got full recaps of matches. What the hell are we doing?
3: One of the three of us hasn't worked there.
1: Well, yeah. Well, as they say, Raj, we did our time. we did our time.
0: Get out of here.
1: Yeah, with the worldwide leader. Yes, yes. It's Blocking Abdallah here on Westwood One Sports and the Westwood One Sports app. We have to be fair and balanced, right?
0: Yeah, absolutely.
1: We have a little soccer, little SummerSlam. Let's talk to Addie Bates, our friend, insider for Westwood One Sports on baseball.

0: 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We will update the trade deadline coming up next here on Westwood One Sports.
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0: and Abdallah on Westwood One Sports. Here's Chris Black and Adam Abdallah.
1: That's right. It's Black and Abdallah here on Westwood One Sports, the Westwood One Sports app. An hour ago, we started the show talking about Tarek Skubal getting traded to the Dodgers, Abdallah, and that took place on Saturday night. And, you know, we've been having the discussion here on the show about this idea that baseball fans are upset at the Dodgers for the way that they've conducted their business, when in reality, you should be upset at the owners around baseball. They're not spending, not trying, not doing the most to try and win. And those teams that are in the National League that allowed Skubal to get to the Dodgers, like, you essentially just wrote your own ticket home when we get to October. I'm looking at Milwaukee. I'm looking at Chicago. There are teams in the mix for Skubal, and they were unable to land the top-level pitcher.
2: Yeah, and everybody's mad at the Dodgers. They didn't pay anything. They haven't opened the checkbook yet for Skubal.
1: Yes.
2: All they did was give up prospects. Don't be mad at the Dodgers.
1: They will at some point, but
2: you don't,
1: yeah.
2: Well, yes. Well, what if they don't pay him? What if they just use it to win a ring and move on and say, thanks, but no thanks. Let somebody else pay you. Move on.
1: The way this usually works is players that get to Los Angeles, they stay. They stick with the Dodgers. It's Black and Abdallah here on Westwood One Sports. 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It's Black and Abdallah hanging out live from Chicago each and every day on the air until 3 Eastern. You can always call or text us at 310-840-4910. Let's continue talking baseball. It's the trade deadline today, 6 Eastern. We now bring in Addie Bates, MLB insider for Westwood One Sports. She also produces the Drake Toll Show and is a producer at the MLB Network. Addie, when we look at Skubal to the Dodgers, how much of, or I guess the way I would phrase it is, how big of a mistake did Milwaukee and Chicago make by not landing Skubal and allowing him to get to Los Angeles on Saturday?
3: Well, if I'm a Brewers fan, if I'm a Cubs fan, first, thank you so much for having me. I mean, yeah, they made a mistake. They should have gotten him, but here's the reason why they didn't. One, Tigers, it was reported that they weren't even listening to a lot of teams' offers. They wouldn't even pick up the phone and say, hey, let's have a conversation about this, which seems a little fishy to me when you think about it. But here's the deal. The Dodgers have the number one farm system in baseball. This is known. That is a fact. The Brewers do not. They have a decent farm system, but it doesn't compare with the Dodgers. So if the Brewers were to give up their prospects for a two-month rental, it would have been a lot of their top prospects, not some of these mid-tier prospects that the Dodgers gave up. And if you're a Brewers fan and you want to have if you want short-term success, then yes, you make that move. But if you want to see your team continue to grow and it's a slow process, I know Brewers fans, that is difficult. And if you're a Cubs fan, yes, your team is about to be in deep water next season when people move on from free agency, but they just did not have the prospects. That would have hurt them long-term to bring in Skubal to give up prospects that it would have cost them.
1: Addie, when I look at those two teams specifically in this conversation, the one thing that I continue to think about from Milwaukee's perspective is, if not now, when? Because the Milwaukee Brewers have been knocking on the door of getting to a World Series or winning a championship recently. They've been very good here in the short term, the last few seasons, winning the division, and they seem to know exactly how to get it done. At what point are they going to push all their chips in and actually make a move that can put them over the top in comparison to a team like the Los Angeles Dodgers?
3: Yeah, I would have thought it would have been last year whenever, you know, the Brewers in June, it was this crazy thing. All of this win streaks that they had going on, the Miz, all of the buzz around Milwaukee, it would have been last year. Eric Arnold, he's been an executive of the year. He knows what he's doing, but he just needs to put a little bit more forward in order to get over that hump. But here's the deal, man. The Dodgers, they can pay their team. That's what they can do. We've all heard about their TV rights and how they don't pay as much into the system. The Brewers, let's say they put 65% of their revenue towards their players and the Dodgers only put 50%. The Dodgers' millions on millions of dollars is going to be more than the Brewers, so they're still not going to be able to compete. The Brewers' moment was last year, and we saw what happened. They got absolutely dominated against in the playoffs. And this year, yeah, they're good, but they're also in a division that's not great. The Cubs have been one of the most fascinating teams. We have seen them. They're very streaky this year, and they put a lot of money towards the wrong guys. So, yeah, if you're a Brewers fan, it would have been last year. That would have been your year, and because guess what? Next year, good luck. You might not have a chance to make it next year.
2: I feel like, though, with the Tigers and the Dodgers making this deal, there could have been a situation, because we know that not only is this collective bargaining agreement coming to an end this year and the looming lockout, and as soon as this deal went down, everybody, including me, was like, good luck playing baseball next year, because this just signifies this is, because we all assume Scooble's going to sign an extension here with the Dodgers, and he's going to, for some ungodly amount of money, and it'll
4: all,
2: be
4: all deferred. All
2: it'll,
4: deferred.
2: All deferred yeah. until yes. the year 3000,
4: yes,
2: and it'll
4: deferred.
2: Be the end of baseball as we know it. And so, why can't, and yeah, it's collusion and it's illegal, that's one of the reasons why, but why couldn't one of these teams that we know is going to want a salary cap, like the Tigers, just said, we're not dealing with the Dodgers. I know they want the prospects back, and I get the prospects, but it's in terms of like the, we're not going to deal with a team that we know doesn't want a salary cap. Like, we're going to send him to a team that we know is going to, in negotiations, play ball with us. Like, the ownership getting involved and saying, hey, if we're going to deal Scooble, because ownership rules over the GM and everything, we're only going to deal Scooble to the Cubs, who we know ownership wants a salary cap, or the Brewers, who ownership, you know, they've never really had to deal with the salary cap because they just, their prospects actually work out, and they turn just random dudes into good baseball players. So I think that, why didn't the Tigers just say, hey, we're not playing ball, for lack of a better euphemism, with the Dodgers, and we're going to kind of collude against making the rich richer?
3: The lack of conversation with other teams makes me, if I had a tinfoil hat right now, I would be putting it on, because that is just a blinking red light to me. Like, guys, look, they didn't want to talk to all of these other teams. They maybe talked to the Brewers. They talked to the Rays. And I really think that was just to show, hey, guys, we're trying to shop him around. But if I had my little conspiracy hat on right now, come on, these owners, it seems like they're kind of working together, does it not? Why else would you not talk to other people? And I know people are going to be like, wait, why didn't they talk to at least the Yankees, or, you know, gosh, throw any team out there. The Red Sox need starting pitching help, but they only really paid attention to the Dodgers. And of course, coincidentally, this is the same time, as you said it, that we have the CBA that's going to expire. And right now it's players versus owners. So of course the owners are going to be holding hands, singing Kumbaya. And that's me with my conspiracy hat on. Realistically, some of these other teams just didn't want to give up their top guys. Like, that was going to be it. I think that was the thing, like we said, with the Brewers. They just didn't want to give up their top guys. Like, well, you know what? The Brewers, number three prospect at the Brewers is going to be a number 25 prospect at the Dodgers. So they're just like, this is the easiest way we can go about it, which, you know, not fun for the rest of us.
4: We're talking baseball with Addie Bates right here on Westwood One Sports. You hear her every morning on the Drake Toll Show, and she's our MLB insider. She loves baseball right here on Westwood One Sports. She also produces at the MLB Network as well. Addie, when we look at the trade deadline coming up at 6 Eastern tonight, is there anything that the Yankees can do that you have your radar on that could take place this evening?
3: Ooh, and I'm in D.C. right now, so I know Baltimore is just like right across the street from me, basically. So if you're an O's fan, hold your chair. I would not be shocked if Adley Rutschman went to the Yankees. I really wouldn't. The Orioles, their core that they tried to build, it's not working. And their catching situation, him and Basayo, everything, it's falling apart. And they're going to need a haul back, because they just had to sign Tigers catcher Jake Rogers, who's batting like 160 on the season, to replace their catchers. They need more guys. That's what they need. And Adley Rutschman hasn't been performing, and you can get a lot back for him. The name alone, guys, his potential. And the Yankees, they're one of those teams who has a decent farm system. It's in the top half of baseball. That is a move that I would not be shocked to see by this trade deadline at 6 p.m. Eastern today, would be Adley Rutschman to the Yankees.
2: Since you're around the MLB Network as a producer and you're dealing with all these people at the MLB Network, I guess put a percentage on games that we'd miss next season.
4: Hold on. We're talking trade deadline.
2: I'm looking out on beautiful Lake Michigan, and I see
4: what the
2: I see everybody on the beach. They're enjoying it, but I see across the harbor. I see the storm a coming. I see it. Nobody else wants to see it.
4: Is every question of yours going to be about the lockout?
2: You know why? Because everybody wants to talk about how great baseball is now. But I see it when we're sitting here here next week, what next year, not talking about a trade deadline because nobody wants to deal with it now. You've read the quotes. I've read the quotes. Nobody wants to talk about this right now. Not the players, not the owners, not men. Nobody wants all to right. talk about okay. this right now all because right. they're all like, oh, we'll just get to it when we get to it. Like it's some science project, some kid that's going to get a D because they wait until the last minute to prepare for it. What? That's what's going to happen.
4: Okay. Was there a question in that?
2: How many games are we going to miss?
3: You know what, Abdallah? People would call you and I pessimistic, but we're realists, okay? We are not going to see a majority of next year's season. That is a
2: damn
3: fact.
2: Damn right we're not.
3: They are so far off. The players and the owners are so far off. The owners are relying on the guys who haven't signed major league deals yet to back them up. That's how far apart we are. It's apples to oranges here. It's bad. So, Abdallah, I'm with you on that. I should be positive. I should be like, hey, guys, it's okay. We got Korean Baseball League, but we're gonna miss a good chunk of the season.
4: I mean, it's outrageous what he's doing here, Addy. We're trying to talk baseball, get ready for the deadline, and he's focused
2: What's the first thing everybody thought when Scooble went to the Dodgers?
4: I the first thing I thought was that's a nice pickup for the Dodgers.
2: No, you didn't.
4: Yes, that was,
2: no,
4: a,
2: you
4: didn't. That
2: was
4: honest.
2: Well, we're
4: it was
2: screwed.
4: The first thing I thought of.
2: It
4: was well, what a nice pickup for
2: we're
4: the Dodgers.
2: Screwed.
4: Addy Bates joining Black and Abdallah here on Westwood One Sports. Addy, is there a move that you see that could take place today that is one that maybe could go under the radar that you're eagerly awaiting to see where the player lands?
3: Ooh, I look at the Reds. A lot of people are in on Hunter Green right now. And if the Reds, I mean, Tito Francona is great. If there was a time to win, it would be now for them as well because they have a good roster. It's just not all clicking. It's not everything's firing on four cylinders. Hunter Green is great, and he would be good on any team. The other team I would watch is the Mariners. They've already dealt Luis Castillo, which the White Sox picked up, which is probably the worst trade so far of the deadline. That one went kind of, it was very bad. The White Sox picking up his entire contract, but they're also trying to sell George Kirby, and I feel like there are some people out there, Robbie Ray from the Giants. We're going to see a lot of pitchers moved around before 6 p.m. That's what I'm going to say right now. You're going to see the Red Sox. They're going to be getting some pitchers. Astros are going to be getting pitchers. That's what we're going to see is a lot of pitchers.
4: Abdallah, your question about the lockout. Go ahead.
2: Which team has the best? Well, it's not going to be about the lockout. Which team has constructed before? Obviously, we don't know what deals still yet have to be made between now and 6 Eastern. You got just under 6 hours to go here. Which team do you think has the best chance to take down the Dodgers as is right now before the deadline hits?
3: In the American League, I mean, flip a coin, guys. Like, the American League is awful. What it's going to be is it's going to be the Rays' power of friendship or the Red Sox' power of friendship taking down the Dodgers if it's the World Series starts now. The Astros, they're bad. Like, the Central is bad. The White Sox can't do it. The Astros have done it before, but it's a very different team. If you're going to go on the National League side, man, Brewers, please make a move. If you're our only hope, help me, Milwaukee Brewers, you're our only hope. Those are going to be the teams on the NL, the team on the NL, and on the AL. Man, good luck, guys.
4: Good luck. Thank you, Addy. We appreciate it. Thank you for taking some time for us today.
3: Of course, always fun. And yes, Abdallah, we can talk about how sad we are. We won't have baseball next year. Trust me.
2: See?
4: There you go. Addy Bates, you can hear her every morning on the Drake Toll Show right here on Westwood One Sports. She's our MLB insider at Westwood One Sports. She also works over at the MLB Network. So there you go. Addy Bates joining Black and Abdallah on Trade Deadline Day in baseball, 6 Eastern. And Abdallah is only focused in on if we'll have baseball next season. Your only focus.
2: Y'all a bunch of little Red Riding Hoods running around through the forest when you know the wolf is on your tail. The wolf is coming. Y'all just don't want to admit it. Y'all just don't want to just taking a stroll through the forest. The wolf is lurking, and that wolf is the lockout.
4: At no point did I disagree with your assessment.
2: No, it's fine. We don't have to talk about it. No, it's fine. No. Just sunshine and puppy dog kisses. No,
4: we'll bury our heads in the sand.
2: Yeah, just bury your heads in the sand.
4: No,
2: the android is. What other analogies do I need to make? The android is coming. We're all going to get hit by the meteor.
4: No, I'm going to say Android.
2: Why did I say Android?
4: I don't know. You're thinking about phones.
2: I don't know. Meteor's coming.
4: I've got you flustered now.
2: Yeah.
4: No, I mean it is something that is going to take place, but I think it's one of those deals where, you know, it's right now what I'm thinking about is not worrying about the lockout. I see your point. Mm-hmm. It is certainly on the horizon. And the tidal wave is definitely going to crash over Baseball City, USA. I mean, that will definitely take place. The storm is on the horizon, And you're right. The especially if the Dodgers win the World Series, it's going to be the major topic, right? Like, how do you change the sport for the future so this can't happen again?
2: What's good, I think, about this trade deadline is you've got teams that aren't that don't normally try trying for the first time in a while, right? Like, I know she crapped on the White Sox trade, Addie did, but the White Sox, at least for a while, they haven't tried. And now, for once, they're at least trying.
4: Yeah, yeah. Yeah, they still have the one of the lowest payrolls in baseball. So
2: yeah, but they're trying to.
4: They are a better team of young players.
2: They know they're in first place, and they're not just like, well, we're in first place, but
4: just
2: we're not
4: sitting on their hands.
2: We're not just going to say we're ahead of schedule, and we'll just go in with what we have and hope for the best.
4: No, I mean, when you get to the offseason, if there's a big free agent that's out there that could help the ball club and they don't spend again, well, it's like, oh, yeah, it's the same old story.
2: Yeah, well.
4: You know,
2: I don't think anybody's going to be signing any free agents long-term this offseason because of the pending lockout, Chris.
4: I do want to give a shout-out to our YouTube subscribers. On Friday's show, we asked those listening to the show to support the YouTube channel. That's right. We asked you to go like and subscribe to YouTube, Bleck and Abdallah Show. We're trying to get to 1,000 subscribers on Friday. We got there.
2: We did it.
4: So congratulations. Thank you for joining us on YouTube. Like and subscribe to the Bleck and Abdallah Show on YouTube. You can watch the show each and every day right there on the live stream. Addie was on camera hanging out with us. You can usually see Raj on camera. So make sure you check out the live stream, Bleck and Abdallah Show, right there on YouTube. And I just want to thank the peeps. Thank our great supporters of the Bleck and Abdallah Show.
2: Thanks, peeps.
4: Anything else there, Abdallah?
2: No, it's just the way you said peeps was really weird.
4: Well, I mean, people. Thank you to the people supporting the show.
2: Yeah, it was, shout out.
4: Our peeps. Bleck and Abdallah, hanging out with you on Westwood One Sports and the Westwood One Sports app. Raj will join us coming up next. We'll play a little one-on-one, and we'll talk Dodgers trade, MLB salary cap, and the trade deadline coming up. We'll do that coming up next.
0: Baseball's trade deadline is later today. Who will be on the move? We're on top of the trades and what they mean on Westwood One Sports.
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1: Talking about the Dodgers landing Scooble on Saturday night. You can always text the show at 310-840-4910. From the 209 Chad in California, he texts the show and he says, the deal of prospects the Dodgers sent was good, but nothing spectacular. Many other teams could have beat that offer and chose not to. That's on them. And that's kind of what we were talking about. Is like, if you're a team like the Brewers or the Cubs and you see Scooble going to the Dodgers, okay, well, both your teams think you're playoff teams, think you have a chance at a World Series, but you could have prevented Scooble going to the Dodgers. Now, I do understand it has been reported out there that he wants to sign with the Dodgers long term. Okay, so it's a rental, I guess. You're not even giving yourself a chance, though. That's a text from Chad in California.
2: Yeah, look, it's not like, did he have a no trade clause? Because if he didn't, then tough. So sign somewhere else at the end of the season. Like, you go where we tell you to go, because that's how the trade deadline works. And then you're free to sign with the Dodgers at the end of the season.
1: I always make that case in the NBA. There are teams that make moves even though they know a guy's going to be a free agent, but sometimes they decide once they get there, oh, I kind of like this place. I have a chance to win here.
2: Absolutely.
1: So you never know. To be fair, in that exact situation, it just burned the Cubs a year ago. They traded for Kyle Tucker, and the moment Kyle Tucker became a free agent, he jumped to the Dodgers. So
2: yeah.
1: So I do understand both sides. It's Black and Abdallah here on Westwood One Sports and the Westwood One Sports app. On a Monday, it's now time to go on out to parts unknown in Colorado and join up with Raj Sharon.
3: And the next question comes from the line of Raj Sharon with Westwood One. Please proceed.
1: Please proceed. On a Monday, Raj, let's play some one-on-one. What's up, my man?
4: What's up, fellas? All right, we're going to start in baseball. Looking at the salary cap, and I'm going to ask you guys to make like an assumption here that eventually we get one at some point, like a baseball salary cap comes. We don't know how long Abdallah's lockout will take place, but it will happen.
1: The year will be 2054.
2: Forever. Yes.
4: And so when we return to baseball, the bigger impact of the salary cap would be limiting how much teams like the Dodgers can spend, which is where the narrative is today. They spend through the roof. Or would the bigger impact be forcing those smaller market teams that you brought up earlier, Black, those teams that don't spend as much money, to get up to a floor? What is the bigger impact of a potential baseball salary cap, Abdallah? Is it the ceiling or is it the floor?
2: I think the bigger impact will still be the cap, because, yeah, the floor will be there, and you're still going to have teams that will need to get up to a certain point, but those teams will only meet the minimum requirements, whereas a cap will also come with, you can't defer money, you can't, you know, there'll be very harsh pet. Like, if it's a hard cap the way the NFL is, it'll be different, you know, than if it's like the NBA where there's, you know, penalties. I think if it's a hard cap like the NFL,
1: yeah, tax aprons,
2: it'll have a much bigger impact than if it's like tax aprons like the NBA, and you won't be able to defer money and that kind of thing. So yeah. I guess it kind of depends on what the cap looks like, but I'm still going to say a cap will have much harsher benefit than a floor.
1: Okay. I guess I'm trying to play through in my mind on what, like, would a salary cap limit a team like the Dodgers from winning three straight World Series?
2: Yeah, for sure.
1: I guess. I would also question, like, is parity really necessary for baseball? You know what I mean? And what I would point to is the teams at the bottom in baseball seem to kind of always be the teams at the bottom. So if you say there's a floor, which means the teams at the bottom have to spend to a certain point.
4: Correct.
1: The current
4: proposal is right around 171. So every team would have to spend at least 171. You rattled off teams earlier. Like, the Marlins are at 82. The Marlins would have to, like, double their payroll and then a little more just to hit the floor.
1: Okay, so that number, Raj, would put us right at the 18th team in baseball. Mm-hmm. The Royals, their payroll this season is $186 million. Yeah. The Reds are sitting at $150 million. So everyone below the Reds would have to spend more to get to the, you said 175.
4: Mm-hmm. So there's 12 teams right now that would be under it.
1: It's Cincinnati, Milwaukee, the Athletics, Colorado, Pittsburgh, Minnesota, Chicago White Sox, Washington, St. Louis, Tampa Bay, Cleveland, Miami. All of those teams would have to spend more. I honestly think that would probably have more impact just based on the idea that if everyone at the bottom is now spending more, then your standings may not always have the Rockies and the Reds and the Angels and the Athletics and the Royals at the bottom. I think what that would do would turn it more into a parity situation, which we are now seeing in the NBA. We've seen for years in the NFL. And what that leads to isn't necessarily changing the top. It's changing the teams at the bottom having these random upbursts of winning every once in a while. Because that's what you get in football. So I'm going to say the bottom. I'm going to say the salary cap floor would be a more impactful thing when we talk about this, Raj.
4: All right, guys, let's go to the NFL. Let's go to San Francisco, where over the weekend, Ricky Pearsall was placed on season-ending injured reserve. They had just signed Deebo Samuel back to the Niners right before that, and then over the weekend, we got the news that Pearsall's season was over. Just got word earlier today, Mike Evans is injured now. He is out with a quad strain. The substation has claimed another victim in San Francisco. I ask you, Chris Black, the 49ers window. We've heard about them, gosh, it seems like forever. Like, when is Kyle Shanahan getting his ring?
1: Yeah.
4: The 49ers window, is it still open or is it closed, Black?
1: I think it's still open. I've seen the videos. It's hilarious that every video from camp, you can just see the substation lurking in the background on every single camp video in San Francisco. I'm going to say it's still open because I think Mike Evans has looked good in camp, and I think they're going to still be able to be a pretty good football team, even though they're dealing with a rash of injuries once again. It seems like every single season with the 49ers.
2: I'm not going to say it's fully closed. I'm going to say it's cracked like a crisp Midwestern night. You know, like when you sleep with the, you're like, let's
1: describe those nights to someone not in the Midwest.
2: Let's turn the air conditioning off and let's just pop those windows open slightly, just slightly. Let the air in just a little bit.
4: Abdallah gives them no chance this year. He's been on the travel thing from the minute the schedule came out.
2: And look, this is just, and
4: that
2: I
4: was
2: can't
4: before
2: believe
4: the substation
2: as many
4: started
2: lives,
4: claiming more victims.
2: As many lives as this substation has claimed, I am, I don't think you guys are good friends for wanting me to go out there. Like, I thought we were close.
1: Research, man.
2: I thought we were friends. No, that's
4: we
2: not
4: had
2: good
4: business.
2: Research.
4: We had
2: that's
4: business.
2: That's like saying, hey, get closer to the sun, friend.
1: Yeah.
2: No, that's research. Not that's not being a good friend. So I'm not saying it's completely closed because, look, we see what the Rams and the Seahawks are doing. No, I'm not saying it's completely closed. But it's not big. It's not open up. It's not open much.
4: All right, guys, over to college football. Rivalry back on eventually. USC, Chris Bleck's beloved Trojans and the Notre Dame Fighting Irish will renew their rivalry coming up in 2030. That's when the rivalry starts back up again. When that rivalry starts, Marcus Freeman will be on the sideline coaching Notre Dame, or he'll be somewhere else, and this is the Abdallah specially added, he'll be somewhere else with the Notre Dame National Championship ring on his finger as he's moved on to greener pastures. What say you, Abdallah?
2: Added note to this, Notre Dame has canceled the home and home with Indiana for 2030 and 2031 because they scared. As I like to ask every coach, are you scared?
1: Interstate rivalry, no more.
2: Scared.
1: Okay.
2: I will say he's coaching somewhere else with a ring. I think he's that good. I think that they're pretty high up there in favorites this year.
1: Yeah, they
2: to
1: are.
2: Win. I think they got a really good chance to win with their. I think their quarterback is the favorite to win the Heisman Trophy this year, if not the number two favorite or tied with Arch Manning.
1: CJ Carr.
2: Yeah. So I will say he is on a sideline somewhere else with a championship ring.
1: Okay, I'm a huge Marcus Freeman supporter. I will answer the question with this. He will be somewhere else, no ring. I don't think Notre Dame will get a championship in the next couple of seasons, but I do think Marcus Freeman will get a bite at a big time NFL job. He is that good. He will be coaching in the NFL at some point, so I'm going to say yes to that. And Raj, to fill in on what the news of the day with USC Notre Dame, the rivalry renewed, 4-game series starting in 2030. The first two games will be week one. So it will be a home and home, USC and Notre Dame, week one of the 2030 season, and then week one of the 2031 season. For years 32 and 33, they've agreed that the game will take place either week one, two, or three of those seasons. Now, it's great that the rivalry will be back on. It's a pathetic situation that the game was canceled in the first place. The only reason USC came back to the table to try and get this done with Notre Dame is because donors started pulling money at USC. They were pissed that the most meaningful rivalry to a lot of people, the people that follow those two schools, college football fans, that it was put on hold because Lincoln Riley is scared of competition, I think is pathetic. But I'll say this. The one thing getting this back, guys, as you guys know, that I love college football. I love traditions of college football. Week one. We're doing week one for this game. I mean, you get
2: when, Chris Black. I ask you, week one. You scared?
1: No. The games need to be scheduled. My point is, the tradition is this: when the games are played in Los Angeles, it's at the end of the season, rivalry weekend.
2: It's great.
1: And when the game is played in South Bend, Indiana, the game is played in the middle of October.
2: It's great.
1: The game should be when it's in South Bend in October. And when the game is played in L.A., it should be at the end of the season before the UCLA game.
2: But you know what happens when
1: should not be week one of the college football season.
2: You know what happens when you lose week one? You can recover from it.
1: I know. I'm just saying, well, and it's also for 2030, 31, 32, and 33, the schedules have been built out. So those are likely the only open dates that both schools have.
2: You can move some things.
1: But that's why. So that's my two cents, Raj. I think Freeman will be in the NFL at some point. He's that good.
2: At least
1: All right, get your game back. Get the game
4: and
1: back.
4: And finally, we love analyzing box office numbers. On Friday, I asked you both if Spider-Man could beat The Odyssey's opening weekend of $264 million. Abdallah said it could. Bleckett said it would not. Oh, boy, did it. How about $932 million, the second largest opening of all time, and it now has the domestic record. It was that successful. So I ask this, and we got news earlier today that they are now moving The Odyssey out of some IMAX theaters to move Spider-Man in. Now, the 70mm IMAXs for The Odyssey will remain. Now we start to play the game of how far do you drop, where The Odyssey was having just these minimal drops. It had real staying power. We find out where Spider-Man's staying power is. As we stand right now, the box office champ of 2026 is still Toy Story 5, but its run is basically done, and Spider-Man almost beat it in one weekend. So I ask you this, Chris Black.
1: Yeah.
4: The box office champ of 2026, when it's all said and done, will be The Odyssey, Spider-Man, or a movie that hasn't even come out yet this December's Avengers Doomsday. Who gets the championship for this year at the box office?
2: Doomsday.
1: Whoa, red card. Raj, you're off the pitch. What about Dune 3? Come on.
4: You know what? Chris, if you want to include Dune 3, you can pick that one, my friend. Fresh off of your Spider-Man can't beat The Odyssey's 264, and it does 932. If you'd like to throw Dune 2 on there, by all means, my friend.
1: I'm going to say the number one movie at the box office this year. I'll give you Spider-Man, because you get off to that hot of a start. Raj, you said you've seen it, right?
4: I might have seen it. I don't, you know, I might have.
1: Yes or no?
2: Yeah, you saw it.
1: Did you watch the movie?
2: Yeah, you saw it.
1: You don't have to tell people that you watch it on a legal stream on your phone, but still, you watch the movie.
4: No. Don't put that on me. Somebody in this group text started this whole shenanigan.
2: I didn't send it to you. I didn't send you Spider-Man.
1: The point being is you've watched the movie, right?
4: I watched the movie.
1: Okay, is it good enough to require multiple viewings? That was my question.
4: Yeah, I think so. Yeah, okay. I think
1: All right.
4: so.
1: Then I'll go Spider-Man.
4: Yeah, there was some real depth to it. So now it's going to think with schools coming back in, can it get the repeat viewings that you're going to need to hold? Because the Odyssey, I think, is going to still have staying power. But we have only Spider-Man did that only with the regular D, guys. Don't underestimate the regular D. It only did that with the regular D. It gets IMAX this weekend.
1: If there's ever a motto for the Black and Abdallah show, it's don't underestimate the regular D.
4: Do not underestimate the regular D. We'll see. The Odyssey, I think, is going to continue to have staying power. Does Spider-Man have staying power? And they're looming around Christmas season is Avengers Doomsday.
2: The answer is Spider-Man, because Doomsday doesn't come out until December 18th.
1: Yeah, it's not a long enough run.
2: But
4: they count it to when it came out. So even if people are still going in January and February, it counts in this year.
1: Okay. Is there a dark horse kid movie that we're not thinking of? Is there a Minion and Bots? Is there a...
2: There is Minions, but I don't think it's doing that well compared to...
1: Nothing was going to have a remake of
2: Just Toy Story.
4: Toy Story 5 was going to be a real...
1: They didn't do a real-life Wall-E or something?
2: No.
1: Oh, okay. All right.
4: You know what? I would actually be down for a...
2: It's called Short Circuit.
1: Yeah, thank you.
4: Oh, boy.
1: So my answer, I'm going to go with Spider-Man.
2: I think it's Spider-Man, too. Yeah, because I think now you'll get the people like me who aren't like big comic book fans who'll be like, I'll go see it. Because now it's doing well. And I'll be like, all right, I like Spider-Man, but I wasn't going to go to a theater. And, you know, I'm not going to watch it on Twitter. So maybe I'll go see it.
1: Because you're a true fan, unlike some.
2: I'm a true fan.
1: On the show, watching Spider-Man on their phone.
2: I like cinema.
4: You're going to regular D it, Abdallah, or are you going to go IMAX since it's IMAX this weekend?
2: I might regular D it.
1: Wouldn't be your first time.
2: Yep.
4: That does it for one-on-one today, fellas.
1: Thank you, Raj. 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I saw those numbers for Spider-Man over the weekend, and I was like, boy, was I wrong. I did not realize that people were still into...
2: I'm telling you.
1: Brand New Day, is that what it's called?
2: I don't know what it's called. No, I think... Is it? I don't know.
1: I think it is. I think Brand New Day. Zendaya. That's what matters, is Zendaya's in it.
2: People love Batman and Spider-Man.
1: Yeah, I know. I'm aware. Yeah, I'm not saying that people don't love that. I'm surprised at the level at which people went and saw the movie.
2: People love your guy, Tom Holland.
1: Hell of a guy in the Odyssey. All you gotta do is put a Spider-Man mask on him and boom. It's like he's not even there.
2: All right.
1: Just someone else on the green screen. Because none of it exists. It's all fake. What are you looking at me like that for?
2: I mean,
1: I'm just telling you.
2: He's a good Spider-Man.
1: He's all right. Tobey Maguire.
2: Of course. Yeah, that's my Spider-Man.
1: That's Spider-Man.
2: It's crazy that we've gotten to the point that like we're at Spider-Man's with Batman.
1: Spider-Mans are like your generational thing.
2: Well, it's like Batman. Who's your Batman? Who's your Spider-Man?
1: It's a heated debate.
2: It's Michael Keaton.
1: Much like who's the best basketball player of all time? Who's your guy? Michael, Kobe, LeBron. Who's your Spider-Man?
2: There's only one answer.
1: It's Black and Abdallah here on Westwood One Sports and the Westwood One Sports app. So the Denver Broncos and Bo Nix coming off of ankle surgery. Bo Nix says that he is planning on running still. He's planning on still running, even though he got hurt last year, running as quarterback for the Broncos. Could he have a new teammate do it for him and help? We'll explain coming up next.
0: Bears QB Caleb Williams is generating a ton of hype. Coach Ben Johnson, are you worried?
5: He's used to handling a lot of attention, so I'm not worried about that.
0: Is it all too much too soon for the Madden cover star? Westwood One Sports.
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0: Westwood One Sports. 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
1: The Denver Broncos got to the AFC Championship game last year. And Bo Nix, if he would have played, it's a really good chance the Broncos would have gotten to the Super Bowl. Last season, he's coming off ankle surgery, and he plans on continuing to run. That's right. He was hurt as a runner. Should he maybe limit that? We always preach and say that NFL quarterbacks have to play from the pocket for the most part. Yeah, being able to be mobile and to avoid contact is necessary, but ideally you want your quarterback to be staying in the pocket. You don't want the running game from a quarterback to be in the mix that much, because what happens is you'll get hurt. Take a listen to Bo Nix when he was asked if he will run less and slide coming off of ankle injury this season.
2: Absolutely not. I'm gonna roll, and I'm gonna be as athletic as I can be. And earlier question, it's a strength of ours, and so we got to use our strengths. And for me, that's when I feel at my best, and that's when I feel free. When I'm playing like that, when I'm moving around, it's a good thing. But at the same time, I also know what it's like to not have that asset and have to stay in the pocket. So I feel strong no matter what the play is going to be, no matter what happens defensively, no matter what my reaction is. I feel, capable of doing.
3: How about sliding?
2: Well, it's always, the situation. If I'm out and get a first down, I'll go down, won't take necessary hits. At the same time, a key third or fourth down, you have to go get the first down, and that's why you train hard in the offseason to withstand those hits. And it's all about being smart. I'm not going to be dumb. I know I'm not going to run over everybody on the field. So I just got to be smart and put me in a good situation so that we can move on, go to the next play.
1: And the NFL Network is reporting over the weekend that the Broncos are exploring bringing in Taysom Hill, who was let go of the Saints, not re-signing there. So could Hill join in the backfield and be a player that could run out of the backfield to maybe take some of the pressure off Bo Nix?
4: I mean, he's going to be, 35 right now?

0: that. I don't think that they should have him completely stop running, but you also want to, just like we talk about Jaden Daniels, right? Like, Jaden Daniels is a dynamic player. You don't want him to be running for 2 years ago. We saw 900 yards. Like, yeah. We don't want that. You want that to be down to a couple hundred, 300 yards for the entire season, 400 yards for the entire season. Cut that to a little more than half, right? Because you don't want to take that playmaking ability out of the player. That's what makes that player such a threat, is that you keep the defense honest and saying, hey, like he said in that exact cut, you need to do whatever you can to pick up a first down. If there's 3 yards to go and you can run for those 3 yards and pick it up because you see an opening, what are you going to do? Stay in the pocket because you're told not to run? That's ridiculous. You go and you pick up the first down because that's the kind of player that you are. So I agree with him. He shouldn't stop running. You just have to be more careful. Learn to run out of bounds when you can, instead of taking a hit when you don't need that extra yard, right? You just have to be smart about it. Slide when you can, instead of trying to take that extra hit and getting that extra yard. You know, like, you just have to be more smart and more intelligent about when to take hits, when to run out of bounds, when to absorb that pressure. And I think that that's what I think we say about quarterbacks, just being more intelligent when they're running and taking hits. Don't completely just take the playmaking ability out of the player. That's all we're saying.
1: There's other news and notes around the NFL at this moment. 49ers wide receiver Mike Evans is not practicing today due to a quad strain. So add Mike Evans to the list, the long, lengthy list of 49er players that have gotten injured here in training camp.
0: You guys aren't good friends.
1: Well, he's just not practicing, but it's not like he'll be out for an extended period of time. You can always text or call the show at 310-840-4910. From the 443, our guy Derek in Baltimore, he texts the show, the 49ers practice has been known to be very physical, and that's an issue. Too many injuries, and we're only in the first week of August. Tone down the physicality of practice, and does Mike Evans really need to practice? Sit him until September, Derek. Tomorrow. That's a good text from Derek. We always appreciate him listening to the show each and every day. Same with Chad in California. He texts us at 209. He's listening to the show. He gets the show. He writes to the text thread. He goes, Jordan over LeBron.
0: Okay.
1: Keaton over Bale.
0: Okay.
1: McGuire over Holland.
0: Perfect.
1: Johnny Five over Wally.
0: Perfect. Fives across the board. Love it.
1: Chad in California, as we were comparing the different Spider-Mans of different eras.
0: Agree with all that. Agree with all that. Because, look, I think that when you're breaking down Wally over Johnny Five.
1: All right.
0: Johnny Five is alive.
1: Yes, he is.
0: We don't know what Wally is.
1: I'm guessing most young people listening to this show
0: have no idea what we're talking about.
1: They have no idea what Johnny Five is.
0: And I would
1: short
0: say
1: circuit,
0: we were talking about short circuit in the hallway earlier today.
1: Yes, we were. In a separate conversation.
0: There's certain things in that movie that you can't do today.
1: Well, that was the conversation we were having before the show. Movies where things take place in a movie that you could not do today.
0: Yeah.
1: Because of whatever the reason being.
0: Well, that's a pretty good reason.
1: No. I'm saying that we were compiling a list of different movies. Like my example was Big. I don't think they can make Big today, because he's a kid that goes on a date with a grown woman.
0: Just because you're a big kid doesn't mean you can't.
1: Yeah, no. Yeah,
0: can't do that with a woman. Yeah.
1: So like there, we were just coming up with a list of movies that you can't make today because of whatever the reason
0: Mine was Milk Money. Look it up, kids.
1: Wait, what happens in Milk Money?
0: You can't hire a lady.
1: As a kid.
0: You can't hire as a kid for your dad just because your mom passed away try to get him back into the dating pool.
1: What type of lady?
0: Working.
1: All right. We'll be back.
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11: Well, it's day 5 for Packers training camp, and today they put on the pads. There's more from head coach Matt LaFleur.
4: Yeah, it's more realistic. It's more, I mean, certainly from an offensive perspective, you're going to get some different run schemes that they haven't seen and the defense hasn't seen in, you know, the non-padded days. And conversely, the offensive guys are going to see some different styles of rushes, whether it's bull rush. We can run a little bit more games up front and see how they handle that.
11: The Packers will continue to have practice tomorrow, then back at it Friday for family night inside Lambeau Field. Then their first preseason game will be next Thursday against the Steelers. Turning to the Brewers, they could not complete the sweep of the Los Angeles Angels, losing 3-0 yesterday afternoon. The Brewers could not get much offensively going. Starting pitcher Jacob Mizorowski, though, went 7 innings, giving up 2 hits, 2 earned runs, and striking out 10. Mizorowski now has extended his franchise record of double-digit strikeout games to 10. The Brewers sit with the best record in baseball at 69-42. They're back into action at American Family Field tonight when they welcome in the Pirates for a 6:40 first pitch.
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11: Fresh off their Big Ten Media Days last week down in Chicago, Wisconsin football, who's been picked by a Cleveland.com poll to finish 12th in the Big Ten, will have a local media day on Wednesday. Then their fall camp begins on Thursday with their first game coming Sunday, September 6th at Lambeau Field against the Notre Dame Fighting Irish. For the Wisconsin Sports Zone Network, I'm Ebo.
13: At the end of the day, it came down to this. None of the other teams that were involved wanted to give up their top prospect in any trade for a rental player, which Tarek Skubal is because he's going to be a free agent this offseason.
14: This

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1: Whoops, played the same piece of audio twice there. That was Jeff Passan on ESPN talking about the Tarek Skubal move and how he eventually landed with the Dodgers and not the Rays or the Brewers. And then you heard it again, Jeff Passan on ESPN talking about the Tarek Skubal trade and why he ended up with the Dodgers, not the Brewers, the Rays. Now, that's where I want to start. Is that the biggest piece of news at this hour? Because the Brewers have made a move. The trade deadline is 58 minutes away. If you haven't been paying attention or following today, they acquired Dustin May and Jojo Romero from the Cardinals. Now, Dusty May was a guy who's been available. We talked about it on Bill's show earlier today. Interdivisional trades are always hard. And the Brewers are very picky. They don't make trades to make trades. So it was a possibility. I wouldn't have predicted it. I wouldn't have bet on it. Then again, this morning, I don't know that I would have predicted or bet on anything. Felt very quiet on the trade deadline front. So that's the big story, is that the Milwaukee Brewers have acquired Dustin May and Jojo Romero, and they gave up two prospects. Depends on how into the prospects you are. If you're into the prospects at least a little bit, maybe some names you know, Josiah Ragsdale and Alexander Frias, outfielders, Class A and Double A, 11 and 13. In their system. So those are, you don't have to be super hardcore nerdy to know those names. They're just outside the top 10. So strong payment for basically a starter and a reliever for the rest of the year. That's the story of the day. But I think to best analyze this trade and to talk about this trade, we need to consider their pursuit of Tarek Skubal, why they came up short. Because to me, that really colors this move. I can't look at this move in a vacuum. So maybe you can. I'm just not going to allow you to do it on this show. It's the Wisco Sports Show. My name is Grant Bills. I'll be refreshing Twitter. So if the Brewers do anything else, I'll bring you the news and we can react in real time. It's fun to be reacting to breaking news and to things taking place during the show. Baseball is a little tricky because there's so many players and so many teams and so many prospects. So a little bit of a fire hose sometimes, but I'll do my best to pass any information along. We'll talk a little Packers tonight as well. And the Monday mailbag, of course, to close the show. Your calls are welcome at any point, 608-321-1670. I meant to play this cut in the intro, so I'm just going to give it to you now. This was Kurt Hoag on Brewer Territory. This is what I meant to play, and instead I played Jeff Passan twice. So he's on with JP FireEyes and Corey Knable. I want you to hear this because I think a lot of people saw Tarek Skubal get traded to the Dodgers and then walked away from that. And I understand this is human nature. It's sports fandom. A lot of people walked away from it. Well, they were never going to do it. They were never that serious about it. They were never going to acquire Tarek Skubal. I wouldn't have bet my mortgage on it. And at no point would I have made them the betting favorites. But I think they were in on it. This is the most that we can get. This is Kurt, again, on Brewer Territory talking about that. Just to establish a baseline that the Brewers were on some level interested in Skubal and pursuing Skubal.
2: The Brewers were involved, yes. The Brewers had an offer that there's some people around the league that have said that I've heard today. The Brewers had an offer. It was good. And in certain eyes, maybe people would have taken it. I don't know what the offer was, so I can't speak to that, unfortunately.
1: They were in. They had a real offer. I think they were serious and one of the two or three teams in Major League Baseball most interested. I'm not surprised at all that the Dodgers got him. I'm a little bit surprised at the return, a little bit perplexed at how it happened. So Zaire Hope was the centerpiece. He was their fifth prospect in the Dodgers system, top 100 guy. And he has been considered the centerpiece for a while now. So as Skubal trades have been mocked, it's always Zaire Hope. He was always the guy. Right-handed pitcher River Ryan, who's 68 to 75th in their system, depending on the rankings. He's a veteran prospect. Whatever that means. He turns 28 in 2 weeks. So I guess Christian Yelich, veteran prospect, hitting third for the Brewers tonight. And the final piece was their number 17 prospect, right-handed pitcher Brady Smith. So three-player package for Tarek Skubal. In my opinion, that's about what a high-level rental arm should cost. In a perfect world, a legit centerpiece and some nice filler. One legit centerpiece and one or two nice pieces of filler for a Tarek Skubal level arm, who's maybe not Sabathia in 2008, but pretty close. Pretty much and is pretty close to a known commodity at that position as you can get going into the postseason. That's about what a rental arm should cost. That's the framing we laid out last week. Remember when we were talking about it? Like, with the Brewers fourth or fifth or even second, Luis Peña, the top prospect, and then throw in some lesser filler. Kind of the same exact thing. This package is very fair, I think, which is why it makes no sense. Because the deadline isn't supposed to be fair. You don't get equal value. You don't get fair fair accurate value is found in arbitration. You don't get it in free agency or at the trade deadline because there's limited supply and lots of demand. So you have teams bidding against each other. You have an active marketplace. Whereas in arbitration, it's a court ruling team versus player will settle on an accurate value, which is sneaky kind of why I like arbitration. Teams overpay in free agency and they definitely overpay at the deadline. Fair value is found in arbitration, not at the midseason deadline at the selling point. The Tigers were always sending him to LA. I think if you read the tea leaves, and they're not subtle tea leaves, they're tea leaves, but they're big, pretty clear tea leaves. They were always sending him to LA. Not because the Dodgers could offer the most. Like I said, we talked about this last week. Scooble wanted to be a Dodger. Nightingale reported that. The franchise wanted to do right by him. I don't know. Whatever. I don't pretend to understand the dynamics of Scooble and that franchise and the fan base. Who knows? This is would it be Tiger territory? It's Cody Stavenhagen, who covers the Tigers for The Athletic, talking about how it was always going to be the Dodgers.
3: But it sounds like the Tigers didn't waste a ton of time with talking to some other suitors. I heard from one source in another organization who said the Tigers basically told them, hey, thanks, but no thanks, almost making it sound like they were always focused on the Dodgers, perhaps knowing that's where the fit was, that's where the talent was. And believe it or not, it sounds like this team wasn't even talking badly about the Tigers or Scott Harris for that negotiation. It just sounds like that's the way things went down. I don't know. It's interesting the Tigers got this done on Saturday night with a lot of time to still to spare, but also interesting that it doesn't sound like the industry is coming out of this knocking Scott Harris for the negotiations like has happened in the past. Maybe that's a positive for the Tigers, or maybe they should have played more hardball again. That's without really being in the room, Kieran. I think that's one of the things that's a little bit hard to speculate on.
1: They should have played hardball, maybe. Well, I don't know. It's just trading a generational pitcher at the trade deadline for, you know, what should be a massive. No. Give them away. It's not my business. I guess it's the Tigers' decision. They gave him away 2 days before the deadline, and it was always Los Angeles. That's been reported and shared in multiple places. Some reports saying they didn't even really engage with the Rays offer. I don't know about the Brewers. We haven't gotten anything uber specific on the dynamics, the back and forth or lack thereof between the Brewers and the Tigers. It just seems he was always going to the Dodgers. Okay. So this is what frustrates me, is now the Brewers are criticized and hammered by media people and fans. Well, the Brewers should have given up their prospects. They should have given up top prospects like the Dodgers. They should have given up top prospects to go get Tarek Skubal. The Dodgers, who actually acquired Tarek Skubal, didn't have to give up their top prospects. Zaire Hope was their fifth prospect. Jet Williams is ranked higher in the Brewers system than Zaire Hope is in the Dodgers. So we talk about Peña, Made, Logan Henderson. The Dodgers didn't give up anyone like that. So in my opinion, the way I feel is, don't yell at the Brewers for not dealing Peña. The Dodgers didn't have to deal their Peña. The Dodgers didn't have to do what everyone is saying the Brewers should have done. And I guess I'm fine with the Brewers not paying 2 or 2.5x what they were supposed to just to like get past the Dodgers tax. That's what's weird, is the Tigers have to, like, they got this thing where they got to send Skubal to the Dodgers, so the Brewers need to offer Made and Henderson just to back them off. It's so backwards. That's not how that's supposed to work. I don't fault the Brewers at all if Logan Henderson was the piece that the Tigers want. I wouldn't put Logan Henderson in that deal. That's the last thing I'd criticize the Brewers for, is holding on to Logan Henderson. So I share all this, and I give you the latest on Skubal and my belief that the Brewers were in there to a degree, and it probably didn't matter because it seems like the Tigers were always dealing in LA. I share this because that's the appetizer. That's the opening act for today's trade with the Cardinals. So the Brewers get Dustin May and Jojo Romero. Hate that name. Jojo, not Romero. Romero's a fine name. I'm not calling a grown man Jojo. So we're gonna have to find a workaround there. The Brewers get those two guys for their 11th and 13th best prospect. And one thing I don't like about this, or why I'm struggling with it, knowing what we know about the Tarek Skubal trade, is, man, what, you know, you take 11 and 13 and add a little bit more, like that should be able to get you close to Skubal if you're the Dodgers. If you're the Dodgers who have been granted, you know, permission to acquire Tarek Skubal, because again, they didn't engage with the Rays. There were executives around baseball that said they weren't really interested in dealing with us. So the Dodgers were given, you know, permission to acquire. Oh, you would like Tarek Skubal? We will permit you to acquire our player. I don't even know if that's a word. Permit probably is the word. The rest of the league can get bent because the Dodgers are getting him, and they're getting him for a rate that, again, is not free. But it's not what a deadline deal is supposed to be. A deadline deal is supposed to be you have two or three teams mortgaging futures to get this type of player. Not, well, you know, you'll get our fifth best prospect because he's a rental with elbow issues. That's never mattered. That matters in arbitration. That's where stuff like that matters. That doesn't matter in free agency where you have an open marketplace, people bidding. It doesn't matter at the trade deadline when you have an active marketplace and very limited supply. So what frustrates me about the Dustin May trade, I think Dustin May will be good for them, and I think he will help them accomplish their number one goal here in the second half, which is to alleviate pressure as much as possible on Harrison, Henderson, and Miz. I don't know about Romero. I don't know enough about him. I don't know enough about Dustin May. He's been around forever. And I think that'll help. But what I'm hung up on, or what I'm bothered by, or what isn't sitting quite right, is the fact that they gave up their 11th and 13th, and I like Ragsdale. I don't know much about Frias, but he's ranked 11th for a reason in their system, and it's a good system. You're basically getting a rental starter and a bullpen piece for a price that isn't that far off from what could have gotten you something better, I guess. That's my point. If you were willing to go Frias and Ragsdale, well, why not just pony up a little bit more and go get something better? Because I think you're just as likely, as we've talked about in the past, to get burned in deals like this. Like, watch Ragsdale go to the Cardinals and be awesome for you, you know, against you for the next 8 years. You know, and I think it's just as likely for that to happen in a deal like this than in a deal where you're giving up Pena or Jet Williams, even though no one wants him. God, the Brewers could leave Tyler Blackout, you know, sitting on the curb. No one would slow down to even look at him to consider picking him up. No one wants Tyler Black. But, like, if you're willing to trade 11 and 13 in your system, you're not far off from doing the big thing. And I don't know what the Angels wanted for Detmers. It's clear that the Tigers just wanted to cuck themselves by giving Tarek Skubal to the Dodgers. Okay, that's their prerogative. I don't think there was much the Brewers could have done about that, and I don't think they should have done anything about it. Like, well, then they should have offered Made. It's like, well, no, that's just stupid now. That's just like, that's Barry in Storage Wars just tripling everyone's price because he wants what's in that weird bag in the locker. Like, okay, well, Barry can do that. The Brewers are not. Barry, they have a budget, Storage Wars, if you're familiar. So I think this is a fine trade. And I think one of the biggest motivations at this deadline for the Brewers is keeping pressure off of Miz, Harrison, Henderson. Okay, Dustin May will help with that. And I get that. I don't love the price. It's steep. And if you're going to give up a steep price, I would like to think that the guy you're acquiring could maybe take the ball in a playoff game. And I guess maybe, like, does Dustin May make a playoff start if they're there? And, you know, how would you line it up if everyone's healthy? I don't know. I don't love that steep of a price for a trade that's mostly designed and mostly executed to kind of help navigate the regular season. And I think mostly that's what this is. And I think it will be a very effective trade in accomplishing that goal. But it's steep. And considering how many arms have been moved, high level arms, like 11 and 13. Okay, well, maybe let's just augment that package a little bit. Let's tweak that package a little bit. And you're shopping in a new bracket without really needing to extend yourself that much farther. Then again, it's 11 and 13, and I'm always the one yelling at you guys about the trade deadline. Well, you're going to have to give up something. Well, they gave up two guys outside of the top 10. They'll have a new 11 and 13th prospect by next week. The prospect machine keeps turning. So some opening thoughts on the deadline. It's going to be a lot of verbal diarrhea today. Just as little inputs come in, we're going to get a news story, we'll react, we'll get a headline, we'll get another trade. We're going to be kind of all over the place, but that's why these live shows are fun, a little chaotic. So to you, your thoughts on the Brewers and the trade deadline today, 608-321-1670.
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1: Welcome back to Trade Deadline Night here on the Wisco Sports Show, presented tonight by Road America. Brewers have made another trade. With a little bit more than 40 minutes remaining to the deadline, they've acquired Antonio Senzatella from Colorado. So it's been pretty nifty as a reliever since trending that way. So in all these pitching acquisitions, you can normally see, oh, they like he's got this type of fastball repertoire. It's how the Brewers, you know, different sensibilities and different things about certain pitchers that they like or things that they don't like. In the case of Craig Yohu, who they shipped out for, I don't even remember. This is Naylor, the catcher from Cleveland. Your thoughts on the Brewers' trade deadline, anything from the weekend? 608-321-1670, Wisco Sports Show. Who's this?
15: It's the wet blanket troubadour prognosticator.
1: What's going on, Pete? How are things in Monona?
15: I'm fine as far as I know.
1: Okay, excellent. What do you think?
15: Well, it's too late now. Of course, I should have thought of this because once the Dodgers made that trade, you know, I was thinking about all the ways that I was going to troll you on the air, but it's just kind of useless. And everything I'm saying is I'm being honest about now. The White Sox have a much better chance of making the World Series than the Cubs or the Brewers. And if I were the Cubs and the Brewers, I wouldn't be trading any prospects because the only way that they could ever beat the Dodgers in a seven-game series is if the entire Dodger pitching staff got autism, COVID-47, myocarditis, and measles all at the same time. There is more chance of Trump pulling Pirro out of the reflecting pool, you know, go wading through all the algae and pulling Pirro out of the reflecting pool than anybody beating the Dodgers in a seven-game series. And if the Brewers are really going to, you know, add on, why are you just adding on more of this cannon, dung heap cannon fodder? They got enough of that. They need bats.
1: This is what's so tricky about this deadline, Pete. I appreciate it. We just got loaded phone lines. I like your point about the White Sox. It's a good way of looking at it. The White Sox, I think, are far lesser teams than maybe the Braves, the Brewers, Cubs. But because of the conference they play in, I like that framing. I just can't go into a postseason thinking, well, it doesn't matter. It's useless because no one's beating the Dodgers. Because people have beaten the Dodgers. I mean, the Jays were really close last year. The Dodgers, for a long time, were tripped up, you know, here and there in the National League playoffs. Hasn't happened recently, and I know they've scaled up recently, too. They need bats. There aren't any bats. This entire trade deadline has been arms. There have been a ton of arms. And I guess they could get Nato from the Angels, but I don't think he really fits all that well. Well, I mean, they just need great bats. Yeah, I understand, but it's not that easy. Like, the person's got to play somewhere every day, and, you know, there just aren't a lot of great bats at this deadline. So I'm with you. I think if we were weighting all things equally, they need a bat more than they need arms, but I think they need arms, too. I think they need a little bit of everything. And the Cubs have rebuilt their pitching staff completely. That's a World Series, you know, contending team now. If those arms come in, stay healthy, and pitch well, that's a very, very complete team, and the division's going to be, you know, very competitive in the second half here. Wisco Sports Show, who's this? Hello,
14: Grant Bills.
1: Yes.
14: Thomas in La Crosse.
1: What's up, Thomas?
14: Sitting on the nice lawn chair on this gorgeous Monday to start August, excuse me.
1: Same thing.
14: Got my bones mixed up.
1: Well, what are you thinking?
14: Oh man, do I side with my good friend? With my good friend, Russ.
1: Okay, I don't know what's going on there, Thomas. I don't have the patience. Wisco Sports Show, who's this? Line number two.
16: Hey, Grant, Clement, Mike, how you doing?
1: Hey, Clement, I'm good. What's up?
16: Well, I was doing some yard work yesterday. I had the headphones on. I was listening to the WAYY, and one of the national guys said that the Dodgers signing Skubal was good for baseball. He said what it does is he says people love dynasties, and so that if they lose – and they don't win the World Series this year, that'll be great for baseball. It'll be great for players. But then another guy said, yeah, if the Dodgers get Skubal and then they win the World Series, this is just ammunition. There will certainly be a lockout. So there was two different points of view on there. And I was just thinking, I have the first point of view, the second point of view, that this is going to ensure a lockout because if they pick up Skubal and they win, if they win the World Series, it's going to – I think a lot of the MLB owners are hoping that's what happens. And one guy said that, too. He said some of the MLB owners are probably saying, oh, God, if they pick this guy up with that massive payroll and they win the World Series again, it could be the beginning or end for the sport. So they're hoping that the Dodgers win the World Series. So there's a lot of varying opinions out there, and it's very interesting. And the only bright side is – our bright shining star of optimism is that the Brewers are the best record in baseball right now.
1: Yeah, it's funny that's, you know, the truth through all this, Clemhead. I appreciate it. So I didn't even mention any of the Dodgers' big points that you can make about the Dodgers getting Skubal, and Clemhead, you laid it out really well. I think this is good for – here's the thing. If there was not an impending labor stoppage next year, I would say this is slam dunk – home run good for baseball because the Dodgers are a great villain. And I think you need villains in basketball. I think you need villains in baseball. I don't think you need villains in football. They're not inherently bad. I just don't think you need them. The Brady dynasty was great, or the Chiefs. I think we kind of create our own villains sometimes in football. Baseball, basketball, a little different. I think you need Duke, or you need some villains in the NCAA tournament. You need a LeBron team to hate in the NBA. Been making money on that for 25 years now. And in baseball, I think the Dodgers or the evil Yankees, I think that's great. It's great for baseball. The problem is there's a labor stoppage coming next year. Now, I don't think the result of this World Series or the result of this deadline will impact whether or not there'll be a lockout. There's going to be a lockout regardless. I think that's happening. Even if the Dodgers lose in the first round, it's happening. I don't doubt for a second, though, Clemhead, that these cheapo, you know, worm owners are looking for any bit of ammunition they can get. And I guess if the Dodgers were to win the World Series again this year, they'd have more ammo. I'm just skeptical to think that the players would then be like, you know what? A year or two ago, I wasn't so sure, but then the Dodgers won the third straight, and now I agree. We need a salary cap. I don't think it's going to change the way the players view it and their union views it. And at the end of the day, I think that's ultimately the thing that matters. So I don't doubt that the owners are looking for any possible way to stick it to the players and the players union any way they can. I get that. I just don't know that the results of this postseason in the World Series can make that much big of a difference. It'll make a great soundtrack. It'll make a very dramatic backdrop. But functionally, between the two sides, I don't know if it'll change much, if that makes sense. Thank you for waiting. Wisco Sports Show, who's this?
17: Hey, Grant. Happy Sprout Pump Day to those who celebrate.
1: Sprout Pump Day. What's going on, Cone?
17: Kind of a thought I thought of over the weekend is, like, trying to, you know, look at the silver lining and all this. Do we think that missing out on Skubal is actually kind of like a vote of confidence into our existing pitchers, Logan Henderson, Drouin, Sproat? Like, could that added confidence almost be as good as a trade line acquisition?
1: So as soon as you started, I'm like, what I thought you were going to say is, Skubal not arriving here now allows Brandon Sproat to take a breath because he knows his spot in the rotation is secure and therefore he can just pitch. He can just freely pitch now, right, Cone? Like, he doesn't have to worry about it. The confidence thing, I'm not sure. I think Dustin May just giving them another option to spread these starters out a little bit. Like, I think this will be, I think this will benefit greatly. Like, they're bringing in basically someone who's just going to help us fill innings. Where Skubal, I don't know. They might have been tempted to get him an extra day off here and there because it's really just so postseason centered with Skubal. That being said, Skubal's a lot better. So I don't know. We need a big month from Sproat in any event, don't you think? We need a big August from Sproat, Cone.
17: Yeah. August is Sproat's month. I'm glad that, you know, he's on the bump today. Murphy's still rolling him out. I hope the trade deadline hasn't impacted him, but if anything, I think it does, you know, make him more confident. Like, hey, my team is sticking by me. They're not looking for a replacement. Like, yeah. This is my spot. So, yeah, I think it's good. And then, you know, a lot of Brewers fans complaining about the prospects they gave up. Listen, once this trade is finalized, there'll be a new number 11 and 13 prospect in the organization. So, like, who cares?
1: I like that framing, Cone. I appreciate it. You have a good night. And enjoy Sproat on the bump tonight. We have entered Sprogest. Maybe we can get that to catch on. It's not particularly, doesn't have a great ring. So the Brewers today added a legitimate rotation piece and a bullpen arm in an interdivision trade. Didn't give up Mede, Pena, Lara, Williams, Adam Chesky, Fisher, Payne, Harden, Letson, Knoth. Still have Marco Dingis, one of their catchers. Still have Luke Adams. Still have Blake Burke, still have Ricky Moniz, Ethan Dorchies. Like, yeah, they needed to trade somebody. So, Cone, I think I'm with you. It's a really steep price. It's an overpay for the Brewers. But if you want something, you're going to have to give up something. And I'm always the one lecturing you on that. So I need to, you know, hand up here, pointing thumbs and not fingers. Like, I need to, what am I supposed to do? Sit here and complain that they traded 11 and 13 for rotation help and bullpen help? Like, okay, it's better than trading 6 and 8. Or, you know what I mean? Like, you have to give up something to get something. And I'm always lecturing people on that. So I'll preach or practice what I preach. I'll preach what I preach. Let's take one more call here and then we'll go to break. Let's go Sports Show. Who's this?
18: Hey, Grant. This is Donovan.
1: Hey, Donovan. What's going on?
18: Hey, I just wanted to say that I think I'm a little bit higher on this trade than seems to be the consensus. I think May adds something where you can put Drone back in the bullpen if you want. You can, you know, rest Ms. Harrison and then Romero is a lefty reliever where I'm sick of trying to roll the dice on Aaron Ashby every night. So it just gives you another left-handed option. And just as you said with the prospects, like, yeah, it might be an overpay, but it is a position of organizational depth. You've got a pretty young outfield in the major leagues, and then you've got Adam Chesky and Payne down in the minors. So, you know, you have some depth at that position. So overall, I'm a fan. I know the Scooble stuff is frustrating, but I'm glad, you know, you did something to get better, and I like Sensatella too. So
1: Sensatella, yeah, they have made another trade. Appreciate the call, Donovan. It gives you some flexibility with Drouin if you want to put him back in the pen. Drouin's also just really started to look like a nice, solid starter. So I don't know. I might be okay with holding him and keeping him in the rotation, but even if so, like, Dustin May hopefully helps you buy a little bit more time. I just think they're trying to save innings on these young guys because they've shown they can all pitch. It's going to be more the task about keeping them healthy and fresh. And I think May helps them do that. I wonder if Dustin May makes a playoff start. And who knows? Like, I'm not even saying that playoffs are so far off. The Cubs just got way better. I'm just saying, in a hypothetical world, if you're in a 5 or 7 game series, does Dustin May make a playoff start? Because I think right now my top three is pretty clearly Ms. Harrison Henderson. I don't know about the next guy. And I think if you acquire a starter who can't make starts for you in the playoffs and it costs as much as this did, that's a little, I don't love that. It's a very functional trade. It'll help him. But I don't know if it's a big time ceiling raiser if he can't pitch in the postseason. I guess that's it. Right back to your calls on the other side. I'll bring you more news about Major League Baseball's trade deadline and what the Brewers are doing next.
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1: Wisco Sports Show, welcome back. Going to get right back to your phone calls. Busy night on the phones with it being a Major League Baseball trade deadline. Deadline is 21 minutes away. Got a Packers thing or two I want to hit the Monday mailbag at the end before we go back to the phone calls. Tarek Skubal, in an interview, I saw this earlier, but this quote from Jesse Rogers about an hour ago. Quote, every team could trade for me. I don't sympathize people that blame the Dodgers for everything they've done. It's a winning org. I really don't sympathize with people that are complaining because the Dodgers do all the right things. So... anytime in sports you hear someone say, any team could have done this, 99% of the time, every team could not have done it. So the most frustrating thing about the Tarek Skubal deal is the Tigers were only dealing him to the Dodgers. It's been soft reported and soft hinted. I've talked to people, not Kurt. I always say that because Kurt comes on the show so much.
25: He's like, I don't know. I talked to someone who works in baseball.
1: What, Grant? The one baseball guy who comes on the show? No, not him. It's like when I say someone around the Bucks told me, not Justin, because he's the one Bucks guy who comes on the show. The Tigers said we're only dealing him to the Dodgers because that's where he wants to go. What a bunch of cucks. Can't imagine how much value they cost themselves. But hey, you got the Dodgers' fifth best prospect, I guess. Good luck. Have fun with that. 608-321-1670, Wisco Sports Show. Who's this?
26: Hey, it's Uncle Packer. Calling from beautiful Wisconsin. Heaven. Just heaven, Wisconsin.
1: Oh, where's that?
26: Gorgeous day.
1: Okay.
26: It's just northern Wisconsin, all of it. Mm. From New Auburn, north, every way. I love it, man.
1: Hey, I went fly fishing in Tilden on Saturday night. I was up there.
26: Oh, that's beautiful. That's cool. Yeah.
1: Anyways, what's up?
26: Hey, I'm an old guy, and I loved Mike Clemhead. Clemhead Mike's call. It was so cool because I feel so similar in what he said. You know, I said like 10 years ago, we need parity in baseball. And that... What are they going to happen in the end? Is it going to be the Dodgers playing the Yankees and then the Red Sox and maybe two or three other teams? That's what baseball is going for. If you don't have the chance to win the World Series at the beginning of the year, why are you rooting? Mm-hmm. The fans have got to count for something. I mean, and I love baseball, and I don't want to live with baseball for a year. Hell, I get mad, not mad, but I get lonely when the Brewers are off for a game. You know what I mean? I just really want baseball, but I want to have the beginning of the year. My hopes that the Brewers will win the World Series, and I think, nope, they just can't beat the Dodgers.
1: Yeah, I don't know what to do about that, Clemhead. Uncle Packer, I appreciate both of you guys. You'd make an excellent tag team if I ever needed two co-hosts. I don't know what to... When people feel that way about the Dodgers, I never know what to tell them. This is what Pete said in our first segment. It's like, well, no one's beating the Dodgers. What's the point? You know, why are you buying? Why would you try? I don't know. Because teams can beat the Dodgers. I've seen it done. I've seen it happen. Not by the Brewers, but by plenty of other teams. Not to say that it's likely. I think some sports fans, to your point, Uncle Packer, there are some fans who maybe tune out a little bit when they feel as though their team doesn't have a chance. Because I think some teams feel like unless my team is on equal footing or favored, I'm not going to get invested. And that's fine. The Brewers are never going to be in a position where they're favored or even money against the Dodgers in a series. It's not going to happen. So need to keep trying. Keep taking cracks. David Stearns is mostly a bad GM, but I don't think his bites at the apple thing was, I think that was sound strategy. And I do think the Brewers are going about it the right way. 608-321-1670, Wisco Sports Show. Who's this? Hello, hello. Line number three. Anybody there? All right. Line number one more. Wisco Sports Show. Who's this? Hello?
7: This is Grant. Grant, this is Thomas. I apologize for the garbledness and technical difficulties.
1: Good.
7: My parents called, who are celebrating their 29th wedding anniversary on Sunday. So,
1: oh, mazel tov. No, it's no big deal. What's going on?
7: Yeah, so, Scooball, obviously, in just the trade deadline, let me just say, Robson Stoddard, who I told him, like, hey, of a day to call, of a busy phone line day, this is the day. He put out a rant and a half the other night on his YouTube channel, the Rob Dog Sport Brief, by the way.
1: Okay.
7: My gosh. So, and I echo off a whole lot of it. Like, baseball is dying right now. We're seeing America's pastime and one of the summer spectacle for many just go down the drain like that in a snap of a finger. The Dodgers are trying to take over ball. Not only that, they picked up yet another. So it's like they have money left and right. It's Oprah. Hey, you get a player. You get a player. You get a player. And just like Rob from Stoddard, like Rob, I'm sick of it. I don't think we really have, if anything, much of a season. I think the lockout lasts at least a year plus. I'll keep it at that for my rant, Grant. I appreciate you. And enjoy the rest of your show. I have a mailbag for you later today. All right.
1: Okay.
7: Boom chakalaka. We'll see you later.
1: What is going on? No one. Also, Thomas, no one knows who that is. No one knows who Robin Stoddard is. I don't think baseball is dying. I think if the CBA had another 5 years on it, so we're not talking about a new collective bargaining agreement until 2031. It's not coloring anything that's happening right now. So consider everything we've seen at this deadline. Consider everything we've seen the last couple of years with the Dodgers doing what they've done and operating the way that they operate. If there was not an impending, a potential labor stoppage, if the CBA was good for another 5 years, I don't know that I would be viewing it that way. I don't think I view it that way now. I think a villain is great for baseball. We're getting to the point now where I question if the villain is too strong. Sure. And obviously, I am personally invested because my team competes in the same conference, the same league as the Dodgers, right? The National League. If I was a Twins fan, maybe I'd feel differently. I'd probably want to throw myself in the river because that franchise is a joke and the owners are clueless. But, different thing. If I was a Twins fan, I wouldn't have to worry myself with, oh, my God, how are we going to beat the Dodgers? I would be asking things like, is Royce Lewis ever going to hit 250? It would just be smaller potatoes. I wouldn't be so worried about the Dodgers. So our personal stake in the National League and the Dodgers, being a playoff opponent of the Brewers, it seems like every couple of years, that colors things, that factors into things. I think it's good for baseball to have a villain. People are going to tune into the playoffs that wouldn't otherwise because of the Dodgers, to cheer against them or to see the spectacle or to cheer for them. No one's going to Dodger Stadium. I mean, it was empty last night, I saw. So that's, fans in town at least can't be bothered until October. But people will watch on TV. I'll watch on TV because I want to cheer against them. I want to see if respectfully, I want to see if Tarik Skubal's elbow is going to explode. I'm not cheering for it. I wouldn't cheer for it. I would never cheer for injuries publicly. Excuse me. Something in my throat. Like, I'll pull up, I'll watch the Dodgers, because I want to hate on them, because they're a villain. I think it's good for baseball. I think baseball and basketball, I think those two sports need villains. I don't think football needs a villain. It's nice sometimes. I think we create villains. I think we turned on the Chiefs so fast, we turned the Chiefs into a villain. I remember the second Super Bowl the Chiefs were in when they beat the Niners. People were, was that their first? first or their second. I can't remember. It doesn't matter. I thought it was maybe 2019. The first Super Bowl, everyone was pulling so hard for Andy Reid and Mahomes and Kelsey. Like, all of America was gunning so hard for the Chiefs to win that game. And then two or three years later, we can't, the country hates the Chiefs. Can't stand the Chiefs. We just create villains in football. I think in baseball and basketball, they need to be a bit more, I don't know, they need to be a bit more present. The Dodgers are a great villain. I think it's good for the sport. However, the lockout next year, I think the owners have had an axe to grind and have wanted to shift some power their way for a long time. And I think they will use this as an excuse. I don't know that they necessarily need to, but they will. 608-321-1670, Wisco Sports Show. Who's this? Hello, hello. Line number one.
8: Paul?
1: Yes.
8: Hi. This is Reed from Triple Falls.
1: Hey, Reed. What's going on?
8: Oh, not much. First off, I'm glad you came up to this part of the area. Wonderful, beautiful area.
1: Oh, it's beautiful. Went to the sandbar on Saturday night. Went to Schusty's. Thank you. Yeah. I almost bought a hat, but none of them fit. I have a big melon. You don't care about that. My head size is not your problem, but I do love Chippewa Falls. Yes.
8: Yeah, I shoot trap for their team, for their bar anyways. But anyways, completely forget about that part. I want to talk about, though, the Brewers and how I don't think that a lot of people I'm seeing online saying we need to trade for a bat.
1: Mm-hmm.
8: When Jackson Chourio and everyone else has been so hot over recently. I mean, through 99 games, we had about 500 runs. We're averaging five a game. The bullpen can do its job with especially the arms we added with Dustin May starting pitching. I think we'll be fine where we're at. So thanks for coming, Chippewa. Hope you come back soon.
1: I will be back. We were on the river all day yesterday. I'm sunburned and I've felt better to start the week, but that's fine. I'm powered by the energy, the trade deadline. They do need a bat, I think, more than an arm. Ideally, you'd love both. I think they need both. I think when their offense is bad, it's worse than when their pitching is bad. I think the Brewers are a team that over the last couple of years have just engineered their way to a very high pitching floor. You know, even when they're not throwing their best bullpen arms, they stay in most games. When their offense has been bad, it's pretty brutal. And they've been shut out three times now in the second half, what, in a span of 2 weeks. It hasn't been great. Chourio looks pretty lost. Contreras, this is nothing I haven't told you before. So I'm just going to go to a break. One Packers thing, and then we'll hit the deadline hard at 5 o'clock once it comes and goes, see if the Brewers get a buzzer-beater deal here.
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10: So much talent. We talk about it every year, but give us the little thumbnail going into 26 on Mr. Watson, Mr. Golden, Mr. Reed, your receivers.
11: I love it. You know, we got obviously Christian, Jay Reed, Tucker. They've been here, been in this offense. Now we're just building on all the little things we've worked on the past couple of years. You know, MG locked in now over there at X. And so I'm expecting big things. You know, he's had a great training camp so far. And it's all about just building on stuff from the years before. But I love the group. I love the guys we got. Obviously, like I said, we've been together for a couple of years now. It's not our first rodeo together, which makes it fun to come out here and be able to play fast. And we understand each other, how to talk to each other when we're out here on the field. And like I mentioned, it's just building on all the things we've had from years before.
12: Jordan Love on with Stacey Dales, NFL Network. We'll get back to the Brewers here at 5 o'clock. The Brewers have made two trades today. If you're just jumping on and you haven't heard, Dustin May, Jojo Romero from the Cardinals for Ragsdale and Frias. They're 11th, 13th best prospects, some outfielders. And they have added Antonio Senzatella, reliever. He's been pretty good in Colorado. So that's what we know so far. Give it about 10 or 15 minutes here, see if there's any other moves, but there hasn't been another thing up until now, so I'm going to sneak in some Packers talk. That's Jordan Love admitting to Stacey Dales. Matthew Golden slid right into the X, right into Jordan Love's, or right into Matthew Romeo Dobbs' role, right? Aaron Nagler, I believe, asked Matt LaFleur about this today. Ah, so it sounds like Matthew Golden will be playing the X. He will be playing Romeo Dobbs' position. And I will give you example number 347 of Matt LaFleur having a stick up his butt.
13: Matt, I know you love it when we ask you scheme questions. Did you need to talk to your quarterback about letting NFL Network and the whole world know that Golden is, quote, locked into the X?
14: I did not know that. Which it really, it's not that big of a deal the way we can move guys around. So XC, I mean, we have different ways to manipulate the formations where, let's say we lined up in a bunch set and he's the single receiver on the, you know, on the open side. All you have to do is motion a tight end over there, and now he essentially becomes a Z. So, I mean, I don't think he's given a whole lot away. But I do think it has allowed those guys, because a year ago, and this is always a challenge, especially for younger players, when they're playing both X and Z, you know, you just got to kind of flip your brain a little bit. So I think it's allowed those guys to kind of go out there and play fast.
12: So Matt LaFleur, to be fair, didn't get too bitchy there, but you can hear it a little bit there. Oh,

0: I didn't know that. Jordan Love, Matthew Golden sliding in at the X. He likes to get bent out of shape about these types of things. And the Packers are so protective. They have new signs at training camp this year saying, you know, help us protect our plays. No videos, no pictures. It's like, okay, relax, you guys. No one trying to take them from you. Not right now. And also, it's open to the public. Like, if a team wanted to send someone, whatever, just send them in civilian clothes and let them watch, whatever. Matt LaFleur does typically get a stick stuck up about his stuck up his butt about some of these things. I don't keep harping on Matthew Golden last year just to complain, although I do enjoy it. I keep bringing up Matthew Golden and his progression from last year to this year because I think it's one of the biggest stories of the season. If he's not ready and he can't carry freight on some level, I just don't think the offense can be good enough. Here is Pete Doherty asking about Matthew Golden. What is he doing this year that he wasn't doing last year? You know, that progression from year one to year two.
1: What kept him from being a bigger part of the offense last year, a guy you were designing stuff for? And has he made up the ground in those areas?
2: I mean, I would say this. There were certain times where certainly we were calling plays and you just never knew who was going to be in the game. I mean, we did a lot of longer developing routes and sometimes those guys need a breather, and then the next thing you know, he's not in the game, and you're calling a play for him. So I just think it was a matter of circumstance, and I do think the room as a whole, I mean, we had a lot of guys that we had a lot of confidence in, so it wasn't like we were trying to necessarily feature or not feature specifically him in that situation. So I think with a less crowded room, it's going to equal more opportunities.
0: It's interesting to hear him talk about, well, you know, you never know who's going to be in the game. So he would get winded and come out. And now all of a sudden I'm calling a play that we'd prefer to have. I've never heard a coach kind of talk about that. I would think that part of play calling is, you know, knowing who you have on the field and considering who's out there and who's running certain routes. I'm sure you can't always accommodate that fully. I'm interested to see this Packers wide receiving core this fall because it sounds like, from the media, but now I even hear from the coaches when Matt LaFleur says at the end there, what did he say? I want that final comment one more time.
2: So I think with less crowded room, it's going to equal more opportunities.
0: Less crowded room. There is so much confidence from the Packers media and also from the Packers themselves, coach right there, that all we needed to do is get rid of Dobbs and Wicks and watch this thing go. Watch it cook. Maybe. You know what I mean? Maybe Christian Watson, a little more workload. Maybe Jaden Reed, a little bit more workload. Matthew Golden, it's just going to work now because there's fewer mouths to feed. Maybe. Totally. Could happen. I'm going to need to see it a little bit. Anytime a team is preaching addition by subtraction and saying, well, actually, just getting that guy out of here is going to make us better, that's almost never the case. I find that to almost never be the case unless the guy who's being jettisoned is a real pill. And Romeo Dobbs was a little odd, but I never gathered that he was a real pill. He's just a little odd. And I don't think Dontavian Wicks was a pill either, even though there's been so much made about role clarity from last year. People not being happy with their roles. And I don't imagine the wide receivers were part of that, but I don't know if it ever got to a point where it caused any issues. And I've asked Mike Clemens that too once or twice. You know, how bad did it get with Wicks? Did it get bad with Wicks? No, always very professional, always very good, so I don't know. Packers putting a lot of stock in the addition by subtraction maneuver here. And I'm interested to see if it works. It's one of the things that I have circled for this season that I'm really excited to watch come September. Hour two, more trade deadline talk coming up next.
3: 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The Zone. 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
4: Well, it's day five for Packers training camp, and head coach Matt LaFleur said, as his team prepares for the 2026 season, the vibes are high.
2: Yeah, I think it's just the overall vibe we have in the building, and it's not just exclusive to our players. It's our coaching staff, our support staff. I think everybody's on the same page and pulling in the same direction, and that makes it a hell of a lot more fun to come to work every day.
4: Turning to the Brewers, they could not complete the sweep of the Los Angeles Angels, losing 3-0 yesterday afternoon. The Brewers could not get much offensively going. Starting pitcher Jacob Mizrowski, though, went 7 innings, giving up 2 hits, 2 earned runs, and striking out 10. Mizrowski now has extended his franchise record of double-digit strikeout games to 10, even with a bad mound in Los Angeles. Here's more from the Miz.
5: When you got an inch down, it was rock hard. So, you know, it is what it is, and can't blame it on that, and I got to do my job.
6: How do you do that?
5: Make an adjustment. I mean, that's all you can do. You got to figure out a way.
6: Is that an injury risk with that?
5: Yeah, of course. There's always an injury risk.
4: The Brewers sit with the best record in baseball at 69-42. They're back into action at American Family Field tonight when they welcome in the Pirates for a 6:40 first pitch.
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8: The Brewers were involved, guys. The Brewers had an offer that there's some people around the league that have said that I've heard today, the Brewers had an offer. It was good. And in certain eyes, maybe people would have taken it. I don't know what the offer was, so I can't speak to that, unfortunately.
9: At the end of the day, it came down to this. None of the other teams that were involved wanted to give up their top prospect in any trade for a rental player, which Tarik Skubal is because he's going to be a free agent this offseason.
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0: 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IMSA was this last weekend. 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What do you recommend? And they'll help make it happen for you. 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So the Brewers today, and there are moves that can trickle in over the deadline, even though the deadline is now passed 3 minutes ago. The Brewers acquiring Dustin May, Jojo Romero from the Cardinals, Antonio Senzatella from the Rockies. So two bullpen arms, a starter. And I think right now that's probably your fourth starter. You know, if we're just ranking, you know, I don't know how they'll order them. I go Mizrowski, Harrison if he's healthy, Henderson would be right there, and then Dustin May. And then I at this point, honestly, now I would keep Drone in the rotation. He's pitching really well. Looks really good. I don't know what you do with Sproat. I don't know that the Brewers have really... They clearly haven't been that worried about that this summer, because I don't know that he's ever really looked that good this summer other than two starts against the Reds in August, and they've been content to keep running him out there. So I don't know. Your thoughts on the trade deadline, 608-321-1670. I tell you what, the Cubs were basically the most aggressive team in baseball. They added a ton of pitchers, high-level pitchers. That's going to be, if that convalesces, if that works, if those pitchers come in and perform, that's a World Series-level team. The Pirates making a couple of additions. The Pirates are more aggressive than the Brewers were today. It looks like Casey Mize is going to, according to John Heyman, going to San Diego. I love how San Diego in a span of 2 weeks goes from, well, they could get a haul from Mason Miller to we'll just add a bunch of people. AJ Preller's such a patriot. Love that guy. It's great for entertainment. They'll lose the wild card round, but at least they're trying really hard. God bless them. Your thoughts on what the Brewers have done today and how it fits with the rest of the baseball landscape. There's a lot of different angles with which we can, you know, we can discuss, we can come at. I think the Skubal trade hangs over it all as one of the more frustrating parts of this deadline, because I think the Brewers were involved and I think they gave a really good offer. And reading the tea leaves and just hearing things, I don't think the Tigers cared because they were always going to trade him to LA, which is dumb. It's their prerogative, I guess. your funeral. But we treated him right on the way out. Okay. All right. Okay. 608-321-1670. Wisco Sports Show. Who's this?
10: It's Darnell the Chump.
0: Oh, good evening, Darnell. I'm happy to hear your voice. How's it going?
10: Yeah, it's feeling great. You know, definitely completely exactly what I expected to happen today. So, okay. I wasn't expecting anything big. I will say this. It does seem like the Brewers are treated a little bit differently by the rest of the league when it comes to what they're expected to give for certain things.
0: Yes.
10: And I want to say that because sure looks like they gave the haul to the Cardinals for those two.
0: Yeah. They gave that's a stiff price. That's a stiff price that they paid.
10: Yeah. I mean, I'm not one for prospect hoarding or whatever, but I mean, like, the Frias inclusion in that was a little bit shocking for me, I would say. Just because what it looks like, that dude is flying up most people's boards. He's probably going to be a top 100 prospect in the MLB by the beginning of next year. So that seems quite a steep price to pay for two rentals that don't blow anybody away. Obviously, Dusty May had a pretty great start against us a couple months ago, but it was against the Brewers, so it can't be that good, right?
0: Well, that's a weird part. So I'll circle back when we're done chatting because I think you're right that the Brewers were treated differently. I'm going to set that to the side. I'll come back to that once we're done chatting. But you're right, Darnell. What were you just saying? Now I lost track. Repeat the last thing you just said. I'm sorry.
10: Oh, just that Dustin May had a huge, amazing, like, no hit bid against the Brewers,
0: and all the people who have been interviewed and engaged with this have been like, yeah, he really slapped us around a month or two ago. Like, that's been the selling point. All these Brewers players and coaches are so excited in these interviews. Man, did you see what he did against us? I'm like, yeah, it was against you. Like that. that's a very weird part of today. Thank you for bringing that up.
10: But I mean, at the end of the day, I'm just kind of frustrated that we didn't deal Miz. I feel like he's a guy with some controllability. We definitely could have restocked the farm with him. He definitely, I mean, the Dodgers are really into buying starting pitchers with, enormous upside. The guy throws 102. He could have fetched at least five or six top 100 prospects. So kind of disappointed in that, but. You know,
0: his value will never be higher, Darnell. You're right about that.
10: That's what I'm saying.
0: Appreciate it. Have a good night.
10: Yeah, you too.
0: Yeah, the Brewers decide. Well, we're going to send him to the Dodgers because that's what we want to do. That's where we see value. We'll take their seventh best prospect and a couple of toolsy arms. Oh, a veteran prospect at 28. I didn't know such a thing existed. I read that report when the trade went through on Saturday. Oh, they're including veteran prospect, 28-year-old. Ah, okay. The Brewers have a veteran prospect in the three-hole tonight, Christian Yelich. When we said move him down, we didn't mean move him into a more important spot, Pat. Move him down out of the leadoff spot and into a spot that doesn't matter as much, not into a run-producing spot, you caveman. Darnell did say something really smart because I've seen a lot of these talkers, you know, people on baseball shows, but even like the Colin Cowherds of the world who just talk about sports, you know, hitting the stories of the day, if you will. I think it's the contrarian, it's the smart, I think the game move to say, well, why is everyone mad at the Dodgers? They're just doing what they should do. They're doing the smart. Who you should be mad at is the Brewers because they could have be mad at the Brewers. Everyone should be mad at the Brewers, actually. I don't understand why everyone has a problem with the Dodgers. You should have a problem with the Brewers, like every damn show I turn on. It's like the Brewers are the real problem. Why are the Brewers? There are 30 teams in Major League Baseball. The Dodgers are one and the Brewers are the other. And I suppose the Tigers are the team that's dealing the player. So take those three off the board. There's 27 other teams. Why didn't the Cubs give up a prospect? No, it's just the Brewers. Why didn't the Brewers push harder for Tarek Skubal? Don't be mad at the Dodgers. They're just doing Dodgers things. You should be mad at the Brewers. It's like, why is the Brewers? Everyone looks to the Brewers as the team that's got to slay the dragon and figure this out. Like, why do we never talk about the rest of the league? I've said this in conversations based around, you know, the Brewers in the postseason, where I think they're, in ways, and this is probably true of the deadline too, victims of their own success, and that they keep getting close to the World Series, closer than most teams, and it's held against them because they keep getting close and not coming up with it. So the Brewers are, you know, critical. When are the Brewers going to do this? When are the Brewers going to do that? I don't know, man. When are the Padres going to win a playoff series? Nobody ever talks about that. AJ Preller made another move. Padres, gutsy team. Okay, first round exit, sure. I see what the Phillies did. They got Juan Duran. Okay, they're out before the division round. Like, what do you... They might have made the division round last year. They lost to the Dodgers in the DS last year, right? I just don't understand. Like, would you like for the Brewers to be less... Would you like for the Brewers to be less consistent? It's a little LeBron. Whereas, like, so he got to all of these finals, but he lost a final to Tony Parker, Manu, Ginobili. You know, he lost to that Spurs team once. He lost to the Kevin Durant, Steph Curry Warriors twice, right? And then the Warriors lost what would have been the three-peat to the Raptors, I think. And everyone wants to hold LeBron's finals record against him. Feel however you want about LeBron. Oh, he's a baby. He's a whiner. He's that. Okay, fine. If you want to think that, I will actually argue you and tell you that you're wrong about the finals thing. Like, he gets credit for going. Obviously not as much credit as if he were to win. Duh. But, like, he gets credit for taking a team that maybe didn't belong to the finals. I think it's good to win playoff games. I think it's good to win playoff series. I think it's good to advance as far as you can. I put stock in a team making a run in the playoffs, advancing. You know what I mean? So, yeah, the Brewers advanced to the NLCS last year and show their ass against the Dodgers because Yamamoto, Snell, and Ohtani have the games of their lives. And it's like, oh, but when are the Brewers going to get over the hump and win the World Series? I don't know, man. Like, they're more consistent. And they win more games than anybody else. We hold that against them. It's frustrating to me. And we're seeing it at this trade deadline, too. It's like, well, maybe the Brewers should have offered more. I'm pretty sure the Brewers offered more than the Dodgers. Because I don't know what the Brewers offered. Nobody knows what the Brewers offered. The Dodgers' offer is pittance. It's their fifth best prospect as the centerpiece. For the Brewers, that would be Josh Adamshefsky. Like, imagine if the Brewers traded Josh Adamshefsky and two lesser arms as throw-ins for Tarek Skubal, would be saying, how did they get away with that? And that's what the Dodgers did. Well, and we know, because they didn't negotiate with anyone else. Sorry, I've rambled long enough. Back to your phone call, 608-321-1670. Wisco Sports Show, who's this?
11: Grant, this is Onabam Sam.
0: Hey, Onabam, it's been a little bit. What's going on?
11: Well, just caught Darnell's call. It's an excellent call. I'm going through the trades of the day. Am I reading this right, that they hung on to Mizorowski?
0: They did.
11: Really?
0: Yeah.
11: Trade value is never going to be higher.
0: Yeah, you thought this would have been the time?
11: Well, I would assume there'd be some buyers out there. I feel like he could improve maybe like three or four of the teams in the league.
0: Yeah.
11: Would you be a good back end of the bullpen arm.
0: Would you trade him to the Dodgers?
11: Yeah, in a heartbeat. If the Dodgers were interested, that'd be the only team I'd negotiate with.
0: That's true.
11: Just to do what's best for Mizorowski.
0: Yeah, clearly. I appreciate it, Onapam. Sorry I made you wait. You were trying to follow up to Darnell's call. You want to do what's best for the player, obviously. This is so ridiculous about this Skubal thing. Like, well, they wanted to do right by him. I don't know why I talk like Hank Hill when I'm upset. They wanted to do right. Now, that's Will Ferrell's Harry Carey. They wanted to do right by him, okay? It's like, okay, Tarek Skubal was a great player. Never won a World Series. Not his fault. But I'm saying, I think when a player wins a championship with the team, there's an extra level of... So Giannis, for example. The Brewers, the Bucks, is what I meant to say, sent him to Miami. You would want MVPs here, man. You'd want a championship. Tarek Skubal's won Cy Young's. He's been very good. If I was the general manager of the Tigers, I would, under no circumstance, man, I don't care where you want to go. You can go wherever you want in January for hundreds of millions of dollars. You want to get there a little early? I think Tarek Skubal probably wants to get there. And wants to, you know, discuss with the Dodgers, like, hey, this is where I want to be. This is where I'm looking to extend. You know, get in there early. Start establishing yourself. Whatever. And you want to win a World Series. Well, the Dodgers just do business the right way. I don't know why everyone's so angry at them. Be mad at the Brewers. The Brewers are the team you should be mad at. Couple of texts here. Luke on the dirt road say, yes. Why aren't the Mets, Phillies, Cubs held to the same standard for failing to compete with the Dodgers? On the field or in the front office? Why is the onus on Milwaukee? Yeah, that's what I'm saying. I try not to be bitchy about this because it's so small time. Why does Jeff Passan always rip my team? Like, I don't want to be that guy. Sound like such a hayseed when I do that. But it does bother me. And I think it's indicative of, like, larger themes in sports. That's why I reference LeBron. Like, now, LeBron's one of the greatest players of all time. He's won championships. I'm not saying that's the Brewers. But the Brewers are always in the playoffs. They're always in the mix. They're always maximizing their talent. And it's to the point now where, like, it's getting held against them because, you know, because they're close all the time. So why won't they break through? And my point is always, well, why can't all the other teams break through either? Not name the Dodgers. Jay Krebs says, I think they did okay. They bring Mate up, see if his bat can help. Well, they're not going to do this here. I think historically teams probably aren't excited to do business with the Brewers right now. That's another thing I don't get. Why are teams colluding against the Brewers? They should collude against the Dodgers. F the Dodgers. Why is anyone giving them a deal? I don't know. I think historically teams probably aren't excited to do business with the Brewers right now. I don't know. If you're selling at the deadline, like, you should just go take whatever deal is the best for you. You don't have to worry about PR. You're selling. You're waving the white flag. Get whatever you can.
12: Well, we wanted to do right by the player.
0: Okay. Whatever, man. Waste of time. 608-321-1670. Wisco Sports Show. Who's this?
10: I am double dipping, Grant. It's Darnell again. I just have one thing to say, and it'll take 20 seconds.
0: That's okay.
10: All right. I cannot stand people, especially like baseball writers, that get mad when like or it hurts someone's Hall of Fame resume that they didn't win a championship. It's baseball. Like, you are one of nine players. If the other eight players in your team suck, your team is going to suck. Yeah. You could be the best player in the entire universe, and that does not matter. Like, Jacob Mizorowski, okay, he is one of, what, 12, 13 pitchers on the roster. Mm-hmm. He can't do it all by himself. You just saw that yesterday, right? So mm-hmm. He goes, what, seven innings, two hits, two runs, and we got shut out. You know, like, that's just how it goes. That is baseball. So just, I hate when people are like, oh, well, this is a great player, great stats, his entire career, did everything right, played the field, did all of that, but he never won a championship. So I don't know if we could really put him in the Hall of Fame. F off. I hate that. All right. That's it.
0: Appreciate it, Darnell. I was just saying that in the case of Skubal, it's not that he's not a worthwhile player and that he's not worthy of respect. That's not it. Well, he's never won a title. No, that's not what I'm saying. What I'm saying is, if Skubal had won a title in Detroit, I could see the Tigers being a little bit more willing to be like, look, where do you want to go, man? Like, we won a championship together. Like, we did the thing. There was, and it's not that Skubal needed to win them a title. It's just I think you're bonded a little bit more strongly with players and the memories of those players when there was a banner that was hung. So if Skubal plays a big role on a championship winner a couple of years ago and now it's time to trade him, okay, I get that. But to just ship him off to the Dodgers because that's where he wanted to go, like I don't know. I don't know. It is frustrating. We'll talk more about this next. The Wisco Sports Show back in a couple minutes. More of your calls and the latest on the Brewers and what they did or didn't do today. 608-321-1670.
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24: Pockets of congestion on both sides of the interstate between 94 and 151 with a disabled semi on the right shoulder southbound. Not bad on the Beltline, just occasional slowdowns eastbound at the bridge, westbound at Seminole Highway. Brake lights on 151 south approaching the interstate and in the construction zone on John Nolan, along with on and off congestion on southbound Midvale Boulevard at Mineral Point Road. No crashes or delays, just traffic light and construction congestion downtown on East Wash, Capitol Square, and campus. With your zone traffic, I'm Stacy Kay.
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26: But it sounds like the Tigers didn't waste a ton of time with talking to some other suitors. I heard from one source in another organization who said the Tigers basically told them, hey, thanks, but no thanks, almost making it sound like they were always focused on the Dodgers, perhaps knowing that's where the fit was, that's where the talent was. And believe it or not, it sounds like this team wasn't even talking badly about the Tigers or Scott Harris for that negotiation. It just sounds like that's the way things went down. I don't know. It's interesting the Tigers got this done on Saturday night with a lot of time still to spare, but also interesting that it doesn't sound like the industry is coming out of this knocking Scott Harris for the negotiations like has happened in the past. Maybe that's a positive for the Tigers, or maybe they should have played more hardball. Again, that's without really being in the room, Kieran. I think that's one of the things that's a little bit hard to speculate on.
0: That's Cody Stavenhagen. Covers the Tigers for The Athletic, and I just bookmarked that clip on Tigers territory. It's like, wait, so normally, you know this, how trade deadlines work, or you know, an off-season trade. We just did this with the Bucks. When you're trading a massive stud, big-time player, worth a lot, what do? You try to incite a bidding war. You shop them publicly, loudly, for as long as you can. All right, everyone, give us your bids. Not good enough. Come back with your next bid. You just drum it up, drum it up, drum it up, drum it up. Pin one team against another. All the other teams in on it, too. You might be lying. Who knows? That's how you handle it. You don't do it quietly in the middle of the night. Remember, that's what the Mavericks did with Luka. And everyone's still barbecuing him for it. Rightfully so, probably. You incite a bidding war. And the Tigers, it sounds like, we're going to trade him to the Dodgers. The Rays offer, we're not really going to look at that. The Brewers offer, we're not really going to take that seriously. And we're not even going to pretend to drag this thing out until the actual deadline. We're just going to move him on Saturday night. Okay. So I cut the Brewers a lot of slack on this. I really want to know, just because I'm curious, what their offer was. Because I bet it's pretty friggin' good. I think the Brewers were pretty serious about it. And I think there were times in the negotiations the Brewers may have even thought that they were going to do it, that they were going to get him, I think. Just based on what I've read, things I've heard, like I think the Brewers were very serious. And I think the Brewers' offer was probably just as good or perhaps even better than what the Dodgers were offering. And, well, the Tigers wanted to do right by their guys, so we're going to send them. God. You're the Tigers. It's Tarek Skubal, okay? You're not, you know, you're not the Lakers trading Kobe Bryant in their prime after multiple championships. I know that never happened, but I mean, just, you know, make up a scenario. You're the Tigers. Good God. You know a team that was really sneaky, aggressive today? The Pirates. Couple of relievers, Kirby Yates, Luke Weaver from the Mets. I thought maybe the Brewers were going to do that. This is something that you can never count out this part of the trade deadline. They got Bashar as well. Is it Bashar? I'm not sure. They got the reliever from Miami. So a couple of arms for the bullpen, a starter. They got Weaver. You never count out this part of the deadline, okay? I'm always spewing takes going into the trading deadline for a couple weeks about how nobody ever takes this into account. Nobody ever remembers this. Everyone plays dumb on this. A part of the trade deadline you can never count out is the teams that think that they're in it, that shouldn't be in it, that start. So, like, the Pirates are 3.5 back from the wild card. They're a game better than the Cardinals, who just sold reasonably hard. May, a couple relievers. Like, Heim Bloom's doing a legit, you know, pre-rebuild type of sell in St. Louis. The Pirates are half game better than that. And they're going out and getting Weaver and Bashar and Kirby Yates. Like, they're add. The Marlins, they didn't sell Alcantara, but they sold another piece or two. They're two games in front of the Pirates. But leave it to the Pirates, the dipstick Pirates. I think we got a shot. We have Paul Skeens. We could do anything. Although that's kind of what people say about Mizorowski. So, well, my team's also not the Pittsburgh Pirates. My team hasn't won anything either, but you know what I mean. You also can't cut out a team like the Twins, who are one game back of a wild card spot. Probably should have sold Joe Ryan. Instead, what do? Oh, no, they go and buy. Because the Polads are the worst kind of owners. I detest the Polads because the Polads are the worst type of owner. They're the owner in the offseason that wants to be cheap and doesn't. They're shrewd business people. They don't want to overextend themselves in the offseason. They don't want to build a big market team, spend a bunch of money. Okay. But then what happens when you get into the season and the team is very good because you're not investing in it and the team should sell? They never do because, oh, no, the poll ads. Well, we owe it to the fans. We can't do that. We owe it to the fans. The fans. We can't trade Buxton. Now, Buxton's a rough example because he's on a no trade. He has to waive it and he has said all the time he doesn't want it. We can't trade Joe Ryan. We want to win. Even though, you know, we sold Louis Varland, but, you know, don't hold us against our decisions from 6 months ago. None of this is connected. We're the Polads. We own a baseball team. Like, so leave it to the Twins. Leave it to the Pirates. Leave it to these other teams to scavenge and pick out a couple of pieces here and there to thin the market. And, of course, well, who knows? You know, maybe, who did the Pirates get the starter? Not Holmes. He went to the Cubs. We were just talking about it. Weaver. I don't know. Maybe they were only going to deal with the Pirates because they wanted to do right by Weaver. You know, maybe the Cardinals were only going to deal with the Brewers. Maybe that's what everybody does. Be brand new this year. Maybe all of baseball is taking on a brand new strategy to not shop their players at all, but just ship them away to one team. I'm not even going to look at the other packages. 715 number. The Tigers never considered trading Skubal to anyone but the Dodgers. But of course, the narrative from the national talking heads is the Brewers allow this to happen. Treat the Brewers of Major League Baseball as the villain of Major League Baseball. Yeah, maybe that's a little dramatic, but I don't think you're far off. That seems to be what happened. The Tigers were never interested in dealing with anyone other than the Dodgers. And it didn't really matter what the Rays presented or what the Brewers presented. They traded Skubal away, and now everyone's mad. Don't be mad at the Dodgers. You can't be mad at the Dodgers. Don't you like free market? Don't you like capitalism? They're just spending the money that they have. Be mad at the Brewers because they could have done this and didn't. I don't think they could have. Like, what do the Brewers have to offer to the point where the Dodgers go, where the Tigers go, well, we got to take that. Like, if the Brewers call up and say, we'll give you Jesus Mede, the number one prospect in baseball for Tarek Skubal, the Tigers take it? I'm interested. Part of me thinks they offered Pena. Number two prospect in the Brewers system. Better prospect than what's his nuts? Zaire Hope. who's not going to turn out to be anything. None of these Dodgers prospects ever do. I mean, you could find an example once or twice, whatever. Don't hold that against me. Don't let facts get in the way of a good rant. I don't know. It's very frustrating. Luke on the dirt road. Say, hate to keep chiming in, but regarding not dealing with Milwaukee, do we remember what we did do to Boston and the Mets in the offseason? Didn't we indirectly get the Red Sox front office fired, or was that just the coaching staff? The coaching staff got fired. Breslow's still there. Breslow's wheeling and dealing today. Gave up the whole top of their system for Adley Rutschman. Okay. After giving up a big piece for Curtis Meade a couple weeks ago. I like Connerly early. I think he's good. I don't know, man. Like, oh, we can't do business with the Brewers. They made another team look bad. Okay. I don't know. Bunch of spineless execs. 608-321-1670. Wisco Sports Show. Who's this?
1: Hey, Grant. It's Coach Freed up in the Northwoods.
0: Oh, good evening, Coach Freed. What's going on today?
1: Nothing much. Just got off the lake. Was trying to catch up on all the deadline news, and it kind of made me question, how is Brandon Sproat supposed to focus with all this deadline noise?
0: Okay, I'm going to put you on hold. Stay right there. I'll come back to you, Coach. I'm going to put this guy on hold. I will entertain this because I think a show needs humor, okay? I mean, Darnell and Onabom fan 20 minutes ago were calling in and, you know, talking about why didn't they trade Miz? A lot of value there. Like, I like the humor. I want to make it very clear. Brandon Sproat, he's not on thin ice anymore. There's no ice left. This guy has been kind of a jerk off for most of the season. I will enjoy the Brandon Sproat humor. I'm coming back to you, Coach Freed. I will listen to it. You can get your jokes off. You can get your cracks off on the show. I don't support this. Okay? And Brandon Sproat's pitching tonight, right? It's the beginning of Sprogest. If Brandon Sproat goes out and gets shelled tonight, I'm hanging up on anyone who calls tomorrow and be like, well, the trade deadline was, it was distracting. I'm not going to have it tomorrow. This guy needs to stop pitching like such a jerk off. Okay, Coach Freed, continue. Sorry about that. I just needed to clarify something.
1: So the last few weeks, they've been moving his starts around. Now he's got the trade deadline, all this background noise going on. How is he supposed to focus on his starts? It's like that saying, God gives his toughest battles to his strongest soldiers.
0: Sure.
1: His strongest soldier right now is Brandon Sproat.
0: Is he supposed to just live and pitch in a, you know, a sensory deprivation chamber? Or what are we supposed to do here? Like, he's a big boy.
1: Probably sitting in his locker right now, listening to some music, trying to get locked in, and he doesn't know who's going to be here in an hour.
0: Does he really have to worry that much about Antonio Senzatella? Is that really something that needs to occupy real estate in Brandon Sproat's head right now?
1: You could argue he didn't even know he was going to be here for his start tonight.
0: That's true. He's not good enough. You know what I mean? Like, Logan Henderson, if he was going tonight, I get that. Who wants Brandon Sproat?
1: I'm sure there's a lot of teams. I mean, he's got the stuff. You just got to let him figure it out. I believe that.
0: If there's a pitcher with stuff in Milwaukee, the hubris from an organization, imagine the hubris it would take for another organization to be like, I can fix him. He's in Milwaukee, Coach.
1: You got to let it ride.
0: Even know what that means. Yeah. Oh, God knows. I've seen the flashes. It's all we've seen, Coach. The flashes. Appreciate the call. Happy Sprogest. We've seen the flashes. You see the flashes like two at bats a game or two starts in June against the Reds, who are awful. And yet, I know I'm going to listen to the game tonight. And I don't know if BA's in Milwaukee or if it's going to be Levering. I don't know, but I'm going to be listening to the radio. I got some laundry to do tonight. I feel like Bill. I got some things to do around the house, but I do have things to do around the house. I'll be listening to the game. And Brandon Sproat's going to strike out the first batter of the game. It'll take him 9 pitches, but it'll do it. And Levering or whoever, Grindle's going to say something along the lines of, there's the high end. And you see it. And that's how you know it's in there. And then he's going to take 28 pitches to get the next two guys out. And I just can't do this anymore. So I like the Sproat humor. Sorry, my brain's a little foggy tonight. I like the Sproat humor. But I don't stand by it. I don't co-sign it. I'll allow it. If that makes sense. It's an important difference to me. 608-321-1670. Wisco Sports Show. Who's this?
2: Hey, Grant. This is Riley calling in from Tucson.
0: Oh, hello, Riley in Tucson. How you been?
2: I've been good. So I was just wondering, what do you think Sal Frelick has to offer this team down the stretch?
0: Grit. You know, grit.
2: You don't think he can turn it around?
0: I mean, what's turn it around? What we saw last year?
4: No.
0: Like the version of Sal that we saw last year? I would just rather play Luis Lara then. You know what I mean? Like with Garrett Mitchell, Riley, there's some power, there's some pop. He's giving you something that you're not necessarily getting from Ortiz or Pratt. Although Pratt's looked pretty good. Like Garrett Mitchell's got something that they can't get anywhere else. I can get Sal Frelick. We have Sal Frelick at home. He's called Luis Lara, you know? He's probably faster. He's probably a better base runner, too.
4: He's probably just a better player.
0: Thank you. All right. So is this an anti? You were asking me here, are you setting up a larger anti-Sal Frelick agenda?
4: No, because I already have my anti-Garrett Mitchell agenda. I don't think this is a good offense. I don't know. I don't know what positive agendas to push.
0: Jake Bowers has found it over the last 4 or 5 days.
4: Yeah, I like Jake Bowers.
0: Yeah, we have that. Like that's not a thing that a week ago we had. Riley, appreciate the call. I had to think about it there for a sec. Yeah, the offense looks low and slow. Why? Say it with me. Churio and Contreras and Yelich, but Yelich is old, so he gets a little bit of a pass for that. Churio and Contreras in their prime. It's like, can you guys a little better, please? Need a little bit more. Going to need you guys to shape up just a bit for the rest of the offense to look a little bit better. I'll give you the lineup on the other side. A little bit more trade deadline reaction coming up.
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13: The Brewers were involved, guys. The Brewers had an offer that there's some people around the league that have said that I've heard today. The Brewers had an offer. It was good. And in certain eyes, maybe people would have taken it. I don't know what the offer was, so I can't speak to that, unfortunately.
0: Kurt Hoge. Guys, they were in on Scooble. And I think they might have just got him, if not for this weird decision the Tigers made to ship him to L.A. come hell or high water. Like, he's going to be a Dodger. We're going to do right by him. And that move and the fact that the Brewers were not able to bring that home, I think largely in you know, no fault of their own, kind of colors how I view today. Dustin May is nice and will help them win games and will help keep their other young starting pitchers healthy. And that's important. And I think Romero will help. And I think Sensatella will help. You just got a nice little group of reinforcements. But the Cubs added a lot of really good players. And the Pirates added a couple. And the Padres got better, and the Dodgers clearly got better. And the Brewers still gave up their 11 to 13 prospects, which I'm not crying for, but wouldn't you feel better? Wouldn't you feel more effective if those prospects were part of a package to bring in Tarek Skubal? Because I think they could have been. You would have needed a little bit more, but if you're giving up 11 and 13, let's push a little bit more and get a player, I don't know, that like could really raise your ceiling in the postseason instead of Dusty May, who's probably Dustin May, is probably fine. But you're paying a premium anyway, so you might as well pay a premium for something that's premium. 608-321-1670, Monday Mailbag here in about 10 minutes. Wisco Sports Show, who's this?
14: You know, I started listening on Friday at Bill Michaels' show, listening to two of you banter.
0: Okay.
14: And then again on you on Friday. And you knew, I knew today that you were going to lose your, you know.
0: About the trade deadline specifically?
14: Yes. Yep. Absolutely.
0: Well, okay, Rico, am I losing my mind at the Brewers? I'm losing my mind at this annoying thing where the Tigers had the biggest piece on the market and decided just to give them away to the big rat. You know what I mean? Like, that's what I'm mad about. I'm not mad at the Brewers. I don't think there was much they could do there with Skubal.
14: Yeah, but here's the thing. I think we dodged the bullet with Skubal.
0: Maybe. How so?
14: Because, look, he doesn't remind me of a rental that would put the team on his back and pitch on 3 days rest.
0: So I've questioned that. You know what I mean? If you're giving up a haul for Skubal as a rental, that's fine. But I kind of got to know that he's all in to try to help you win a World Series.
14: I'm not asking
0: him to throw his arm out. But like, if you feel the tiniest, oh, I'm a little tired. Like, are you going to shut it down at first opportunity because you're going to prioritize your contract? That's totally a thing. Yeah.
14: especially considering that he wanted to go to the Dodgers and didn't want to go to the Brewers. Let's just be honest. We know you can read between the lines.
0: I hate athletes. I'm so sick of hearing what they want. I'm sick. I would just like to say, I'm sick of it, Rico. Well, you would do the same thing. Yeah, but it's not me. And I'm not the same thing. I work a different job and I do something else. Like, I'm so sick of, you know, I don't know. I don't know what I'm mad about. I'll get my thoughts organized tomorrow. I'm so sick of just giving athletes. We'll just give them what they want. Just send them what they want.
14: All right. One more thing.
0: Yeah.
14: Quit watching the NBA then. If you have that attitude, quit give up on the NBA.
0: I have, by and large. I've given up on a lot of it. Not all. But I watch a lot less basketball than I did, you know, 4 or 5 years ago. For that reason. Like, it's a little bit of a turnoff, don't you think?
14: Dumb. Anyhow, you know what? Every team has slumps at certain times of the year, and even though it's almost a sure thing that the Dodgers are going to get to the NL Championship Series, maybe the Brewers could come in hot and sweep them or take them 4-1. Who knows? It's baseball.
0: Maybe all the Cubs.
14: By the way,
0: go ahead.
14: One more thing.
0: Yeah,
14: I got one more thing. Yeah. And going backwards a couple weeks, to the Cubs series when the Brewers played in Milwaukee, I believe.
0: Mm-hmm.
14: You said that Yelich was going to hit a home run. Now, I don't believe in mythology. I don't really believe in superstition. I don't believe in magic and all this stuff. But you jinxed.
0: No, I was right.
14: Christian Yelich, because
0: I was right.
14: Pete Armstrong pulled it back from the outfield.
0: Correct.
14: You jinxed him.
0: No.
14: I definitely don't believe in the virgin birth. So you jinxed him.
0: I was right. I appreciate it, Rico. It's nice to hear from you. I was right. He hit a home run. PCA pulled it back. That's out of my control. I can't factor for the center fielder making a play. I can factor and I can understand when Christian Yelich is going to hit one over the fence. And he did. So I was right. PCA's good. He's a good center fielder. He knows how to run to a wall and stick his arm above it. Unlike our young superstar, Jackson Chourio, who I think he forgets the wall is there. I think he thinks he's in a football field and he's just running around out there. No clue where he is. That's why they put the warning. Jackson, when you hit the dirt, that's the warning track. It's called the warning track because it's supposed to warn you that the wall is coming. So don't run headfirst into it. Maybe let's slow down, extend your arm up. Occasionally make a catch at the wall. It'd help the Brewers' war effort a little bit here. Good call here. Rico, I appreciate you. 608-321-1670. Interesting report here. Cubs had a deal in place for... Yeah, I don't think this is a real account. Maybe it is. The Cubs, there was a story today that they got Reed Detmers. And it was the Bleacher Nation guy. And that guy's a boob. And he turned out to be wrong, which is pretty funny. Just passing it along. One more call here, and then we'll take our last break. Get to the mailbag. Wisco Sports Show. Who's this?
15: Hey, it's Bad Town Ryan, and I only got to say one thing.
0: Go ahead.
15: Rico, you're kind of a dick.
0: Rico? I like Rico's calls. Cracks are bad. You're kind of a dick. All right. Have a take, don't suck. All right, Monday mailbag next. Submit your questions. GrantBills21@gmail.com. It's looking very plump today. I'm excited. We're going to have more reaction, detailed reaction to some of the players that the Brewers added at the deadline today. It's a lot of information, fast and furious, so I can only react to so much of it. We'll get more into detail into it tomorrow. I'm going to see if maybe Matt Pauly wants to join either Bill's show or this show, talk a little bit about the Cardinals that they acquired. And Jesse Temple, by the way, going to be on tomorrow's show, a little programming note because of the schedule of the media availability on Wednesday and then padded practice for the Badgers on Thursday. But more football, more Badgers, more Packers tomorrow, more Brewers as well. The final segment of Monday's show is, of course, the Monday mailbag. Submit your questions last minute. There's still time. GrantBills21@gmail.com.
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21: Man, I love this place. 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Watching him and taking in the blue waves, the sea breeze, the blurry horizon.
22: 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Eyes are

0: Shoulder on the northbound interstate at 151. Two accidents on the eastbound Beltline, one at Fish Hatch blocking the right lane causing a delay, the other on the right shoulder at Southtown Drive. Pockets of congestion on both sides of the interstate between 94 and 151, and brake lights in the construction zone on John Nolan. Plus traffic light and construction congestion downtown on East Wash, Capitol Square, and campus. And no other issues as peak traffic winds down. With your zone traffic, I'm Stacey Kay.
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6: The Monday Mailbag. All topics are on the table. Well, not on the table. They're technically in the bag. Submit your questions. GrantBills21@gmail.com. We'll start with a weekly question asker, Tyler in Massachusetts. This one says, hey, Grant, what is a favorite Wisconsin institution that is no longer around, but you would bring it back if possible? Let me read this one more time. What is a favorite Wisconsin institution that is no longer around that you would bring back if possible? Easiest question I've ever asked, been asked on the show. Mike Smokehouse, not close. Next question. No, but seriously, Mike Smokehouse in Eau Claire, Claremont. I would eat there every day. Place was awesome. And it is sadly no longer around. Hasn't been for a while. I could give you a bunch of answers, but that is the one that instantly comes to my mind. And there are people in Eau Claire right now. Yeah. Yeah. Mike Smokehouse. Thomas in La Crosse. Happy National Watermelon Day, Grant. Will you be indulging in some today? Thomas in La Crosse sitting on a nice lawn chair on this nice day. I'm not anti-watermelon. A little bit of a project, man. You got to cut it up and no. But cheers if you are. Andrew in South Milwaukee says, I had this thought independently, so I don't know if I'm totally off base with it. With Harrison coming back this week and May in tow, might we be looking at the end of the road for Sproat? By my count, we're now at a 7-man rotation of Miz, Henderson, Harrison, Gosser, Drouin, May, and Sproat. This is where I might be out on a limb, but how many teams actually rock a 7-man rotation in the regular season? None. I'll answer it, none. It seems like something still has to happen here, even if someone is going to AAA or the bullpen. Yeah, I don't know if we're picking the highest performing pitchers. Yeah. Then Sproat would be out. But that's not how they've operated with him all year. So I guess I don't know how to answer that, but something's got to give, yeah. And the thing is Drouin came in and then they moved him to the pen and he got pretty good at it. And then they moved him to the rotation and now I think he's gotten pretty good at it. Clemhead Mike, I saw an article that said the average MLB fan is 55 years old and getting older. Small market fans are turning away because they know they can't compete. NFL fans have hope every year that they can compete because of the salary cap. I just don't agree with that. I think some small market fans give up on the team a little bit. And I think Minnesota or Pittsburgh, some of these teams that just can't figure it out. And they're not, you know, they don't have a cogent strategy. And they don't have a way to compete. But that to me isn't a team that can't compete. It's a team that needs to figure out how to compete. So I'm sure baseball has turned people away in markets like those. But I don't think that's because of the CBA. Let's see. Old Fish Whistle. I guess you're getting pretty creative here. Would like to know your Mount Rushmore of freshwater fish species. This can be interpreted using whatever parameters you deem appropriate. Okay. That's four, right? Bluegill, just a badass fish and a patriot. Not scared of anything. They don't give an F about nothing. They'll eat a lure the size of their body. You catch them through the ice. You catch them in the summer. There's cool fish. Smallmouth bass, patriot. Great sport fish. Great sport fish. What else do I need to say? I'm a big trout guy. The brook trout, Wisconsin's native trout, I will say. Harder and harder to find because these stocker browns and rainbows. We don't need to be stocking rainbows. I mean, I don't know enough, but we don't need to be stocking rainbows. Give me the brook trout.

0: Something exotic. I'm having a struggle with the fourth. Part of me wants to say the perch because they're fun to catch through the ice, but that's kind of a stupid fish. The mountain whitefish. That's a real banger. That's a pretty cool fish. Not local and native to Wisconsin. If I had it in Wisconsin, I don't know. Like, I saw a big sturgeon on the river on Saturday. That was pretty cool. Dinosaurs. Actual dinosaurs. Crappie and walleye are up. They're in there, too. I really like walleye. I feel great about my first three. Bluegill, smallmouth, brook trout. Fourth, I'm struggling with. A lot harder answer than Mike's Smokehouse. It's the easiest answer I've ever given in this mailbag. Tom and Bloomer. I was just south of Bloomer this weekend. I was in Tilden on Saturday night. It says, during the big egg shortage of 2025-2026, I started buying farm fresh eggs from a local farmer for $3 a dozen. Now the store's egg prices have returned to a normal. I have continued paying $3. Should I negotiate better pricing? In my egg-eating opinion, farm fresh eggs are better. Well, then pay the extra, 50 cents? I just pay the extra 50 cents now. Do you like the farmer? It's like weed, you know, like buying weed can be a real, but you gotta go over to the person's house. You used to. You needed to go to their apartment. Hi, how are you? Yeah, how's life? Tell me about, if you enjoy the egg farmer and you don't mind chit-chatting with the egg farmer, then yeah. But if you can't stand him and you hate going over there, well, just go to another farmer or, I don't know, work something out. Very specific question, but I enjoy those. Lee in the Western City says, happy Spragest. I hope you caught fish this weekend. What is the biggest fish, no lying, and what is your preferred batter to cook them with? I don't really know cook fish, but I'll give you something better. You know what we did on Saturday or yesterday? We floated the Chippewa and we pulled over on a sandbar with a little camp stove and we just used half a can of Liney's Light to boil some cheddar brats in. They were pre-cooked, so just warming them up. And then you can drink the hot dog Liney soup. It was pretty good. That's not a fishing kitchen tip, but just a life tip. Much more versatile than shore lunch. Anyone can buy shore lunch. I would just say cook hot dogs in Liney's Light and then drink the water when you're done. It's delicious. Reader in Madtown. I've had this thought for a while now, but I can't stand Brian Anderson. Dude is a national broadcaster now, and I get that. Bravo. But the fact that he picks and chooses which games he wants to call and kicks Levering out of the booth whenever it's convenient for him is bogus. Either be big time or be our local guy. Truthfully, I think he should willingly step down after choosing to call the NLCS and be objectively happy for every Dodgers win. Ponder that for a while, Grant. Thanks. I don't know. I'm a Levering guy. Big Levering guy. I'm not anti-BA. I'm just a big Levering guy. So I guess I'll agree with you in a sense there, but I'm not anti-BA. I just really like Jeff Levering. Appreciate the questions, gentlemen. I'm going to be thinking about Mike's Smokehouse. Jesse Temple tomorrow. And more full trade deadline reaction. Maybe we can wrangle a Brewers pundit on here to give their thoughts and reactions to the deals as well. Enjoy the night. Enjoy Brewers Pirates. What could go wrong, right? Talk to you tomorrow. Thanks for listening.
1: 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WOZN Madison. 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
3: Tim Barbalace, Cordell Woodland in for Brad Evans, Pat Boyle on the Westwood One Radio Network. And Cordell, we've had a full 60 minutes to let the trade deadline marinate. And we always got to throw this out, immediate grades, immediate winners, immediate losers. But let's get right to the winners. Who really stood out to you in terms of winning the deadline?
4: Well, it's tough to talk about winners of the deadline and not mention the Dodgers, right? I mean, they ended up getting the best available player on the market, and they got him for even price at worst. So, you know, that's pretty good in my book, especially when you look at what the cast of pitchers that Tarik Skubal is joining. If they're able to get Ohtani back on the mound this year, I mean, that's an absolute slam dunk. You got Yamamoto, who looked fantastic in the World Series last year. Yamamoto looks good again this year. And that's not even counting some of the guys that they kind of have working their way back as well. And I just think that, the like you said at the beginning, it was absolutely right. The rich got richer, and that's what it is. When you are able to Rodgers and you already have these premier arms, and then you add a Tarik Skubal, I mean, good luck anybody out there getting past that rotation.
3: I just don't know their weakness, Cordell. Like, that's the thing that's really scary. Is heading into last year, remember the bullpen was a little sketchy for them, but they really don't have a weakness right now, even dealing with all of the injuries, you know, Blake Snell and Tyler Glass now, and obviously Otani. Like, assuming all of those guys are back come October, and they added Chris Bubich today too as well to kind of give them additional pitching. Like, I just don't know what their weakness is.
4: I mean, if there's anything, and I mean, we're nitpicking, but obviously they've got some issues behind the plate these days. Will Smith is on the IL, so we'll see how long it takes him to get back. But it seems like it hasn't been that great behind the plate ever since Will Smith's been gone. And really, I guess defense isn't their strong suit necessarily. I would also say, like, when you look at all these guys that are on the IL and you look at the Kyle Tuckers of the world and Teoscar Hernandez, like, they're getting pretty old too. So you talk about winning three or even just getting to three consecutive World Series, that's a lot of baseball. That's a lot of October baseball put on the body. So I guess it's probably a fair question when you look at the injuries that they've dealt with to this point in the season. Can they last? Can they hold up enough? Now, albeit they've got a ton of depth, especially when you look at their pitching staff. I mean, they have quite a few people that would have to go down for this to derail their season. But I guess, especially when you look at the line position players, can they be dependable enough going into the playoffs and making that run to the World Series? History has shown that they are, but again, Father Time is undefeated.
3: Going to the flip side of this, I think it's very fair to call the Tigers losers of this deadline. Yeah. And maybe you're taking a step back just looking at this season. They went for it, Cordell. This wasn't a situation where they were just resting on their laurels. They went out, gave Framber Valdez a 3-year contract, and obviously he has not had a great year at all. But they wanted to go for it in Tarik Skubal's final season here. And they made that late push when they dug themselves a big hole. But this even goes back to last year, just blowing the huge lead in the Central. Guardians ended up winning that. To get to this point where you have to sell Tarik Skubal, you didn't get the haul that you thought that you were going to get. And then you traded away, of course, Casey Mize to the Padres at the buzzer. It said a lot of disappointment in Detroit for me.
4: Yeah, how could it not be? I mean, they had the best player on the market, and they did a terrible job selling him. They did a terrible job maximizing his value. And I get it. He's a rental, and there's so much unsurety about next year. But this is where you are supposed to play the market and not let the market play you. And I could just hear the pillow talking now from the Dodgers, giving the Tigers all the reasons as to why they shouldn't pay top dollar for Skubal. And if I'm Detroit, I'm like, look, you've got to overpay to keep me from sending him to the Brewers, to keep me from sending this dude to the Rays, their immediate competition. But it just seems like, almost felt like the Tigers wanted to play ball with the Dodgers and wanted to send Skubal out there and not really press the issue or raise that price tag up. It's just disappointing to see them, again, basically get even money for Skubal. And yeah, they make the trade for Mize today. And look, the Tigers are just one of those teams. They play better as of late, but I think just like a lot of these American League teams that are still in the hunt, a lot of these teams know they're not going very far. So I'm not upset with them for necessarily selling, but I'm more so upset with them for maybe not doing as good of a job as salesmen to make sure that you get the best bang for your buck when you're giving away elite talent.
3: 100%. And Tarik Skubal, his final start, the Tigers blew a 7-0 lead to the Orioles. Cordell, is it fair to say the Brewers are losers at the deadline, missing out on Tarik Skubal, of course, but they brought in Dustin May, and May's had an up and down season. We know that he's dealt with injuries in the past. You brought in Jojo Romero. I guess I was just expecting more from the Brewers at this deadline.
4: I mean, I think that's exactly it. You just expect him more. Dustin May is fine. He's okay. He's having a okay season. Jojo Romero, same thing. You're trying to bolster your pen. It just seems like they were content making marginal moves. And when you look at where, you know, how close they were to the Dodgers before the Scooboo deal compared to now, it's not necessarily the same. The Miz is only going to get you so far. And look, I love watching the Brewers play. I do. I have a ton of respect for teams that are able to score runs in a multitude of different ways. This isn't a team that leans heavily on the long ball. They can play some small ball. They'll steal bases. They'll hit one in the gaps. Like, they just find ways to get runners in. But, man, you would think that at some point you want to, talent-wise, at least get closer to this Dodgers team. And we talked about the Cubs earlier. Like, there are a couple of teams now that I feel better than I do about the Brewers after this deadline. So I guess I'm just more so disappointed in teams like the Brewers. And really, I could throw the Braves in there as well. Just kind of disappointed in teams like that, that are there but didn't take a bigger swing to try to at least keep up with what the Dodgers are doing.
3: Yeah, I'm with you. And I was about to throw the Braves in the losers category as well, Cordell. And it sort of gets back to the conversation that we had in the first hour. And look, I understand the Padres haven't won a World Series. They haven't been to the World Series. But I respect A.J. Preller in the fact that he goes for it, man. Like, he's, it, you know, Les Snead, it was F them picks. It's F them prospects for A.J. Preller. And I just think fan bases can respect it when their team goes for it and comes up short. I understand that there's a ramification, there's extra ramifications for these smaller market teams where you view those prospects as cheap labor. And that's kind of how you're able to sustain your run of success. And the Rays do that brilliantly. But there just comes a point, man, where you got to know when to go for it.
4: Yeah, I mean, that's the thing. And everybody, I think a lot of teams have that natural that natural fright of, oh, this prospect is going to pop at wherever I send them to, and I'm going to look like a fool because eventually this veteran player that I'm getting is going to fall off a cliff, or the contract isn't going to look as great, or that prospect ends up being better than you thought. It's always the what-if game. But I think what you've seen around baseball, we talked, look at the Orioles. Like, at one point we thought that they'd have all this great young talent, and here they are having to blow it up a little bit. We've seen it with the Red Sox as well. We've seen it with the Padres, where they're, like you said, they are not afraid to move out some of their young prospects to go acquire real talent. The White Sox, I talked about them, like, abandoning whatever entity of a real rebuild that they had, and they had a core, and they just completely hit the restart button. So, yeah, I mean, it takes a lot to do that, and I get it. You know, that's a huge gamble to take, but these prospects, man, they're only good if they actually pan out, or if you're able to get something for them. And I'll always lean more on trading prospects and getting more known commodities, especially when you have a window, especially when you feel like you have a team that can compete. I would not be afraid to move some of these prospects to go get guys that can help your team now. And I think you're seeing a lot of these teams around the league start to buy into that.
3: Ultimately, prospects are assets. And help your major league team in trying to acquire talent, or you can use them to bring them up and maybe they end up flourishing with you. But prospects to me are assets. And we saw the Red Sox, Craig Breslow, really push his chips to the center of the table. How could you not say the Red Sox are big winners of the deadline? They ended up sending a lot of talent to the Orioles for Adley Rutschman, but they took a major, major swing. They also traded Marcelo Mayer in exchange for Eric Miller. So the Red Sox, they went for it. And This is a team, Cordell, that a few weeks ago, 3-4 weeks ago, we're talking, well, Aroldis Chapman, man, he's going to be a really hot commodity at the deadline, but the Red Sox are just so good. They're adding right now. They're on this historic tear where they were so far below 500, where now, Cordell, is it crazy to say that they are in the mix for the East? They're 5 games below the Rays. And we've seen the last time the Red Sox played the Rays, the last time the Red Sox played the Yankees, they swept both of those teams in long series. They swept both of them in 4-game series. I think the AL East is open, man. The Yankees, obviously, within 2.5 games, but we know the injury struggles that they have going. I'm not ruling out the Red Sox to win the East.
4: You can't. I mean, and then you look at the fact of, obviously, like you said, they're on a historic tear right now. They're just beating everybody. And if you're the Red Sox, you're absolutely shooting for the East because it's open. It's open right now, only 5 games back and plus 60 run differential for the Red Sox right now. I mean, that kind of just tells you how much they have been able to flip their season around. It kind of in a blink of an eye, it feels like. And it happened just overnight almost, it seems like. But this Red Sox team, they're continuing to acquire talent there. Ranger Suarez, I mean, he looks like one of the better pitchers in baseball these days, and is going after Adley and just acquiring big-time talent at the deadline and not allowing – look, they traded Connor early, and a lot of people thought they were crazy. I did. You know, I couldn't believe that was a deal that they pulled the trigger on. And look, they immediately kind of had instant regret with that. With me getting hurt, but to go right back and get Adley, I think Adley's going to fit in like a glove with what the Red Sox are doing right now. I would be buying a lot of Red Sox stock these days.
3: Staying in the AL East, and the Rays are another team. We were talking prior to the break, the Cockroaches, like, they came out of nowhere this year, and I think we were thinking locally, obviously 105.7 The Fan in Baltimore, we follow the Orioles a ton and the American League East teams that go along with it. And the Rays, it looked like they were ready to continue to take that step back, or they missed the playoffs last year. And, you know, they were making some sell-side moves as well, but they end up leading the division this deep into the season, up 2.5 games over the Yankees. They ended up trading for Freddie Peralta. And I know Freddie Peralta really struggled with the Mets, but we know seemingly with the Rays, every single thing they touch turns to gold in terms of pitching. And can they get Freddie Peralta back to his form that he had with the Brewers? And that's the ultimate game changer there, Cordell. They didn't give up a ton to get Freddie Peralta. They didn't give up a ton to get Liam Hicks, who's having a really good year with the Marlins as well. So they still kept a lot of their assets, and it's sort of low risk, high reward possibilities for them.
4: Yeah, I mean, they're buying low on guys that, you know, could still have a higher ceiling than what they've shown. I mean, Liam Hicks, that was just a pretty good bang for their buck. Going cheap at the catcher position where there were catchers available, but probably outside of the Rays' asking price of what they're looking for these days. But Liam Hicks, he fits perfect when it's that perfect talent that meets the perfect price for them. And Peralta's right up their alley. I mean, would it shock you if they were able to turn the season around for Freddie Peralta? Honestly, it wouldn't. I was kind of surprised that maybe they didn't go out and maybe get more of a sure bat. They've still got Cedric Mullins at times batting cleanup for them. Mullins has struggled to hit this year. So I was wondering if maybe they go get maybe an offensive bat for the outfield and maybe use Mullins more of a defensive replacement later in the games. But that's not something that they did. But this Rays team right now, I think that they're still feeling pretty good about themselves. Definitely looking over their shoulder at the Red Sox and the Yankees these days. But I do still feel pretty good about the Rays going forward.
3: Yeah, and part of it is, look, is Freddie Peralta just getting out of the Mets? Like, is that kind of the magic elixir, right? Like, you know, the Mets, it seems like everything they've touched in this past year, it just really wilts. So maybe it is kind of just a change of scenery in the right way too, as well, because let's be honest, Cordell, like Freddie Peralta, you're under the microscope when you're in New York and you're going to a Rays team where we know the Trop is not exactly a raucous environment, and you're not exactly under the microscope to any degree that he was with the Mets and their high payroll.
4: Yeah, and that's the thing with me. Like, I think the Mets are the perfect example of why the Dodgers aren't necessarily as bad as everybody claims them to be, aren't ruining the sport the way everybody claims them to be, because you have a Mets team that threw every dollar to their name at all these players, and look at where they're at. Money doesn't solve every one of these problems. It's not just about going out there and if you get the highest payroll in the league, that guarantees you anything. It doesn't guarantee you anything. So I do think that should kind of show just how good the Dodgers are at what they do on a day-to-day operation compared to a team like the Mets, who thinks that, oh, we'll just go out here and get all these big names and we'll throw all this money at these guys and we'll have one of the best teams in baseball. Their top players haven't even shown up for them for most of this year. So, yeah, I do think there's a lot of bad juju going out there. If you ask some Mets fans, they'll tell you they've been cursed for years. So maybe getting Peralta out of New York in itself will help him. But yeah, I just look at a team like the Mets as the prime example of why just saying that, oh, these teams that spend all this money on these players are killing baseball. No, because this Mets team is showing you that having the highest payroll does sometimes can do nothing for you.
3: 100%. And for me, what pisses me off more is it's not the Dodgers. It's the teams with no payroll, you know, whether it's the Marlins or the Pirates, or you got a bunch of these cheap owners that are just pocketing money. Am I naive enough to think that, oh, they can spend to the lengths that the Dodgers can? No, of course not. In terms of revenue, the Dodgers are bringing in a lot more. Again, the TV contract, the Dodgers got such a sweetheart deal when they filed for bankruptcy over a decade ago. But that being said, the teams at the bottom absolutely could spend more. And I just think they make the Dodgers out to be the boogeyman. And they would definitely be the boogeyman if they end up three-peating. Who are our World Series picks? Dodgers, are they going to be in it? Are they going to three-peat? Who's going to come out of the American League? We're going to tell you on the other side. If you want to join us, 310-840-4910 is how you join us. Has this trade deadline changed anything for you in terms of who your favorite is to win the World Series? Who were some big winners? Who were some big losers? 310-840-4910. Tim Barbalace, Cordell Woodland filling in for Brad Evans and Pat Boyle. 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
6: Here's your 96.7 FM, 1670 AM, The Zone weatherology forecast. Lows dip down to about 62. Tonight, under clear skies, winds out of the south, 5 to 10 miles an hour. Slight chance of thunderstorms. Tomorrow, daytime highs approaching 83, sunshine mixed with clouds at times. Mainly cloudy skies expected. Tomorrow night, chance of thunderstorms. Lows dip down to about 63. Right now, 81. I'm Staff Meteorologist Megan Mulford on The Zone.

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1: Tim Barbalace, Cordell Woodland filling in for Brad Evans and Pat Boyle on the Westwood One Radio Network. And Cordell, now that the trade deadline is passed, yes, teams can still make additions, but the waiver trade deadline, that's been long gone at this point. So pretty much this is what you're working with. And updated odds courtesy of BetMGM, the Dodgers. I can't even fathom this, Cordell. They're plus 155 to win the World Series, not win the National Crazy. League, win the World Series. So from a betting standpoint, it sort of just feels like malpractice to even put any money on them, just because are you really going to put your money there where the World Series goes through the end of October? You're not even 2-1. That just seems silly. That seems Looney Tunes to me. Second best odds, the Yankees at 6-1. And like we've been talking, I don't really love what's going on in New York right now. And they kind of get the, hey, they're the Yankees treatment. It's like the Cowboys in betting odds every single year. Brewers come in at third, 9-1. Braves are 10-1. Red Sox 14-1, so they have the second best odds in the American League, followed by the Rays at 15-1, Cubs 16-1, Phillies at 19-1, and the Astros at 22-1. So now, knowing what we know with the trade deadline and the upgrades that some of these teams have gotten, who's your World Series pick?
2: Well, spoiler alert, coming out of the National League, I've got the Dodgers, because how could I not? I mean, I'm not going to sit here and say that it's impossible that they lose along the way. It's baseball. Crazy things happen all the time. But, man, this team is just so well put together right now. And for me, I put a lot of stock into pitching come October, and they've got it. They've got all the pitchers, it feels like, that they need right now. They've got plenty of guys in the pen. They've got some rotational guys that they can move to the pen come playoff time. So I don't think that they're going to have any type of problem pitching in October into November. That said, when you talk about opposing them, and even a team that could arguably make a run, I'll still give the Brewers a chance. You had them, like you said, BetMGM, they're 9-1 odds right now. I mean, I still, while I'm disappointed in what the Brewers didn't do at the deadline, I still think that this is a really good team. I like the Cubs. I think the Cubs are kind of one of those dark horse teams in the National League right now, just because I think they have one of the few true home field advantages, if that's what you want to call it, with the way that the weather impacts Wrigley. And I do think that their rotation, especially after some of the moves that they made right now, they have the rotation to fight back. So I put some stock into the Cubs potentially being there. On the American League side, God, it's kind of a crapshoot right now. I mean, it feels like it's all American League East teams, to be honest with you. To me, it comes down to the three-headed monster of the Rays, Red Sox, Yankees right now. Like you, I don't feel the greatest about the Yankees, but I do like what Luis Garcia Jr. can bring to them. I think he's going to give them a lot of what they've been missing, at least offensively. And we could start seeing the Yankees like really light up the scoreboard again out there offensively. So I'm not dismissing them yet. I'm trying to avoid biting this, you know, this urge to want to give all this love and optimism to the Red Sox. It pains me to talk this highly about either of these American League East teams, to be honest with you. But the Red Sox, it's hard for me to not like what they're doing right now. I think the Rays have been steady. I do still think that the Rays are going to be there. But when you talk about upside, I think the Red Sox have done the most out of those three teams right now. Maybe not the Yankees once they get healthy, but definitely when you compare them to the Rays, I think the Red Sox' ceiling now is higher than what Tampa's is, at least in my eyes.
1: No, I completely agree with that. And I'm with you as well. It's hard to pick against the Dodgers. And the Dodgers, their odds to come out of the National League are juiced. It's minus 110. So again, it doesn't make sense to bet that. It really doesn't at all. With the Brewers, man, the one knock that I have for them, and I know they made it to the NLCS last year where they got swept by the Dodgers, they've had a lot of shortcomings in the postseason. And I just don't know if I want to put my money there, them not getting Skubal. And I'm not completely dismissing them. And obviously, you know what the Miz is. But the two teams that I'm looking at that could have a shot to get the Dodgers, the Cubs and the Phillies. And you mentioned the home field advantage for the Cubs. Well, Citizens Bank Park, man, that is a tough place to play for a road team. And look, it's a veteran-laden team that you wonder how many more shots that they have at it. I understand that it's definitely a gamble, for sure, pun intended, with gambling your money here. But the Phillies, I just feel like if they can turn it back on, they could definitely give the Dodgers an interesting series. And getting them even to come out of the National League is 10-1. So maybe that's decent odds there. And then when you go to the American League, I'm staying away from the Yankees at least right now, and especially at plus 250, where I need a lot more clarity on the injury situation with them. And we've seen over the years, we know their record when it's Aaron Judge is in it and Aaron Judge is not in it. And look, when Judge initially went down, they were pretty strong, and then they really hit the skids, and they've been a little bit better of late. But I just can't put my money in them right now, just given all of the uncertainty, given the injuries. And then with the Rays, sneaky. Like, it's just Peralta's the wild card, man. Like, if he can really come back, I think that that's a very interesting team. But then when you just look at the rest, I as crazy as it is to say, you know, especially a month or two ago, I think it's the Red Sox for me. I really do. And plus 550 to come out of the American League, 14-1 to win it all. I don't know if they could beat the Dodgers if they played them in the World Series. But right now, if I had to bet, I think it's the Red Sox, because they're just riding this magic carpet ride right now. And then it is so invaluable for a clubhouse to experience that shot in the arm that they got with Adley Rutschman, because that really came out of nowhere. And the Red Sox and their fans, they have been very critical towards their ownership group for years now in terms of not spending money, in terms of not being aggressive, where this was kind of an uncharacteristic move that they ended up making. And I think that they should be applauded for that. And I said it before, I'll say it again. I don't think that this race in the American League East is over yet. They're five games out against the Rays. They still have to play the Rays down the stretch. I think they got a shot.
2: Yeah, I think that they felt like they have a shot. I think that's what goes into some of the aggression that we saw going into the deadline this year. I don't think that this is a team that's making the moves that they're making to just get into the postseason, to just get that last wild card spot. I feel like that they feel like that they can compete with the best of the American League, and the league is there for the taking. And the best part about it is the teams that are at the top of the league are in your division. So it's teams you don't fear, it's teams you are, you know, constructing your roster to beat anyway. So yeah, I think they absolutely are dreaming big right now, looking at the American League East and say, hey, why not us? Why not us? I mean, the Rays are sitting up there, and the Rays have done nothing but just be a steady unit. They've been a steady unit. Obviously, they have some great players. Rasmussen is having a really good year. They've got Junior Caminero, one of the best power hitters in baseball. Like, they have some players for sure. But you look at Boston's team, they've got the names. You know, they've got the rotation. They've got the top-end arms. So why not them right now? So I just always commend these teams that see the opportunities that they have. And even in a year where the American League is down and some of these teams haven't had the first half that they wanted to have, like, you've got a golden opportunity right now, and they've got all the momentum on their side these days. So yeah, I'm looking at a team like Boston and just looking at a team that's one of the hottest teams in all of baseball. Now, speaking of one of the hotter teams, like, Houston has turned it on here.
1: About to bring them up.
2: Winners of 9 of their last 10. We know the offense that they're toting out there in that short porch out there in left field. They've got one of the best hitters in all of baseball themselves. So while I don't feel comfortable saying that I think that they're a true contender to make it to the World Series right now, I think I would feel comfortable putting them kind of in that dark horse category. Like if I want to put a little bit of coin on Houston, that may not be the worst thing at plus 2200 right now, just to take a shot on a team that might stay hot.
1: It's so funny, man. I was right about to go to them because they do have the third best odds to win the World Series coming out of the American League, or fourth best odds, excuse me. And they're plus 750 to come out of the AL. And Houston, of course, this is a team with all the pedigree in the world. And that means a lot come October. And this is a team that was humbled last year, missing the playoffs as they really, really struggled down the stretch. And heck, I remember their first series coming out of the All-Star break. They got swept by the Orioles, and you thought that they were dead and buried. And here they come roaring all the way back. They just won. I believe they swept the Rangers to really put a little bit of cushion in their lead in the American League West. I think that dark horse is probably the best way to put it.
2: Yeah, I mean, you just don't know how far they're really going to go. I do think they're due for some sort of regression at some point. But look, I mean, like I said, they can hit the ball, man. They can definitely hit the ball. And obviously, when you've got guys like Altuve, who's been pushed down a little bit in that order, and they're still able to do what they've been able to do this year, Yordan Alvarez, again, I mean, we're talking about probably the American League MVP this year, potentially. I mean, he's been that good. So, I am curious about them. There are things about them that intrigues me, but not enough to the point to where I'm ready to say, like, you know, they're one of the teams that I'm looking at to represent the American League. I can't put them over the three teams in the American League East that we already mentioned.
1: Coming up at the top of the hour, we are going to get into the NFL. Kobe Bryant, he ended up getting carted off the field. There's nothing worse than training camp injuries. So we'll get into the latest there for the Bears. Lions, Jahmyr Gibbs, they're talking contracts. And Myles Garrett, he missed practice for a third straight day with lower body soreness. That's at the top of the hour. But coming up next, we'll give you some score updates from around MLB. This is BetMGM Tonight. Tim Barbalay's Cordell Woodland filling in for Brad Evans and Pat Boyle on the Westwood One Radio Network.
0: NFL football is being played this week. The Cardinals and Panthers take the field in the Hall of Fame game this Thursday. 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
10: Well, it's day five for Packers training camp, and head coach Matt LaFleur said, as this team prepares for the 2026 season, the vibes are high.
11: Yeah, I think it's just the overall vibe we have in the building, and it's not just exclusive to our players. It's our coaching staff, our support staff. 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
10: Turning to the Brewers, they could not complete the sweep of the Los Angeles Angels, losing 3-0 yesterday afternoon. The Brewers could not get much offensively going. Starting pitcher Jacob Mizrowski, though, went 7 innings, giving up 2 hits, 2 earned runs, and striking out 10. Mizrowski now has extended his franchise record of double-digit strikeout games to 10, even with a bad mound in Los Angeles. Here's more from the Miz.
12: When you got an inch down, it was rock hard. 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
13: How do you do that?
12: 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I mean, that's all you can do. 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
12: 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There's always an injury risk.
10: 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They're back into action at American Family Field tonight when they welcome in the Pirates for a 6:40 first pitch.
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1: Tim Barbalay's Cordell Woodland filling in for Brad Evans and Pat Boyle on the Westwood One Radio Network. Taking a look at MLB games in action right now. The Nats are up 3-0 over the Phillies, heading to the bottom of the fourth there. Cordell, we really haven't brought up the Nationals, and obviously they made the trade with the Yankees trading Garcia, but that was another very interesting team that kind of came out of nowhere this season. Their offense, it's the best offense in baseball. They really surprised, but their bullpen, to say that it's horrible is probably not, you know, giving enough respect to the word horrible. That ended up being their undoing.
2: Yeah, I mean, they just can't hold a lead. And you get into the back end of these close games, if you're a live bettor, always fade the Nationals in close one-run games when you get to the last three innings of the game. If it's close, I'm telling you, they're going to lose. I've seen it happen time and time again, and it's just a weird year for the Nats, man. And I've got my toe in both waters. I grew up in D.C. I covered teams in Baltimore. I grew up an O's fan, but, you know, the Nats come to D.C. They become part of that hometown team, so I've got my toe in both sides of the pond. That said, this Nats team is a weird team to figure out, and they're a frustrating team to be a fan of, because they're one of those teams that has owners that aren't looking to pay their talents. We've seen the Nats trade off more talent than more teams have ever drafted. And so when you see Foster Griffin moved, you don't feel great about it, because it's like, this is a team that needs arms. And we've seen them move on from arms in the past, but also, thankfully, if you're a Nats fan, you are happy to still see CJ Abrams in a Nationals jersey, because for a while there, it felt like they were looking to move him. CJ got incredibly hot over the last month or so, and his name has gotten taken off the board. But I think back to about a year ago on the back end of the season, where they sent him down because he was in a casino all night, and they're just feeling like, oh, this could be the end of the CJ Abrams era in DC. And it's been anything but that. So obviously James Wood is a stud. Like, you know, they still have some guys, Dylan Cruz, some of these young guys that are there, and they were still able to move off from a guy like Luis Garcia Jr. and still have plenty of offense left in that lineup. So I'm just curious what direction the Nats are going to go. At some point, they have to start spending money to retain some of their own players as well, though.
1: Well, that's the thing that's tough. And this Nats team has definitely been fading. I think they lost, four or five straight games at this point. But Luis Garcia Jr. is not a rental. He was under club control through 2027. I totally understand the Curtis Meade trade. That was a waiver claim he made at the beginning of the season. This guy's having a breakout season, and you end up trading him to the Red Sox for Connelly Early. And it seemed like an overpay. And unfortunately, Meade got hit in the hand on his second at-bat for the Red Sox. But I guess I was a little surprised that they traded Garcia. I understand the return that they got, but I don't think they're that far away. If they play this offseason, and who knows how this offseason is going to play out with the CBA expiring December 1st, but when the offseason ends up happening, if they play their cards right, I think they could be a really scrappy, fun team next year.
2: Yeah, I mean, it's just, when you play in the National League East and you've got the Braves and you've got the Phillies in that division, you can't afford to be halfway in, halfway out, you know, because those are two teams that make it clear what they're doing. And the Braves got off to such a hot start to start the year. They basically took that division by storm before the season even started. So I think for the Nats, they've got to figure out, do they really want to contend or not? And what they do have going for them is that a lot of these young guys that they've acquired via trade, obviously they had that big trade with the Padres that was able to land them guys like James Wood. But when they've been able to hit on a lot of their younger talent that's even come up through the minors. So a lot of teams, that's a part of their problem. That's not a problem with the Nats. The Nats' problem is figuring out what of these young players do they want to keep, retain, and pay? And when are they going to really start spending money for some external pieces as well? I think the Nats have just been stuck in that sale mode for a while and wanting to just develop young guys that it's just kind of hard to flip the switch and all of a sudden become contenders. And again, they're one of the weirder teams out there where they have the elite offense and arguably one of the worst pitching staffs in all of baseball. They've got to figure something out with their arms department because you're not going to win any games if you have to score 12 runs to win.
1: Other games in action, the Cardinals trail the Yankees 3-0, top second there. Pirates Brewers scoreless heading to the bottom of the first. One interesting trade that we really haven't touched on at all yet, Cordell, is Luke Weaver heading to the Pirates. And Luke Weaver, really hot name in the trade market. He's had a really good season for the Mets. 1.84 ERA, 45 strikeouts. He's allowed just 3 home runs and 44 innings for the Mets. And Weaver is not a rental. He is under contract through 2027. At $12.5 million. Right now, the Pirates, they're on the outside looking in. They're 3.5 games out of the final wild card spot in the National League. What did you think of that trade?
2: No, I'm not against it at all. I think when you look at the Pirates, their strength is their ability to pitch. I mean, you've got guys like Paul Skenes, who's having a Paul Skenes type year to a degree. He's had his hiccups at times, and God knows he has moments where he can't get any run support. But for the most part, he still looked like Paul Skenes. Braxton Ashcraft has been phenomenal for them. Jared Jones has been good when he's out there. So being able to kind of solidify their high leverage arms in the back end of that rotation, they've had Gregory Soto kind of serving as that closer for the rest of this year. And we're very, you know, we know all about Gregory Soto. You know, that's not necessarily the role that you want him in if you're at your best. So being able to go out there and get a legit guy that can close games for you in Weaver, I think that's pretty good for them. And that Pirates offense has ticked up here over the last couple of weeks. So they're an intriguing team to me. I'm not ready to say that they will get in, but they're definitely a team that I'm willing to watch to the end.
1: Game's not in action yet, yet to get underway. Rangers host the Giants. That game's at 8. Very interesting series. Cubs and Dodgers, 8:05 first pitch at Wrigley. Astros host the Blue Jays at 8:10.

0: 75, Dodgers, Yankees, 20-1, White Sox and Dodgers. And if you want to sprinkle some McChicken money, you know, like a couple bucks, 100-1, Chicago World Series, Cubs, White Sox. Do you like any of those odds?
1: Look, that plus 1,200 on Red Sox Dodgers, yeah. I'd be lying if I said it didn't intrigue me. I mean, we've talked very highly of the Red Sox tonight. I think, obviously, they've been the hottest team in baseball for some time now, and they've got even better today. The Dodgers, same thing with them. They got even better over the weekend, and I fully expect the Dodgers to be representing the National League. So, plus 1,200 Red Sox Dodgers, I don't hate that. The plus 2,000 on White Sox Dodgers. I mean, look, I love what the White Sox are doing. I think it'd take a lot for the White Sox to come through the American League, but maybe the plus 1,700 Astros Dodgers, maybe that one right after that Red Sox Dodgers matchup is the most intriguing for me.
0: If the White Sox make the World Series, that's one of the greatest stories in all of sports. That's literally one of the greatest stories in all of sports. This team set the record for most losses just a couple years ago. If they make the playoffs, it's amazing. If they're able to advance, like, it's insane. It really is insane, because you said it earlier in the show, man. Like, they went through the rebuild, and it was similar to the Orioles, where it looked like, what was it, 2021? They won 90-some games, made the playoffs. Look at this young core. They're so good. And then they went through another reboot, and now they're back at this point just 2 years later.
1: Yeah, they're a very fun team to watch. I can get with watching the White Sox in the playoffs. That offense is entertaining. They seem to have these crazy endings to some of their games, man. They are just a very scrappy team that probably understands that they're not supposed to be here. But who cares? They're here. So, yeah, I'm all for entertainment that time of year. And I think the White Sox are one of those teams that brings it. I just don't know if they've got enough to really make it to the World Series to get to see the Dodgers.
0: We'll get back to the MLB and the trade deadline later on the 8 o'clock hour. But coming up next, we're going to get into the top headlines in the NFL. Some injuries happen. We'll tell you what they are next.
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11: 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Huge day for MLB trade deadline. It has come and gone. We've talked a lot of baseball the first 2 hours of the show. We're going to get back into MLB later on in the hour around 8:40 Eastern. But let's talk some NFL, man. Training camp is in full swing. Everyone is at camp now. That happened last Wednesday. And the most unfortunate news during this time of year, Cordell, I hate it, and it happens every single year, serious injuries during training camp. And Kobe Bryant, he was carted off the field holding his knee in a non-contact injury earlier this morning. He's expected to be sidelined for 8 to 10 weeks after injuring his left knee. And this Bears team, they were one of the big surprises of last season, man. Making the playoffs, winning a playoff game. Their defense was super opportunistic. How big of a blow is this to this Bears defense?
12: It's going to be a pretty significant blow. I mean, we're talking about a guy that's on the back end of this Bears defense. And like you said, the Bears last year having that playoff run, they had a lot of excitement out there, a lot of comeback victories for the Bears last year. And I do think, you know, I'm curious to see what they decide to do. Like you said, 8 to 10 weeks, that's not the season.